0: Neunte Bewusstseinserschließung.
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0: Ich erschließe mein Bewusstsein für den
1: I open my consciousness for the path within, to the divine self, in order to attain the spiritual expansion of my consciousness and become one with Christ.

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0: breathe and empty your vessel by giving all that still moves you over to God, the promising eternal light, the flame which absorbs all impurities and transforms them into upbuilding energies.
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1: Now, guide your sensations to the fourth consciousness center, to the Redeemer Power. 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

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You now knock at the fifth consciousness center, through which the patience of your Father streams. God helps you to become patient. Impatience is the beginning of all evil. 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I am patient, not neglectful. I am concentrated and focused on the essential. I put my life in order. What I do, I do totally. This is concentration. All concentration that is spiritually aligned bears patience in itself. I am spiritually concentrated. Whatever I do, I do totally with the all power in me.

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I exhale in the seventh consciousness center. There I breathe and bring to mind the mercy of God. I inhale in the sixth consciousness center. I breathe and feel secure in His love. 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

0: in the lowest center of consciousness, in the first source of power, I breathe out. 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
0: I affirm the light in the center of order. Through the power of Christ, I address all organs, cells, hormones, and glands which are connected to this center. The light of Christ radiates into the pelvis. It radiates throughout the bladder and the reproductive organs. All the organs of my abdomen are irradiated by the Christ light, the healing flame, which brings about all things in accordance with the law of cause and effect. In the name of Christ, I call to my cells, organs, hormones, and glands. Christ is healing. Awaken, you children of my body, and receive thankfully the nourishment, the light of Christ.

The love of my Savior heals, strengthens, and fortifies me. Light of His light irradiates the pelvis. Light of His light streams into the legs and widens the veins and arteries, the blood vessels. It streams into the feet, through the toes, sets the soles of my feet aglow, and brings life to all the cells, to all atoms, and to all muscles. I affirm the healing spiritual forces in me. I affirm the strengthening of my abdomen and legs. I affirm the strengthening of my veins and a healthy blood circulation. I affirm the powers in my feet, in every single toe, and in the soles of my feet. The life of God pulsates through me. The vivifying energies stream upward and strengthen the spiritual circulation. The light of the Godhead streams more strongly into soul and body. I am filled by His power. I am lifted and permeated by His energy. The energy of God brings to my whole organism a feeling of freshness, cheerfulness, purposefulness, and release from everyday thoughts. I am free. The light burns in me. I am healthy. I am a child of God. The life God
pulsates in every cell. It vibrates in every organ.

the life, regulates the hormones and glands. 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I am the life. The primordial stream respirates me. It quickens me and envelops me in its love. My everyday life is far from me. Free, attuned to the Christ consciousness, I accompany the life stream upward in sensations. In the first consciousness center, in the center of order, I inhale. In the second consciousness center, I exhale. In the third source of power, inhale. And in the fourth center of consciousness, exhale. Inhale. In the fifth source of power, exhale. In the sixth consciousness center, inhale. In the seventh fount of life, the mercy. I linger there and, with my sensations, breathe into the seventh center. I breathe. The gate to the heart of God is wide open. I feel that I am spirit of His spirit, love of His love. I breathe the breath of God. I breathe in a rhythmic and harmonious way. I am one with the all harmony, God. Light and buoyant, I affirm the absoluteness in me and the child of God. In sensations, I step through the gate into the Holy of Holies. In sensations, I kneel before the Eternal, purest white light streams toward me. I affirm the primordial light, the Godhead in me. I am divine. I am a child of the All Highest.
enveloped in the primordial power, in the radiant white light. I give thanks for the power, love, and wisdom. I give thanks for the secureness, for hope and confidence. I give thanks for the inner strengthening.

persecution in the form of ostracism, character assassination, slander, and agitation all the way to breach of law. You do not believe that such things are possible in a country like Germany today? And yet it is a fact. Read the book, The Persecution of the Prophetess of God and of the Followers of Jesus of Nazareth, The History of the Cruelty of Church and State. Infamous lies are spread about the Eternal Word and Gabriele, the Prophetess of God, in our time. Children, women, and men of good standing are insulted and persecuted. Their civil rights are curtailed. People lose their jobs merely because they openly profess to the free spirit, God, and His Son, Christ, and do not bow to the dictates of the mainstream churches. For it happens, as at all times, that the cults of priests go against the eternal word of the free spirit. Read the facts and learn more about the background in the book, The Persecution of the Prophetess of God and of the Followers of Jesus of Nazareth. The History of the Cruelty of Church and State. Order at Gabriele Publishing House, The Word, under the telephone number 0049-9391-504-843 or online under gabriele-publishing-house.com.

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1: Dear viewers, dear listeners, a very warm welcome to this program and greetings in God. We had a conversation with Gabriella on the topic of God in us. And I have noted down the following and would like to briefly present it now. Particularly during the present time, the topic God in us is a provocation for many people. When you read and hear in the media all that is going on in this world, the word God drops more and more into the background, not to mention God in us. We hear about the disasters in this world and how people act, how they treat those like them, and how they live in animosity with those who don't share their basic attitudes. The earth, with its animals and plants, is suffering under the fraudulent labeling Christian and under the egoism of the exploiters. Each one has his own arguments for plundering the earth, torturing and killing the animals, and destroying nature. All this certainly has nothing to do with God and with Jesus of Nazareth. And now, here comes someone who claims God in us. Recently, dear viewers, dear listeners, very many people are leaving the church institutions. We hear ever more about the debaucheries of the castes of priests, about hypocrisies, about the lies, and not lastly, about the perversions and excesses that we don't even want to call by name, unless there is talk about the dregs of mankind.
2: The number of people leaving the church is increasing. Many are disappointed by their church, in which they believed and where they felt at home, in the hope of finding God. Others shake their heads and say, "There is no God. If there were one, where is he then?" The church leaders have lost their credibility, and the political parties babble about the common good and social services. When we look deeper, we see it's mostly about dividends and one's own well-being. The so-called C for Christian government rules the land that is the third largest exporter of weapons in the world, but calls itself Christian. As long as the government helps the caste of priests, subsidizing it in Germany with about 14 billion euros annually, not much will change, because the denominational person helping the church stay in power and the denominational rider and controller, the church, of the horse, the government, don't feel it is at all necessary to change his conduct toward God and his fellow man. Besides that, churches and cathedrals are restored with millions and millions that ultimately have to be raised by the state, that is, by us, the citizens. And that, even though in the priest's Bible, which the caste of priests insists on and literally sells to its faithful as the absolute truth, we can essentially read, "God, who created the world and everything in it, He, the Lord, over heaven and earth, does not live in temples made by human hands."
1: And we citizens are burdened with taxes and are fleeced more and more, like a rooster that undergoes the torment of castration, turning into a capon that then lands on Pope Benedict's plate as a Christmas roast, as was depicted in the media around Christmas time several years ago. What did Jesus, the Christ, say? I quote, "All who take up the sword will perish by the sword." End of quote. This world demonstrates who human beings are. war, murder, manslaughter, hunger, suffering, illness, epidemics, animal torture without end. And then one asks, where is God? And still another says, I believed in the fairy tale about God for a while, but I don't believe it anymore. There is no God.
3: Was soll denn Gott mit dem allzu menschlichen Scherbenhaufen?
4: What should God do with the all too human pile of shards? Should he smash it completely? God doesn't have to do that. We're doing it already. For we have made this world and the earth into what it is, and not God. Gabriele, you talked with us on this topic and you said, there are also good analysts. And you asked us, and ultimately our viewers and listeners, may I ask a good analyst and all those who are now shaking their head, do you have herd instincts? And are you a yes man? Are you a person who believes what people lead others to believe, even when this and that one talks about God? Are you the herd animal that needs a church made of stone and tradition and denomination and thus dogmatic priests? Or are you a free spirit who has learned to weigh and measure things and doesn't believe everyone who leads him to believe something, be it the promise that God would be here or there, or even that the chaos of this world is the mystery of God?
5: I'm only a human being, just as we are all human beings. Anyone who promises something to someone should also be able to prove it. No person can promise another that he will find God through his tips and instructions. I can't do that either. God cannot be found here and there. God is the life in us, in each one of us.
1: According to our inner disposition, we are all social people. No one should be alone, for it is said, it is not good that man should be alone. And not to run after another person means to find God in oneself. Because only from this does a genuine, true sense of community develop. And so, to find God means to first find yourself in the awareness of what Jesus, the Christ, taught people. Among other things, he taught us, and I quote, I, Christ, am the way, the truth, and the life. No one comes to the Father except through me. Gabriela, you said to us, this also applies to me. I don't bind myself to any human being, not even when he promises me many things and wants to guide me here and there to find God.
5: That's right. I have had a lot of experience with people, and I have learned that it is seldom, very seldom, that one can trust a person 100%. For this reason, I sought God, and I found him in my inner being. But as I said before, I cannot prove this to anyone.
2: Even when a person has found God in his innermost being, as you said, he cannot prove this to anyone else. A good role model can be an indication, but not proof. Gabriele, you said to us, consequently, my words are not binding. They are based on the teachings of Jesus the Christ, and particularly on his promise, I am the way, the truth, and the life. My desire, as you said, was and is to find God myself, I was able to find him in myself, because I did not bind myself to a person, but oriented myself to the teachings of Jesus the Christ, and I still do. In the great work of Revelation, this is my word. We read that Jesus of Nazareth was already confronted by his contemporaries with questions about God. There it says, "And some who were full of doubt came to Jesus saying, 'You told us that our life and being are from God, but we have never seen God, nor do we know of any God. Can you show us the one whom you call the Father and the only God? We do not know whether there is a God.'" Jesus answered them, saying, "Hear this parable about the fishes. The fishes of a river spoke with one another and said, 'They tell us that our life and being comes from water, but we have never seen water. We do not know what it is.' Then some of them, who were wiser than the others, said, 'We have heard that a wise and learned fish, who knows all things, lives in the sea. Let us go to him and ask him to show us the water.' And so some of them set out to search for the great and wise fish, and they finally came to the sea where the fish lived, and they asked him. And when he heard them, he said to them, 'O you foolish fish, that you do not think! Yet wise are the few of you who seek. You live and move in the water and have your existence in the water. You have come from the water, and you will return to the water. You live in the water, but you do not know it. In the same way, you live in God, and yet you ask me, show us God. God is in all things, and everything is in God.'"
1: This wonderful allegory can give us an understanding of God's existence. As already mentioned, the inner predisposition of man is commonality. For, as it is said, it is not good that man is alone. However, if we link with the One who in His teachings made and makes us aware again and again that He is the way, the truth, and the life, Christ, and if we follow His teaching step by step, then we find our way to those people who think and live similarly. But we should not bind ourselves to them either. If we explore the statement, "God in us," the objection might come up, "What a statement! That's presumptuous when you look at present-day society." But truthfully, it is written in many priest Bibles, and I quote, "God does not dwell in houses made with hands," end of quote. That brings up the question, where then does God live, if not in stone churches?
4: Well, many people believe that a soul lives in them. We could philosophize about whether this is true or not, but let us assume as fact that we are vivified by a finer material body which is not from this world. Let us assume that deep in the very basis of our soul, in this finer substance, is the life, the breath, God, whom we experience in our breathing. We should not see the fact of life as exclusively limited to the earthly shell, the human being, who at some point exhales and no longer brings his breath back again by inhaling. Life is eternity, and we call eternity God, or Eternal One, or Eternal Existence, or Eternal Being. Just think of nature. Spring brings more light, more sun. and the part of the earth that is turned toward the sun comes to life again. Nature turns green and starts to bloom. And how is it with us? If we turn toward the light, God in us, our soul will become more light-filled. We will live more consciously. We will become freer and happier. We become honest, open, and straightforward and just toward our fellow man, because we have found ourselves in God, the life, and we are true to ourselves.
1: Let's get back to our topic. God in us. God in you, dear viewers, dear listeners. God in me. And that each one of us is the temple of God, and God dwells in us. And so, the immortal life, the breath of God, is in the very basis of our soul. Life streams through our soul. It streams into our body of cells, and we breathe the life. Our heart beats because it receives the life from the all-encompassing life, God. Jesus of Nazareth did not teach us any church traditions. Jesus did not teach us to go into temples made of stone. Jesus taught us, and he said to the priests back then, "But you are not to be called rabbi, for you have one teacher, Christ." So then we could ask, where is the teacher? It is Christ, the resurrection and the life in us. The Christ of God is thus the Christ of God in us. In God, He is the law of love and freedom. And so, you, like all human beings, are free either to believe or not to believe, free to bind yourself or to become free. Gabriella, you said to us in the discussion on this topic, "I don't want to bind you to anything or even lead you to believe something, nor do I want to prescribe how you should act. I simply want to say to you, try out what I have also tried out along with many of my fellow men. They have, as have I, found their way to God in themselves, thus becoming people with whom one can live."
5: Yes, dear fellow man, try it out. You are free. Turn more often within to God in us, and you will feel that you become free.
2: We've heard that Jesus of Nazareth taught us to go into a quiet chamber and to seek out God in the stillness. He did not teach us to go into stone churches. Well, how could we do it with a quiet room?
5: For example, in my apartment, I've set up a small prayer corner with a small table, a chair, a candle. In time, the desire grew in me to withdraw to pray or to attune myself via music in order to become quiet and thin, to direct several deep and profound prayers to within. Try it out. Set up a prayer corner through music and prayer. Let this become a place that exerts a force of attraction on you. And become aware again and again that God, our Heavenly Father, loves you, that He loves all of us. He wishes that we come to Him, for in the very basis of our souls, We are all children of the kingdom of God. The kingdom of God is our true, our immortal homeland, eternally.
2: Each one is free to believe or not that as a human being, he is a pilgrim who bears eternity within himself. For its existence in this world, our soul has temporarily taken on a human body. When the human body passes on, then the soul goes on its way, and it continues this path until it has found its way within again, to its Creator, to God, its Father, and is one with Him as Jesus said of Himself, I and my Father are one. The inner unity in God, our eternal Father, links us as brothers and sisters who belong to the kingdom of God. It is solely the eternal homeland in God, our Father, that unites us.
6: Wieder zurück zum stillen Kämmerlein.
5: To get back to the quiet chamber, you have realized that I do not want to lead you into any kind of external society, nor into an external community. My sole desire is to stimulate you to find yourself with the question, who are you, we, really? If you want to, find your way to yourself and analyze what it means. God is always present. He is in nature. He is the light in each animal, in every stone, in every mighty tree. God is in the very basis of your soul. God is with you and by you, with all of us.
6: Stellen Sie sich auf das stille Kämmerlein ein.
5: Become used to the quiet chamber, and then you will be attracted again and again to this place, be it only a quiet corner in a room. Keep your small place, which was set up to help you collect yourself and go within, free of bad, all too human thoughts. Withdraw to this familiar corner only when you want to listen to music and go into prayer. And when you pray, pray deeply into the very basis of your soul, that is, to within. For you yourself are the temple of God, and God dwells in you. This program is not a teaching hour. What I want is to make a case for God, not for myself, not for a traditional community, but solely for God. I want to bring Him close to my fellow men.
6: Ich habe Gott, das Leben, tief in meiner Seele gefunden.
5: I have found God, the life, deep in my soul, and I know that He loves all of us. As our eternal Father, He beheld us in His heart and created us. I can talk about this, but I cannot prove it to anyone. I know it and cannot prove it. You, we all live eternally, because God is our Father. He, God, our Heavenly Father, created us as pure, fine material beings. At some point, our body will pass away, but His call holds true. For instance, through the word of the Christ of God, which says, come to me, that is to Christ, all who labor and are heavy laden, and I, that is Christ, will give you rest. Where should we then go? When the Spirit of God, the Christ of God, dwells in the very basis of our soul, to Him who dwells in us.

0: Once more, I return briefly to the quiet chamber. If you should set up a quiet niche, a quiet prayer corner, light a candle and pray, perhaps attuning yourself with harmonious music so that you find yourself, then you will very soon sense that you are not alone. Something is in you, which speaks to you, which encourages you, which wants to guide and lead you.
1: Gabriella, you continue to explain to us during the discussion on this topic that at some point the question comes up in you, in all of us, what else could I, what else could we do to grow closer to God in order to change our whole attitude, our whole lifestyle toward the positive? When this heart's desire reverberates in us, we will remember the divine gifts that were already given to us as guidance. Through Moses, we human beings received the Ten Commandments from God, our Heavenly Father, and from Jesus the Christ, the Sermon on the Mount. A good analytical mind grasps the meaning of the commandments of God and the Sermon on the Mount of Jesus and knows the new era is announced. It is coming. Many a one wants to become a new person, a person of freedom, a person in the Spirit of God, who cherishes nature, who loves it, and who meets his neighbor in peace with the power of God. These are the people of the new era, of the coming generations.
2: Will you join us? You do not need an external leader. You have the inner leader, the Christ of God, in you. He is in each one of us. Try it out. Try out finding yourself in order to grow closer to the true life. No one may force you into spiritual activity. In the spirit of truth, in God, you, all of us, are free people.
3: Ein Bekenntnis jedoch darf abgelegt werden.
0: But a profession may be made, and I want to do this now. I love God, our Heavenly Father, because I was privileged to experience that He loves all of us. We human beings do not need any church denominations, any church traditions. We do not need any priests, any intermediaries. We have something in us, namely a treasure, an unimaginably valuable treasure. We are called upon by Jesus the Christ to unearth this treasure in us, because Jesus taught us, I am the way, the truth, and the life. He called upon us, follow me, that is, Christ.
3: Ich habe es unternommen.
0: I have undertaken to grow closer to the inner treasure, and I do not speak from theory. I am speaking from my own experience, and I know that you, all of us, can unearth the treasure.
3: Ich freue mich.
0: I'm glad when you set out to turn to this unique treasure. I'm glad when in the awareness of the presence of God, you find the inner peace. I'm glad when you realize that you are not alone, that something is in you that knocks and taps and breathes and flows. It is the Spirit. It is the truth. It is the life in you, in all of us. I wish for you the quiet chamber. I wish for you good and profound prayers. I wish for you that you grow in freedom. I wish for you the life in and with nature. I wish for you the communication with the innermost being in you, in our fellow man. Dear viewers, dear listeners, dear fellow men, in this awareness, a warm greetings in God and God with us.

The Teaching Book, The Age of the Lily, The High Time After the Time, God in Us and We in God. This book by Gabriele, the teaching prophetess and emissary of the Eternal Kingdom, is given for this time and for the coming generations. It indicates the path to God in us and we in God, and allows the reader to dive deeply into the laws of life. Learn that God, the All-Power, dwells in every cell of our body, in every blood vessel, and that everything, our entire life, including our body, is based on energy, on sending and receiving. Energy cannot be destroyed, only changed, we read. What does this mean for our life, for our genetic makeup? In terms of our behavior toward the animals and plants, what does our blood say about ourselves? Everything wants to tell us something. In this book, read how, already upon awakening, we set the course for the new day. So what is the message of this day? The teaching book is a companion for all those who set out to find God in themselves. For, as Gabriele writes again and again, we are called upon. A sentence from the book. Wherever we look, wherever we go, everywhere God, the Creator Spirit, is the speaking all consciousness. The teaching book, The Age of the Lily, The High Time After the Time, God in Us and We in God, can be ordered at Gabriele Publishing House. 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

0: Liebe Brüder, liebe Schwestern,
1: dear brothers, dear sisters, in the worldwide free communities under the sign of the Lily, of the Free Spirit, God in us, in the Messianic, Sophianic Age. Our topic today is of surpassing significance. We hear and talk about prologues and monologues. Many wonder, what can that be? Prologues, monologues? When we hear about our thoughts, that is something totally normal because thoughts are something everyone has. They are a part of our life. Many thoughts are ultimately there to be questioned or analyzed so that what is not good can be recognized and remedied in time.
0: Liebe Brüder, liebe Schwestern,
1: dear brothers, dear sisters, we should recognize our not good thoughts in time and remedy them in time before they turn into prologues or monologues. And now we've come to our topic. Prologues, monologues. A prologue consists of the same kind of thoughts. It can be described as the thought base or foundation for monologues. A thought base is a starting point to a prologue, which, under certain circumstances and according to its progression, can be an initial phase leading to a monologue, which, depending on the contents of the thoughts, may have dramatic consequences. The longer we nurture one or several thoughts of the same type, they will all the more form themselves into a so-called nest of joined thoughts. If one does not recognize and remedy the nest in time, the prologue of the same kind of thoughts, then monologues develop from the so-called nest, from a thought base. The initial phase leading to monologues is thus the so-called nest, or a chain of the same type of thoughts that is still rolled up. The chain of thoughts, which had wound up little by little, forms the monologues. Let us go back again to the prologue, to the nest of the same type of thoughts, or to a chain of thoughts that are rolled up. Most of the time, a prologue begins with a situation that we could not come to terms with, which leads us again and again to the same or like thoughts. We think and think about what we could not come to terms with. Also about problems, worries, and fears. Also about inconsistencies at our place of work, perhaps with a boss, but also in our marriage or partnership, etc., etc. With each person, different things are behind this. The initial phase to a prologue, which, according to the circumstances, can have a dramatic aftermath, is thus entirely varying.
0: Lösen wir den Prolog nicht rechtzeitig auf,
1: if we do not undo the prologue in time, then it becomes a monologue, which, according to the circumstances, may continue for days on end. Prologues and monologues are dialogues with oneself. We talk with ourselves, and at that, always about the same things. We think and think the same type of thoughts over and over again. It is the now unwinding chain of thoughts that started from the prologue and continued in the monologues. Therefore, we are talking with ourselves. We are thus thinking about the same thing over and over again. This chain of thoughts can go on for days, as already mentioned. A prologue, a so-called nest of thoughts, can, depending on the circumstances, include further thoughts which are deduced from the same or similar situations, perhaps from conversations with people who have experienced the same or like things. A part of these thought conversations is then absorbed into the personal prologue or in the monologues, so that a further chain of pictures may be formed according to the circumstances, because the human being thinks in pictures. Depending on the picture sequence, that is, picture situations, these can be fed into the prologue or the monologue.
0: Unlautere Gedanken, gleich welcher Art,
1: impure thoughts, regardless of type, can be attracted by people. They are thoughts that can, in turn, go out from people or even from other forces. Depending on their content, monologues can also impel towards dramatic actions and lead to grave consequences. Therefore, our topic today, prologues and monologues, are of surpassing significance. In our world, that is honeycombed with war against people and the nature kingdoms, much can be deduced from the so-called prologues and monologues. Almost every day, we hear or read about excesses, about plundering, theft, assault, or even rape, manslaughter, and murder. One wonders, where do such excesses come from? What preceded all this?
0: Liebe Brüder, liebe Schwestern,
1: so, dear brothers, dear sisters, in the free communities under the sign of the lily. We are asked, let us not speak about others, let us speak about ourselves. Our own experiences can help our neighbor, not theory. So there is much to talk about. We are asked, the one helps the other through his own personal experiences. And let us not forget where two or three are gathered in the name of the Christ of God, he is there among them.

0: Herzlich willkommen, liebe
1: Dear viewers, dear listeners, who am I? Why am I the way I am? What determines my thinking and acting? Question after question, which many people are looking for an answer to. You too? If yes, then you're totally right in watching this program entitled Observation, Self-Observation, Self-Analysis, The Messages from the Personal Communication Network.
0: Aus der göttlichen Weisheit erhalten wir interessante Einblicke.
1: From the divine wisdom, we receive interesting insight into the interrelationships of life and a practical exercise for getting closer to the true life, God. The text for this program, which we will read together, was written by Gabriella, the prophetess and emissary of the Free Spirit. She begins her explanations with the following words. The incorruptible core of being in each soul is in communication with the all-encompassing cosmic all-law. The cosmic all-law is unity, the pure being, also called light ether. In contrast, the fall law, which we often hear about, is also called the causal law, which is carried and permeated by the cosmic all-law, the light ether. In the whole cosmos, the all, there is nothing that can exist without God's power and love, for God is love. The all-law, the light ether, the love for God and neighbor, is also effective in the causal law.
2: Alles beruht auf Kommunikation.
3: Everything is based on communication, in the pure being as well as in the causal law. All pure beings and divine forms are compressed all-law, compressed light ether. Because it is so, they are continually in communication with the light ether, the all-law, the eternal being. People with their unlawful aspects, the impure, which in many ways is directed against the life, against the cosmic all-law, have their communication fields in the causal law. This corresponds to the individual's personal inputs, respectively. Everything, but absolutely everything, is based on sending and receiving. Nature, every tree, bush, flower, mineral, also have their corresponding creation collective and communicate with each other according to its level of consciousness within the pure being, the light ether. Every animal, the tiniest, for us human beings often invisible microbe, every beetle, everything that moves in, on, and above the soil, also in the oceans, rivers, and lakes, has its existence in the all-encompassing communication network, the light ether, which is the absolute law.
4: Weil keine Energie verloren geht.
5: Because no energy is lost, every person is also in constant communication with the contents of his feelings, sensations, thoughts, words, and actions. With his personal inputs in the material cosmos and in the cosmoses of the purification planes, and thus with similar forces. And so, this means that every person unceasingly sends and receives according to his sending potential, in the eternal pure being, as well as in the law of cause and effect. Everything is based on sending and receiving. The law of cause and effect, also called the causal law, developed through the unlawful behavior patterns of people of all generations.
0: Das Kausalgesetz.
1: The causal law can also be called the causal cosmic internet, in which all unlawful contents of personal feelings, sensations, thoughts, words and actions are and will be registered. And so this means that the unlawful behavior patterns of each person are stored in detail and emit unceasingly. Each person receives from his own data bank. The person's positive aspects are in communication with like vibrations in the cosmic all law of eternal love and freedom. The negative aspects with like vibrations in the causal law. The law of communication is like sending potential is in communication with its like. Consequently, each person is also shaped by his own sending volume. As stated, each person is unceasingly in communication with his own inputs and possibly with like frequencies of other people.
2: Kommuniziert der Mensch mit gleichschwingenden Energiefeldern?
3: If a person communicates with like vibrating energy fields that correspond to his sending volume, then it's possible that invaders, that is, souls with the same frequency volume, give messages through him and thus communicate with the one concerned. In this way, it comes to the influence or even possession of the person.
2: In der Regel sind diese Gefahren den meisten Menschen nicht bewusst.
3: Most people are usually not aware of these dangers. These statements refer exclusively to causality, that is, to processes in the causal law, in the law of cause and effect.
2: Den meisten Menschen sind, wie gesagt, diese Zusammenhänge.
3: Most people are, as stated, not aware of these correlations, that each person and also the souls of the deceased live in an unimaginably extensive communication network. And so, this means that each person and each soul are unceasingly in communication with this, his energy field.
2: Gabriele gibt dazu einen Merksatz.
3: In this regard, Gabriele gives a sentence to note. It is not the broader term of a feeling or a thought, a word or a way of acting that is stored by the causal internet, but the respective content of the behavior pattern. So-called invaders, these are souls that lie in wait to penetrate into the causal communications of another, are not rare. Invaders, that is, earthbound souls, sneak into a person's aura and attempt to smuggle him into another causal communication network.
5: Above everything shines and radiates the absolute light ether. The all law of love for God and neighbor. Everything pure lives in the light ether, the pure communication network. Also, the creation beings that were created by the Creator God, such as the basic life substance of the animals, of nature, the minerals, the entire planet Earth. A person attains contact and communication with the All Law, the Light Ether, solely by keeping to the excerpts from the all-encompassing Eternal Law, which God, the Eternal, gave the people, as did Jesus of Nazareth in his teachings and his Sermon on the Mount. If a person does not keep to them, then he communicates in the morass of sowing and reaping, in the causal law. Most people hardly notice or don't realize at all that with the content of their feelings, sensations, thoughts, words, and deeds, that is actions, they violate the life, the all law, the eternal Creator's law of creation. And at that, day after day, hour after hour, yes, minute after minute.
1: Among other things, the person in the causal law, in the law of cause and effect, takes the right to affect the life of others, to destroy and to murder it, also that of the animal and plant worlds. The one who does not keep God's instructions in his laws and in the teachings of Jesus of Nazareth is more or less against God and cannot reach God, the all law of life, the light ether. In his illusions, man has people killed or kills them himself, depending on his own illusion. He allows war materials to be produced, with which people kill people, with which people kill animals and destroy nature.
3: Breath is life. Let us ask ourselves, what person can give breath to his fellow people? What person can give breath to an animal? What person can create nature in its diversity? Man only takes the corresponding germ of life from everything in order to do research with it, to try out whether he can't eliminate the creator of life after all. All this has nothing to do with God and divine ethical values, absolutely nothing at all. In the causal law of cause and effect, in which countless people eke out their existence, animals are wantonly killed without asking, who can give breath to an animal? Or who allowed man to keep animals as livestock, that is, as slaughter animals? Or who allowed man to practice artificial insemination in order to create animals for slaughter?
5: The causal inhabitants of the earth, the human beings, consumed the flesh of their fellow creatures. They fish the oceans empty, hunt animals in woods and fields, carry out gruesome animal testing, and enslave and kill animals to get hold of their pelts. It continues in the swamp of this world. They fell trees filled with sap and pillaged the planet Earth. Wherever you look, it mostly concerns gain for the ego and money and goods. All for the benefit of the greedy man and his property. The causal inhabitant of this earth thinks of money, money, property, property, assets, assets, capital, capital, etc. At the end of his life on earth, the soul is bound in chains and thus bound to the causal network and often will become an invader of the person who has the same predisposition as the soul. It will be this way and similarly in this world, in the causal law, until the Mother Earth is no longer sustainable. What then?
1: What can the individual do for himself? Each person himself is responsible for how he thinks and lives. Each one freely decides whether he wants to turn to the all law of love and life by fulfilling the Ten Commandments of God and the teachings of Jesus of Nazareth step by step, or to eke out his earthly existence in his causal law. And so each one decides himself. Through self-observation and self-analysis, each of us can find out who he really is. Dear viewers, dear listeners, the following explanations from Gabriele also contain a practical exercise. Now it is, observation always precedes self-discovery and self-analysis. We continue with an observation.
3: You don't have to accept everything. You can also try it out. For example, you are standing in front of a stately tree. Try to become calm, which means to switch off your thinking processes as much as possible. If you can manage that, then try to take the picture of the tree into yourself, which means to imagine it. Let the picture emerge in your awareness. Soon you will notice that power is flowing to you. Particularly with the first exercises, it is important to remain calm and fend off the thoughts and desires that want to pester you. Anyone who perseveres with the exercises will soon feel that his soul comes into communication with the ethereal life of the tree, and the person receives life force from the tree's collective.
5: If the observer is so disturbed by his thoughts and desires that the picture of the tree fades away, then he should let these thoughts and pictures of his desires come. It is possible that they contain a message. Messages, no matter where they come from, also having to do with conversations and the like, stimulate us to personal observations and self-analysis in order to find out, for example, what needs to be remedied today, what is behind the all-too-humanness, the sinful patterns. We can also take the collective of flowers, bushes, and stones into our observation. The same applies to the part souls of animals and the life rays of the tiniest living beings. In everything is the immortal life, the all power, whether in the tree, in the grass, the grain field, the mineral, in each zone, and not lastly, in each animal, whether big or small.
1: Life is simply alive. Life is consciousness. Life is communication. It sends and receives. With our consciousness that is gradually becoming still, it becomes possible to perceive the impulses of life. Life in its diversity and beauty is one single revelation of the All Spirit, the cosmic All Intelligence, which we in the Western world call God. The animal world, the nature and mineral kingdoms, everything from God's creation is in the light ether, the All Law. If the observer is disturbed again and again by his behavior patterns, by thoughts and the like, then, unfortunately, he must assume that his personal causality is closer to him than the light ether, the All Law, which is unity.
3: Gabriele gives yet another small help for each person's level of consciousness. For example, when we see, hear, or read something, and that brings about an echo in our central nervous system, then a message has arrived in our consciousness from what we saw, heard, or read. The same applies to all sounds. Usually, the person ignores these signs. However, the message for him comes out of the deep layers of the causal internet. The message can also be compared to a DVD, which we look at and on the pictures of which we observe ourselves in order to then analyze ourselves. If we recognize what speaks to us, repent of it, clear it up and no longer do it, then our consciousness expands.
5: Everything, absolutely everything, wants to tell us something. In everything, first of all, we ourselves are questioned, and not the other one. We don't need to eye all the others to talk about their pros and cons. We, each and every one of us, has more than enough to do with his personal inputs in the causal internet. We are not left alone in our effort to draw closer to the true life, God, the all law of love. In the very basis of our soul is God, the life which supports us. If we don't let up on the self-observation and self-discovery of our personal causalities, in order to recognize with His help what should be remedied, and if we change our communication fields toward the positive, toward higher goals, then bit by bit, we will liberate ourselves from the deposit of all too human self-glorification. Through this, we develop toward the communication with the all law of love.
1: Dear fellow people, Gabriele closes the manuscript for the program Observation, Self-Observation, Self-Analysis, The Messages from the Personal Communication Network with the following words, which we join in with. We wish you and all of us the growing and developing love for God and neighbor, the peace that this world presently needs so very much. Dear viewers, dear listeners, all the best to you, goodbye, and greetings in God.

Jesus of Nazareth did not found an external religion. He neither appointed any priests nor taught any dogmas, rituals, or cults. He brought the teaching of the love for God and neighbor toward human beings, nature, and animals. He spoke of the one God of love, of the free spirit, God in us. Learn the truth about the life and works of the great teacher of humankind in the encompassing Christ revelation of the present time, given through Gabriele, the teaching prophetess and emissary of God. This is my word, Alpha and Omega. Order under the telephone number 0049-9391-504-843 or online at Gabriele-publishing-house.com.

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1: Find yourself. Words of life. Just one sentence can brighten our mood. Dear listeners, we warmly welcome you to this program series. Today we'll read several chapters from the book Living and Dying in Order to Keep Living, Everyone Dies for Himself Alone, The Contemporary Death, written by Gabriele, the prophetess and emissary of God in our time. Gabriele prefaces this book with the following central theme. Death is the night time for the soul. In the face of eternal life, dying is the eternal day of the soul. A book for everyone who wants to find his way from fear of death to a conscious life, to security, serenity, and inner steadfastness. The title of the first chapter is A Human Word is a Term That Can Mean Many Things. Dear friends, so writes Gabriele, throughout the centuries, our society has created an image of the world for itself that ultimately is related only to this side of life, where time and space are reflected. The thinking and living of most people is limited to the occurrences that take place in time and space, whereby they equate living with the course of things in existing or in being here. Gabriele continues, in this book, I want to try to explain this side of life, that is, this being here, so that the person who is truly seeking the truth can better understand what is contained in our human words. For example, what living and dying in order to keep living or death mean, and what these want to tell us. This is so important because we communicate with each other via language. That is, we make ourselves understood via words. However, while doing this, we often do not know whether we are understood by our fellow man, because the human language as a medium of communication transmits the information indirectly, using words as the vessel of information. With the spirit beings in the pure being, direct communication takes place via primordial sensations, which are, at the same time, pictures. And on matter, the life forms of nature that are not burdened by guilt, animals, plants, stones, the Mother Earth, the stars and planets, the elemental forces, come into informational communication with each other via pictures.
2: Gabriele writes further, on the other hand, we human beings who have moved away from the divine all-stream of love and all unity, thus making ourselves dependent on language with all its terms, cannot at all be sure whether our fellow man has taken from our words what we wanted to express or convey to them. Words are vessels, shells, which can carry a whole spectrum of content, depending on what they have been filled with by the speaker. That is, what the speaker has put into the words, the vessels. This is what he is expressing in the shell of the word. But because most individuals are often not aware of the content of their own words, nor of what lies behind their own thoughts in terms of feelings, sensations, intentions, and ambitions, Most of us are not capable of feeling into the words of our neighbor in order to grasp their content. So often the words of the other person stand before us, and we don't know what they are supposed to tell us. This is true of the written word as well. Gabriela then writes, "This is why it is also difficult for me to take what I know, what I see in the world with the eyes of the Spirit, and what is shown to me as an inner spiritual perception of the beyond that is manifest to me as the instrument of God, and to depict it in words and describe it so that it reaches the seeker of truth in his heart and in his mind. Despite all this, I will try."
1: The title of the next chapter is, "Normally, we prefer to repress thoughts of death from our consciousness." And Gabriele explains there, as already said, our words have many meanings. They are like expandable terms, including the words "this side of life" or even "the beyond." For many people, the beyond is not reality, because for them, it should be categorized under questions of faith, that is,

0: or later, however, the hour comes for each one of us when we will have to deal with our existence and death, above all, when we start to deal with our past. Because particularly the conscience, which then often speaks with a penetrating voice, does not always allow a good sleep. Further, we read in Gabriele's book, whoever is still young or whoever thinks that in his old age he has to take up youthful flights of fancy will mostly not have calculated the shortness or length of his life on earth. If he is of the opinion that only when it's reached the point will he then want to start thinking about it. After all, who knows when the grim reaper will show him that the hand on his life's clock has reached the 12th hour and that his incarnation, energy-wise, has run out for him? No one knows the year and the hour. But for each one, it is certain that this hour comes, and with it, the question, how shall I encounter death? What is death to me? How do I feel about the whole process of my own dying? What ideas or concepts do I connect with it? Have I prepared myself for it?
1: The next title reads, spiritual death is spiritual blindness. To be in a shadowed existence in unreality, Gabriela writes. For me as a person of the spirit who sees the condition of all that is of the earth from the vantage point of the eternal spirit, that is, of life, death is the state of a soul that has narrowed its originally far-reaching consciousness, having darkened its light through a feeling, sensing, thinking, speaking, and acting that is against the law of God, which is the selfless giving love. Whoever denies God, the life, has closed himself to the light. He has settled into the realm of shadows, into spiritual ignorance, into unreality. He no longer perceives life as such, but is spiritually blind, that is, spiritually dead. And so death is the darkness of the soul. Whoever faces death because he sees death, the end all of life, at the end of his earthly existence, whoever doesn't believe in a life that continues in the beyond is spiritually dead. He is imprisoned by the external, by the earthly material. He has covered the real life with his concepts, terms, and bon vivant manners. Since many people see death as the end-all of life, there are many spiritually dead on this side of life, on earth, and many, very many spiritually dead souls in the beyond.
0: Gabriele gives us a profound insight in the next chapter. It reads, life is a stream of inexhaustible flowing divine energy, that is, light power. The being of light from God is shrouded in the human being. Life cannot stop living. Life is an inexhaustible, incessantly flowing stream of light, of divine energy. No energy is ever lost. God, the all-wise one, created his children, the beings of light, equal to his eternal light body, the eternal Father consciousness. Over the course of

0: eons, quite a few of the beings of light dissociated themselves from God, the light. Through this, their light bodies darkened. Because the law, that is God, contains the free will for all his children, the Eternal granted to all beings of light that had turned away from him and fallen into being far from God, an earthly mantle that we call the physical body or person. This makes it possible for the once pure, light material child of God, the son and daughter of God, to stay in the cosmos of matter on the earth and to move about there. The human being, as we perceive him with our material senses, thus has a content. It is the being of light, which, as a result of turning away from the pure cosmic law, is called soul.
1: Gabriele erklärt weiter.
0: Gabriele explains further. Through the infringements against God and, in the end, against himself as a being in the eternal, the human being shrouded the light-filled being. The consequence was and is that the mantle, the person, became ever denser, that is, coarser.
1: Die Worte Mensch,
0: the words human being, earth, cosmos, matter, unfortunately are in turn mere terms that call up different pictures and ideas in the individual. However, anyone who doesn't give serious thought to these conditions doesn't see things as they truly are, but as he wants to see them. Through this, he kills his conscience.
2: Gabriela gives us more insights under the next title. God, the Life, speaks to people in the positive stirrings of their conscience. Afterlife on earth, no life. Spiritual ignorance, a dungeon for our soul. When we talk about the conscience or hear or read about it, then we have to ask ourselves, what is the conscience? Is it a chemical reaction of the brain that expresses itself via the nervous system with the help of transmitting substances? Surely the scientists of the world have other explanations handy. But the divine, lawful, that is, positive stirrings of our conscience come from our soul. Even if many a know-it-all may perhaps rebel when he hears this truth, the divine, the positive, the conscience comes to us via the soul. This is how it is. The admonisher, the divine knocking, the conscience, is the eternal spirit, which is the eternal life. He knocks at the gate of our mind in order to make clear to us that intellectual knowledge isn't everything, but rather it is the wisdom, the life, that is important. Many people are talented and successful at convincing when it has to do with excuses, terms, and shop talk. With their hair-splitting rationalistic deductions and right or deceptive argumentations or conclusions and fallacies, they construct a many-storied thought structure filled with nooks and crannies, in which a god and his workings not only remain unnoticed, but seem to be totally superfluous. But notwithstanding all intellectually and cleverly devised arguments about conscience, death, and the end-all, God is and remains existent. He is the life, the creator of the pure cosmos, of all life forms and light beings, who also vivifies, respirates, and maintains the enveloped life forms in the spheres of matter. Whoever claims he lives only once, and that on this side of life, must then also ask himself, for what do we need our conscience then? For what the lofty words of ethics and morals? If the highest and only value is given to this life, to this side of life, the physical existence, then why all the striving to think and live in a good, noble, and selfless way? Many will say, well, since we are human beings, we have to impose certain ethical moral values on ourselves. But what for, if we only live once? From the hypothesis, we live only once, shouldn't the conclusion be rather, may the stronger win? And for that, there's no need for a conscience.
0: Gabriele continues in her book, as already stated, the conscience goes beyond the spheres that our senses can register. It is something metaphysical and comes from the primordial source of the soul, from the Spirit of God via our soul. The conscience bears in itself the power of life.
1: Durch das Gewissen wirkt das absolute Gesetz.
0: The absolute law, the divine, works through the conscience, measuring things with an absolute yardstick. This is why the conscience is for us a guide and advisor for the good, insofar as it is still intact and active. If we listen to the divine, to the pure conscience, we are led homeward, back to the eternal homeland, into the absolute, into the pure spiritual being, from where we went forth and where we will again live eternally one day. Our soul's pathway to there goes via the beyond, via the purification planes. We could give many arguments against this. We could darken or even turn off our conscience with the expression, no life after our life on earth. But despite our ignorance, every person nevertheless has an eternally existing soul, which at some point has to deal with the impenetrable fog bank beyond time and space, because as a human being, it had imprisoned itself in not wanting to know, in the comfortable pretext, the refusal of responsibility before God, found in the statement, there is only this side of life and no beyond. Whoever delves into the words live in order to keep living and conscience gradually liberates himself from the dark, the nebulous, and mysterious, which most people connect with death.
1: Gabriele
0: explains further. For many, the word death is filled with man-traps that many a one describes as the end-all. The word death implies a nebulous path of suffering, sometimes even on this side of life, but most certainly in the beyond, once the soul looks into the spiral of its life. Spiritual ignorance always means darkness, being far from the light. Our consciousness is then restricted to three dimensions, and we cannot grasp the consequences of our feeling, thinking, and doing. We imagine we are free, and yet we are nurturing a false sense of security, because what a person sows, he will reap. On the other hand, to die consciously means to look toward the light. It means that the soul glides into the beyond, into the eternal life that knows no death, no darkness. Dear listeners, with these words from Gabriele from the book Living and Dying in Order to Keep Living, Everyone Dies for Himself Alone, The Contemporary Death, we want to close our reading for today. We wish you and all of us the courage and strength to listen to the knocking of our conscience, and we'll be glad when you tune in again next time when it is Find Yourself, Words of Life. Just one sentence can brighten your mood. Until then, all the best to you. Goodbye and greetings in God.

Persecution in the form of ostracism, character assassination, slander, and agitation all the way to breach of law. You do not believe that such things are possible in a country like Germany today? And yet it is a fact. Read the book, The Persecution of the Prophetess of God and of the Followers of Jesus of Nazareth, The History of the Cruelty of Church and State. Infamous lies are spread about the Eternal Word and Gabriele, the Prophetess of God, in our time. Children, women, and men of good standing are insulted and persecuted. Their civil rights are curtailed. People lose their jobs merely because they openly profess to the Free Spirit, God, and His Son, Christ, and do not bow to the

0: Gedanken für den Tag.
1: Thoughts for the day.
0: Guten Morgen.
1: Good morning. Dear fellow people, a new day has begun.
0: Jeder Tag ist lehrreich. Er will uns vieles sagen und lehren.
1: Each day is instructive. It wants to tell and teach us much. May I give you a small remark from my own experience to take with you into the day?
0: Man muss lernen zu lächeln.
1: One must learn to smile, even when it's difficult.
0: Auch dann, wenn die Last,
1: even when the burden that is to be borne today is hard to bear. Smile and remain faithful to God in the awareness that God is present.
0: Dann wird ein Strahl seiner Sonne,
1: and then a ray of His sun will brighten your mood again. I wish you a light-filled and bearable day.
0: Tag, Gabriele.
1: Gabriele.

0: machen wir uns bewusst, der mächtige Geist der Christus.
1: Let us become aware of the fact that the mighty Spirit, the Christ of God, is the light in our soul. But he is also the light in our body. Christ, the light, is always present in all souls and in all people. His unending love and mercy wants to give us inner warmth, strength, light, help, and healing. We cannot often enough be aware of the fact that we, every single one of us, is the temple of this wonderful, eternal light. The more we surrender ourselves to the Christ of God in us, the deeper and more profoundly can we feel him in the help, in the healing, in the support, in every adversity and hardship. Over and over again, we keep hearing from the mighty Spirit, just as you give, will it be given to you. Prayer is also a part of this. This is why we want to turn within during this hour and take into our inner being our brothers and sisters for whom we want to pray. First, we take up an upright sitting position and place the backs of both hands on our thighs. Whoever wants to can close his eyes. We become aware the Christ of God is in us. He is waiting for us. He is calling us to come to him. In the proximity of our heart, the light of the Christ of God is shining, which radiates through our nerves and wants to flood through our whole body. Then, if we do not build any barrier, we call on Christ and turn to within. To the consciousness of the Christ of God, to the light that is shining in the proximity of our heart. Christ, each one of us has one or several concerns. Brothers and sisters are going through hardship and need. They need help. They need healing. They need support. Great, kind Spirit, during this hour, we resolve very firmly to pray for family members, for relatives and acquaintances. All of them are our neighbors, our brothers and sisters in you, O mighty Spirit. The picture of a family member, of a relative or acquaintance, we now take into our inner being and place it in the mighty redeeming light. We become aware that we are at peace with this person, that everything is in order with this person. If this is not the case, then we now want to clear things up with this person in stillness.

0: mächtigen Christuslicht.
1: In the mighty light of Christ is the picture of our neighbor. We concentrate on this picture. We say yes to our brother, to our sister. We say yes to the great unity. Christ, in our inner being, in your redeeming light, is the picture of our neighbor. Your will is done. You fill our thoughts with your power, which we send into the picture. We affirm your power in our neighbor. We affirm that he will open totally to you.

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1: Your spirit flows into every cell of our neighbor, into every blood vessel, into all the organs, into all the tendons, bones, and ligaments, into the lymphs and the hormones. The picture of our neighbor builds up in your light. You help him. You flood through him. All that is impure, you lead into elimination. Weak and sick cells follow the pathways of elimination. You breathe yourself more and more into the picture of our neighbor, and we feel in our heart that you are effective in him. Healthy cells are built up. Your spirit shines in every cell. Our neighbor, whom we have placed into your light as a picture, relaxes. We feel this on our own body. We feel your love in us and in the picture of our neighbor. You are helping. You are soothing. You are healing. Christ is healing. Christ is helping. Christ is giving. Christ is effective in our neighbor. The picture in the center of the Christ light disappears for us, but we feel unity with our brother, with our sister. Once again, we turn to the inner light, Christ in us. We think of all the people and ask the Great Spirit that he fill our thoughts with his power and with his will. Together, we now send our thoughts out into this world to all brothers and sisters. Great Spirit, you know who you can reach. Our thoughts soar into the auras of those who seek you. They will find you. Through our thoughts, you are calling everyone. Also, all those who are heavy laden and burdened, you want to refresh them. Again, we turn to the inner light. Christ. During these minutes, in which we feel you very consciously, we ask you deeply to fill our thoughts again with your power, with light and healing. Collectively, we send them out to all sick brothers and sisters. May your healing light reach many. May your powerful light also touch many people so that they are merciful toward their fellow people. Then you can work through them for the brothers and sisters suffering need and hardship, for the hungry and thirsty, for the homeless. You need vessels of love and mercy. May our thoughts help contribute so that people become vessels of love and mercy. You, great God, the thoughts go out and into the auras of those who are open for them, who seek you, who want to help and serve. Thoughts of healing go via the souls into the bodies of the sick. You are the great impersonal light. It is healing. It is soothing pain. It is helping the suffering.

Christ, we again turn to within. We say yes to you in the awareness that all souls and people are the temple of your love. And so we go ever more deeply into our inner being. In our breathing, we feel the breath of life. The Great Spirit breathes through us. O God and Lord, you pulsate through us with your love and mercy. You flow through our body. Every organ receives your power, every cell your light. All components are shining. Tired and sick cells go into elimination, and healthy cells are formed. We feel how healthy cells build up. Our body begins to vibrate very gently. Christ flows through us. We feel His flowing, helping, and healing power from the top of our heads to the soles of our feet. It flows back and flows throughout our whole body. The power of love floods through our soul. We note that soul and person want to become one. Christ, and so we too may receive you, each one, just as we surrender to you. It is flowing. It is breathing. It is linking. It is guiding to the unity with all people and beings. Our body is light and buoyant, for He floods through us the light of love. We affirm His power in us. Oh, affirm it. We say yes to the healing Christ of God in us. Oh, affirm Him. We say yes, and completely, consciously, we say yes to the eternal life in us.
Oh, affirm it. God is good. God is good. Oh, affirm it. Learn to feel, and you will feel Him. Learn to sense, and you will sense that He prevails in soul and body. Remain in the awareness that each one of us is the temple of love. Love gives. Love receives. Love is unity. Let us remain in our temple and give thanks to the Great Spirit.

0: Im innigen Gedenken nehmen wir auch
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0: In Liebe denken wir.
1: In love, we think of the nature kingdoms. In love, we think of all animals. In the waters, in the air, in the earth, on the earth, in the woods. Great God, you breathe through them just as you breathe through us. We live because we breathe, and you are the life in the breath. Christ, you let us sense the unity with people, nature, the minerals, the animals. You open our hearts wide, and we sense that we are beings of the cosmos, beings of infinity. For your breath of life flows through all being, through all spheres. Everything is consciousness and carried by you, Christ. And you allow us to participate in this recognition. We are cosmic beings.

0: Wir begrüßen Sie, liebe Zuschauer, liebe Zuschauerinnen, ganz herzlich.
1: Dear viewers, dear listeners, we greet you to the fifth program from the series, The Great Cosmic Teachings of Jesus of Nazareth to His Disciples and Apostles, Who Could Understand Them. 2,000 years ago, Jesus, the Christ, brought the glad tidings to mankind. He did not found any institution or external religion, but said to the people, "The kingdom of God is within, in you." Already back then, Jesus of Nazareth taught to his followers in many details what this kingdom of God means and how every person can draw closer to the inner kingdom. His teachings include freedom and independence. They lead to neither an institution or religion, nor do they bind us to a person. In our time, Christ again teaches us the path to the kingdom of God by way of these great cosmic teachings, which he revealed to mankind through Gabriele, God's great teaching prophetess at the beginning of the 1990s. This path leads people within, but this doesn't mean that they therefore withdraw into seclusion or solitude. The great cosmic teachings help us to learn in our daily life, be it in the family, at school, or at work, and also in dealing with friends and acquaintances. People of every age can gain experience with these teachings. They are equally suitable for the young and the elderly. As God's prophetess, Gabriele translates the heavenly language of the Christ of God into our human words, so that today we know about the great cosmic teachings of Jesus of Nazareth. Beyond that, as God's emissary and from her opened consciousness, Gabriele explains and interprets these mighty teachings for our time. They are compiled in a 5-volume schooling work from which we may read today with Gabriele, who is with us here in the studio. Today, we begin reading in volume 1.
2: Christ speaks in his great cosmic teachings. You people of this time understand that as soon as a person turns back and renounces materialistic pursuits, he goes inward into the kingdom of stillness. For our better understanding, Gabriela gives us the following explanations on this. When we read, renounces materialistic pursuits, we think of the hectic world, of the noise, the rush of an externalized life, which sees and knows only the material. But who is the driving force in matter? Who is part of it? The person himself is the cause of the unrest, of the hectic and chaotic activity. It is our human thoughts that hound us, so that we, in turn, hound others. Through this, we are the hounded ones. When we let ourselves be driven, we are the driven ones. The more we let ourselves be driven by our thoughts and wishes, the less we know ourselves, because this state of being driven brings hectic activity into our life. The thoughts race through our brain, and we no longer understand ourselves, because we can no longer grasp our thoughts. We human beings drive the wheel of materialism because we ourselves are materialistic and are looking for our own advantage because we ourselves stake everything on wanting and having and thus turn more and more without instead of going within into the kingdom of stillness.
3: Gabriele explains further. It is quiet in the kingdom of stillness. Our thoughts become harmonious. We become peaceful. We fulfill all the smaller and greater wishes which we have as human beings, aware that God knows what is good for me. So this does not mean that we should deny the fulfillment of all wishes. It means to free ourselves from the pressing wishes that leave us in a fog, that paralyze our consciousness. We should look at these pressing wishes and clear them up with Christ. For God, our Father, wants things to go well for us. Let us build on Christ by fulfilling the laws of God more and more and striving toward the awareness of becoming divine. Then we will possess everything that we need, for God knows what is good for us. When we think and live in this awareness and trust in God in all things, that which is due to a child of God will be fulfilled. Through this, we ennoble our soul. All that is pressing and hectic is not the noble. It is not the fine in man. Man becomes ever coarser, ever cruder through this unworthy behavior. He wants only to have and to grab for himself. The greed grows and he craves everything that he sees and can get hold of.

0: have of claims for power and the like. The one who enters into the stillness receives. The one who lives in the outer world takes. Taking always bears greed in it, grabbing everything only for me. The more a person takes, the poorer he becomes. At the latest, when in a future incarnation, his soul seeks out those places where his former unkindness and hard-heartedness have left their traces. This does not mean that we should just let the day go by, that we should simply sit and meditate. The spiritual person is mobile and dynamic. He works from within to without. He plans, places the plan in the will of God, and in the plan lets himself be guided by God day by day. Then he does not take, he receives and can give. He is not driven, he is dynamic.
1: The Christ of God said in his axiom, as soon as a person turns back and renounces materialistic pursuits, he goes inward into the kingdom of stillness. We receive insight into the deeper content of these words in the explanations from Gabriele. We read there, so we go into our inner being. What is this our inner being? It is our home, the only haven where we are safe and secure. Our inner being is God. It is the law of love. We can imagine the law of love as a mighty white flame that shines in our inner being. It is the flame of selfless giving, of impersonal love, the flame of justice. It is the flame of the seven basic powers. It is the law, God. God, our Father, is the only security in Christ, our Redeemer. He who dwells in our inner being invites us to enter into this inner room, which is our security. The inner light in which we immerse gives us support, gives us secureness, gives us peace, harmony, and stillness.
2: Also ist das Innere.
1: Thus, the inner being into which we want to and do enter again and again is for us like a fortress, a citadel in which we are safe and secure. Let us ask ourselves, what are we talking about when we say we go into our inner being? Let us really look into this. Are we truly in our inner being then, or are we in our human sensations and thoughts? Do we feel safe? Do we feel we are in a fortress, a citadel, protected by the great All-One who is our life, who is love, who is our Father? Or are we still outside?
3: Liebe Mitmenschen, verfeinern wir mehr und mehr unsere Empfindungen und Gedanken.
4: Dear fellow people, when we refine more and more our sensations and thoughts, our words, deeds, and our senses, then we also let them become divine. Then we draw our world of the senses within, so to speak, and linger in the inner light. The inner light surrounds us, envelops us, and strengthens us. Every thought which is thought in the inner light, that is, in the innermost being, is divine. peaceful, harmonious,

0: Every sensation and every feeling that rests in the ocean, God lets the person, the outer shell, feel that he is a being in God. The one who lives in the awareness that his innermost being lives in the center of love, in the light, cannot do anything but say yes to the one who is the most beautiful, the most holy, yes, the absolute. The most beautiful, the holy, the absolute is our divine heritage. It is what we are in our pure spirit garment. The pure being remains in the light of God at all times. The light of God, which streams and radiates through all pure realms, is symphony. It is the ocean in which all pure beings and pure forms move.
1: Und reinen Formen bewegen.
2: Liebe Mitmenschen,
3: dear fellow people, with these words, Gabriele conveys to us our true spiritual origin, the origin of all of us. We continue reading. Many a one asks himself, what does it look like where the spirit beings are at home, where I, too, as a pure being, live and am active?
2: Gott, unser Vater,
3: God, our Father, gave us the planet Earth. The Earth, as the Eternal Father gave it to us, is a planet of great beauty, a reflection of the heavens. Here, too, there are beautiful, magnificent gardens. Let us think of large gardens with trees, roses, and bushes. The sun irradiates the gardens. We see light and shadow. In the eternal home, every life form shines from within itself through the radiating and pulsating nucleus, which is all in all things. Each rose, every leaf shines from within itself. In the large parks, especially in the large Italian gardens, we see graceful bridges here and there which go over little brooks. It is similar in our eternal home. The reflected splendor of the large parks on this earth conveys to us a sense of the gardens of our heavenly home. In the eternal being, there is no separation, no hedge borders and fences. The entire infinity of the pure being is God's garden, where the buildings of the spirit beings are found. They consist of the finest and the most select fine material minerals that shine on their own from within. The spirit beings are one with everything that flows and has become form.
4: Gabriele explains further. These few words want to give us a small sense of what awaits us in the eternal being. The forms of nature on this earth indicate what is also in the pure heavenly worlds, but transformed down into matter and to be experienced in our world of the senses. When we learn to feel into what we see, that is, when we learn to behold, we perceive more than the outer shell shows us. When we behold instead of seeing, we experience a trace of what also lives in the material forms, the divine. Many a one thinks that everything in the other dimensions must be empty, that everything is uninhabited. No, it is a busy life, a life in the law of God and with the law of God, a divine creating and working in the great cosmic law and with the cosmic law. For God, the Creator, breathes in and out. His works of divine creating are tireless. The spirit beings form and shape according to their mentality. This means that they work in accordance with the basic power of the plane they are a part of. Every spirit being is compressed eternal law, and thus, the whole of all of infinity is in it as essence and power. The spirit being does not need to say, "This is mine," because every spirit being is heir to infinity. Because it is heir to infinity, it can also go everywhere. It doesn't need to go here and there to meet its neighbor. Everything can take place in it through the principle of divine communication. This excludes the distance of here and there.
5: Wir sind auf Erden.
3: We are on earth to become divine again, to return to the eternal being from where we came and which we have to become again. To us human beings, it seems a long way when we think of there. But when we become aware that the whole of infinity streams through us as light and power, yes, that our spiritual body is the compressed being, and the all-power, God, dwells in every cell of our body, then we know God is here. God is very near. And in us is the eternal law, our eternal home, our nature, which is divine. Wherever we go, wherever we are, God, the eternal, is with us. When we look at an object from without, who radiates to us? God. He radiates into our inner being. When we pay attention to only the outer appearance, then we do not grasp him. As long as we only look at the outer appearance, we are externalized and thus see only the outer appearance. Then it is hard for us to live in the awareness that we are children of God, pure beings, divine being, divine life. Many ask, can we become divine on earth? Can we become divine as human beings? The answer is, it is our soul that can become divine. The person needs the programs for this earth. Let us look back. What we have learned from childhood on, in order to be able to survive as human beings, these are our programs.
1: Lassen wir jedoch unsere Erdenprogramme, die wir als Mensch brauchen, vom
0: But if we let our earthly programs, which we need as human beings, be radiated throughout by the Spirit of God, then we are guided, and we will look more deeply with our senses and thoughts, which are pure for the most part. We will then perceive and grasp in depth what is not recognizable in the outer world. Instead of merely looking, we have to learn to take what we see into ourselves and let it take effect in our inner being.
1: Dann spüren wir mehr und mehr.
0: Then we feel more and more that God is near to us. God stands by us.
1: irdischen Lebensprogramme.
0: He gives us power and leads us also by way of our earthly life programs of thinking, speaking and acting. When we are not content with external things, with a material shell, but strive to feel into the external forms of matter, into the life of the different forms, then we gradually develop our spiritual consciousness and can take in the life of the forms we are looking at.
1: Auf die wir blicken. Wie geht das?
0: How do we do this? First, we look at the whole material structure of the life form. We affirm the divine life force in the form. By doing this, we begin to send. We send. At the same time, we receive. For when we human beings send to objects or forms of nature, they radiate back to us immediately, and we receive.
1: Durch die Erfüllung der ewigen Gesetze.
0: Through the fulfillment of the eternal laws and through this exercise, we very gradually open up our divine consciousness and perceive from there the communications through the principle of sending and receiving.
5: Liebe Mitmenschen,
6: dear fellow people, Gabriele encourages us in her explanations. Let us try to take our steps consciously, even though they are still very small. During the coming days, let us remember a consciousness aid, a memory aid, a task, an exercise, and when we use it, we will notice even a small step is rewarded from within. We are allowed to sense it. We may feel it. Though there are still traces of humanness there, just the effort will be rewarded by the divine power. The answer is the feeling of freedom, of lightness, and joy. That is the answer of God. That is the reward of the Father to His child, which is taking steps towards Him more and more. We can also come into inner communication with the animals. Let us practice taking up communication with the innermost being of our animal brothers and sisters, with the creating powers in them. Through this, we distance ourselves more and more from the personal, confining, egocentric human ego and can look at the still remaining ego person. By this kind of self-recognition and clearing up of our humanness, we find our way ever more inward into the kingdom of God, the stillness in us.
4: Christ says, as soon as he, the person, has taken the one step, he realizes that God, the Eternal, had already prepared this path for him long ago. Gabriella explained the following about this.
2: In diesem Satz,
4: there is infinitely much hope in this sentence. As soon as he has taken the one step, he realizes that God, the Eternal, had already prepared this path for him long ago. Through whom? Through Christ. We all know that Christ is the way, the truth, and the life. He has prepared the way for us through the sacrifice on Golgotha. Through Christ, the path is already predetermined for each one of us. We will take it because we bear redemption in us. When we take it is determined by each one of us because of the law of free will. To have taken the one step means that we have actualized. Our soul has become more light-filled. The light of the soul is greater and radiates further. Through this, we already see the next step before us, and we also have the strength to take it. For the greater the consciousness light of the soul becomes, the further we see, the deeper we perceive, the more we recognize about ourselves and through actualization about our neighbor as well. Only in this way can we give help. Let us think of Christ. Through Golgotha, He prepared the path for us. He walks it with us and leads us to the Father.
5: Mit Christus und durch ihn reifen wir hinein.
6: With Christ and through Him, we mature into the divine life that is deep in our soul and waiting to be developed again. This is why we are wayfarers on this earth. As long as we do not rest in God, we journey, and we will be discontent again and again, unhappy again and again. Even if we believe today that happiness favors us, tomorrow it is already gone. External happiness does not last. Discontentment or unhappiness follow it again and again. We have to find the inner happiness. It is the stability in Christ. The inner happiness is the security and secureness in Christ.
5: Wagen wir es mit ihm.
6: Let us dare to take the chance with Him. He is present. He is in us. The day shows us that we can draw closer to Him. How? The day tells every single one of us. And Christ, the Helper, is also in the day, in all events, in all adversities, whatever comes towards us. He is always with us.
3: Gabriele continues explaining. When we go through our days in the awareness that He is always with us, then with Him we also dare to take the steps out of our humanness. We are then granted inner happiness, and in the inner happiness, the inner peace. Selfless love grows in the inner peace, because we don't look only at the faults of our neighbor. We also see our neighbor with his positive sides. Let us say yes to Christ. Let us dare to take the first step with Him, and we will gain the courage to take the next steps and thus mature into the life, into our true life, which is divine.
1: Wohl dem, der zu erfassen vermag, dass der wahre Halt, der immer hält, uns so nahe ist.
0: Blessed is the one who is able to grasp that the inner hold, the hold that always holds, is so close to us. It is Christ in our soul, It is Christ in every cell of our body. It is Christ in every thought, in every problem, the positive solution in every difficulty. Christ is the omnipresent Spirit in the Father, and the Spirit of God is in us. Our days will change their appearance when we make ourselves aware of this more often. Wherever we go, the hold, the security is in us. Whatever happens, the hold, the security is in us. Whatever we think, even if we believe we can hardly overcome this or that problem, the hold, the security, the help is in us. He, Christ, is always there, always ready to help us. When we fall, He catches us, puts us back on our feet and says, "Come, go on." Where? To Him. Where is He? Here, there, no, in us.
1: Dann erlangen wir innere Sicherheit.
0: Once we are aware of this, we attain inner security. In the inner security, we feel the secureness. And in the secureness grows, in turn, the love. It is the love of the child for the eternal Father, because Christ and the Father are one, one stream, the one Spirit that permeates everything.
4: In today's time, we need Him more than ever. Christ stays with us. He does not leave us. Not even when we have scorned Him for years, decades, not even when we have hardly thought about Him. Not even when we have slandered Him and not believed in Him. Christ is here. One honest request, one small selfless step towards Him, into the inner being, and He comes several steps towards us from within our innermost being. Let us take the step to trust Him, to entrust ourselves to Him, and we will experience very soon that Christ is the hold for us. He is the Comforter and Redeemer. He is the path to the Father. He is the truth in us. Christ is our life, and in Him we are the life.
5: In seinem Lehrsatz sprach Christus,
6: Christ said in his axiom, the person who strives towards truthfulness does not overcome his base ego for his own sake, but to become divine again.
5: Gabriele erläutert dazu.
6: Gabriele explained about this. What does this sentence mean for us? When we give up our base ego for our own sake, then we will make little progress spiritually. We may indeed give up one human aspect, but we build up another one because we are not concerned with becoming divine, but with achieving more. That is self-deception. We will not achieve anything more, but we will build up more egoism, more humanness. For only base things come from the root of baseness. If we do not place ourselves into the awareness of becoming divine again, our goal, our inner motivation is decisive. When our goal is to draw nearer to Christ, the inner light, the law of the heavens, then we will also unfold in us Christ, the inner light, the law of the heavens.
2: Die Worte von Christus.
3: Gabriele takes up the words from Christ, the person who strives towards truthfulness, and asks the question, what is truthfulness? Truthfulness is divineness. Truthfulness comes from truth. The truth comes from sincerity, and sincerity is purity, absoluteness. The truth is the depth of the being and the being itself. The truth is the source out of which truthfulness streams. For the true one is the sincere one, and the sincere one is the pure one, and the pure one is the truthful one, and the truthful one lives in the source of truth. Therefore, we can also not overcome our humanness if we do not overcome ourselves. If we want to make spiritual progress only for our personal ends, for in human striving is again already the root for new humanness, then we continue to build within the law of sowing and reaping.
4: But we want to become divine. That is the goal of each soul and the reason and purpose of our earthly life. That is why we should strive towards truthfulness. We attain truthfulness by gradually immersing in our true self. These questions hold true for us every day. Who am I? In my words and in my deeds. Am I truthful or still human, which means sinful? How is my world of feelings and sensations? The world of feelings and sensations tell us more clearly and distinctly than our world of thoughts whether we are truthful or whether we only affirm the true in our intellect. What is in the brain is by far not in the heart. The brain bears our human programs, our knowledge, our intellectual thinking. The divine, the logos, the intelligence, the truth dwells in the heart, in the spiritual consciousness, in the depth of our soul. As a result, the intellect deceives, but never the intelligence in the soul. There is the truth, and out of it comes truthfulness. Everything else is deception and illusion.
7: Die Wahrheit ist schlicht.
3: The truth is modest, quiet and simple. It is the being. Everything truthful and divine is the being. Only the wanting to be important, which is not the being, wants to shine, to show itself, to scintillate and to show off. The one who counts on knowledge and intellect shines and scintillates. That is not the life. It is not the being, the truth, but only illusion, hollow and fleeting. About this, a sentence from the Divine Wisdom. Each one has made himself what he is today. Not how he scintillates today. Tomorrow, he will again be what he is today. but he will no longer scintillate.
1: Die Wahrheit gleich Weisheit ist ohne Wenn und Aber. Sie ist fraglos.
0: The truth, that is wisdom, is without ifs and buts. It is without question. Wisdom does not have to ask. It grasps the core, the inner being, the heart of all things and events, and knows. May the one who wants to find his way into his inner being, from his head into his heart, move the following statement in himself. Knowledge has an eye only for the external world. The one who has only knowledge asks, because he has no wisdom. And so we can say, the knowledgeable one asks, the wise one knows. Spiritual knowledge that is lived becomes wisdom, the inner life, the life out of and in God. When spiritual knowledge and wisdom have become one, then the person sees the reason behind all things. He knows about all things because he has become wise.
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6: Dear viewers, dear listeners, these words from Gabriele encourage us to try out and apply what we have learned in this program as spiritual knowledge. For all those who would like to read what we read today, we gladly tell you it is in the book for this program. It is the first volume of the great cosmic teachings of Jesus of Nazareth to his disciples and apostles who could understand them with explanations by Gabriele. We will be glad if you tune in again for the continuation of this reading. In the next program, among other things, we will explore the question of how we can find our way to Christ and what it means to perceive God in all life forms. Until next time, we wish you all the best and many experiences with the consciousness aid that no matter where we go, no matter what happens, the hold, the security is always in us. It is Christ. He is always ready to help us. Tune in again next time. Until then, goodbye and greetings in God.

A book tip from the Sophia Library, the center of the free spirit. Read books for a better and more aware life. For example, the book, My Life That I Chose Myself. What is life, and why is it so different for every single person? This book shows that our life consists of much more than what we usually perceive. Each day, we are frequently stimulated to recognize ourselves in the bad situations in order to learn from them and to direct our development in time as a human being into the pathways of eternal life. My Life That I Chose Myself, available in the Sophia Library, the Center of the Free Spirit, and from the Gabriela Publishing House, The Word.

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1: Is there a young day and an old day? There is the morning, the evening, and the night. The spirit of the morning, of the evening, and the night is always the spirit of light, the spirit of freedom, the spirit of life. Let good thoughts settle into your soul and your body. Thoughts of light, thoughts of freedom, thoughts of youth, thoughts of beauty. And you will notice very soon that your shoulders go back, that your smile lightens up your face, and your breathing is deeper. You are the one who is able to give the spirit time and space in your soul as well as in your body. I wish you a day filled with light.
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1: dear listeners, dear friends, welcome to our broadcast series, The True School is the Life. Yes, life is the true school, open to all and full of learning opportunities. In this wonderful school, we will learn not in an intellectual way, that is, not by repeating, imitating, or rattling off things that others have explained or discovered, but rather, we learn through the life that we lead ourselves, that is, through our everyday life with its manifold situations and encounters, and through everything that surrounds us. And we also learn through what is going on inside us, deep in our inner being. Our lives have their highs and lows, and perhaps there are certain tensions and problems that we often find difficult to deal with. It is not seldom that the question is asked, who is responsible for the problems I face? The most common attitude is to eagerly seek the blame with others. But where does that lead? The prophetess and emissary of God in our time, Gabriele, has been teaching and giving schooling hours from the divine wisdom to all spheres of life with unsurpassed depth for nearly 50 years. In one of these innumerable schooling hours, Gabriele gave tips and explanations on the topic, In the Law of God, We Live Freely. Hurry up, or take your time for eternity.
2: At the beginning of the schooling hour about freedom, there was a picture, namely the picture of a master and his dog. Either the master walks freely with his dog, or he fastens it to a leash. If the master has the dog on a leash and falls into the pit, who is to blame that both are now lying in the pit? Not the dog, but the master. He has fastened him to the leash. Gabriele transferred this image to our lives. She said, many times we suppress our fellow people by imposing our will on them because we often say, that is good. But do we know if it is really good for our neighbor? If our neighbor accepts our will, if he lets himself be forced to do something, then we put him on a leash and lead him according to our own will. He then does what we want. Who is to blame now? Does our neighbor bear the guilt, or do we, who forced him to do something? And what about when our neighbor forces us? Does the one who forced us to do something bear the guilt, or do we bear the guilt? Or does God bear the guilt? Both people bear the guilt because, for one thing, why do we force our neighbor? For another, why do we allow ourselves to be tied to our neighbor's ego? But when things go badly for us, when our blows of fate, our inputs that are in the film of life break in over us, is God to blame? After all, God has given us free will. Free will means that we are heirs to infinity. What about when our Father transfers to us all his property and says, here, you have all the property, manage it well. We then take the property and say, well, this is my property. However, we do not manage it well, but do what we want with the property. Now, does the Father have the right to interfere with our thoughts and actions? What would we say? You transferred all the property to me. Why do you want to force your opinion on me now? I want to have carte blanche.
3: Gabriele erklärt weiter.
4: Gabriele explained further, it is similar with our divine heritage. We are heirs to infinity. God has given us the whole of infinity, the whole law of love and freedom. In the law of God, we live freely because we are not subject to any constraints. We have the whole heritage. We live absolutely free and fulfill what is ours, our divine heritage. If we now go against our divine heritage by thinking and acting differently than what is in accordance with our divine heritage, then we are creating energies that are against the heritage. So, as heirs to the divine laws who are free, who bears the responsibility? The Father, who has given us the whole heritage, or we, heirs who wanted otherwise. Therefore, it is said, hurry up, or take your time for eternity. We can make haste to regain our divine heritage by making use of God's grace day by day, by recognizing, repenting of, and clearing up our sins, our part, that is, our beam, in the various situations of the day, with the help of the Christ of God in us, and by not committing these sins anymore. Then we again unlock our divine heritage because we gradually work through our sinful inputs so that the Christ of God in us can transform them into the power that is part of our heritage, into the divine. In this way, we draw closer to eternity, to our divine heritage. We become free and perfect. Perfection is, after all, eternity. Dear listeners, let us now listen to an excerpt from the schooling with Gabriele in the original sound in the background, in which she explains to what extent we can freely choose our path in life.
2: But we can also take our time for eternity by saying, eternity? It doesn't interest me. I prefer my concern.

0: this sinful heritage until one day it comes to us and speaks to us and says, do you want to clear me up now and enter your divine heritage? Or do you want to feel what you have done to your neighbor? If today we say, nope, what do I care about eternity? Then I prefer to feel what I have done to my neighbor. Then at some point, the gong will strike in the purification planes, our inputs, and we will suffer our inputs, our fate. Who is to blame? God or we? In everything is the admonisher. Every day, every moment, we are reminded, turn back. That means, make use of the time. Call upon the grace of the Lord, and you will receive it. If we do not call upon Christ, then we do not want Him. And He will not force His grace on us, because we do not want it at the moment. We take our time for eternity. And during this time, we accumulate more and more guilt. We burden our life film more and more. The film of life then also shapes us. Over time, we will lose character. We are no longer interested in our neighbor unless they do what we want. We represent our opinion, and that is the be-all and end-all. We become hard and determined to assert our ego. So that means we turn away from our divine heritage and create our sinful heritage. Just as we, as pure beings, constantly communicate with the divine heritage and live in our divine heritage, do we also live in our created heritage? The divine heritage, the homeland, is our life as pure beings. It surrounds us. The divine comes toward us. We emit the divine. Divine is freedom. We are in freedom. And what about our sinful heritage? We communicate with our sinful heritage. Our sinful heritage comes toward us. What it brings to us is what we ourselves have created.
1: We heard an excerpt from the teaching hour with Gabriele in the original audio recording. We now continue reading from Gabriele's remarks on the subject. She explained, since we are free through our divine heritage, because God has given us all of infinity as essence, we decide for ourselves each day. Do we hurry up to come into our divine heritage again? Or do we take our time for eternity and say, yes, tomorrow. Today I still want to fulfill this desire. Today I will do what my neighbor wants. Today, for once, I want to sin. I will just take my time. That's okay too. But then, we must also accept what we have input. That is the freedom. We cannot hold God responsible. However, at the moment, when we make haste to make use of the days with Christ, we feel His grace, which cancels out much that is sinful, which we do not have to live through or even suffer through. If we allow ourselves time for eternity, then we say to God, thank you, I'll do what I want after all.

0: Then God says, you have the freedom, then also accept what you want. What do we understand under the term to be free? Being free in God also means to be faithful. Then we do not need to hold our neighbor by the scruff of the neck. If we are faithful to our neighbor, then we can walk with Christ. Because God, who gave us freedom, is always faithful to us. He never turns away from us. He is always the caring, faithful Father who is always present in Christ, always there. When we call Him, we feel His help and His nearness. But when we call from our head, help me, I want to do this and that, we do not feel Him. But if we ask from the heart, Lord, Your will be done, help me further, then already we feel what God wants. It is often a slight inkling. It is often a hint in our frame of mind. But we may experience His help immediately.
1: How often do we say, the others are to blame, asks Gabriele and gives us a very practical and real-life help to take on our path. She says, wouldn't it also be a task for us to say, it's not the other person's fault, where is my part? That we don't look first at our neighbor's blame. He may, after all, be partly to blame, but where is my part? The moment we ask, where is my part, that is, where is my beam that I can work on, we also gain a positive relationship with our neighbor. If we first work on the beam in our eye, that is, if we see our sinful part and clear it up with the help of Christ, then we can also approach our neighbor, who may be partly to blame for what is happening, and say, I see my blame, my part in this situation. I want to clear up that part. I want to make amends. In doing so, we also give our neighbor the chance to reflect. Whether he then wants to see and clear up his part, we should leave that up to him, because he is just as free as we are. Our habits are already agreeable as long as no one interferes with them. Habits thus become an everyday program. I let myself go. I do what I like. I think as I like. It's quite agreeable. It becomes unpleasant when we now say, yes, I want to make the effort to regain my divine heritage. That gets strenuous. Why? Because the old habits always want to pull us back.
2: Such habits can thus be like strings that bind us, making us unfree. Gabriele explained further. But if we very gradually, day by day, cut these strings and make an effort for days or weeks or even months and say, I now no longer give in to these old habits, to the agreeable, the effort is not enjoyable, but I do it. Then, after some time, we suddenly feel how nice it is to be free, how nice it is that a feeling of happiness, a feeling of bliss, so to speak, arises from within. We suddenly feel happy from within. From within, we can approach our neighbor. From within, we can say something that we would never have said before, because it was all the same to us. These are then the steps to our divine heritage. Then it becomes easier. Then our soul becomes more elated. Then it becomes more joyful from within. Then it is no longer difficult. Then it is no longer unpleasant to take further steps, because we have taken the first ones. At one point, we took it upon ourselves to bear the unpleasant until we have taken the step into the inner bliss, where we realize God comes nearer to us. To be free, to be faithful, also means I can rely on you. We can rely on God. If we want to enter our divine heritage, if we want to take the steps into eternity, then we are also faithful to our neighbor, faithful to God, and we can then rely on God. We can rely on our neighbor, who is likewise striving for the divine heritage.
0: To conclude, Gabriele summarizes in a few words what deep freedom means. She says, to be free means to be faithful, faithful to God, faithful to one's neighbor, faithful also at work, faithful to the colleague, faithful in the family. Dear listeners, dear friends, however we think about this, whether we follow the advice or not, in this we are free. In the law of God, we live freely. We are free to decide whether to take our time for eternity or whether we hurry. Everyone decides for themselves. For today, we take our leave of you and wish all of us many more valuable experiences. We look forward to the next program in the series, The True School is the Life. Goodbye and greetings in God.

dog looks at you expectantly. A cat withdraws and hides. What's going on in the animals? In the book, You the Animal, You the Human Being, which has higher values, you learn what influence our feelings and thoughts have on animals and how we can communicate with them. Read, for instance, how the animal scent a person's thought pictures and how we can convey to them in pictures what we are planning, for instance, when a trip to the veterinarian is intended. All animals are children of creation and live in God, the loving Creator Spirit. How do we treat them? In this book, a revelation from the eternal kingdom given through the prophetess of God, Gabriele, we learn people of the new era will live with the animals, plants, and minerals. They will understand one another because they speak one language, the language of selfless love. A unique book which teaches us to respect all life, to refine ourselves, and to find a new way of dealing with animals. You the Animal, You the Human Being, which has higher values? Available from Gabriela Publishing House, The Word. 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
1: A new day has begun.
0: Liebe Mitmenschen, mit
1: Dear fellow people, with which thoughts are you beginning your day?
0: Über wen oder über
1: About
0: was?
1: Whom? Or what are you already thinking this morning? Hopefully not about arguments. Mostly, a dispute is fought out first in thoughts, so as not to let one's own part of the blame become visible.
0: Ungute Gedanken binden.
1: Ungood thoughts bind. Liberating, cleansing thoughts release you and make you happy. 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
1: We want to greet you warmly to this program entitled Your Devotional, The Free Spirit, God in Us. Right at the beginning, we want to make clear that we do not belong to a religion because Jesus the Christ did not found an external religion. He taught us God in us. The topic, God in us, is a provocation for many people at the present time. When you read and listen in the media about what is going on in this world, the word God slips more and more into the background, to say nothing of God in us. We hear about the disasters in this world, and how people are acting toward their fellow humans. That is, how they treat their kind, how they live in enmity with those who do not share their views. The earth, with its animals and plants, suffers under the fraudulent labeling called Christian, which means we do what Jesus taught under the egoism of exploitation. With countless arguments, the earth is plundered, the animals are tortured and killed, and nature is hunted down. Certainly, all this has nothing to do with God and Jesus.
2: Und nun kommt jemand daher, der behauptet,
3: and now someone comes who claims God in us. God in us is actually not an abstract term. Above all, it should not be an abstract term if we believe in Jesus of Nazareth, in the Christ of God who, as we Christians say, is the Redeemer of mankind. One of his many teachings stands as a memento. Jesus taught us that each person is the temple of God, and that God, the Eternal, dwells in each one of us. So, God in us is not an abstract term if we believe in Jesus the Christ, in his teaching, yes, in his simple teachings.
4: Unfortunately, we human beings are very warped in our thinking. We believe in church institutions which celebrate their fuss and bother in the name of Christian. However, Jesus of Nazareth did not bring us any cult teachings. Instead, you, each and every one of us, are the temple of God, and God dwells in every person, in every soul.
5: Recently, many people have been thinking about this, and many, yes, ever more people are leaving the church institutions. We hear more and more about the debaucheries committed by the caste of priests, about hypocrisies, lies, and not lastly, about countless perversities and excesses that we don't even want to call by name, unless we talk about the ugliness and abnormality of mankind.
4: Let us remember Jesus of Nazareth, the Christ of God, who rightly said, "But you are not to be called rabbi, for you have one teacher, Christ, and you are all brothers." This applies above all to the ecclesiastical excellencies and eminences, to the entire caste of priests. Every person is more or less a sinner. Also the priests. If we believe in the words, God in us, then for each of us, the question is, do we really need churches of stone?
3: God, our eternal Father, said already through Isaiah, the Most High does not dwell in temples made by hands. Every churchgoer should ask himself, where should I go to pray? Let us take the words of Jesus. You are the temple of God, and God dwells in you, in all of us. Then this means that we should seek out our temple of flesh and bone in profound understanding, God in us. If God is in us, for what do we need priests, whom Jesus called Rabbi? Besides, Jesus the Christ taught us that the kingdom of God is within, in us. Then why should we go to churches of stone if the kingdom of peace is in us and God dwells in us? God is the law of life, and the law of life is freedom, because God is freedom and dwells in us. And so, God in us.
1: Many people, and it's ever more people, hardly find hold in the stone churches. That's why the number of people leaving the church is increasing. Many are disappointed in the institutional behavior of the priests and in the church doctrines. Many no longer feel at home in the churches of stone because they did not find God there. Others simply shake their head, saying, there is no God. If there is one, where is he then? Church authorities have become implausible, and political parties whisper about the common good and social welfare. When we look deeper, we see that it's mainly about dividends, about their own welfare. The politicians in the so-called Christian parties govern the German people in a country that is the world's third largest arms exporter. But they call themselves Christian, and Christian means to follow the teachings of Jesus of Nazareth.
5: When we hear that Germany is the third largest arms exporter in the world, why Christian? Is the so-called Christian government dependent on the church institutions? For it certainly can't be Christian. Jesus the Christ told us something entirely different. All who take the sword will perish by the sword. And he also taught, love your enemies, do good to those who hate you, and blessed are the meek, for they shall inherit the earth. Jesus taught further, as you did it to one of the least of these my brothers, you did it to me. Basically, the teaching of Jesus of Nazareth is the teaching of nonviolence. He did not say that we should arm ourselves to hit back. He taught us, if anyone strikes you on the right cheek, turn to him the other also.
3: To let yourself be slapped on one cheek and to turn the other to him too is one of those things. I mean, how could we explain this according to the law of God? Because people could believe that such a person will put up with everything. Is that correct according to the law of God?
4: Here too, Jesus was a role model for us. When Jesus was arrested to be taken before Pontius Pilate, an officer struck him in the face and Jesus asked, "If I have spoken wrongly, bear witness to the wrong. But if I have spoken rightly, why do you strike me?" Jesus merely set the record straight. He stood up for the truth, but he did not strike back.
5: So this means that we should not put up with everything, but should ask, as Jesus taught us, "Why are you treating me this way?" If, however, Germany is the third largest arms exporter, then this means that they approve attacking other countries with these arms and killing people through this. This means that you attack or hit back. Why a Christian government if it does not heed what Jesus taught? Or is this government a backer of the caste of priests in Germany whose law and justice is to fight against your neighbor?
1: That it is as it is proven by the church institutions with annual subsidies amounting to about 14 billion euros. As long as it remains this way, not very much will change, because the state horse doesn't even think it's necessary to throw off its dogmatic church rider and to change its behavior toward God and His Son, Christ.
4: For this reason, it is said over and over again, what do we want with God, to say nothing of God in us? Because if God allows all this, then we have to say, there is no God. And if there were one, why does He allow all this? Where is He, if He supposedly is all-wise?
5: Perceptive scientists, atomic physicists, and quantum physicists have meanwhile recognized that God is not separate from His creation, but that God is omnipresent in creation. And so, if He is omnipresent in His creation, then He is also in us. Therefore, God in us. God, the omnipresent Spirit, is freedom. According to the will of God, every person is free and is responsible for what he does or does not do. Even when a person drapes a Christian cloak around himself, but underneath vivifies the Christian life, the free spirit will not intervene, because every person is free and is the architect of his own fortune or misfortune.
3: We human beings have received the teachings from God, the Eternal, and from His Son, Jesus, which would make us free if we would live according to them. We have the Ten Commandments of God through Moses, and anyone who calls himself Christian should also fulfill the teachings of Jesus of Nazareth, because the commandments of God are also contained in His Sermon on the Mount. We may not forget that at the end of the Sermon on the Mount, Jesus taught us the following: "Everyone then who hears these words of mine and does them will be like a wise man who built his house on the rock. And the rain fell, and the floods came, and the winds blew and beat on that house, but it did not fall, because it had been founded on the rock. And everyone who hears these words of mine and does not do them will be like a foolish man who built his house on the sand. And the rain fell, and the floods came, and the winds blew and beat against that house. And it fell, and great was the fall of it."
4: Many people build on sand. Jesus essentially said that when the water masses come, they will wash away the sand. We people have the spiritual principles of God from God Father and His Son Christ, who lives according to them. If despite this knowledge we build on sand, then we should not blame God for the misfortune that hits us. God leaves us our freedom. God does not coerce. In the commandments of God it says, you shall, but not you must. Therein is the freedom for a free decision and ultimately the responsibility for each and every individual who knows about the commandments of God and the Sermon on the Mount of Jesus.
3: And so the responsibility for each and every one of us lies in the you shall. Either we do what is the will of God, or if we don't do it, then each one bears the responsibility for himself. If we believe in Jesus of Nazareth, and even if it is only some aspects of his teachings, and we don't do what is from God's law, then ultimately we ourselves are responsible for our actions and cannot make anyone else responsible. Whether we believe in God or not, God is in us.
1: I'd like to get back to our world, to the great poverty in our world. Children are starving. People are living in conditions beneath human dignity. And the so-called Christian government in Germany affirms and even contributes to the fact that the churches and cathedrals are restored with millions and millions of euros. In the end, to all intents and purposes, this is put up by the state, that is, by us, the citizens. But what could be done in our world with all these millions and millions? Why do we need to restore churches and cathedrals? If God is not in a church of stone, but dwells in us, and God is also in every child that starves to death, we have to become aware and try to understand in our hearts the meaning of God in us.
2: God in Ihnen.
4: God in you. God in each one of us. The mighty, omnipresent God. The omnipresent God is in every animal. In the blade of grass, in the flower, in the mighty tree, in every stone is God. The force of life, the power of the earth, all in all things is omnipresent life. God in us, God in everything. God is the free spirit, and therefore you, we, each one of us, is responsible for his own life. A wise man who does not build on sand is aware that he, himself, is the temple of God. He says, I build my life on the Spirit of God, and step by step, I live the commandments of God and the Sermon on the Mount of Jesus, because God is in me. I repeat God's words through the prophet Isaiah. The Most High does not dwell in temples made by hands.
2: Wollen wir Unser Thema, Gott in uns.
4: If we want to continue with our topic, God in us, then we'll understand ever better what it means, God in us, and that each one of us is the temple of God, and God, the almighty, omnipresent power, dwells in us. When we go for a walk, God is in everything because he is omnipresent. This means communication with the life, which is God.
6: Unsere Welt zeigt auf.
5: Our world shows us that most of us have believed in the caste of priests. Because if what the priests have been proclaiming for thousands of years were the truth, then the state of this world would be different. But our world points out to us who we human beings are. War, murder, manslaughter, hunger, suffering, disease, pestilence, animal torture without end. And then we ask, where is God? In any case, not in a house of stone, which calls itself a church, nor in the doctrines of the caste of priests. Anyone who refers to the teachings of Jesus, the Christ, and the caste of priests also does this in its churches of stone, should actually be a peaceable, God-conscious person who cherishes the earth and everything that lives in it, on it, and over it, and gives respect to the life. And so there is no God of the priests, but there is the God, the true God in you, in us, in all people, in all creatures of God, in all of creation, in all of nature.
1: A loud sound is becoming ever louder. Why does God allow all this? Well, what should God do with the all-too-human pile of shards? Should he break it to pieces? Should he grind it up? God doesn't need to do this. We human beings already do it ourselves because we are the ones who have made this world and the earth into what it is, not God. God gave us our free will, because the life, which is God, is free. God does not coerce. He coerces no creature. God is freedom. God is the spirit of life. Anyone who wantonly destroys the life is against God and is putting himself above the mighty spirit, God.
3: The freedom from God enables us to think freely. And the one who thinks freely is a good analyst. May I ask a good analyst and all those who are now shaking their head the question, are you a herd animal and a yes man? Are you a person who believes what people lead other people to believe? Also when this or that one talks about God? Are you the herd animal that needs a church of stone and traditions and denominations and thus dogmatic priests? Or are you a free spirit who has learned to weigh and measure and does not believe everyone who tries to make you believe something, even if it is the promise that God is here and there, or even that the chaos of this world is a mystery of God?
5: Why actually do the institutions, but also individual people, talk about the mystery of God over and over again? Let us ask ourselves, is God perfect, that is, the absolute spirit? If he is the absolute spirit, the spirit of creation, the spirit of freedom, the spirit of infinity, why does he need a mystery, a secret? Does God have to hide something from us human beings? If that were true, then for one thing, the Eternal One would be unfree, and for another, also a sinner, because only a sinner has to hide something. Only the sinner has his secrets and mysteries, but not God. Who coined the mystery and who wants to make us believe it? It was not Jesus of Nazareth. Whatever you read in the Bible, Jesus never spoke of a mystery or secret. The mystery is an invention of the priests, who, bit by bit, have veiled and darkened the teachings of Jesus of Nazareth and passed on to their faithful as a mystery of God, all that which was thus no longer logical.
1: I'd like to say here that in the awareness of God in me, I have separated myself from believing in the priests. I have learned to pray again and again to God in me, and step by step, to fulfill in my daily life what I pray, and to question myself as to whether what I think, speak, and do corresponds to the teachings of Jesus of Nazareth. If not, then I strive to overcome step by step my all-too-human aspects, this sinfulness, with the power of the inner being. Through this, I become freer, happier, and from within, more easy in my mind. I can go into nature, pray in nature, and realize over and over again that whatever I see, I feel in myself, because God, the free spirit, the mighty creator, is in everything. In time, we learn to communicate with the forces in nature, with the forces in the animal, and not lastly with the forces of infinity. For God is the spirit of infinity. I can say that I am becoming ever freer. I can pray freely. I no longer need to merely believe in a God of love, of unity, and of peace and freedom. In deep prayer, I experience God in me. Dear viewers, dear listeners, we are now coming to the end of our program with the title, Your Devotional, The Free Spirit, God in Us. What may we wish for you? What may we wish for all of us? Perhaps that we learn to take the path that leads us away from the sands of the external religions and more to the rock of Christ, which is in us. Let us learn to go to Him, the near God, who dwells in each one of us. Let us make our own experiences. Each one is free. And if we want to, let us also think again and again of the words of Jesus the Christ. I have come to make you free. So let us wish for all of us further steps into the freedom, which is Christ. Dear fellow people, if you would like to, tune in again next time when it is God in us. All the best to you and to all of us. Goodbye and greetings in God.

For all people who want to find God, the free spirit in themselves, who strive for a peaceable humankind, a life of love for God and neighbor, the word of eternal truth from the kingdom of God is given to us. The great cosmic teachings of Jesus of Nazareth to his apostles and disciples who could understand them with explanations by Gabriele. Through Gabriele, the great teaching prophetess and emissary of the kingdom of God in our time, Christ himself reveals the law of true life, which he taught in the inner circle of his apostles and disciples more than 2,000 years ago. For the first time in the history of mankind, his great cosmic teachings are available to all people, for he, the free spirit, taught much more than what is contained in conventional traditions. The great cosmic teachings give us an understanding of the eternal divine laws. They allow us to sense into the deep life in our soul that is our homeland. And we experience who we are in truth, cosmic beings, children of the infinite love on the way back to the eternal kingdom of God, from where we all once went away. The great cosmic teachings of Jesus of Nazareth were interpreted and explained by Gabriele. Gabriele shows us how we can apply them in our daily life, in the family, at work, or during our free time. We learn, for example, to understand our fellow man in the right way, to assuredly recognize life in every situation, and to concentrate in the right way, and much, much more. We find our way to the free spirit, to God in us. The great cosmic teachings of Jesus of Nazareth to his apostles and disciples who could understand them are now collected together with all the explanations by Gabriele in a noble collective volume. It is a mighty work of teaching for all people on their way into the new era, the era of the Christ of God, the Messianic and Sophianic Age. Order the book, The Great Cosmic Teachings of Jesus of Nazareth, at Gabriele Publishing House, under the telephone number 0049-9391-504-843 or online at gabriele-publishing-house.com or write to Gabriele Publishing House, Max Braun Street 2, 97828 Altfeld in Germany.

0: Guten Morgen, lieber Zuhörer, liebe Zuhörerin.
1: Good morning, dear viewer, dear listener. How did you wake up this morning? Do you feel well and balanced? Then it will certainly be a good day for you, because feelings and thoughts are powers. Positive, benevolent, constructive feelings and thoughts are positive powers. They come from God, who is the good, the kindness, the joy of our life. Stay in His sun. But even if you may have awakened with heavy, troubled thoughts, you do not need to take these into the noontime. Just a few minutes of reflection can still give you a positive start.
0: Denken Sie daran, Gott ist allgegenwärtig.
1: Remember, God is omnipresent. He is in every matter that comes toward us. He is the helping power. He is in our planning. Yes, even in our disorder, God is the order. God is the power to clear up what we have not cleared up. That is why in everything that we encounter, we may turn to God and ask Him for help. In every difficulty is the solution. In every problem is the divine, is the help, is the liberation. But we have to become active to solve it with the help of the Spirit of God in us. With every difficulty, with every problem, we can go into our inner being, to Christ in us, and ask Him for help. He will help us. But we may never say, Lord, solve it as I want it. We should always say, Lord, may Your will be done. He knows the ways and helps us as it is good for us. Our ego always urges. It wants the quick solution. Therefore, we should resolve to practice patience, to take back our human wanting, to let the divine powers become effective.
0: Wir sollten uns dann auch nicht mit den Gedanken beschäftigen.
1: Nor should we then preoccupy ourselves with thoughts about whether there really is a solution or not, because these thoughts already contain doubt and block the inner help. Instead, we should live consciously and in each situation bring God's help to mind. Then, we can also do our work in a concentrated and alert way. The alertness of our existence causes us to suddenly perceive sensations or thoughts that point out to us the solution of our problem or of our difficulty. Sometimes, it is only subtle impulses. Often, it is not immediately the solution itself, but merely the way to the solution, or even the first step toward it. When we entrust ourselves to Christ, He will lead us further. We should no longer indulge in our negative aspects, which we recognize in the process, because we have recognized what we should do better in the future instead. To put this into practice is then the next step waiting for us. We can include it in our plan. In the awareness that we may always trust in God, we can go strengthened into the morning. If, at noontime, we briefly look back once more, we will determine that this morning brought many a positive aspect for us, so that we were privileged to feel God's help in many a situation. We should thank God for His help and again bring to mind that He is always there and helps us, also in the difficulties that we could not yet resolve. So, newly oriented, we can go to our noon meal, which we can also partake of in a calm and concentrated manner. Perhaps we will even still have time for a short pause, during which we can once again orient ourselves to God's power before we go strengthened into the afternoon.

0: Ist die Arbeit dieses Tages getan?
1: When our work for this day is done, it would be good to look back on the day with the questions. What was good? What was less good? And so, what will I do better tomorrow? In our journal, we can write down what we resolve for the future so that we can remember it later. But we should also jot down what was good so that we can rejoice in it.
0: Sollten wir in unserem Tagebuch vermerken, damit wir uns daran erfreuen können.
1: In this way, for the evening, we can again create calm and balance in us, from which we can go into the further evening hours, to our family, our friends, or acquaintances. Perhaps this will result in a good conversation, which then lets us go even more confidently into the night, and thus into the next day.
0: Lieber Zuhörer, liebe Zuhörerin,
1: dear viewer, dear listener, if you go into the present day in the awareness that God is always there, always ready to help you, then it will surely be a good day. Greetings in God.

0: Dear listeners, welcome to another reading from the Sermon on the Mount of Jesus of Nazareth. The teachings of the Sermon on the Mount are an offer from the eternal kingdom to people of all cultures in order to give their own lives a positive course and become happy, free, and peaceful people. Especially when things are turbulent in one's own life or in the world, many ask themselves, what really endures? What do I want to base my life on? What do I want to build on? In today's program, we will receive many tips and aids for this. We will read a passage, respectively, from the Sermon on the Mount as it has been passed down in an extra-biblical gospel, and then we will read the explanations of the Christ of God through Gabriele, the prophetess and emissary of God in our time. The text can be read in the work of Revelation, "This is my word, Alpha and Omega, the gospel of Jesus, the Christ revelation which true Christians the world over have come to know." We begin with the chapter entitled, "Where your treasure is, there is your heart." Jesus of Nazareth said, "You should also not gather for yourselves treasures on earth, which the moths and rust consume, and which thieves dig up and steal. But gather for yourselves treasures in heaven, where neither moths nor rust consume them, and where thieves neither dig up nor steal. For where your treasure is, there is also your heart. The eyes are the lamps of the body, so if you see clearly, your whole body will be full of light. But if your eyes are lacking, or if they are dull, your whole body will be dark. Now if the light that is in you is darkness, how great the darkness will be. No one can serve two masters. Either he will hate the one and love the other, or he will be devoted to the one and despise the other. You cannot serve God and the mammon at the same time."
1: In our time, the Christ of God gave a revelation about this. Only the person who does not believe in God, in his love, wisdom, and goodness, collects treasures on earth. Many people pretend to believe in God. However, you will recognize them by their works. Many people speak about the love and the works of God. By their deeds alone, you will recognize them. Many people speak about the inner kingdom and about the inner wealth, and yet gather in the barns for themselves personally and accumulate worldly riches for themselves personally so as to be held in high esteem by the people. The one who is concerned only about his personal well-being does not yet sense the bird of prey that has already raised its wings to destroy the nest and steal the wealth which the rich person, the builder of the nest, calls his personal property. However, the one who strives first for the kingdom of God gathers inner values, inner treasures. He will also receive in the temporal all that he needs and beyond. The one who is rich in his inner being will not live in want externally. But the one who is externally rich and hoards his wealth will live in want someday. The one who gathers treasures on earth will find them taken away from him so that he may reflect upon the treasure of the inner being and be able to enter the life, the inner wealth. The soul will lack divine light until it strives first for the kingdom of God. And as long as it is still possible on earth, a light poor soul will again be born into a light poor body and will possibly live in poverty among the poor. The recognition will come that the treasure, the wealth, is in God alone. The one whose heart is with God will be rich in inner values and will enter into the kingdom of peace. I, Christ, give you a measure so that you recognize where you stand, either in the light or in the shadow. For where your treasure is, there is also your heart, and there will your soul be one day. Take heed. The one who reads these words and stands at the turning point of the old to the new era should hasten so that he can still find his spiritual life. For when the new era, the era of Christ, is manifest over the whole earth and the inner life is lived, there will no longer be incarnations for those who strive for external values. Then, too, there will be no more incarnations for the worldly rich, so that they may atone as the poorest among the poor for what they neglected to do as the rich. Once the kingdom of peace of Jesus Christ has taken further evolutionary steps, there will be neither poor nor rich. All people will then be rich in my spirit, since they will have opened the inner kingdom. They will also live accordingly on the new earth, under another heaven. For this reason, be prepared to serve God and, out of love for God, to serve your fellow man as well. Recognize, no one can serve two masters, God and Mammon. Only selfless love unites all people and nations. Both the human being on earth and the soul in the spheres of purification will one day be led to the decision to serve God or Mammon, to be for God or against God. There is nothing in between, either for God or for the satanic.
0: We continue reading in the Gospel text. The title of the next chapter is Seek First the Kingdom of God. Therefore, I say to you, do not be anxious for your life, what you will eat and drink, not even for your body, for what you will put on. Is not life more than food, and the body more than clothing? And what shall it profit a person if he would gain the whole world, but lose his life? Look at the birds in the air. They neither sow nor reap, nor gather into barns, and yet your heavenly Father nourishes them. Are you not looked after much better than they? But who among you could add one cubit to his lifespan if he wanted to? And why are you so concerned about your clothing? Consider the lilies of the field, how they grow. They neither toil nor spin. And yet, I say to you, even Solomon, in all his splendor and glory, was not arrayed like one of these. But if God so clothes the grass of the field, which today is alive and tomorrow is burnt in the oven, why should he not much more clothe you? O you of little faith, therefore you should not be anxious and ask, what will we eat? What will we drink? Or what will we wear, as the Gentiles do? For your heavenly Father knows that you need all that. But seek first the kingdom of God and his righteousness, and all these things will be added to you. Therefore, do not be concerned about the evil of tomorrow. It is enough that each day has its own evil. Using words of the present time, the Christ of God revealed the following about this. The person who worries about his personal life, about his well-being, for example, what he will eat and drink or clothe himself with tomorrow, is a poor planner. For he thus thinks only about himself, about his own well-being and about his possessions. With this, at the same time, he also plans in his pain and woe. On the other hand, the one who fulfills the will of God is a good planner. He will plan both his days and his future. However, he knows that his planning is only a guideline that rests in the hands of God. He lays his plan in the hands of God, works with the powers of God, and lets himself be guided by God in the events of the day. For he knows that God is the all-knowing Spirit and the wealth of his soul. The one who entrusts himself to God, who places his day's work in the light of God and fulfills the law, pray and work, will receive his just reward. He will have everything that he needs. If God the Eternal adorns nature and clothes the lilies of the field, how much more will he feed and clothe his child who fulfills his will? Therefore, do not worry about tomorrow, but plan and commit your plan to the will of God. And God, who knows your plan, will fulfill for you what is good for you.
1: Christ illustrates this for us. He reveals, I give you an example. A good architect will carefully plan a house and pay attention to all the details. Once he has finished his plan, he will check it once more and will then submit it to the builder for examination. If the latter agrees to the plan, then the workman will do the work according to the plan. The architect and the builder will supervise the execution of the plan and will interfere only when something does not conform to the plan. You should lead your life in a similar way. Plan each day and plan well. Allow yourselves time for some reflection too, in which you can find inner stillness and think over your life and your planning again and again. God will also permeate with his will a carefully made plan of the day that has been placed in his will. The one who carries out his plan in this way need not worry about tomorrow. His belief in the guidance of God consists of positive thoughts. From these emerge positive words and law-abiding actions. Positive thoughts, words, and actions are the best tools because the will of God is active in them. This means that the will of God, His Spirit, is at work in every positive thought, in every selfless word, in every selfless gesture and deed. God will give the good planner all that he needs and beyond that. Only the one who does not entrust himself to God, who lets the days slip by and does not use them, worries about tomorrow. The person who takes each day as it comes and then blames his neighbor when he fails in many things, when he is sick, when he goes hungry, when he cannot acquire what he needs for his daily life, is not a good planner. He is an anxious and egocentric person who attracts what he does not want and what he fears. The person who does not plan the hours, days, and months with God's help and does not place his plan and himself in the will of God cannot be guided by God. Only the one who entrusts his daily work to God and conscientiously fulfills the commandment, pray and work, can be guided by God and is fulfilled by him. He is filled with love, wisdom, and power. This means that his vessel, his life, is filled with trust and belief in God.
0: The Christ of God continues to speak by way of the prophetic word. People in the Spirit of God will not live in want. They are good planners. They are strong in faith and work with the powers of the Spirit. Only the anxious person is concerned about himself, about his small ego. He worries about tomorrow because he is not centered in God and does not believe in God's wisdom and love. With this, he unconsciously opens the barn for the thieves who come and steal. He will lose what he has taken and hoarded for himself personally. From the hands of God, humankind receives food, shelter, and clothing. The one who places his life, his thinking, and his work in the hands of God does not need to worry about tomorrow. He will have what he needs today, tomorrow, and in the future, and beyond that. Thus, the one who lives in the inner kingdom will not live externally in want either. However, the one who is poor in his inner being will live externally in want. If today he lives externally and increases worldly wealth for himself and keeps it for himself personally, then he is poor in his inner being and will live in want. That is, he will be poor in another earthly garment. Therefore, strive first for the kingdom of God and his justice. Then everything you need and beyond that will be given to you by God. Look at the birds of the air. They do not sow or reap nor gather into barns, and yet your heavenly Father feeds them. Consider the lilies of the field, how they grow. They neither toil nor spin. Nature in all its diversity is clad more beautifully than the richest among the rich. The one who thinks only about his own well-being and his full barns will earn his bread by the sweat of his brow, either in this earthly existence or in another incarnation, as long as this is still possible.
1: Christ continues, the right, pray and work, means to work for oneself and for the common good. Recognize that the lilies of the field, indeed, all of nature, are there for all people and give themselves to them in the most manifold ways. The one who is able to grasp and appreciate this will not have to earn his bread by the sweat of his brow. He will fulfill the law, pray and work for himself and for his neighbor. And when it is written, they neither toil nor spin, this means that a person should not think solely of himself and work only to gain profit for himself alone in order to adorn and display himself with it. Recognize, all being is in the care of God. Animals, trees, plants, grasses, and stones are in the care of God. They are in the life of evolution, which is directed by the eternal Creator God. Since all life comes from God, the animals, trees, plants, grasses, and stones also sense and feel. They experience within themselves the Creator's power of evolution that vivifies them and leads them to further unfoldment in the cycle of divine eons. The power of the Creator, the eternal being, gives the nature kingdoms what they need. The gifts of life flow to the life forms to the same extent as these are spiritually developed.
0: The Christ of God continues. The Eternal Father remembers every blade of grass. How much more does the Eternal remember his children who have already developed in themselves the evolutionary steps of the mineral, plant, and animal kingdoms? The children of God bear in themselves the microcosm from the macrocosm and are thus in communication with all of infinity. But how poor is the person who worries about tomorrow? He himself shows that he has not yet mastered yesterday, since he is unable to live in today, in the now, that is, in God. The inner being of a person, the pure being, is the essence of infinity. The one who grasps this as a human being looks within and unfolds the laws of life, so that he may behold everything external in the light of truth. Recognize, infinity serves the person who thinks and lives in an all-encompassing way, that is, without limitation. People in the spirit of love are not self-centered, but all-conscious. They are in constant communication with the powers of God in all being. What they do from within, with the power of love. They plan and work according to the commandment, pray and work, and do not waste the day. They know how precious is the day, the hours, and the minutes, and make use of the time. Therefore, the one who truly lives does not worry about tomorrow. Already today, he receives what he will have tomorrow. For the one who lives in God will not be in want, neither today nor tomorrow. But the one who stays anxious and clings to his possessions will be poor tomorrow. However, the one who sees himself as a cosmic being, who fulfills the will of God without reservation, acquires wisdom and strength. The life of the person who is filled with love and wisdom is permeated by the power of God. He will lack nothing, but the one who worries about tomorrow and sees the future as gloomy attracts evil. And he will have his burden every day. Therefore, do not think anxiously about tomorrow. Plan with God's strength, and let the Eternal work through you. Then your thoughts are positive magnets that attract, in their turn, what is positive and constructive. For thoughts, words, and deeds are magnets. According to their kind, they attract in turn the same or something similar. Dear listeners, with these teachings of the Christ of God, we have reached the end of today's reading from the Sermon on the Mount. They were given for people of all cultures, for all the nations of this earth, because God is the free spirit. We take our leave of you for today and we'll be glad when you join us again next time. Goodbye and greetings in God.

Christ Himself. Read, "This is my word," Alpha and Omega, the Gospel of Jesus, the Christ revelation, which true Christians the world over have come to know. Through the prophetess and emissary of God, Gabriele, Christ, the co-regent of the Kingdom of God, reveals in our time the facts about His life and works as Jesus of Nazareth. Learn the truth directly from Christ Himself, free of theological opinions and interpretations. In this mighty work of revelation, Christ addresses the past, the present, and the future by way of the prophetic word through Gabriele. He, the Christ of God, teaches about the meaning and purpose of life on earth, about the falsification of His teachings during the past 2,000 years, about death, reincarnation, and life, the law of sowing and reaping, which also holds true in how we treat creation, about the true meaning of His deed of redemption, and much more. His eternal word is the teaching of the love for God and neighbor toward people, nature, and animals. It is the teaching of freedom, of peace, and of unity. He spoke and speaks to all people about the one God of love, God in us. Read the encompassing work, "This is my word," Alpha and Omega. Order your book online at gabriele-publishing-house.com or write to Gabriele Publishing House, Max Braun Street 2, in 97828 Altfeld in Germany, or under the telephone number 0049-9391-504-843.

Dear listeners, a warm greeting to our program with the title, The Immortal Seraph. The Immortal Seraph is Gabriele Sophia, the Princess of Wisdom before the throne of God, his first daughter.

0: created by him, God, the Eternal, the Creator God, the Father Mother God, his primordially eternal ideal image. According to the desire of the primordial eternal one, the seraph is the jewel of the Prince of Wisdom, of the cherub, of the third basic power of God, once in Isaiah. Dear fellow people, for 50 years, the supporting pair of divine wisdom on this earth, the seraph, Gabriele, has been working as the prophetess and emissary of God in the earthly garment, with the Prince of Wisdom always at her side in the Spirit. In a book, a faithful, long-time companion of Gabriele gives profound insights into her life and her epochal workings for God, the Eternal All-One, and for His Son, the Christ of God, and for bringing all fallen children of God home to the Eternal Father's house. The title of the book is The Immortal Seraph, the companion book in the Messianic Sophianic Age to the primordially cosmic work, the work of revelation of the Christ of God. This is my word, Alpha and Omega. Today we may read to you contents of this book, and we now begin. The true prophets of God have been working on this earth for over 4,000 years. Many of them came into this world from the sanctum of God, which means high spirit beings, the great ones before the throne of God, incarnated into ordinary human beings of the people. Together with countless other spirit beings, incarnated in righteous men and women, they formed an inexhaustible spiritual stream that gave and gives eternal testimony to the eternal truth of the Word of God through the mouth of prophets, the law of love for God and neighbor, from the kingdom of God, the eternal homeland of all souls and ensouled human beings. From the Prince of Wisdom, the third basic power before God's throne, once incarnated in Isaiah, the 4,000-year cycle of the prophets of God from the sanctum of God was summarized once again, today, in our time, in the word of revelation of the Eternal All-One, from Abraham to Gabriele, through the seraph of divine wisdom in the earthly garment, Gabriele Sophia. For 50 years, Gabriele Sophia, the prophetess of God and emissary of peace for the kingdom of God, has once again brought the eternal word of God to present-day humanity, because the kingdom of God does not have the language of human beings. Thus, once again, an interpreter of the Word of God was needed, this time a female interpreter. She spoke, schooled, taught, revealed, and wrote, and also physically lent a hand with many a difficult task, all of which was and is His will, the will of the eternal Creator God. For 50 years, humankind has no longer been unknowing about the kingdom of God and why God's prophets were sent to the earth. Good-willed, God-conscious people find the free spirit, God in us, through the true word of God given via the mouth of a prophet and can defy and withstand the blind leaders of the blind in religions and states, and bear witness to the eternal truth, the Spirit of Truth, God.
1: The promising words of Jesus of Nazareth that He would send the Spirit of Truth are being fulfilled today through the emissary of God, Gabriele Sofia. Against all resistance from church and state, often an ungodly alliance in the spirit of God's adversary, the Father from below, as Jesus of Nazareth called him. The Spirit of God will not be silenced. The Eternal All-One speaks when and where He will, and says what He wants through His prophets and prophetesses. It is the God of Abraham, Isaac, and Jacob, the God of all true prophets, from Abraham to Gabriele, who is now, in this time, making the promising prophecies of His Son, the Christ of God, once in Jesus of Nazareth, a reality. Jesus of Nazareth promised, "But when the Counselor comes, whom I shall send to you from the Father, the Spirit of Truth, who proceeds from the Father, He will bear witness to Me. But when He comes, the Spirit of Truth, He will guide you into all the truth. For He will not speak on His own authority, but whatever He hears, He will speak, and He will declare to you the things that are to come. It is the Spirit of Truth whom the world cannot receive, because it neither sees Him nor knows Him." Thus spoke Jesus of Nazareth. Over the past 50 years, humankind has received the truth of heaven in unprecedented abundance, depth, and quality. For 50 years, heaven has been open, but now it will gradually close again. A truly unique time of grace has been given to humankind. Everything, but absolutely everything in the way of spiritual knowledge has been revealed, as far as we can understand it, so that the people on all continents are no longer unknowing.
2: Anyone who seeks God, the Eternal One, and really wants to receive from the Spirit of Truth, has enough light to be led into all the truth. And the realization of the fullness of the truth given from the kingdom of God will overwhelm him. God is spirit, the being. He is the highest vibrating energy that permeates all being. God is the life in everyone and in everything. There is no life apart from God. There is no breath without God. God is eternal being in the being. God is the eternity and the infinity. As stated, God is the highest vibrating energy that permeates everything, fine material, finer material, and material, from the light ether of the eternal being to the deepest density of matter. The primordially eternal energy is indestructible. It is the highest vibrating energy, the primordially eternal being, the I am eternally. This also means everything is energy and no energy is lost. God, the eternal being, also radiates through all living beings. He is in everyone and in everything. That is why it is God in us and we in God. From the primordial beginning of the being, God, the eternal All-One, gave Himself form. All his spirit beings, entities of the being, call him the Father, Mother, God, the I Am Who I Am. The Eternal All One created the Divine Kingdom, the eternal homeland of all his children, spirit beings from his spirit. His word, his nature, and his spirit is the being. God is light and power, unending, eternally. God, the eternal, is the God of the love for God and neighbor. Those who want to delve deeper into the subject will find further light of knowledge in the great divine revelation by the Prince of Divine Wisdom, conveyed by Gabriele in the book The Age of the Lily, Sophia, The Wisdom of God, The Spirit of Truth, The Spirit of Fusion, Spirit of His Spirit, Love of His Love. In many details, we gain a spiritual knowledge that could never have been revealed and brought to the earth prior to the prophetess of God, Gabriele Sophia. Thus, we learn where God, the Eternal, and the Kingdom of God come from, who conceived and created it far, far before the let there be. We learn all this and much, much more in a spiritual depth of unending consciousness as never before on earth, through the prophetess and emissary of God, in the word of revelation from the sanctum of God.
0: To further emphasize the workings of the supporting pair of the divine wisdom, we would like to quote briefly from the previously mentioned book on the spirit of fusion. Gabriele Sophia, the prophetess and emissary of God, writes about the Father Mother God. To me, God is the Spirit of Truth, the Spirit of Life, the Spirit of the love for God and neighbor. The one who has neither respect nor reverence for the mighty Spirit of Life cannot understand me when I write, God is the Spirit of Truth, the Spirit of Life, who is omnipresent, who flows and flows and flows. He flows through all universes. He flows through the material universe. He shines in all the suns and planets. God, the omnipresent streaming being, is the infinite light ether, which is the luminosity of infinity. The spirit of infinity flows through every human being. The spirit of truth flows and touches the negativity in the human being only briefly and without value judgment, in order to draw his attention to what he could remedy. The spirit of truth streams through infinity without interruption. The spirit of truth is the spirit of fusion. I repeat, no matter what we people call the spirit of God, he is the flowing spirit, the all law of infinity. Gabriele continues writing, I come back to what is no longer concealed, to where the eternal word comes from. Now, after nearly 5 decades, the Eternal reveals in the word of his prophetess Gabriele, "My daughter, I raise the veil, and you report how it was, how it is, what you behold, how the Eternal Kingdom, which is the eternal homeland of all divine beings, developed. You are still a human being, but your spiritual being comes from the let there be in order to give form to the desire of the fusion to found the eternal kingdom and to have the formation from the infinite being take place." Dear fellow people, that is why we are repeating the topic that lies behind this program. The Immortal Seraph, Gabriele Sophia. The Seraph, the Princess of Wisdom before the throne of God, his first daughter created by him, God, the Eternal, the Creator God, the Father-Mother God, his primordially eternal ideal image. According to the desire of the primordially eternal one, the seraph is the dual of the Prince of Wisdom, of the cherub, of the third basic power of God, once in Isaiah. The Father-Mother God, the God of Abraham, Isaac and Jacob, is a God of the love for God and neighbor, and his Son is the Christ of God, once in Jesus of Nazareth. Together with the supporting pair of the divine wisdom, cherub and seraph, they fulfilled the will of God and, in our time, brought the Spirit of truth onto the earth, as it says in the Scriptures. "It is the Spirit of truth whom the world cannot receive, because it neither sees him nor knows him."
1: What is the whole truth that is being revealed in this time according to the will of God and of his Son, the Christ of God, and of the Prince of Wisdom? A completely new spiritual knowledge of unimagined depth, a spiritual reality of the being never before taught on earth. In short, everything, from the smallest to the greatest, springs from a cosmic order that has its origin in the all-intelligence God, who is love. In all of infinity, everything is based on communication, on sending and receiving. Everything is energy, and no energy is lost. Everything is stored in the great all-computer called the universe, and for the Earth, also in the atmospheric chronicle. And that's not all. We have been given insight into a work of revelation by the supporting pair of the divine wisdom. It is called the roaming heart cells. A disclosure about what the Satanist left behind before he capitulated and went blind. We get answers to questions such as, why does the material cosmos, the universe, outer space exist? Why humans and nature? Why the Mother Earth? And what is the purpose of life on Earth? Through the supporting pair of divine wisdom, the cherub from the zenith of the kingdom of God, the sanctum of God, the seraph, as the great teaching prophetess of God in the earthly garment, the cornucopia of divine wisdom was poured out for humankind. the divine wisdom has revealed the highest teachings of the kingdom of God and prepared the return of the spiritual Messiah, Christ, and the awareness of the Christ of God, I come soon. All in all summarized, there is no death, for God is life, and nothing is without God. The wisdom of God, Sophia, teaches people about the complex correlations of communications in the microcosm and macrocosm, with the clarity and detailed depth as is possible only for the wisdom of God. Beyond this, the wisdom of God explains to us the law of sending and receiving, of cause and effect, and exposes all scientific research into the correlations of life as clumsy poking around in the fog, which is generally showered with prizes and honors. But the most important thing for countless people is and remains the knowledge, indeed the certainty, that we all have a loving Father in heaven, God, the eternal Father-Mother God of the love for God and neighbor, who is always near to us, whose Spirit dwells in us, and to whom we can always turn.
2: He, God, the Eternal, is, in fact, the origin of everyone and of everything that exists. From the order of the universe, the solar systems and galaxies, to the order of the spiritual atomic structures. And he speaks his eternal word in all his creatures, in everything that is from him. He speaks in every opened level of consciousness. God speaks and communicates in everything and in everyone, from the first awakened spiritual atom to the perfect spirit being. His eternal word is in all suns and planets, in all creations from him. God, the Eternal, is the speaking God. And where God speaks, the priests and theologians, all the bishops and eminences and excellencies, have nothing more to say. Christ revealed in 1990, the head of the serpent is crushed. Before this happens, the insatiable beast is exposed. End of quote. There should finally be an end to superstition in religions and priestly cults. From the kingdom of God, it is said over and over again, no saints, no priests, no bishops, and no ceremonial spectacle, no cult of blood sacrifice, and no hosts, no churches of stone, and no confession. And no more alleged mysteries of God either, an invention of the blind leaders of the blind, to hide their own spiritual ignorance. All of this is an abomination to God the Eternal. God is absolute freedom, love, and unity, the law of love for God and neighbor. The all-one God is immortal, and we are immortal beings, his sons and daughters. The wisdom from God, Sophia, teaches us people from the cornucopia of divine primordial wisdom about all areas of life and beyond that, from life after death as a soul in the spheres of purification to the return of the soul to the kingdom of God, where it returns to its eternal family as a spirit being from Him. In the prophetic word, the Spirit of God reveals through His prophetess an infinite number of complex correlations of life and death, as stated, of the microcosm and the macrocosm. Breathtakingly simple in the choice of words, and thus understandable for anyone. The Spirit of Truth once again comprehensively teaches the reality of the reincarnation of souls. The reincarnation of souls into a new human body, in all details. There is no death and no dead, since everything is energy, and no energy is lost.
0: The Spirit of Truth teaches a totally new spiritual knowledge about everything that concerns life as a human being on this earth, also with regard to people living together. Well-designed constructions, forms of houses and residential centers, community centers and park-like residential complexes were also conceived in harmony with nature, as well as a completely new healthcare system with houses of health, nurseries, and kindergartens that justly meet the physical and spiritual needs of children. Schools with newly designed classrooms and learning concepts for younger and older children who come together to learn from and with each other. Older children being mentors for younger children, which often results in friendships for life. A new method of agriculture in harmony with nature, according to the laws of God, was also revealed and is bearing fruit. The Spirit of Truth has revealed to us a holistic and cosmic spiritual formula for life and lays it out in many details, showing the way to it, the love for God and neighbor, and reminds us of the words of the Christ of God in Jesus of Nazareth, "Love God above all things and your neighbor as yourself. This is the law and the prophets." Everything is explained in detail. Where life comes from, where God comes from, and all this over and over again in a unique depth that humankind has never known before. Unforgettable are the revelations and schoolings in which the divine wisdom brings us an understanding of our eternal homeland, how the spirit beings dwell and live in absolute unity with their families and the animals and plants in the all communication. We also learn how, from the evolution of life, from the mineral kingdom to the plant and animal kingdoms, all the way to the nature being, a spirit child ultimately emerges. In this way, we can begin to understand what it means when it is said, "Everything is in us, everything is linked with one another."
1: In an incomparable way, the events of the fall from the kingdom of God have also been revealed again and again with new details in many revelations, about which only minimal fragments were handed down from the time before the workings of the prophetess of God. For example, the scriptures say briefly and concisely, "The fall of the dragon. Now war arose in heaven, Michael and his angels fighting against the dragon, and the dragon and his angels fought. But they were defeated, and there was no longer any place for them in heaven. And the great dragon was thrown down, that ancient serpent, who is called the devil or Satan, the deceiver of the whole world. He was thrown down to the earth, and his angels were thrown down with him. Dear fellow people, that's all. Until now, nothing more was given. Before Gabriele Sophia, there were only these few words in the accounts about the fall. Yet it is possible to understand the material cosmos and human life on Earth only with the knowledge of this central cosmic event. In a revelation of the Christ of God, it says the following about this. The first female angel disliked the being that had become form. Still in the all stream, she had been equal to God as all power. According to the impulse of creation, she should be a child of God as a being that became form. However, she wanted to remain omnipresent in the all stream. As this was not specified in the impulse of creation, the female angel rebelled against God and did not accept the three attributes of the filiation. This resulted in the fall, meaning that she fell, causing the fall with this, because she rebelled against the all-principle God and wanted her own dominion. Thus far, a brief excerpt from a Christ revelation. Today, there's a whole library of revelations and teachings about the spiritual events far before the Let There Be, the fusion of infinite seas of light into the Let There Be, about the creation of self, the manifestation of God as a spirit being, about the existence of the seven primordial forces, about the creation of the kingdom of God, and about the fall of some rebellious beings from the kingdom of God who thought they knew better than God, right up to fetching home all fallen beings. The cornucopia of the divine wisdom has truly and unceasingly given, and again given, for 50 years, 70 times, 7 times, given, and given. Revelations, schoolings for the most varying occasions, seminars, festivals, healing radiations, devotionals, community meetings, radio and television broadcasts, banquets, 60 long trips abroad within 5 years, events for thousands worldwide, in order to give revelations and carry out His eternal word, and well over 100 books and publications. In addition, the establishment of countless various institutions and enterprises, and not least, the Christ Isaiah Land, the land of the animals, which was founded and developed on the basis of a revelation from God. All in all, an unimaginable spiritual work.
2: Companions of the prophetess and emissary of God understand ever better that life as an emissary of God, as prophetess and emissary of the eternal kingdom on earth in this world, seems like hell on earth for the person concerned who has an opened divine consciousness. For the emissary of God is active out of love for God, the Eternal, and for Christ, our Redeemer, not as a hermit, secluded from everything, but stands as a light-filled being from the eternal homeland, in the midst of this dark, cruel world. And this, together with her fellow human beings of the most diverse states of consciousness. Just as it was with the Christ of God when he said to his disciples, "How much longer must I bear with you?" It is similar with the great prophetess and emissary of God, his interpreter of the Word of God. For the past 50 years, She has often felt her difficult existence on earth as a life among the spiritually dead. Most people will hardly be able to imagine the sacrifice that the true prophets of God have to make. Nor will most people be able to grasp who lives among us. Who is this high spirit being, the high woman of whom it is written? The Christ of God, once in Jesus of Nazareth, is immortal in the memory of his life on earth and of the all-decisive rescue act for the redemption of all souls through the release of his spiritual heritage to give to every fallen soul the supporting energetic Redeemer spark that protects the soul's core of being from dissolution. Many people have certainly already heard about the Redeemer deed of the Son of God, of the Christ of God, in Jesus of Nazareth. Just as the Son of God will remain immortal, Gabriele Sophia and her 50 years of tireless, indeed inconceivable workings will remain immortal for generations to come. In her, the seraph of divine wisdom, who incarnated again and again over the past 2,000 years to teach and exemplify the truth of heaven to the people in the ever-emerging and aspiring early Christian congregations and communities. Also, to defend and protect his eternal word against all opposition from religions and the state, often to the point of martyrdom. For 50 years, Gabriele Sophia has been in a battle of light against darkness, represented by church and state. The faithful friends of God have been fighting for centuries, right up to the present day, with the weapons of selfless love and enlightenment against the power and brutal violence of the lying agenda, against the godless alliance of church and state, and their violence. The cruel history of the church bears witness to the fact that it has always been and still is an orgy of violence of the two swords of church and state against the people. This church history bears ample witness to this, and the collection of dogmas that is still valid today confirms and proves the criminal inquisitorial past. But the immortal seraph, Gabriele Sophia, will be alive in the consciousness of future human beings in the kingdom of peace of the Christ of God, long after there are no more religions and church steeples, let alone the bones of mass murderers who were glorified into alleged saints.
0: We continue reading. The Messianic, Sophianic Age began in January 2024. Who knows the nature of the human being Gabriele better than the primordial Father, his Son Christ, and her dual, the cherub of divine wisdom before God's throne? And how great must be God's love for us, his children, that he repeatedly sent his beloved first daughter to humankind as a prophetess? We have compiled some words of revelation so that you may perhaps better understand who is among us in the present time on this earth, the end times, and what this means for the future of humanity. In the prologue to the great Christ revelation, "This is my word, Alpha and Omega, the Christ of God revealed," From the love, therefore, came the wisdom, and dwells among the people, so that they may receive what God, the love and wisdom, has to say to them. Today, in the great time of liberation of the generations from a life of restriction and affliction. And the Christ of God revealed in the year 1990, God the Eternal and I, His Son, prepared the great all-star of which it is revealed that it will appear on the firmament in the mighty time of radical change from the old, sinful world to the age of the Spirit. The prophetess and emissary of God, the high spirit being before the Father's throne. It was foreseen for this mighty turn of time in order to proclaim the all-being in the world and to help found and build the kingdom of peace of Jesus Christ with its divine laws. Since the soul of my instrument lives in the all-power of God, it is now possible for me, Christ, to reveal the highest teaching, the all-being, the eternal principle that could ever be drawn and given through the high consciousness of a soul in the earthly garment. The human being, my prophetess, the emissary of God, also draws and teaches from her open spiritual consciousness, from her innermost being, which is one with God, the absolute law from the depths of the being, and interprets it as far as it can be conveyed with human words and terms. Thus far, the excerpt from the Christ Revelation.
1: Another witness for the beloved daughter of the kingdom of God was given by the Christ of God. In the great Christ Revelation, this is my word, Alpha and Omega. Christ turns to the people of the new era in the kingdom of peace of the Christ of God. My brothers and sisters in the new era, the struggle is over. The life out of God is born. You live in the new era solely with me, the Christ, and we live in God, our Father, without external religion and dogma. The life is the life out of God. The law of love links and unites us. These words, my words of the Christ, I gave at the turn of the age from the old, sinful world to the new era, at the beginning of the kingdom of peace of Jesus Christ. I repeat, so that it may be impressed upon you. The seraph of divine wisdom served me as instrument and took on the flesh for this and other tasks in order to serve God, Father, and me, the Christ, as the handmaid of God. The life of this woman in earthly garment was one great privation. Despite much resistance, especially on the part of the church representatives of that time, and despite many a defeat through people who, though having given their yes to me, sought out the world again, she rose to the fight again and again, picked herself up anew, and fought against all adversity and opposition that was brought against her. Day and night, the darklings lurked around her in order to torment and thus silence her. However, the woman, the high spirit being in earthly garment, the handmaid of God, did not keep silent. After each fight, Even though it exhausted her body, she picked herself up and continued to fight for justice, for the kingdom of God on earth, the kingdom of peace in which you now live. I repeat many things when it has to do with the co-bearer of divine wisdom in the earthly garment. You should carry her in your heart, for when you close your physical eyes, you will see a shining crystal before your spiritual eyes. It is the seraph of divine wisdom and the radiant garment of inner life. With you, she will continue to serve the eternal and the fine material spheres in order to bring all souls home to the Father's heart in me and through me, Christ, your divine brother.
2: And not least, Christ revealed in 1997 at a supper at the table of the Lord, in which he turned directly to his prophetess, "O see, verily, speaking in the vernacular of human beings, there is great sorrow in my spiritual body for my sister through whom I speak. But one thing is certain. Once the fall has been led back, you will regain what the Eternal One has breathed into you, the great, eternal all-love, which you will then pass on to the spirit children in the spiritual realm so that they may mature into what you have preserved for God. The immense sadness will then give way to the great joy and dynamism that characterizes a daughter of heaven." Dear fellow people worldwide, with these words of the Christ of God to his prophetess, the first part of our program ends with remarks from the book, The Immortal Seraph, the companion book in the Messianic Sophianic Age to the primordially cosmic work, the work of revelation of the Christ of God, This Is My Word, Alpha and Omega. We will be glad to have you with us again for the second part of this program. And until then, take our leave of you with the warm greetings in God.

Against the background of destruction, wars and natural disasters worldwide, many people are looking for a new perspective on the future. With this, the question often comes up, is there a God? And if yes, how or where can I find him? Gabriele, the prophetess and emissary of God in our time, gives us clear and detailed answers today concerning this. In the book, The Free Spirit, God in Us, she writes, "We live in the great stream of life, which encompasses the elements, nature, animals and people, and yet we often do not know where our Creator is. The Creator of heaven and of earth, the Creator of nature, of the animals. God is in all things. God in infinity, God in heaven, God on earth, God in the elements, in nature, in each blade of grass, God in every animal, and God in us." Order The Free Spirit, God in Us, by calling 0049-9391-504-843 or online at gabriele-publishing-house.com.

0: Guten Morgen, lieber Zuhörer, liebe Zuhörerin.
1: Good morning, dear viewer, dear listener. How did you wake up this morning? Do you feel well and balanced? Then it will certainly be a good day for you, because feelings and thoughts are powers. Positive, benevolent, constructive feelings and thoughts are positive powers. They come from God, who is the good, the kindness, the joy of our life. Stay in His sun.

0: doch auch wenn sie eventuell mit schweren
1: But even if you may have awakened with heavy, troubled thoughts, you do not need to take these into the noontime. Just a few minutes of reflection can still give you a positive start.
0: Denken Sie daran, Gott ist allgegenwärtig.
1: Remember, God is omnipresent. He is in every matter that comes toward us. He is the helping power. He is in our planning. Yes, even in our disorder, God is the order. God is the power to clear up what we have not cleared up. That is why in everything that we encounter, we may turn to God and ask Him for help. In every difficulty is the solution. In every problem is the divine, is the help, is the liberation. But we have to become active to solve it with the help of the Spirit of God in us. With every difficulty, with every problem, we can go into our inner being, to Christ in us, and ask Him for help. He will help us. But we may never say, Lord, solve it as I want it. We should always say, Lord, may Your will be done. He knows the ways and helps us as it is good for us. Our ego always urges, it wants the quick solution. Therefore, we should resolve to practice patience, to take back our human wanting, to let the divine powers become effective.
0: Wir sollten uns dann auch nicht mit den Gedanken beschäftigen.
1: Nor should we then preoccupy ourselves with thoughts about whether there really is a solution or not, because these thoughts already contain doubt and block the inner help. Instead, we should live consciously and in each situation bring God's help to mind. Then, we can also do our work in a concentrated and alert way. The alertness of our existence causes us to suddenly perceive sensations or thoughts that point out to us the solution of our problem or of our difficulty. Sometimes, it is only subtle impulses. Often, it is not immediately the solution itself, but merely the way to the solution, or even the first step toward it. When we entrust ourselves to Christ, He will lead us further. We should no longer indulge in our negative aspects, which we recognize in the process, because we have recognized what we should do better in the future instead. To put this into practice is then the next step waiting for us. We can include it in our plan. In the awareness that we may always trust in God, we can go strengthened into the morning. If, at noontime, we briefly look back once more, we will determine that this morning brought many a positive aspect for us, so that we were privileged to feel God's help in many a situation. We should thank God for His help and again bring to mind that He is always there and helps us also in the difficulties that we could not yet resolve. So, newly oriented, we can go to our noon meal, which we can also partake of in a calm and concentrated manner. Perhaps we will even still have time for a short pause, during which we can once again orient ourselves to God's power before we go strengthened into the afternoon.

0: Ist die Arbeit dieses Tages getan?
1: When our work for this day is done, it would be good to look back on the day with the questions. What was good? What was less good? And so, what will I do better tomorrow? In our journal, we can write down what we resolve for the future so that we can remember it later. But we should also jot down what was good, so that we can rejoice in it.
0: Sollten wir in unserem Tagebuch vermerken, damit wir uns daran erfreuen können.
1: In this way, for the evening, we can again create calm and balance in us, from which we can go into the further evening hours, to our family, our friends, or acquaintances. Perhaps this will result in a good conversation, which then lets us go even more confidently into the night and thus into the next day. Dear viewer, dear listener, if you go into the present day in the awareness that God is always there, always ready to help you, then it will surely be a good day. Greetings in God.

0: die Zeit, die wir Menschen meinen.
1: When we people speak of time, it has a beginning and an end. When we focus on the word eternity, then gradually the limits of time and space, of beginning and end, fall away. Only eternity is the life that knows neither beginning nor end. Solve the mystery of your earthly existence, for life knows neither beginning nor end. You, each one of us, bears within the life which lasts eternally. Take the word eternity deep within yourself and live accordingly. Then you will remain active and vigorous into an advanced age. The one who solves the mystery of life feels life is limitless. I wish you the life,
0: Gabriele.
1: Gabriella.

If you have a physical illness, we would like to indicate that the content of the following meditation is not meant to prevent anyone from consulting a physician of his choice.

0: Der innere Arzt und Heiler.
1: The inner physician and healer. The healing of body and soul through the power of the Christ of God. In calmness lies the power for healing.
0: Christus ist der innere Arzt.
1: Christ is the inner physician and healer, the healer of our soul. The human body is the covering of the soul, which surrounds the soul. Every human body has the self-healing forces which the person can activate through a positive life dedicated to God. If the soul of the person becomes more light-filled as a result, the spirit of the Christ of God will radiate his helping and healing forces more intensely through the soul of this person to his self-healing forces. The self-healing forces that have been intensified by the helping and healing Christ then have a positive effect in our body, so that the healing of the physical body is possible.
0: Durch die Christus-Gotteskraft,
1: we human beings receive grace upon grace through the power of the Christ of God, so that with His help we recognize our all too human burdens, which are the obstructions which make the self-healing forces of our physical body tired, thus endangering our health or our becoming healthy.
0: Die Aktivierung der Selbstheilungskräfte.
1: The activation of the self-healing forces through the inner physician and healer, Christ, does not exclude the visit to a medical doctor. The spirit of the Christ of God in the very basis of our soul, as stated, is the helping, loosening, and redeeming spirit. He gives us the strength and strives to have us recognize the unlawful, the negative, which we people have input into our soul and into our physical body, and that have an effect on our body, and that we rectify or dissolve it with His help, provided that we are ready to examine our habits of thinking and speaking, as well as our behavior patterns, in order to rectify the negative we have recognized. For the contents of our thinking, speaking, and behavior are absorbed by the cell systems of our body, and in a certain span of time, they are also absorbed by our soul. As we have come to know, everything is based on energy. Also, our self-healing forces are energy that carry out what we input into our conscious mind, into our brain, through our thinking, through all our behavior. Thereupon, our brain signals our physical body with what we have thought and spoken towards it.
0: Das Gehirn
1: ist the brain is the sending station of the physical body, which receives what we transmit to it.
0: Übertragen. Dementsprechend verhalten.
1: This is how the functions of our body perform.
0: Das Gehirn gibt dem Körper.
1: The brain gives the body signals. For example, through pain,
0: Unwohlsein,
1: feeling unwell,
0: Gereiztheit,
1: testiness,
0: und gibt
1: and gives our senses corresponding warnings so that we, the person, can recognize that not everything is in order in the cell system of our body.
0: Registriert der Mensch nicht, was
1: if the person does not register what his body signals to him, so if he does not heed the signals, then the person will also not rectify what these signals want to tell him. The self-healing forces, which are always concerned about maintaining or healing the body, grow weak, and then illness can be the result. The self-healing forces of the body are always concerned to keep the body functioning efficiently and strongly.
0: Wenn der Mensch jedoch dagegen steuert,
1: however, if the person goes against this through a negative feeling, sensing, thinking, speaking, and acting, then the self-maintaining, that is, self-healing forces gradually give way. The person then experiences the effects of what he entered into his soul and into his brain as burdensome, into the commando center of his body. How often are we not despairing when we have visited this or that doctor, and despite all efforts note that healing does not progress? A doctor or physiotherapist may very well be able to help our body, but we, every single one of us, is asked to change in a positive way so that the self-healing forces can become active and supply the body with the necessary energy so that we physically improve and gradually heal.
0: Ein guter Helfer, so dass unser Körper
1: a good helper for the holistic healing of our body, the healing of soul and body, is in the end ourselves. When we use our existence on earth and change our thinking, our whole conduct, so that the inner physician and healer can activate the self-healing forces, and the doctor of our trust can care for our physical body. This would be the holistic healing of soul and body. We should be our own psychologist in order to activate the self-healing forces. The rules of life from Jesus of Nazareth help us with this. These rules are, among others, draw the beam from your own eye first, before you think and talk about the splinter in the eye of the others over and over again. So, those who analyze their own beam tries to examine the contents of their own patterns of behavior in order to rectify, for example, what is against this rule, whereby the Ten Commandments of God and the Sermon on the Mount of Jesus also give hints. So it can be said that the root of all evil lies in each one of us. For starting from our inputs into our brain, this burden of ours falls upon our body and our soul. And so, the causes of all evil have a cycle. The beginning is the brain, then the body, then the soul. In its further progression, it is soul and then body. I repeat, the inner physician and healer is the healing power in our soul. When we rectify our not good behavior patterns, then our soul becomes more light-filled. Via the light-filled soul, the inner physician and healer then radiates to our self-healing forces. Through this, the body receives increased energy and life force. Jesus of Nazareth taught us, "Go forth and sin no more." This means that we should rectify the wrongdoings we have recognized and no longer do these step by step. If we want to have our soul become more light-filled with the spirit of freedom, with the inner physician and healer, so that more energy flows to our body, then we strive to attune our soul and our body to becoming healthy. For this, as far as it is possible, we take up an upright posture. So, as it is possible for us, we place the backs of both hands on our thighs and draw them toward our body. Whoever wants to can close his eyes. If pressing and brooding thoughts should still prevail in our nervous system, our breathing will help us when we deeply inhale and exhale, so that our thoughts very gradually recede from us. We breathe deeply in and slowly out. We breathe deeply in and slowly out. We breathe in all the way down to our abdomen and breathe out via our mouth or nose.
0: We atmen bis in den Bauchraum hinab.
1: We breathe in all the way down to our abdomen and breathe out via our mouth or nose.
0: Dabei beobachten wir unseren Atem.
1: We watch our breathing, how it comes and goes. Comes and goes. Comes and goes.
0: Wir atmen tief.
1: We breathe in deeply into our abdomen.
0: Und langsam
1: and slowly out again.
0: Wir atmen tief.
1: We breathe deeply in
0: und langsam aus.
1: And slowly out.
0: Wir bleiben dabei. Unseren
1: we continue to watch our breathing.
0: Wir atmen ein.
1: We inhale all the way down into our abdomen.
0: Langsam atmen wir.
1: We slowly exhale via the mouth or the nose.
0: Wir entspannen.
1: We relax.
0: Unsere Gedanken.
1: Our thoughts recede from us.
0: Wir werden ruhiger.
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0: Unser Atem.
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1: 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And our muscles loosen up.
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0: 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Von der helfenden,
1: we are surrounded by the helping and healing power.
0: Helfende und
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0: Unser Atem bleibt.
1: Our breathing remains calm and deep.
0: Ruhig und
1: calm and deep is our breathing.
0: Ruhig und tief.
1: Calm and deep remains our breathing.
0: Öffnen Sie sich für die nun gesprochenen.
1: Open yourself to the now spoken words that bring healing without thinking.
0: Lassen Sie die heilbringenden Worte in ihren Körper strömen.
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0: Sie atmen ruhig.
1: You are breathing calmly and deeply.
0: Der heilende Christus Gottesgeist.
1: The healing spirit of the Christ of God is love and mercy.
0: Liebe und
1: love and mercy flow in your breathing.
0: Ihr Atem nimmt die
1: Your breathing accepts the healing and helping energies.
0: Liebe,
1: love and mercy heal.
0: Aus ihrer Seele,
1: from your soul, flow the healing forces of the Christ of God.
0: Sie strömen zu ihr.
1: They flow to your self-healing forces and into your body.
0: Sie strömen.
1: They flow to your nerves,
0: to Organen,
1: to the organs,
0: Blut und Lymph,
1: the blood and lymph vessels.
0: Sie durchströmen,
1: they flow throughout your physical body.
0: Liebe heilt.
1: Love heals.
0: Liebe heilt.
1: Love heals.
0: Energien der Liebe und des
1: Energies of love and of peace flow through your body.
0: Ihre Atmung bleibt ruhig.
1: Your breathing remains calm.
0: Ihr Atem geht tief.
1: And your breath is deep.
0: Ruhig und tief.
1: Calm geht and deep is your breathing.
0: Die kosmischen Energien.
1: The cosmic energies flow into your body.
0: Sie strömen zu den
1: They flow to the self-healing forces
0: und zu all
1: and to all the functions of your body.
0: Zu Organen,
1: to organs,
0: Drüsen,
1: glands, muscles,
0: zu Blut und
1: to the blood and lymph vessels.
0: Sie strömen zu allen.
1: They flow to all the components of your body.
0: Liebe heilt.
1: Love heals.
0: Liebe heilt.
1: Love heals.
0: Sie lassen die kosmischen Energien strömen.
1: Let the cosmic energies flow, for your breathing is calm and deep.
0: Es strömen
1: cosmic healing and helping energies are flowing.
0: ruhig und tief.
1: Your breathing, the life force in your body, flows calm and deep. It is flowing. It is flowing.
0: Sie sind durchströmt.
1: You are flooded throughout by the helping and healing power of the Christ of God.
0: Christus.
1: Christ.
0: Der innere
1: Arzt, the inner physician and healer is active in you.
0: Seine Kraft,
1: his power flows through your soul
0: in ihren physischen
1: Leib, into your physical body.
0: Die Selbstheilungs-
1: the self-healing forces are active.
0: Die Selbstheilungs-
1: the self-healing forces are active.
0: Sie wirken in ihr-
1: they are effective in your body.
0: Die Selbstheilungskräfte sind
1: the self-healing forces are active.
0: In ihrem
1: they are effective in your body.
0: Es hilft. Es lindert.
1: It is helping. It soothes. It gives strength for healing.
0: Heilende Christus Gottes Energien.
1: Healing energies of the Christ of God flow through your soul.
0: In ihren Körper.
1: They stream into your body.
0: Strömen zu allen.
1: They stream to all the components of your body.
0: Alle Bausteine des
1: all the components of the physical body are respirated by the salvation of life.
0: Wir bejahen,
1: we affirm the healing and helping energies in all the components of the physical body.

0: sind gekräftigt.
1: They are reinforced by the helping and healing power of the Christ of God.
0: Heilende Ströme,
1: healing streams flow into your physical body.
0: Liebe hilft.
1: Love helps.
0: Liebe heilt.
1: Love heals.
0: Bleiben Sie ruhig.
1: Remain calm.
0: Atmen Sie tief.
1: Breathe deeply in and out.
0: Christus hilft.
1: Christ helps.
0: Christ
1: heals.
0: Christus wirkt.
1: Christ is effective in your soul.
0: Heilende
1: healing energies flow through the soul into your physical body.
0: Heilende Kräfte.
1: Healing forces build up more and more the self healing forces.
0: Segnende Kräfte.
1: Blessing forces are active in soul and body.
0: Die Christus Gottes.
1: The power of the Christ of God is effective in soul and body.
0: Sie atmen ruhig.
1: Breathe calmly and deeply.
0: Ruhig und tief geht ihr Atem.
1: Your breathing is calm and deep.
0: Sie fühlen nun eine gewisse.
1: You now feel a certain balance between soul and body.
0: Es ist die
1: it is the cosmic harmony of energy. Harmony is flowing.
0: Liebe
1: love helps.
0: Liebe
1: love heals.
0: Es strömt.
1: It is flowing.
0: Harmony
1: is flowing.
0: Sie sind entspannt.
1: You are relaxed. Nerves and muscles are relaxed.
0: Alle
1: all the components of your body are respirated by the healing and helping power.
0: Es strömt das Leben in Seele und
1: the life flows in soul and body.
0: Heilende,
1: healing and helping energies are effective.

0: Bleiben Sie ganz
1: remain totally calm and in communication with the inner physician and healer, the Spirit of the Christ of God.

0: jeden Tag. Kommt auf sie.
1: Each day, the positive and the negative comes towards you, towards us.
0: Das Negative bringt der Tag.
1: The day brings the negative with it, so that we can rectify it.
0: Sind Sie bereit?
1: If you are prepared to clear up the not good and to no longer do the same and like things, then your soul will turn ever more light-filled and your body ever brighter. You feel more free, loosened, and day by day feel the helping forces more that want to draw ever nearer to you and go with you through the day.
0: Diese Stunde ist einzig den Menschen gewidmet.
1: This hour is devoted solely to the people who call on the power of the Christ of God in order to receive it in their soul and in their body.
0: Darf ich Ihnen ein
1: May I wish you a blessed life, a blissful feeling of being surrounded by the free spirit, the spirit of the Christ of God. God with you. God with us all.
0: God zum Gruß.
1: Greetings in God.
0: Gabriele.
1: Gabriele.

The Teaching Book, The Age of the Lily, The High Time After the Time, God in Us and We in God. This book by Gabriele, the teaching prophetess and emissary of the Eternal Kingdom, is given for this time and for the coming generations. It indicates the path to God in us and we in God, and allows the reader to dive deeply into the laws of life. Learn that God, the All-Power, dwells in every cell of our body, in every blood vessel, and that everything, our entire life, including our body, is based on energy, on sending and receiving. Energy cannot be destroyed, only changed, we read. What does this mean for our life, for our genetic makeup? In terms of our behavior toward the animals and plants, what does our blood say about ourselves? Everything wants to tell us something. In this book, read how, already upon awakening, we set the course for the new day. So what is the message of this day? The teaching book is a companion for all those who set out to find God in themselves. For, as Gabriele writes again and again, we are called upon. A sentence from the book. Wherever we look, wherever we go, everywhere God, the Creator Spirit, is the speaking all consciousness. The teaching book, The Age of the Lily, The High Time After the Time, God in Us and We in God, can be ordered at Gabriele Publishing House. 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
1: Dear viewers, dear listeners, a very warm welcome to Hello, Hello, Change Your Thinking. You heard right. Not only about thinking, but about changing our thinking is the topic today. You can see in the picture in the background that it has to do with our thoughts that are often spraying beyond our head and into the world, influencing our fellow man. That is our topic for today. In our roundtable discussion, we will talk about many interesting aspects on this with the help of Gabriele, whom God calls his prophetess and messenger for our time. But now to the main question that will interest you, dear viewers, dear listeners. What does the term change of thinking mean?
2: Change of thinking is a term which many people can't really do much with, because why should we change our thinking? What will it bring us anyway? Many a contemporary is of the opinion that what he strives for should also bring something, that is, it should be worth it. Let's assume that many people have a very negative attitude toward their personal life and also toward their fellow man. This negative personal attitude also toward our fellow man can directly be seen in our thoughts and words, which is proven by the many negative conversations in which we disparage others, as well as ourselves. This negative basic attitude also finds its expression in our deeds, in our behavior patterns, as the world points out to us in shocking ways and means.
3: Most people are not even aware that thoughts, words, and actions are energies that aren't lost. Feelings and sensations are also energies. No energy is lost. Science has also been teaching this for a long time. This means that the energies that are sent out take root somewhere. They build up, that is, intensify. Let us ask ourselves, if no energy is lost, where does this energy build up then? Where does it intensify?
2: According to the divine law of free will, every person is himself responsible for what he thinks, speaks, and does. Anyone who can affirm this will sooner or later realize that his feelings, thoughts, words, and actions are not stored or registered by his neighbor, or the earth, or someone else, or something or other, but by him, himself.
1: Of course, one could say, I always think positively. I'm a positive person. Anyone who justifies and defends himself in this way could argue, but the way I talk doesn't hurt anyone. I don't hurt anyone. I do my work conscientiously. I'm a good citizen. He could also say that, and he reinforces this positive estimation of himself over and over again. He says, that's me, these are my days, that's my life.
4: And when we take a closer look, most people really talk only about themselves. They're preoccupied with themselves and relate all occurrences to themselves. Especially when you are young, then you talk about your education, about sports, about your friends, or you try to flatter the other when you want to reap praise. And so we could say that when you are young, you seldom think about getting older. And yet each day is a day of maturing toward getting older, or if middle-aged, toward being old. And in all the stages of our life, whether this is now in youth or middle age or old age, we are embedded in space and time. This means that we are subject to the course of the days, weeks, and years.
2: The one or the other one will say during his youth, as long as I am young, I'll enjoy my life. I'm happy about my life. When I get older, then I will make provisions for my old age. When middle-aged, a person may think, well, there's still so many years until I retire. I'll make use of the time. And another person, who is already closer to retirement age, preoccupies himself with the question, well, what will I do when I retire? And he nurtures wishful thoughts and ideas, something like this. Then I'll rest from all the daily hardships and troubles of these years on the earth, and I'll enjoy my age by doing what's fun for me.
3: And so we see that everyone thinks, thinks, and thinks, and hardly anyone is aware of what consequences his talking, his thinking, and his actions have. Most people think solely about themselves. In this process, the concerns of the other one, who is our neighbor, fall by the wayside. We are scarcely interested in his well-being. For example, the young person has leisure, sports, friendships, and much more on his mind. In marriage or partnership, it is, my partner belongs to me. Some years later, it may be, perhaps we'll grow old together. If one day there are disagreements in the marriage or partnership, or the children have left home, then many a one feels useless and already in the process of growing old.
1: Now, as long as life on earth runs somewhat smoothly, and there are no great breaks or blows of fate in the events of our day, many a person may think his life is in order. But anyone who believes in the Ten Commandments of God, given through Moses, or the teachings of Jesus the Christ, should actually also think of his fellow man, as you said, in the spirit of neighborly love. But most people, no matter what religious orientation they have, classify their fellow man as a stranger, an acquaintance or unfamiliar person, as a friend or enemy, and quickly attribute lack of kindness to the other. Most people seldom think about the fact that every person, each and every one of us, is merely a pilgrim, and that this journey on the earth will come to an end at some time or other. The days, the hours, the weeks, the years show us that they pass on and can no longer be fetched back.
4: And that's why it's also good when we make ourselves aware again and again that every day each person is one day older. Each day, the person senses, feels, thinks, and speaks, and he also acts each day. And if we know that no energy is lost, we should ask ourselves each day, where do the energies of our thoughts go? Where do the energies of what we say and do go? For everything is energy, and everything is stored and registered.
2: Most people just live through the day and are not aware of their inputs, of what they store. Only the very fewest think about the fact that their actions are not without effects, because each person can be compared to a computer, which first stores its data in his consciousness and subconscious. Over the course of repeating the same and like things, the energetic storage of this data simultaneously begins in the material cosmos and in the finer material cosmos. These are planet constellations that correspond to the data's level of vibration, for like draws to like again and again. That this is so, we can also deduce from the fact that no sparrow falls from the roof without God knowing it. Or as it is said, even the hairs on your head are all numbered. Thus we can say that each person is a microcosm in the macrocosm. Each person is thus a cosmic being, because his data are stored in the macrocosm.
1: What does this macrocosm that we are talking about here consist of? It consists of the density that we call matter and of other finer material regions, that is, spheres in the beyond, in which planets respectively store as energy what is against the law of love for God and neighbor. And far, far above the finer material sphere is the eternally and unalterably existing, all-encompassing kingdom of the spiritual universe. It is the kingdom of God, an absolute kingdom of peace, unity, and brotherly sisterliness. And over everything is the all-love.
5: Das Gesetz der Allliebe, das Gesetz des ewigen Reiches.
6: The law of all love, the law of the eternal kingdom, of the kingdom of God, is the life. It radiates into the finer material cosmos as well as into the coarse material cosmos, which we human beings call matter. Thus, in everything, whether in soul, human being, plant, animal, stone, drop of water, in each element is the Spirit, God, the life. This is what we call the omnipresence of God.
5: Ich darf wiederholen. Das Gesetz der Allliebe.
6: I repeat, the law of all love is also called God. By us people in the Western world. God is creator and all law.
5: Das Allgesetz ist zum
6: einen. The all law is, for one thing, omnipresent in the finer material spheres of the beyond, in which all souls are found that have put aside their bodies. We call the separation from the body soul. We call it death. Secondly, God is omnipresent in the coarse material cosmos, which we call matter, and which is likewise a repository of memory for human negative energies.
5: In ihm bauen sich sogenannte
6: the so-called matrixes develop there. These are inputs that the person has created for his future incarnations. And so, such a cosmic matrix consists of energetic components. This matrix is for the next incarnation or embodiment of the soul. At the time of an impending new incarnation, the soul takes on this energetic shell and enters into its new human body, into its human birth.
5: In ihre Menschengeburt.
7: Jeder Mensch besteht somit.
3: And so each person consists of three components. There is the all love, the spirit, the creator God, in the very basis of each soul. There is the soul itself, a finer material structure, which deep within itself bears the fine material cosmic garment, the spirit being, which belongs to the kingdom of God. The soul is enveloped by the physical body, the human being. Body, soul, and cosmos are thus a repository of memory, which radiate the inputs stored there by the soul and the body. The burdens of the soul are stored by the material cosmos and in the finer material planets, in the purification planes of the souls. The pure energies of a life that is lived in the awareness of God connect with the kingdom of God, which is the eternal home of the pure divine being, which pulsates in the very basis of each person's soul.
4: So we could now ask ourselves, what do we store? Well, what do each one of us register? But of course, each one can only find this out by himself when he questions his whole way of behaving. Well, now, perhaps many a person will say, well, what's that all about, questioning ourselves? I do know what I think, what I say or do. Dear viewers, dear listeners, is this really so? Do we really know ourselves? Or are we perhaps also disconcerted or even upset? Because ultimately we don't know our behavior patterns down to the last detail.
1: You just spoke of the stored inputs and that each one has his free will. Now, a part of free will is that each person is responsible for what he does or does not do, and this means totally. All his behavior patterns fall back on him. The statements about self-responsibility and about questioning ourselves may shock or perhaps even frighten some people. Above all, since so many think that the Almighty God will surely take care of everything and bring it into order again, as many religions also claim.
2: Can we go a bit further with an explanation concerning questioning ourselves? So as to make clear why the individual knows himself only to a limited extent and is very, very disappointed when blows of fate, illness, or hardship occur, or he simply becomes fragile in old age. We then say, well, this person is old. He is limited as is fitting to his age, and so he has to live this way. We people often shrug our shoulders and say, God doesn't let us look into his mysteries. And when a person is older, we say, well, he's just old. Insight into the fundamental correlations are necessary so that a person can understand, well, so that it dawns on him what this means for him personally. This is why we should repeatedly put the facts on the table that can shed light on this and talk about them.
6: Dear viewers, dear listeners, if you would like to, follow along with me in a contemplation. Thoughts, words, and often actions can be compared to shells or to a walnut. When we have a walnut in front of us, do we eat the shell or the kernel? You will say, but that's logical. We can't eat the hard shell. It gives us nothing, and maybe we'll even break our teeth.
5: Die logische Antwort heißt, wir essen den Kern.
6: The logical answer is that we eat the kernel. It is rich in substance and nutritious. It's similar with our thoughts, with our words, with our entire behavior. Dear viewers, dear listeners, be honest. How often do we talk in an apparently positive way? We praise, we speak encouragingly, we act like we're willing to help someone else without wanting much in return. But how does it often look behind our words? Do we really honestly get to the bottom of the nice-sounding words? With our nice, uplifting, and praiseworthy words, do we secretly want to achieve something with our neighbor? Do we want to pretend something that, in reality, we don't mean at all in our heart? Let's ask ourselves. And so, the external is the hypocritical. It is the shell. The kernel is often very, very bitter, inedible, calculating, disparaging, and perhaps some more nasty things.
5: Einiges üble mehr.
0: Wir haben von der Speicherung gehört.
1: We've heard about the stored inputs. These are oriented to our true disposition. We don't store the husk, the shell. Instead, we store the content, that which takes place behind all our nice posturing. Let's watch ourselves. The walnut shell often looks very inviting. Perhaps it lets a person assume that there is a good kernel in the walnut that tastes good. But how does it really look behind our words and thoughts? For instance, how does it look in our thoughts? Our thoughts often seem pure and well-meaning, but often that's merely the appearance. The content, the feelings, can be spiteful, envious, and even hostile. Let's remember that it's not the outside, the appearance, the husk, the shell that we store in our consciousness and subconscious, that is, in our head and in our soul, and via the soul in the planet constellations. We store the content of our thoughts and words, what we conceal under the nice thoughts and loving thoughts and gestures.
2: There are many reasons why we use word shells. Often, our words are decoys, because we expect flattery from others. For instance, we want our boss to praise us for our work, our boyfriend or girlfriend to praise our appearance, or our fellow man to do what we don't want to do ourselves. There are many, many nuances of word shells. What takes place on the surface or in the background is different in each situation. We need to question this each time. When we earnestly, that is, conscientiously, analyze our behavior, we will presumably often have to say, what I just said or did is deceitful. The content of these word shells that I have used is self-centered, egocentric. It is the belittlement of my neighbor. It is self-aggrandizement.
3: In summary, let us explain it once more. We store the content of our word husk. Because we store data in our consciousness and subconscious, and in our soul and the planet constellations, we are each and every one of us a microcosm in the macrocosm. We store ourselves, and we store ourselves in the corresponding cosmos. Let's bring the course of our daily life to mind. Let's imagine our workplace, our colleagues. No matter where we are or what we are doing, we think. Are we aware of what goes on under our thoughts? Often not. We could also ask ourselves, what do we talk about with our fellow man? What is the content of our words? Why do we, in some cases, often use so many words? Whom do we want to convince with this? What do we want to achieve?
1: May I pose the question again, because it is so important. What is the content of our thoughts and words? Because only that, the content, is what we store in our body cells, in our soul, and, as we heard, in the cosmos.
2: Once we become aware of this discrepancy in the expressions of our life, then of course the question is, what can be done? A well-meant advice could be, we could call into our awareness again and again, hello, hello, change your thinking. Because then, we could gain clarity about ourselves with the question, well, where was I? In what baseness was I stuck in my thoughts? To recognize this in a specific situation could have a pioneering, perhaps even trailblazing effect for us. Because then, we could make ourselves aware of many a situation in our days and question ourselves. For example, while working, where are my thoughts? Yes, where are they? Are they perhaps already with my next vacation or the evening, with company, sports, games, with friends? Where are my thoughts?
4: When this or something like it is the case, it's actually true that we take energy from our work. The result is that we often take useless steps and transactions in order to really achieve effective work. We practically take energy out of our work and ultimately harm our company with this. But let's bear in mind that we are responsible before the law of God for everything that we think, say, and do. In our life on earth, this is the law of sowing and reaping, also called the law of cause and effect, the same as action and reaction. This applies in the positive as well as in the negative sense. And what we wreck strikes back at us, and we practically harm ourselves via the content of our negative behavior.
6: And so we have to say that we should understand with all its consequences that every negative thought complex, for example, envy, hatred or animosity, or contention in marriage or partnership, or also quarrels with our neighbor or at work with our colleagues, but also hedonism or craving for sex, burden our soul and consequently also our body. And then this also means that we weaken our physical energy and the energy of our soul. And so we then become weaker and more susceptible, for example, to illness or for blows of fate.
1: Something else comes under the term of debilitation. We constantly have an eye on our wants and desires, which ultimately others should do for us at their cost. We want someone else to do for us what we do not want to do ourselves. We are anxious for recognition from the other, that he praise us, that he make life pleasant for us. With this, we take energy from the other, in any case, when he falls for it. With this, we weaken the one who submits to us, perhaps is even servile to us. In the law of cause and effect, this does not remain without consequences. We are now bound to our fellow man, also in the beyond as souls, when both souls have discarded their shells. They meet again, either in the beyond as souls or in a future embodiment.
5: Was negativ und somit gebunden ist.
6: What is negative and thus bound has to be resolved at some point.
5: Wir Menschen haben den Schlüssel.
6: We human beings have received the key for dissolving our unlawfulness from Jesus of Nazareth, who, among other things, taught us in the Lord's Prayer, and forgive us our trespasses, as we forgive those who trespass against us. You lead us in time of temptation and deliver us from evil.
5: Von dem Übel. Wir sollten die Freiheit anstreben.
6: We should strive for the freedom that comes solely by clearing up the sins we have recognized.
5: Denn das Gesetz,
6: for the law of love for God and neighbor, contains freedom. The state of being free from negative, unlawful aspects, from the wrongdoing against our true life, which is ultimately of divine origin. For deep in the very basis of our soul is the essence of the kingdom of God, the spirit being of the heavens.
4: And on the other hand, when we realize this, we must once more make it clear to ourselves that with our all too human and sinful behavior, as already mentioned, we are also weakening our body. This means that we could possibly get sick. And so each illness has a cause. We can find it out by persistently questioning ourselves and then finally realizing that we think, speak, and act wrongly. And the negative thought complexes that we have stored, that is the content of our thoughts, our words, and our entire behavior, then irradiate our organs, our cells, all the components of our body. And can't we then say that our fate lies in our hands?
1: We can certainly put it this way. Physical weakness can become increasingly noticeable in old age, particularly when in the heyday of his life on earth, that is, during his working life, a person thought more and more wishfully and hopefully about his old age. Something like, then I'll finally be freed from the burden of working. Then I'll finally be in my well-earned retirement, so that I can fulfill for myself what was not allowed me during my working life. The world of our thoughts often goes something like that. And so, during the heyday of life, retirement becomes a world of wishful thinking consisting of the intention of letting all the wishes harbored until now become reality at retirement age, at about 60 or 65 years of age, that is, to live them out. This way, in midlife, a picture develops in many a one of all that he wants to enjoy during his retirement. And he thinks, finally, freedom. Finally, away from the daily stress. His whole world of wishful thinking is influenced by the beckoning age of retirement. It is his thinking about the future.
3: When the person then comes closer to the age of 60, and if during the course of time this or that ailment occurs, then this wants to signal to him what he put into his many thoughts and words as negative energies earlier. He could recognize these, his unlawful aspects, and what romps around in his world of desires regarding his old age. He could then analyze this. But often this chance is not taken advantage of. Instead, many a one talks increasingly about being old, or concludes in resignation, "I'm just getting old." And he continues to spin the threads of his life by entering into further wishful thinking and nursing thoughts like, "I'm gradually getting out of the stress at work, out of the daily grind, getting up punctually every morning, the work, the dissatisfied boss, the grumpy colleagues. Slowly I'll have all that behind me. Basically, I can already now devote myself to my old age with the following goals. I'll sleep longer. I'll rest more often. I'll take my noon nap. I'll go for walks. I'll take vacations. I'll no longer slave away. Instead, I'll enjoy my days."
2: The conversations of the one who longs for his retirement increasingly revolve around getting old or even being old. He talks with his family, with his friends, with his colleagues at work, and doesn't even notice that this is actually causing him to age more quickly, because his whole organism is gradually getting lethargic. This person is not only withering, he is also getting more portly. What's the result of this? The initiative to make the best of the moments of the day, yes, to get the best out of the day, increasingly dwindles. If his health leaves a lot to be desired, he says, and this also fits into his picture, "Alas, that's just my age."
1: Often the body keeps quiet for some time, but after a few years, his limbs begin to pull and strain and itch, and problems crop up here and there in the body. And he feels that his body is getting ever heavier. "Each step," he may then complain, "becomes a trial. My legs and my feet no longer cooperate. What they did earlier without any great effort is very strenuous for me today." And he thinks, "Could it be that I have arthritis?" And he then begins to search and to listen and to talk in terms of his diagnosis. He reads a lot about it, and then he says, thus confirming his thoughts, "Yep, I have arthritis." The next thought is, perhaps, maybe I need a cane so that it supports me when I want to take a walk. In this way, he reinforces more and more his getting old and frail, and so things go increasingly downhill. Now, it's getting even harder to bend down. He can no longer squat down to lift something up. And he continues to add to his negative picture, which he created himself. "Yeah," he then says, "it's really hard. It's not easy to bear."
2: This person continues to hold fort about old age, to his neighbor, to his relatives. He complains about his failings and laments. Getting old is really very onerous. A sigh takes him back into his youth. Long past days come up. "It was so nice during my young years, when I could still really jump and move about." But with the next sigh, he already lets himself sink back into capitulation. "Oh well, that's just what old age is like. You just have to accept it as it is, ever stiffer, ever frailer." In this way, the person burdens himself and accelerates the successive depletion of his life force and also the quality of his life.
4: But if we think about it, then it could really look different, because it's true that the life force diminishes somewhat in old age, but vitality could be preserved. However, the prerequisite for this is that during his young years, a person has already entered into his soul, into his body, that is the microcosm, positive life forces, a positive attitude towards his neighbor, toward work, and towards life in general.
3: You just mentioned the young years, but many people in their young years have thoughtlessly given up their life force bit by bit. We may ask, through what? By thinking wrongly, or with gloomy thoughts that are literally affirmed through pessimism and negative thinking, or by nurturing depressions which are considered justified because of this or that circumstance or occurrence, thus deepening and solidifying them, or by making demands, wanting to be praised, but also by blaming others. Everyone is against him instead of for him, or by eating heavy foods, for instance, and taking corresponding drinks. In this way, you live against your organism. Through this, you make your body heavy during your young years, meaning you burdened it. Consequently, you are also decrepit and frail in old age. And on what is this ultimately based? Why is this so? Because the content of his thoughts and his otherwise negative behavior have caused such a person to fall. That is why our topic is, hello, hello, change your thinking.
5: Jeder Mensch wird nun mal älter.
6: Every person gets old. There's nothing bad about that. The years of our life advance. But that's no reason to age or to become old. Let's hold on to the following terms so we can think about them. Getting old or being old. And being young or staying young into an advanced stage of life. Every person who is in the middle of his life has to experience that he is withering bit by bit. The course of time simply brings this with it. But no one has to become old, frail, and suffering, as

0: The order of the day could be, hello, hello, change your thinking.
1: Hello,
0: hello, hello, change your thinking would be the anchor. Also still for many in an advanced stage of life, if they are willing to question their world of thoughts and to nurture thoughts of joy, of peace and health.
1: Und der Gesundheit zu pflegen. Wie wir sehen,
0: as we can see, each one has in hand the key to well-being, to the life force and zest for life.
2: Well, dear viewers, dear listeners, how will it go with getting older? What other help regarding this can we receive from Gabriella? We'd like to take a brief music pause here so we can reflect on things, perhaps even change our thinking a bit. We will continue right after this pause.

0: Dear viewers, dear listeners, we continue with the program, Hello, Hello, Change Your Thinking. We've already shown in several examples what this means. In the background picture, you see a person with a clear head. His head is not fuzzy, and so his thoughts are also clear. With the other person, the thoughts are just spraying out. And the second part of our program focuses on asking, how do we get control of these thoughts? What can we do in order to learn to change our thoughts? And at that, in every stage of life.
1: Well, how about becoming your own researcher by figuring yourself out? Of course, it's best when we begin in our young years to learn to save energy and time, and beyond that, to collect energy for our next stage in life. And anyone who believes that the soul lives on could also think about his distant future, even in view of the lifespan that comes when we pass away. Because to keep on living with limited soul energy is much more difficult here, as well as in the beyond. On the other hand, for the soul to continue to live with light-filled energies brings the soul forward into more light-filled regions, into more light-filled stages of life in the beyond, in which it can draw more strength so that it is able to develop higher.
2: Whether we believe in a life that continues after the body dies or not, I think that each of us will admit that everyone is a pilgrim on the earth and is responsible for the path he takes, which he himself fashions. Now, we human beings are not eternally at home in the temporal. Our true being is the spirit being deep in the very basis of our soul, and our true homeland is the kingdom of God, with its own immutable laws.
3: Well, we human beings are called to purify, to cleanse our souls, our bodies, so that one day we can again return to the eternal kingdom, to our true homeland, as a light-filled being. This is why the law of love for God and neighbor also applies to us, and this brings about freedom, brotherly sisterliness, and unity.

0: the creator forces of nature and the spirit powers, everything is inherent in us, deep within our soul, as essence, as light and power. This is why the call, hello, hello, change your thinking, applies to us.
1: And everything always wants to tell us something. In everything is the eternal power of God, the seed of good. So perhaps occurrences that at first were felt to be negative can really be a trigger and lead to a positive turnabout. But that functions and is achieved only when we figure out the positive in it and also make this a guideline for our whole life and thinking. This is important because without the inner turnabout, we will inevitably store the negative, and this can ultimately become a disaster for us.
2: We heard that each person stores his own life expressions, and so we can compare the human being to a computer. For one thing, he stores himself, and beyond that, he also enters his data into certain repository planets in the cosmos, as we heard, which absorb the nature of his inputs, that is, their frequency. Based on these planet constellations that correspond to him, he is either guided or controlled. This happens according to how the individual behaves regarding his personal inputs, whether he recognizes the negative data, whether he repents of them, clears them up, no longer does the same or like things, and no longer thinks, speaks, and acts as he has up until now, or whether he still adds not-so-good things to his programs.
3: And so if we enter positive energy, that is, in keeping with the commandments of God and the teachings of Jesus the Christ, into our consciousness and subconscious, and into the corresponding repository planets in the cosmos, then positive powers also radiate toward us. This means that our soul becomes more light-filled and free, thus liberating our body from the menacing shadows that would possibly lead to blows of fate, suffering and illness. A daily checklist could be the Ten Commandments of God and the teachings of Christ. One of the key sentences in the latter is, "Do unto others as you would have them do unto you."
2: What could we put on the checklist of the Ten Commandments and the teachings of Jesus the Christ? Let us begin to check ourselves. First of all, let's check our basic attitude, our disposition, which radiates towards us from the contents of our feelings, thoughts, words, and behavior. For example, we think and think, or talk and talk. What's contained in our thoughts? What's contained in our words, or even in our behavior? This should be put on the checklist, because the cosmos weighs us based on what lies in our behavior.
4: And so the exam that we could perform on ourselves is, what lies behind my thoughts when I think about my neighbor? What lies in my words when I talk about my neighbor? Or what is in my way of acting when I do this or that, or expect this or that from others that I could do myself? The criteria at work for what we do are not affected by this. We have signed a contract for the work we should do, and should also fulfill this, because the contract was made and should be fulfilled.
3: Otherwise, we would be breaking the contract with its corresponding consequences. But I would like to return to the topic of inputs, because they are so important. We store and register constantly, with each content of our thoughts, with each content of our words, our actions, we are storing data. And so we could say that our feelings, our sensations precede our thoughts and words. How can we recognize them, our sensations and feelings, in our thoughts, words, and actions? By questioning ourselves, as we have often explained. Thus, the whole complex of our inputs is in the composite of our sensing, feeling, thinking, speaking, and acting. This total behavior marks our character, as Gabriele has often explained to us. And ultimately, it also marks our facial expression, our gestures, our whole physical behavior, and the volume of our body.
5: Denken Sie, denken wir also
1: So, change your thinking. Let us change our thinking. To change our thinking means to figure ourselves out, to explore ourselves as to what is really and truly the content of our thoughts, words, and actions. If it is negative, if, for instance, we appear to be positive, nice, loving, but the content is spitefulness, envy, disparagement of our neighbor, then we ought to call ourselves to order. And these words could help us. Hello, hello, change your thinking. If you, if we all take these words, hello, hello, change your thinking seriously, then we will also see to it that we are reprogramming our computer. And so let's take these words with us into our computer and store them. Hello, hello, change your thinking.
6: Perhaps we could also make ourselves aware of how we notice at all that we think or even speak negatively. First of all, we can deduce this from our nervous system. Because our nervous system reacts immediately to the content of our thoughts and of our whole behavior. We become restless, we become hectic, our facial features change, as you said. We sometimes look downright grim, like a panther about to leap, which wants to kill its victim. And at the latest, when our nervous system gets into this condition, we should take these words to heart. Hello, hello, change your thinking.
3: But first of all, always the critical question to ourselves. What lies in my thoughts, in my whole behavior? This is what I put on the checklist of the Ten Commandments of God and the teachings of Jesus the Christ. Then I notice what falls through and what stands up to the test. So let's become researchers of our own selves. What is behind our behavior patterns? That's what we must get out of our head, out of our brain cells, so that it doesn't entrench itself in our body cells. And this means, as soon as possible, before the effects come, noticeable or unnoticeable.
2: Dear viewers, dear listeners, I want to remind us all once more of the great help and care of Jesus the Christ, of the wonderful central message of the Sermon on the Mount, which reads, Do unto others as you would have them do unto you. Or said the other way around, Do not do to another what you do not want to have done to you. Particularly through the last sentence, we could find help in many, many situations by asking ourselves, Do we want our neighbor, the other one, to think about us as the contents of our thoughts may be about him? Do we want our fellow man to meet us with hypocritical, loving, flattering words, whose content, however, bears exploitation, utilization, belittlement, spitefulness, and much more. Do we want one of our neighbors to turn us into a sex object in his thoughts, nurturing thoughts that may cling to our body because we think similarly? Do we want our thought energies to perhaps force others to do something that we don't even intend, but perhaps later do want, after all, because our similar thoughts, or even the mere leftovers of programs we hadn't yet completely overcome, were reactivated?
4: Much of that we don't want, and so we should not think this way either, because through this, we are in danger of transmitting our energies to others and binding ourselves to them, according to the principle divide, bind, and rule. Who binds himself to his neighbor? The one who complies with the latter's wishes, whereby, by subjecting himself, he is usually merely following his weakness, his lack of true inner self-reliance. For this reason, he openly or covertly places himself under the dictatorship of the one with the stronger ego, and who rules over his neighbor, the one who coerces his neighbor.
3: And so it's always both who are bound to each other. We could also say that they adhere to each other. At some point in time, the hour comes, and then who has to expiate? Mustn't both of them expiate? Didn't the one dig a ditch for the other, and now both of them fall into the ditch? To change our way of thinking always means to question ourselves and to explore ourselves, who we really are, in order to gain clarity about what it is in our sensations, in our feelings, thoughts, and words that finally then lead to our actions. And so, that is then our fate. That is our life. It is also our future.
6: And so we now make sure that we don't waste the energies of our soul and our physical body, meaning we economize with them and are thrifty, so that in our old age we are not caught in our own noose, so that we are no longer capable of doing what we would like to. And then old age means for us only suffering and tribulation, and only a walking stick can then ultimately support us in old age. Whether considering our three-dimensional thinking and our ability to comprehend, believe it or not, in us, in each of us, is the mighty All-Helper. And he knows us through and through, and he knows about everything. It is the Spirit of God in the very basis of our soul, in the very basis of the soul of each and every one. And in every breath that we take, he calls us, change your thinking and figure yourself out. And we should question ourselves about what is in our words, in our actions, yes, in our whole behavior. And his will is that we question our whole behavior so that we then recognize who we truly are. And only then do we gradually realize that all our unlawful aspects lead to burdening and to a loss of energy, which then becomes noticeable later on in old age.
1: As you said, God, the Eternal One in Christ, our Redeemer, wants to support us. He wants to help us. He wants to accompany and protect us. He is the helper in us, the Spirit of the Christ of God. And if we want to, we will change our thinking in order to find ourselves and to recognize ourselves. And if we have difficulties with questioning our behavior patterns, then we could, as we have already said, take the Sermon on the Mount of Jesus of Nazareth or the Ten Commandments. Or we simply and plainly begin with a statement from Jesus of Nazareth. Do unto others as you would have done unto you. This could also contribute to our finding ourselves. If from now on we act honestly and justly toward our neighbor, then our disposition will also become lighter. We become freer. and we will also live more consciously.
2: And there are ever so many possibilities for questioning ourselves, also in terms of our place of work. It may happen that a person loses his job because he takes too much energy from the company, since his thoughts are in a totally different place than with his work, or he simply does his work mechanically, which may possibly take much, much more time than when his thoughts are directly with his work. Here too, we could question ourselves in order to explore ourselves. We could also decide for a positive program. This means that whenever my thoughts become impure, when the contents of my words are spiteful, when my thoughts drift away from my work, or I nurture passionate desires, then the call, "Hello, hello, change your thinking. Do not do to another what you do not want to have done to you, including your employer, who hired you with a very definite contract."
4: To truly live in the temporal is really a valuable thing. By changing the way we think, we begin, among other things, to also feel remorse for our wrongdoings and to clear them up, to ask our fellow man for forgiveness for bad or even malicious behavior patterns, and also to forgive our neighbor, who may have done something to us. And if we no longer do the same or similar thing, we feel like we have been freed. We become happy and live more lightheartedly. This brings lightness into our life, into our body, because the heaviness, the burden, which we inflicted upon ourselves, falls away from us.
3: Every day has its burden. But when we reorient ourselves and take to heart what the teachings of Jesus want to say to us, we will notice that the burdens soon become less, because we think more and more positively. When they become older, people who live in this awareness will then no longer talk about becoming old or even being old. Because of their positive attitude, they activate the inner youthfulness, irrespective of the fact that the body withers and the face perhaps no longer shows the freshness of youth as before. The resilience of the body can nevertheless be maintained into advanced age.
2: And if today you still fear old age, which perhaps requires a cane to support the body, then already today, take a walking stick in hand and carry it across your back. This would be another application of this cane. Drape your arms over it. Your shoulders go back. You walk upright, harmoniously. I tried it out myself today, and it's amazing how upright you have to be, because the cane forces you a bit to be upright. Our breathing is fresh and harmonious. Our thoughts become more light-filled and our body lighter. When taking a walk, you look at nature with totally different eyes. You sense that the All Spirit is omnipresent in each plant, in each animal, in each bush. Each day is today, and today is the present. Start today, and your youthfulness will remain. An upright body posture also promotes an upright disposition.
5: Das Hauptgebot.
1: The highest commandment of life is the commandment of love for God and neighbor. Therefore, the question is asked again and again, what is love? In what do we see neighborly love? Love does not mean to desire the other one. Love means to understand your fellow man.
5: Liebe heißt,
1: love means to cherish nature, to respect the animals, our second neighbors, and to care for them.
5: Wer sich diese Gesinnung,
1: anyone who makes this basic attitude his own will cause suffering to neither man, nor animal, nor the Mother Earth. This is life in the cosmic being. From this, the love for all things noticeably develops, for God is love. Then, in old age, life is a youthful life. These people feel fresh until the end of their earthly existence. Their gait is upright because they have become upright. Anyone who works on himself from youth on to explore himself and to master himself takes the call seriously. Hello, hello. Change your thinking.
5: Hallo. Hallo. Umdenken.
1: Dear fellow people, may we wish you youthful freshness right into advanced age.
2: Dear viewers, dear listeners, these uplifting words from Gabriela's opened consciousness can be an incentive and help for us with the exercise. Hello, hello. Change your thinking. We wish you and all of us much strength to buy. With God's help, we will manage a lot. And so we want to take our leave of you for today. We wish you and all of us much strength with the topic, hello, hello. Change your thinking. Until next time. Goodbye and greetings in God.

0: Der Ruf vieler Urchristen.
1: The call of many original Christians to all original Christians worldwide and those who think in the spirit of the love for God and neighbor. Watch over the word from our eternal homeland. Watch over the word from the kingdom of God. Watch over the word of love for God and neighbor, which is our eternal homeland.
2: Watch over the word of peace. Watch over the word of unity of people, nature, and animals. Watch over the word, which is our path into the eternal kingdom, into the Father's house. Watch over the word from the cornucopia of the divine wisdom. Watch over the word of the Christ of God. Watch over His word, eternal presence. It is the love for God and neighbor, the glad tidings of peace and the unity of all being. God is love. Therefore, watch over nature and all that is a part of her. Love, the same as the love for God and neighbor, is the highest good. It is our true eternal being.
1: In this awareness, we take our leave. His word, eternal presence. Greetings in God.

0: Liebe Mitmenschen, ein Gebet.
1: Dear fellow people, a prayer for matters close to our heart. May I, Gabriele, remind you of the oil in our lamps? For who knows when the groom, the Christ of God, comes? Let us allow the light in our lamps to shine for the Spirit of the Christ of God in us. Many of us are aware that near our physical heart, the flame of the Christ of God shines, the light of the Father, Mother, God in His Son, the Christ of God.
0: Darauf konzentrieren wir uns.
1: We concentrate on this and pray to within.
0: Unsere Gebete.
1: We place our prayers in the light of the Christ of God near our physical heart.
0: Physischen Herzens. Dabei nehmen wir eine aufrechte Sitzhaltung ein.
1: While doing this, we assume an upright sitting posture so that the life force in us can flow unhindered.
0: In das Christus Gotteslicht.
1: We want to go deeply within, into the light of the Christ of God, the same as the Redeemer light, in order to hear the call of the Christ of God. Come all to me, the Christ of God, you who labor and are heavy laden. I, in you, want to help you. I want to make the light in you shine more, so that the cells of your body fill with my light more and more, and you master your life on earth joyfully and thankfully, in the awareness of my presence, Christ, the light in you.
0: Mein Ruf,
1: my call,
0: der Christus,
1: the Christ of God, who I am in you, is the present and the future. Open your hearts. Bring the spiritual flame to shine in your vessels, the light in the depths of your being, because no one knows the hour of my coming. But know that at all times I am the present life in you. So if you want to, pray deeply into the center of the Christ of God and into the very basis of your soul. I, Christ, accept your prayers. Pray. Pray. Dear fellow people, dear brothers, dear sisters, united in Christ and with God, our Heavenly Father, let us pray.
0: Wir beten.
1: We pray.

0: Dear listeners, welcome to our program series on the Sermon on the Mount of Jesus of Nazareth. Ultimately, we all wish for a future in which peace, justice, and freedom prevail, and many a one asks himself, how can that develop? Christ, the Son of God, taught us this already 2,000 years ago as Jesus of Nazareth. He brought us the law of God, the wonderful teaching of the love for God and neighbor, ethical rules for life that can totally change us and our future if we take them to heart. The essence of his teachings is the Sermon on the Mount. Today, we are very fortunate that through Gabriele, the prophetess of God of the present time, Christ himself explains his teachings for us and deepens many things, also correcting what was falsified in the traditions that have been passed down. The Sermon on the Mount of Jesus of Nazareth, with the explanations of the Christ of God through the prophetic word, is written down in the work of Revelation. This is my word, Alpha and Omega, the Gospel of Jesus. And in this program series, we may read from it. Today, in the first program, we will turn to the Beatitudes. We read in the Gospel, when Jesus saw the multitudes, he went on a mountain. And when he had sat down, the 12 came to him. He looked up at his disciples, saying, blessed in the spirit are the poor, for theirs is the kingdom of heaven. Blessed are those who grieve, for they shall be comforted. Blessed are the meek, for they will possess the earth. Blessed are those who hunger and thirst for righteousness, for they shall be satisfied. Blessed are the merciful, for they will attain mercy. Blessed are the pure in heart, for they will behold God. Blessed are the peacemakers, for they will be called children of God. Blessed are those who are persecuted for righteousness' sake, for theirs is the kingdom of God. Blessed are you when men will hate you and exclude you from their company and speak all sorts of evil against you and outlaw your names for the sake of the Son of Man. Rejoice in that day and leap with joy, for behold, your reward is great in heaven, for their forefathers did the same to the prophets.
1: Christ explains, corrects, and deepens the word through the prophetess and emissary of God, Gabriele. He reveals, the Sermon on the Mount is the inner path to the heart of God, which leads to perfection. The blessed ones will behold the Christ and, in all meekness and humility, will possess the earth with me, the Christ. Happy the one who beholds the glory of the Father, Mother, God in all things. He has become the living example for many. I guide my own to the recognition of the truth. The one who is of the truth hears my voice, because he is the truth, and thus hears and perceives the truth as well. The blessed ones are fearless and joyful, for they perceive and hear what those do not see and hear, who still hide behind their human ego, holding on to it with utmost effort, so that they are not recognized. However, the blessed ones look into the prison of the human ego and recognize the most deeply hidden thoughts of their fellow people. With the power of their light-filled consciousness, they shine into it and call out to their fellow people, blessed in the spirit are the poor, for theirs is the kingdom of heaven. The words, the poor, do not mean material poverty. It is not this that brings bliss in the spirit, but the devotion to God, out of which the person fulfills what is the will of God. This is inner wealth. The words "the poor" mean all those who do not strive for personal possessions and do not hoard goods. Their thinking and striving aim at the community life in which they administer the goods that God has given to everyone in a lawful way. They do not set their minds and aspire to have worldly things. They serve the common good and extend their arms to God and consciously walk the path to the inner life. Their goal is the kingdom of God in their inner being, which they want to proclaim and bring to all people who are of goodwill. Their inner wealth is the life in God, for God and for their neighbor. They live the commandment, pray and work. They strive towards the Spirit of God and receive from God what they need for their earthly life and even more. These are the blessed in the Spirit of God.
0: Blessed are those who grieve, for they shall be comforted. Through the prophetic word, the Christ of God explains about this sentence. The grief of humankind does not come from God, but it is either the grieving one who himself has caused it, or his soul has taken over a part of the debt of a brother or sister's soul in the realm of the souls to pay off that debt in the earthly existence, so that the brother or sister soul can enter higher spheres of inner life. God's mercy will be granted to the one who bears his grief without accusing his neighbor, and who recognizes his faults and weaknesses in the grief, repents of them, asks for forgiveness, and forgives. God, the Eternal, wants to comfort his children and take from them what is not good and beneficial for their soul. For when the grief leaves the soul, that is, when the causes which became effective in the soul are settled, the person finds his way closer to God. Bear your grief means do not complain about it. Do not accuse God or your neighbor. In your grief, find your sinful behavior that led to this grief. Repent, forgive, and ask for forgiveness, and no longer do what you have recognized as sin. Then the debt of the soul can be erased by God, and thereupon you receive increased strength, love, and wisdom from him. If you meet a grieving and sorely afflicted person and he asks you for help, then support him and help him as far as it is possible for you and as it is good for his soul. And when you see that your neighbor thankfully accepts the help and builds himself up with it, then give him even more if it is possible for you. However, you who give help, do it selflessly. If you do it only as an outer obligation, you will receive no spiritual reward, and you will render no service to the soul of the person who is suffering and sorely afflicted, but only to his body, to the vehicle of the soul.
1: Jesus of Nazareth taught, "Blessed are the meek, for they will possess the earth." The Christ of God explains about this. Meekness, humility, love, and kindness go hand in hand. The one who has become selfless love is also meek, humble, and kind. He is filled with wisdom and strength. people in my spirit, the selflessly loving ones, will possess the earth. O sea, the path to the heart of God is the path into the heart of selfless love. The peace of God flows out of selfless love. The people who journey toward the heart of God and the people who already live in God work for the new era by teaching all willing people the path to God. In this way, they take more and more possession of the earth in my spirit. The Christ of God deepens the next statement of the Sermon on the Mount. Blessed are those who hunger and thirst for righteousness, for they shall be satisfied. He reveals the one who hungers and thirsts for the righteousness of God is a seeker of truth, who longs for the life in and with God. He shall be satisfied. My brother, my sister, you who long for righteousness, for the life in and with God, take heart and raise yourself out of the sinful human ego. Rejoice, for the time has come in which the kingdom of God draws closer to those people who endeavor to keep the commandments of life. See, I, your Redeemer, am the truth in you. And so in you I am the way, the truth, and the life. The truth is the law of love and of life. In the Ten Commandments, which are excerpts from the all-encompassing law of God, you find the memorable phrases for the path to the truth. Keep the Ten Commandments, and you will draw evermore onto the path of the Sermon on the Mount, on which the path to the truth is essentially worked out. The path to the truth is the path to the heart of God, to the eternal life, which is selfless love. The Sermon on the Mount is the path into the kingdom of God, into the laws for the kingdom of peace of Jesus Christ. When you delve deeper into them and fulfill them,

0: out of his love and wisdom. Recognize, the time is near when what was prophesied takes place. The lion will lie by the lamb, because the people have gained victory over themselves through me, their Redeemer. They will form a great family in God and will live in unity with all animals and with all of nature. Be glad, for the kingdom of God has drawn close. And with the kingdom of God, I too, your Redeemer and bringer of peace, the ruler of the kingdom of peace of Jesus Christ.
1: Jesus of Nazareth continues, "Blessed are the merciful, for they will attain mercy." Christ, the Son of God and co-regent of the eternal kingdom, deepens this beatitude and explains about it. The mercy of God corresponds to the meekness and kindness of God and is, for all souls, the gate to the perfection of life. The people who have unfolded in their souls all seven basic powers of life, the law from order to mercy, through me, the Christ who lives in the Father, Mother, God, will, as pure spirit beings, again enter through the gate of mercy to the selfless love, to the kingdom of God, to the heavens, and they will live in peace. The seventh basic power, the mercy, called kindness and meekness in the Spirit of God, forms the gate to the eternal being. All people who practice being merciful will also attain mercy and stand by those who are on the way to mercy. Recognize, the path to the heart of God is the path of the individual in community with those of like mind. For God is unity, and unity in God is community in and with God and with one's neighbor. The one who has taken the first steps on the path to perfection will fulfill the commandment of unity. One for all, Christ, and all for one, Christ. As revealed, the Sermon on the Mount is the path of evolution toward the inner life. All those who are further ahead on this path of unfoldment toward the heart of God help, in turn, those who are only at the beginning of the path. In and over everyone shines the Christ who I am.
0: Blessed are the pure in heart, for they will behold God. The Christ of God reveals about this. The pure heart is the pure soul, which has risen once again to be an absolute spirit being through me, the Christ, in the Father, Mother, God. The pure souls that have again become beings of the heavens are then the image of the eternal Father, and again behold the eternal face to face. At the same time, they behold, live, and hear the law of the eternal Father, because they have again become spirit of his spirit, the eternal law itself. As long as people and souls still have to listen for the Spirit of God in themselves, they are not yet spirit of his spirit, not yet the law of love and of life itself. However, the one who has again become the law of love and of life beholds the eternal Father face to face and is in constant conscious communication with him. He also perceives the law of God, the life from God, as a whole, because he himself is the life and the love and moves in them. The one who moves in the absolute law of God has also opened it up.

0: up completely from order all the way to mercy. All the seven basic powers of infinity serve him because he is in absolute unity and harmony with all being.
1: We continue reading from the explanations of the last two Beatitudes as they are given in the work of Revelation. This is my word, Alpha and Omega. Blessed are the peacemakers, for they will be called children of God. Christ explains and deepens this. According to their sense, these words mean, blessed are those who keep peace. They will also bring true peace onto this earth, because they have become peaceful within themselves. They consciously are the children of God. And further, blessed are those who suffer persecution for righteousness' sake, for theirs is the kingdom of God. Through the prophetess of God, Gabriele, the Christ of God reveals the following to this. Recognize, the one who followed me was not respected by the worldlings, because I too, as Jesus, was held in disdain by them. At all times, people who stepped into the true following of the Nazarene had to endure and suffer a great deal. Dear listeners, that was the first part of the Sermon on the Mount of Jesus of Nazareth on the Beatitudes, with the explanations of the Christ of God, which he revealed to us through the prophetess of God, Gabriele. With his teaching, the Christ of God shows us the path to a higher ethics and morality, the path of love for God and neighbor, which leads to inner peace and into the new era, without compulsion, without binding. For today, we take our leave of you. We look forward to having you with us again next time when the so-called calls of woe will be one of the topics. Until then, greetings in God and goodbye.

0: Healing. How much hope sounds out in this word? Healing is balm, comfort, and rescue, and inner peace as well. The word healing denotes the process of healing, of becoming whole. Doesn't almost every person have something to do with a smaller or larger health problem that afflicts them? So, what person does not need healing?
1: God is the healing and helping power in every person. God heals. That is the title of a book by Gabriele, the prophetess and emissary of God, that we would like to present to you. Healing, becoming whole, and to finally be healthy has to do with the fundamental inner order of a person. Our life of feelings and thoughts, the consciousness of the person, has a powerful influence on our well-being. We promote this with our positive orientation to God, the source of strength in us. On this, fundamental help is conveyed to us through this book, as well as the knowledge that the Eternal Spirit, the bringer of healing and life, God, the Love, never forsakes humankind. With understanding and memorable words, Gabriele explains how we can activate the powers of God in us in order to strengthen soul and body. The book, God Heals, from Gabriele Publishing House, The Word, is available with 64 pages and for only 5 euros.
0: There is another book title that we may present to you today, which also deals with healing. It is entitled, Recognize and Heal Yourself Through the Power of the Spirit. Many of us sense or even know that the self-healing forces are inherent in us. In this book, we receive detailed explanations about how illness comes about and can be intensified, and how a healthy spiritual attitude and way of life can contribute to increased health, improved performance, and well-being. This revelation from the Spirit of God, given through Gabriele, gives us insight into the anatomy of the soul body. Get to know the elementary meaning of the 7 consciousness centers and how they can be activated, for the consciousness centers form the etheric tree of life in the human being, which provides all the organs of the body with the healing forces.
1: This fascinating book gives practical tips and recommendations for the activation of the self-healing forces through the power of the Spirit. What is more, learn about the unimagined effect of healing plants and various types of fragrances, colors, and sounds. 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This fundamental work of 386 pages, Recognize and Heal Yourself Through the Power of the Spirit, is available at Gabriele Publishing House, The Word, for only 18 euros.
0: God Heals and Recognize and Heal Yourself Through the Power of the Spirit. Both of these significant works on the topic of healing can be acquired together in a package for only 23 euros. 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

0: Liebe Mitmenschen, das Leben kennt keinen Stillstand.
1: Dear fellow people, life knows no standstill. Anyone who seriously thinks about the meaning of his life wonders, if life knows no standstill, then it would have to continue somewhere. Who could give us human beings authentic information about this that is believable? With this question, a name comes to mind. Jesus of Nazareth. If we contemplate his teachings in their depth, they show us the perpetuation of our life. Since the teachings of Jesus of Nazareth are hardly perceived in their meaning, it would be worthwhile to think about this. Anyone who is seriously willing to do so would have to first back away from all that has been fanned out, that is, spread in the name of Jesus of Nazareth, of the Christ of God. The pathway of dogmas also has to be examined, including the power of the Church and the direction and guidance of so-called saints, as well as the ecclesiastical demeanor in the name of Christian, on the banner of which is the affirmation of arms production and war. In a deep analysis concerning the teachings and life of Jesus of Nazareth, this can no longer be easily accepted, because those carrying the banner and their entourage do not hesitate to present the cross of agony with the corpse of Jesus of Nazareth. Why should it still serve this purpose? The whole analysis brings out the question, for whom should Jesus of Nazareth have died? And what was his death by torture supposed to achieve? If we want to seriously come to grips with his teaching, then we can start with his Sermon on the Mount and the unaltered Ten Commandments of God through Moses, which Jesus of Nazareth also included in his teachings, and which for him, as well as the Sermon on the Mount, were of significance. And when we compare the important statements of his teachings with today's so-called Christianity, and let this take effect in us, then a word will occur to you, to us. It is deception. Everything negative bears within its high point and its regression, and what is expressed in the word deception also contains its standstill and its regression, and perhaps its plunge into muddy waters. It appears as if many a warning sign still afflicts people. Viewing this from near or far, we can say that it's already happening. Many a one of us could describe the so-called warning signs as the change of the climate. That is, climate change.
0: Liebe Mitmenschen,
1: Dear fellow people, now we are asked whether we are ready and willing to take a look at our climatic relationships in order to correct our life, so as to follow the one in whom we believe and whose teachings resound in us. If his teachings find an echo in you, in us, then we will understand the messianic call of Jesus of Nazareth, which says, I come soon. With this is meant the Christ of God. He, the Christ of God, comes in the Spirit of His, of our Father, just as He promised His apostles and disciples.
0: Ich komme bald.
1: I come soon.
2: Durch Sophia, Gabriele.
3: Through Sophia, Gabriele, the bearer of His word, the Christ of God calls into the world. His call can be heard from continent to continent. Come all to me, the Christ of God. I want to lead you. I want to serve, help, and support you, and in your troubled heart, give you an understanding of the eternal Father, who is the Father of us all, and who calls you over and over again. God, the Eternal, loves you. He is faithful to all His children. Live in the love for God and neighbor, and in the awareness, bear one another's burdens. I, the Christ of God, lead you to the unending love, God in you. The life that God in you is knows no standstill. I, Christ, am the life, the truth, and the love in you. Follow me, the Christ of God. You people, unite in my name, for my word is the word of love. It is the truth and the life. I, Christ, who am calling through the bearer of my word, call into the depths of your heart. Every kind of pomp in my name is standstill and spiritual death. I am the true life. Follow me, Jesus of Nazareth, the Christ of God, the I am in the Word of Life. Dear fellow people, this, his message, can be heard from continent to continent. I, Gabriele, am merely in the service of the Eternal and of His Son. He, Christ, is the life in us.
2: Darf ich seinen Ruf wiederholen?
3: May I repeat his call?
2: Kommet alle zu mir her.
3: Come all to me, the Christ of God. I want to lead you. I want to serve, help, and support you, and in your troubled heart, give you an understanding of the eternal Father, who is the Father of us all, and who calls you over and over again. God, the Eternal, loves you. He is faithful to all His children. Live in the love for God and neighbor, and in the awareness, bear one another's burdens. I, the Christ of God, lead you to the unending love, God in you. The life that God in you is knows no standstill. I, Christ, am the life, the truth, and the love in you. Follow me, the Christ of God. You people, unite in my name, for my word is the word of love. It is the truth and the life. I, Christ, who am calling through the bearer of my word, call into the depths of your heart every kind of pomp in my name is standstill and spiritual death. I am the true life. Follow me, Jesus of Nazareth, the Christ of God, the I Am in the Word of Life.
2: Liebe Mitmenschen, liebe Brüder und Schwestern in seinem Geiste.
3: Dear fellow people, dear brothers and sisters in His Spirit, we follow Him, the Christ of God, once in Jesus of Nazareth. We pray in the stillness, in the awareness. God in us. God in us. God in every one of us. God is the love. God is the freedom. God is the being in the being. God is in the nature kingdoms. God is omnipresent life.

0: books for life that also deal with the subject of death, because our living and dying, and how it goes on for our soul after this life, are very close to each other. What was before this life, what happens with the soul when it leaves the body, and why is reincarnation a part of the ancient knowledge of humankind and also of the original Christian teaching? Three books given by Gabriella, the prophetess and emissary of God in our time, give information on these fascinating topics.
1: Where did I come from? Where am I going? The question of where we come from and where we are going is a mystery to someone who looks at the existence between birth and death as the sum total of life. Death is not a cutting off of our path through life, but the gate to its continuation on a different level of existence. It is another station on our soul's journey to the perfect life. In this book, we will find the answers to the 75 most frequently asked questions of people on the subject of life after death. How does the process of death take place? How does the soul go on? And we also gain a lot of insight into karma and into the meaning of our life on earth. Once we understand what life really is all about, then death loses its horror. Where did I come from? Where am I going? A book with 72 pages for only 5 euros.
0: Now, moving on to another title, Living and Dying to Keep on Living. Whoever learns to understand his life no longer fears death. This is what this book is all about. We find very fundamental explanations in it that help us to overcome the fear of death and to shape our life very consciously. Answers are also given to important and current questions of our time. For example, how can we judge organ transplants from a spiritual point of view? Does reincarnation exist? Is there really a hell and eternal damnation? What happens when a person dies, and how does life continue for the soul in the beyond? This book explains a lot of unknowns, for example, about the purification planes and about the origin and goal of each soul. It conveys hope and encouragement to put our life to good use in a conscious way. Living and Dying to Keep on Living, a book with 142 pages for only 14 euros.
1: Our next title is What Should Have Been Kept Hidden from You? 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Reincarnation, as well as the law of sowing and reaping, are truths that are known to many peoples of this earth, and are not a contradiction to the Christian faith. Quite the contrary. 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What should have been kept hidden from you? Reincarnation, life's gift of grace. Where does the journey of my soul go? A softback book of 88 pages, available for only 7 euros.
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0: Dear listeners, a warm greeting to our program with the title, The Immortal Seraph. The Immortal Seraph is Gabriele Sophia, the Princess of Wisdom before the throne of God, his first daughter created by him, God the Eternal, the Creator God, the Father Mother God, his primordially eternal ideal image. According to the desire of the primordial eternal one, the seraph is the jewel of the Prince of Wisdom, of the cherub of the third basic power of God, once in Isaiah. Dear fellow people, for 50 years, the supporting pair of divine wisdom on this earth, the seraph, Gabriele, has been working as the prophetess and emissary of God in the earthly garment, with the Prince of Wisdom always at her side in the Spirit. In a book, a faithful, long-time companion of Gabriele gives profound insights into her life and her epochal workings for God, the Eternal All-One, and for His Son, the Christ of God, and for bringing all fallen children of God home to the Eternal Father's house. The title of the book is The Immortal Seraph, the companion book in the Messianic Sophianic Age to the primordially cosmic work, the work of revelation of the Christ of God. This is my word, Alpha and Omega. Today we may read to you contents of this book, and we now begin. The true prophets of God have been working on this earth for over 4,000 years. Many of them came into this world from the sanctum of God, which means high spirit beings, the great ones before the throne of God, incarnated into ordinary human beings of the people. Together with countless other spirit beings, incarnated in righteous men and women, they formed an inexhaustible spiritual stream that gave and gives eternal testimony to the eternal truth of the Word of God through the mouth of prophets, the law of love for God and neighbor, from the kingdom of God, the eternal homeland of all souls and ensouled human beings. From the Prince of Wisdom, the third basic power before God's throne, once incarnated in Isaiah, the 4,000-year cycle of the prophets of God from the sanctum of God was summarized once again, today, in our time, in the word of revelation of the Eternal All-One, from Abraham to Gabriele, through the seraph of divine wisdom in the earthly garment, Gabriele Sophia. For 50 years, Gabriele Sophia, the prophetess of God and emissary of peace for the kingdom of God, has once again brought the eternal word of God to present-day humanity, because the kingdom of God does not have the language of human beings. Thus, once again, an interpreter of the Word of God was needed, this time a female interpreter. She spoke, schooled, taught, revealed, and wrote, and also physically lent a hand with many a difficult task, all of which was and is His will, the will of the eternal Creator God. For 50 years, humankind has no longer been unknowing about the kingdom of God and why God's prophets were sent to the earth. Good-willed, God-conscious people find the free spirit, God in us, through the true word of God given via the mouth of a prophet and can defy and withstand the blind leaders of the blind in religions and states, and bear witness to the eternal truth, the Spirit of truth, God.
1: The promising words of Jesus of Nazareth that he would send the Spirit of truth are being fulfilled today through the emissary of God, Gabriele Sophia. Against all resistance from church and state, often an ungodly alliance in the spirit of God's adversary, the Father from below, as Jesus of Nazareth called him. The Spirit of God will not be silenced. The Eternal All-One speaks when and where he will, and says what he wants through his prophets and prophetesses. It is the God of Abraham, Isaac, and Jacob, the God of all true prophets, from Abraham to Gabriele, who is now, in this time, making the promising prophecies of his Son, the Christ of God, once in Jesus of Nazareth, a reality. Jesus of Nazareth promised, "But when the Counselor comes, whom I shall send to you from the Father, the Spirit of truth, who proceeds from the Father, he will bear witness to me. But when he comes, the Spirit of truth, he will guide you into all the truth. For he will not speak on his own authority, but whatever he hears, he will speak, and he will declare to you the things that are to come. It is the Spirit of truth whom the world cannot receive because it neither sees him nor knows him." Thus spoke Jesus of Nazareth. Over the past 50 years, humankind has received the truth of heaven in unprecedented abundance, depth, and quality. For 50 years, heaven has been open, but now it will gradually close again. A truly unique time of grace has been given to humankind. Everything, but absolutely everything in the way of spiritual knowledge has been revealed, as far as we can understand it, so that the people on all continents are no longer unknowing.
2: Anyone who seeks God, the Eternal One, and really wants to receive from the Spirit of Truth, has enough light to be led into all the truth. And the realization of the fullness of the truth given from the Kingdom of God will overwhelm him. God is Spirit, the Being. He is the highest vibrating energy that permeates all being. God is the life in everyone and in everything. There is no life apart from God. There is no breath without God. God is eternal being in the being. God is the eternity and the infinity. As stated, God is the highest vibrating energy that permeates everything, fine material, finer material, and material, from the light ether of the eternal being to the deepest density of matter. The primordially eternal energy is indestructible. It is the highest vibrating energy, the primordially eternal being, the I am eternally. This also means everything is energy and no energy is lost. God, the eternal being, also radiates through all living beings. He is in everyone and in everything, That is why it is God in us and we in God. From the primordial beginning of the being, God, the eternal All One, gave himself form. All his spirit beings, entities of the being, call him the Father, Mother, God, the I Am who I am. The Eternal All One created the divine kingdom, the eternal homeland of all his children, spirit beings from his spirit. His word, his nature, and his spirit is the being. God is light and power, unending, eternally. God, the eternal, is the God of the love for God and neighbor. Those who want to delve deeper into the subject will find further light of knowledge in the great divine revelation by the Prince of Divine Wisdom, conveyed by Gabriele in the book The Age of the Lily, Sophia, The Wisdom of God, The Spirit of Truth, The Spirit of Fusion, Spirit of His Spirit, Love of His Love. In many details, we gain a spiritual knowledge that could never have been revealed and brought to the earth prior to the prophetess of God, Gabriele Sophia. Thus, we learn where God, the Eternal, and the Kingdom of God come from, who conceived and created it far, far before the Let There Be. We learn all this and much, much more in a spiritual depth of unending consciousness as never before on earth, through the prophetess and emissary of God, in the word of revelation from the sanctum of God.
0: To further emphasize the workings of the supporting pair of the divine wisdom, we would like to quote briefly from the previously mentioned book on the spirit of fusion. Gabriele Sophia, the prophetess and emissary of God, writes about the Father Mother God. To me, God is the spirit of truth, the spirit of life, the spirit of the love for God and neighbor. The one who has neither respect nor reverence for the mighty spirit of life cannot understand me when I write, God is the spirit of truth, the spirit of life, who is

0: being. The spirit of truth flows and touches the negativity in the human being only briefly and without value judgment, in order to draw his attention to what he could remedy. The spirit of truth streams through infinity without interruption. The spirit of truth is the spirit of fusion. I repeat, no matter what we people call the spirit of God, he is the flowing spirit, the all law of infinity. Gabriele continues writing, I come back to what is no longer concealed, to where the eternal word comes from. Now, after nearly 5 decades, the eternal reveals in the word of his prophetess Gabriele, My daughter, I raise the veil, and you report how it was, how it is, what you behold, how the eternal kingdom, which is the eternal homeland of all divine beings, developed. You are still a human being, but your spiritual being comes from the let there be in order to give form to the desire of the fusion to found the eternal kingdom and to have the formation from the infinite being take place. Dear fellow people, that is why we are repeating the topic that lies behind this program. The Immortal Seraph, Gabriele Sophia. The Seraph, the princess of wisdom before the throne of God, his first daughter created by him, God, the Eternal, the Creator God, the Father-Mother God, his primordially eternal ideal image. According to the desire of the primordially eternal one, the Seraph is the dual of the Prince of Wisdom, of the Cherub, of the third basic power of God, once in Isaiah. The Father-Mother God, the God of Abraham, Isaac, and Jacob, is a God of the love for God and neighbor, and his Son is the Christ of God, once in Jesus of Nazareth. Together with the supporting pair of the divine wisdom, Cherub and Seraph, they fulfilled the will of God and, in our time, brought the Spirit of truth onto the earth, as it says in the Scriptures. It is the Spirit of truth whom the world cannot receive, because it neither sees him nor knows him.
1: What is the whole truth that is being revealed in this time according to the will of God and of his Son, the Christ of God, and of the Prince of Wisdom? A completely new spiritual knowledge of unimagined depth, a spiritual reality of the being never before taught on earth. In short, everything, from the smallest to the greatest, springs from a cosmic order that has its origin in the all-intelligence God, who is love. In all of infinity, everything is based on communication, on sending and receiving. Everything is energy, and no energy is lost. Everything is stored in the great all-computer called the universe, and for the Earth, also in the atmospheric chronicle. And that's not all. We have been given insight into a work of revelation by the supporting pair of the divine wisdom. It is called the roaming heart cells.

0: a disclosure about what the Satanist left behind before he capitulated and went blind. We get answers to questions such as, why does the material cosmos, the universe, outer space exist? Why humans and nature? Why the Mother Earth? And what is the purpose of life on Earth? Through the supporting pair of divine wisdom, the cherub from the zenith of the kingdom of God, the sanctum of God, the seraph as the great teaching prophetess of God in the earthly garment, the cornucopia of divine wisdom was poured out for humankind. The divine wisdom has revealed the highest teachings of the kingdom of God and prepared the return of the spiritual Messiah, Christ, in the awareness of the Christ of God, I come soon. All in all summarized, there is no death, for God is life, and nothing is without God. The wisdom of God, Sophia, teaches people about the complex correlations of communications in the microcosm and macrocosm, with the clarity and detailed depth as is possible only for the wisdom of God. Beyond this, the wisdom of God explains to us the law of sending and receiving, of cause and effect, and exposes all scientific research into the correlations of life as clumsy poking around in the fog, which is generally showered with prizes and honors. But the most important thing for countless people is and remains the knowledge, indeed the certainty, that we all have a loving Father in heaven, God, the eternal Father-Mother God of the love for God and neighbor, who is always near to us, whose Spirit dwells in us, and to whom we can always turn.
1: He, God, the eternal, is, in fact, the origin of everyone and of everything that exists. From the order of the universe, the solar systems and galaxies, to the order of the spiritual atomic structures. And he speaks his eternal word in all his creatures, in everything that is from him. He speaks in every opened level of consciousness. God speaks and communicates in everything and in everyone, from the first awakened spiritual atom to the perfect spirit being. His eternal word is in all suns and planets, in all creations from him. God, the eternal, is the speaking God. And where God speaks, the priests and theologians, all the bishops and eminences and excellencies, have nothing more to say. Christ revealed in 1990, the head of the serpent is crushed. Before this happens, the insatiable beast is exposed. End of quote. There should finally be an end to superstition in religions and priestly cults. From the kingdom of God, it is said over and over again, no saints, no priests, no bishops, and no ceremonial spectacle, no cult of blood sacrifice, and no hosts, no churches of stone, and no confession. And no more alleged mysteries of God either, an invention of the blind leaders of the blind to hide their own spiritual ignorance. All of this is an abomination to God the Eternal. God is absolute freedom, love, and unity, the law of love for God and neighbor. The all-one God is immortal, and we are immortal beings, his sons and daughters. The wisdom from God, Sophia, teaches us people from the cornucopia of divine primordial wisdom about all areas of life and beyond that, from life after death as a soul in the spheres of purification to the return of the soul to the kingdom of God, where it returns to its eternal family as a spirit being from Him. In the prophetic word, the Spirit of God reveals through His prophetess an infinite number of complex correlations of life and death, as stated, of the microcosm and the macrocosm. Breathtakingly simple in the choice of words, and thus understandable for anyone. The Spirit of Truth once again comprehensively teaches the reality of the reincarnation of souls. The reincarnation of souls into a new human body, in all details. There is no death and no dead, since everything is energy, and no energy is lost.
2: The Spirit of Truth teaches a totally new spiritual knowledge about everything that concerns life as a human being on this earth, also with regard to people living together. Well-designed constructions, forms of houses and residential centers, community centers and park-like residential complexes were also conceived in harmony with nature, as well as a completely new healthcare system with houses of health, nurseries, and kindergartens that justly meet the physical and spiritual needs of children. Schools with newly designed classrooms and learning concepts for younger and older children who come together to learn from and with each other. Older children being mentors for younger children, which often results in friendships for life. A new method of agriculture in harmony with nature, according to the laws of God, was also revealed and is bearing fruit. The Spirit of Truth has revealed to us a holistic and cosmic spiritual formula for life and lays it out in many details, showing the way to it, the love for God and neighbor, and reminds us of the words of the Christ of God in Jesus of Nazareth, "Love God above all things and your neighbor as yourself. This is the law and the prophets." Everything is explained in detail. Where life comes from, where God comes from, and all this over and over again in a unique depth that humankind has never known before. Unforgettable are the revelations and schoolings in which the divine wisdom brings us an understanding of our eternal homeland, how the spirit beings dwell and live in absolute unity with their families and the animals and plants in the all communication. We also learn how, from the evolution of life, from the mineral kingdom to the plant and animal kingdoms, all the way to the nature being, a spirit child ultimately emerges. In this way, we can begin to understand what it means when it is said, "Everything is in us, everything is linked with one another."
0: In an incomparable way, the events of the fall from the kingdom of God have also been revealed again and again with new details in many revelations, about which only minimal fragments were handed down from the time before the workings of the prophetess of God. For example, the scriptures say briefly and concisely, "The fall of the dragon. Now war arose in heaven, Michael and his angels fighting against the dragon, and the dragon and his angels fought. But they were defeated, and there was no longer any place for them in heaven. And the great dragon was thrown down, that ancient serpent, who is called the devil or Satan, the deceiver of the whole world. He was thrown down to the earth, and his angels were thrown down with him." Dear fellow people, that's all. Until now, nothing more was given. Before Gabriele Sophia, there were only these few words in the accounts about the fall. Yet it is possible to understand the material cosmos and human life on earth only with the knowledge of this central cosmic event. In a revelation of the Christ of God, it says the following about this. The first female angel disliked the being that had become form. Still in the all stream, she had been equal to God as all power. According to the impulse of creation, she should be a child of God as a being that became form. However, she wanted to remain omnipresent in the all stream. As this was not specified in the impulse of creation, the female angel rebelled against God and did not accept the three attributes of the filiation. This resulted in the fall, meaning that she fell, causing the fall with this, because she rebelled against the all-principle God and wanted her own dominion. Thus far, a brief excerpt from a Christ revelation. Today, there's a whole library of revelations and teachings about the spiritual events far before the "let there be," the fusion of infinite seas of light into the "let there be," about the creation of self, the manifestation of God as a spirit being, about the existence of the seven primordial forces, about the creation of the kingdom of God, and about the fall of some rebellious beings from the kingdom of God who thought they knew better than God, right up to fetching home all fallen beings. The cornucopia of the divine wisdom has truly and unceasingly given, and again given, for 50 years, 70 times, 7 times, given, and given. Revelations, schoolings for the most varying occasions, seminars, festivals, healing radiations, devotionals, community meetings, radio and television broadcasts, banquets, 60 long trips abroad within 5 years, events for thousands worldwide, in order to give revelations and carry out His eternal word, and well over 100 books and publications. In addition, the establishment of countless various institutions and enterprises, and not least, the Christ Isaiah Land, the land of the animals, which was founded and developed on the basis of a revelation from God. All in all, an unimaginable spiritual work.
1: Companions of the prophetess and emissary of God understand ever better that life as an emissary of God, as prophetess and emissary of the eternal kingdom on earth in this world, seems like hell on earth for the person concerned who has an opened divine consciousness. For the emissary of God is active out of love for God, the Eternal, and for Christ, our Redeemer, not as a hermit, secluded from everything, but stands as a light-filled being from the eternal homeland in the midst of this dark, cruel world. And this, together with her fellow human beings of the most diverse states of consciousness. Just as it was with the Christ of God when he said to his disciples, "How much longer must I bear with you?" It is similar with the great prophetess and emissary of God, his interpreter of the Word of God. For the past 50 years, she has often felt her difficult existence on earth as a life among the spiritually dead. Most people will hardly be able to imagine the sacrifice that the true prophets of God have to make. Nor will most people be able to grasp who lives among us. Who is this high spirit being, the high woman of whom it is written? The Christ of God, once in Jesus of Nazareth, is immortal in the memory of his life on earth and of the all-decisive rescue act for the redemption of all souls through the release of his spiritual heritage to give to every fallen soul the supporting energetic Redeemer spark that protects the soul's core of being from dissolution. Many people have certainly already heard about the Redeemer deed of the Son of God, of the Christ of God, in Jesus of Nazareth. Just as the Son of God will remain immortal, Gabriele Sophia and her 50 years of tireless, indeed inconceivable workings will remain immortal for generations to come. In her, the seraph of divine wisdom, who incarnated again and again over the past 2,000 years to teach and exemplify the truth of heaven to the people in the ever-emerging and aspiring early Christian congregations and communities. Also, to defend and protect his eternal word against all opposition from religions and the state, often to the point of martyrdom. For 50 years, Gabriele Sophia has been in a battle of light against darkness, represented by church and state. The faithful friends of God have been fighting for centuries, right up to the present day, with the weapons of selfless love and enlightenment against the power and brutal violence of the lying agenda, against the godless alliance of church and state and their violence. The cruel history of the church bears witness to the fact that it has always been and still is an orgy of violence of the two swords of church and state against the people. This church history bears ample witness to this, and the collection of dogmas that is still valid today confirms and proves the criminal inquisitorial past. But the immortal seraph, Gabriele Sophia, will be alive in the consciousness of future human beings in the kingdom of peace of the Christ of God, long after there are no more religions and church steeples, let alone the bones of mass murderers who were glorified into alleged saints.
2: We continue reading. The Messianic, Sophianic Age began in January 2024. Who knows the nature of the human being Gabriele better than the primordial father, his son Christ, and her dual, the cherub of divine wisdom before God's throne? And how great must be God's love for us, his children, that he repeatedly sent his beloved first daughter to humankind as a prophetess? We have compiled some words of revelation so that you may perhaps better understand who is among us in the present time on this earth, the end times, and what this means for the future of humanity. In the prologue to the great Christ revelation, "This is my word, Alpha and Omega, the Christ of God revealed." From the love, therefore, came the wisdom, and dwells among the people, so that they may receive what God, the love and wisdom, has to say to them. Today, in the great time of liberation of the generations from a life of restriction and affliction. And the Christ of God revealed in the year 1990, God the Eternal and I, his Son, prepared the great all-star of which it is revealed that it will appear on the firmament in the mighty time of radical change from the old, sinful world to the age of the Spirit. The prophetess and emissary of God, the high spirit being before the Father's throne. It was foreseen for this mighty turn of time in order to proclaim the all-being in the world and to help found and build the kingdom of peace of Jesus Christ with its divine laws. Since the soul of my instrument lives in the all power of God, it is now possible for me, Christ, to reveal the highest teaching, the all being, the eternal principle that could ever be drawn and given through the high consciousness of a soul in the earthly garment. The human being, my prophetess, the emissary of God, also draws and teaches from her open spiritual consciousness, from her innermost being, which is one with God, the absolute law from the depths of the being, and interprets it as far as it can be conveyed with human words and terms. Thus far, the excerpt from the Christ revelation.
0: Another witness for the beloved daughter of the kingdom of God was given by the Christ of God. In the great Christ revelation, "This is my word, Alpha and Omega," Christ turns to the people of the new era in the kingdom of peace of the Christ of God. My brothers and sisters in the new era, the struggle is over. The life out of God is born. You live in the new era solely with me, the Christ, and we live in God, our Father, without external religion and dogma. The life is the life out of God. The law of love links and unites us. These words, my words of the Christ, I gave at the turn of the age from the old, sinful world to the new era, at the beginning of the kingdom of peace of Jesus Christ. I repeat, so that it may be impressed upon you. The seraph of divine wisdom served me as instrument and took on the flesh for this and other tasks in order to serve God, Father, and me, the Christ, as the handmaid of God. The life of this woman in earthly garment was one great privation. Despite much resistance, especially on the part of the church representatives of that time, and despite many a defeat through people who, though having given their yes to me, sought out the world again, she rose to the fight again and again, picked herself up anew, and fought against all adversity and opposition that was brought against her. Day and night, the darklings lurked around her in order to torment and thus silence her. However, the woman, the high spirit being in earthly garment, the handmaid of God, did not keep silent. After each fight, even though it exhausted her body, she picked herself up and continued to fight for justice, for the kingdom of God on earth, the kingdom of peace in which you now live. I repeat many things when it has to do with the co-bearer of divine wisdom in the earthly garment. You should carry her in your heart, for when you close your physical eyes, you will see a shining crystal before your spiritual eyes. It is the seraph of divine wisdom and the radiant garment of inner life. With you, she will continue to serve the eternal in the fine material spheres in order to bring all souls home to the Father's heart in me and through me, Christ, your divine brother.
1: And not least, Christ revealed in 1997 at a supper at the table of the Lord, in which he turned directly to his prophetess, O see, verily, speaking in the vernacular of human beings, there is great sorrow in my spiritual body for my sister through whom I speak. But one thing is certain. Once the fall has been led back, you will regain what the Eternal One has breathed into you, the great, eternal all-love, which you will then pass on to the spirit children in the spiritual realm, so that they may mature into what you have preserved for God. The immense sadness will then give way to the great joy and dynamism that characterizes a daughter of heaven. Dear fellow people worldwide, with these words of the Christ of God to his prophetess, the first part of our program ends with remarks from the book, The Immortal Seraph, the companion book in the Messianic Sophianic Age to the primordially cosmic work, the work of revelation of the Christ of God. This is my word, Alpha and Omega. We will be glad to have you with us again for the second part of this program. And until then, take our leave of you with the warm greetings in God.

a book tip from the Sophia Library, the center of the free spirit. Read books for a better and more aware life. For example, the book, My Life That I Chose Myself. What is life, and why is it so different for every single person? This book shows that our life consists of much more than what we usually perceive. Each day, we are frequently stimulated to recognize ourselves in the bad situations, in order to learn from them and to direct our development in time as a human being into the pathways of eternal life. My Life That I Chose Myself, available in the Sophia Library, the Center of the Free Spirit, and from the Gabriella Publishing House, The Word.

Nice that you're with us again today. And I'll ask right away, how was your day today? Good? Average? Bad? Or as always? You know this for sure. Sometimes it feels like one day is like the other. Get up, go to school or work, attend to all sorts of things at home, maybe meet friends, go to bed. And then again, get up, go to school or work, attend to things, go to bed. But it's not like that. Although many days follow a similar course, they're fundamentally different. Namely, depending on how you feel that day, what thoughts you have, or whom you meet. And surely you know this too. One day you wake up really happy and already looking forward to the day. And the next day you would prefer not to get up at all because you think that the day will not bring anything good anyway. Where do these differences come from? Leo Bani explains it to us today. For those who are here for the first time, Leo Bani is an angel being that is at home in the kingdom of God. Leo Bani can speak to us through an interpreter, through Gabriele, our human sister who is the prophetess of God in our time. Leo Bani accompanies the spirit children in the eternal kingdom so that they can develop and mature. And she also wants to teach us people on earth, especially the children and young people, so that we can develop and mature into the new era, into a peaceful time. That is why this special school exists. It is called Leo Bani, the School for New Jerusalem for Another Time, under the sign of the Christ of God, of the love for God and neighbor. Well then, how can we begin with the love for God and neighbor? And how should that go, the path into another era? The day tells us that, as Leo Bani explains to us today. Leo Bani also calls the day our good friend. And she advises us, accept every day as your good friend. The day, a friend? Let's think about what it is that makes good friends. They know us, maybe even better than we know ourselves. They want things to go well for us. They can be trusted. Well, I'm sure you can think of a lot more. Anyway, this good friend, the day, is already waiting for us in the morning when we get up, and it brings something with it. Leo Bani explains to us, know that the light of the day is energy. Each frequency of the energy of the day has its color vibration and its sound. The day brings with itself countless frequencies, that is, color vibrations and sounds. If you have in your soul some or several of the same or like frequencies, that is, color vibrations and sounds, which radiate from your inner being, then the forces begin to flow. We call this flowing of the forces communication. When communication is being established, the frequencies vibrate into your consciousness, that is, into your brain cells. They arrive there as feelings and thoughts. It is the day, your good friend, that is speaking to you. It is telling you which human aspects you should clear up on this very day. That is, the all-too-human unpleasant aspects under which others had to suffer, for instance. It, the good friend, the day, tells you how you can master a situation. For example, it shows you the beautiful things of the day so that you can delight in them. Or it admonishes you to be kind to your parents and to all people.
It may also let you stumble or even fall, so that the merry-go-round of your thoughts is interrupted, and you can think about the thoughts you had and whether they would please God, our Heavenly Father. There is no end to what your good friend the day shows you. And you can learn from everything and recognize yourself in everything. Through the energy of the day, God shows you a part of your light-filled side. Surely you're happy about this. However, He also shows you a part of your shadowed side that you should overcome today. The day your good friend brings you the strength to overcome the human aspects, to surrender them to Christ, to ask your neighbors for forgiveness, and to forgive them. Isn't that good news? After all, it means that each day brings the chance to put order in whatever bad things we have said or done to others in the past. Some situation during the day, a sound or scent, or our thoughts when we stumble, remind us of something that is long past. And we then realize that this is not at all over, that is, it is not finished, because, for example, we still blame someone for something and have not forgiven them. Or we have done something that was not good and still have a guilty conscience because we have not apologized. All this is what the day wants to show us. Liu Bani explains, much of what you have caused may have happened years ago and has not yet been cleared up. So, if anything still needs to be taken care of, so that you can recognize yourself in it and then no longer do it, your good friend the day leads it to you, and you may clear it up this very day. And to clear things up brings a great gain for our life. Liu Bani says, if you have cleared up your past for the most part, then such former incidents will remain in you as mere memories. For example, you will recall people who wronged you years ago. If you now have feelings of peace, sympathy, and love for them, if you can approach them without any inner sense of reservation, then what was is forgiven. The negative has been transformed into positive power. You will recognize this by your feelings of peace, that is, by reactions such as goodwill and love. The former correspondences have turned into memories. Isn't that a nice goal? That I gladly think back on every person, that I'm happy to see them, that I no longer blame anyone or ponder about the past. That, I think, is freedom. And that brings peace. That leads to another time, another world. And that's what Liu Bani wants. Liu Bani wants peace, peace, and again peace, and a world of harmony and health. That's what she wants. The golden rule for life, do to others as you would have them do to you, helps us to achieve this. Therefore, before I keep thinking that the other person should apologize, I simply do it. That brings freedom. Shall we read a bit further? Liu Bani brings another example of how the day, our good friend, makes us aware of the things that are important for us. She says, on your way to school or at your place of work, you see and hear many things. Then examine your feelings and your body's reactions. What happens in and on you? Is it composure or resentment? From this, you recognize where you are in your spiritual development, and you realize where you should ask God for help and support for your neighbor.
Liobani advises us, pray for your neighbor in every situation, whether you have mastered the same or like things, or whether correspondences are still flaring up in you and you become irritated by your neighbor, pray. Liobani also talked about the merry-go-round of thoughts. You probably also know this, that you constantly, almost compulsively, have to think of something specific, for instance, something that you wish for. Liobani explains about this. If you are beset by desires again and again, then something has not yet been overcome. But if the desires just barely come up and you tell yourself, one day they'll be fulfilled if it's God's will, then they no longer pressure you since you have matured spiritually. All of this has something to tell you. The day leads it to you so that you realize what you still have to clear up or what you have already cleared up, and so that you can see on which rung of the ladder you stand that leads to the divine consciousness. Thus, via the energy of the day, via your good friend the day, God tells you what you should overcome today and what you have already overcome. Isn't that exciting? Discovering something about ourselves every day and overcoming the things that are not so nice? That's life. Not what is presented on television or on the internet. There, we only see how others live, and we program ourselves with the consciousness of others. Therefore, I would rather develop my own consciousness and live my day. Like an explorer, alert and attentive, I want to explore myself, like on an expedition. Liobani explains more about this. Dear sister, dear brother, recognize that life in the earthly garment is new each day. For each morning, shortly before you awaken, your soul returns from a journey and goes back into its earthly garment. If you wake up during the night, then you think that your soul stayed with your body while you slept. Or in the morning, when you awaken, you think that your soul was always with your body and in it, because you open your eyes and perceive the same surroundings again as the day before. And yet, it is different. Although your good friend has remained the same on the new day, it brings along events and impressions for you quite different from those of the previous day. For today, you do not feel or think as you did the day before. So, today, the new day, has in store yet other frequencies and sounds for you. The same or like vibrating aspects lie in you. Again, the day stimulates these soul vibrations, and already the new program for the day begins for you. The day's frequencies that are meant for you stimulate the program of your soul, that is, various vibrations in your soul through which communication results. It, in turn, vibrates into your brain cells, into your world of thoughts, and you are then able to perceive what God and your guardian spirit want to tell you via your good friend the day. Therefore, they can tell you that it would be good to clear up this or that.

via your good friend, the day. What do you say to that? Isn't it a good feeling to know that our guardian spirit is always, really always with us? And that also the love of our Heavenly Father is always and everywhere present? He makes us aware of so many things that are important to us via our good friend, the day. So let's not keep looking at our cell phones or computers, or we'll miss what the day is trying to tell us with everything that's happening. That's it for today with Leo Bani. Glad you were with us. Until next time, see you soon.

0: Liebe Schwestern, liebe Brüder.
1: Dear sisters, dear brothers, from the Sophia Library, the Center of the Free Spirit, which was initiated, designed, and filled with the greatest spiritual wealth, the highest spiritual knowledge from the Kingdom of God by Gabriele, the prophetess and emissary of God. We extend a heartfelt greetings in God to all sisters and brothers in the core community of the Lord for the building of the Kingdom of Peace of the Christ of God and in the gathering points, in the free communities worldwide, and also to all the many, many people who can see or hear us via radio and television stations. Greetings in God. We would like to dedicate our gathering today especially to the memory of our beloved sister, Gabriele. For it has now been about 2 years since she left this earth and returned home to the Kingdom of God. It was a great, great loss for all of us when Gabriele changed her form of existence. Yet we knew that for her it was a liberation, and she was very much looking forward to coming home. Our love for her accompanied her, and we knew, of course, about the return of Sophia. But what we no longer dared to hope for is everything that has taken place since then. For the Kingdom of God has provided, through the Son of Wisdom, Ulrich, who for the last 20 years lived with Gabriele, cared for her, and accompanied her, the continuity of the Word of Revelation is assured in our time. And so we may also feel Gabriele's love when we hear her words from the Kingdom of God. When she speaks to us in the Word of Revelation through her spiritual Son, in these hours, we experience that she is alive in the Spirit at the side of the cherub of divine wisdom, and she continues to support and instruct and teach as our sister from the Kingdom of God in union with the Christ of God. In 2007, on the occasion of a Pentecost event, Gabriele shared a few words about us original Christians, which I would like to read aloud. She imparted the following to us. We have no authorities. To one another, we are all brothers and sisters, children of one eternal Father. We have all said yes to the great mission of the Christ of God in order to build up the multifaceted work of the Christ of God and carry it out into the world. Saying yes to God means that we develop our spiritual abilities and talents and use them in accordance with our occupational training or in other ways, depending on the talents and abilities that become apparent to benefit the work of the Christ of God. We all stand to a greater or lesser extent for the work of the Christ of God, as for our sister Gabriele. Her mission was and is to prepare herself to serve as a prophetess, that is, to arrange her life in such a way that God can speak through her. This means wanting nothing other than to serve God. Among us, the original Christians, God is adored, not the trumpet. Gabriele sincerely asks that we see her as a sister and nothing else. She sincerely asks that we worship God and do not idolize the sister. It is about Christ. It is about God, our Father, about our eternal home, about the building of the kingdom of peace, and nothing else. Dear sisters, dear brothers, these words reflect Gabriele's great modesty, her kindness and brotherly, sisterly love, which we were privileged to experience. And if we wish to spend this evening in her memory, it is not to idolize her, but out of love for her, the seraph of divine wisdom, the exalted being before the throne of God. She took it upon herself to prepare herself through many painful incarnations so as to work for 5 decades on this earth as God's emissary during this great time of upheaval, delivering the prophetic word with a kindness and quality that has not existed since Jesus of Nazareth. Dear sisters, dear brothers, this evening we may listen together to a revelation that was given in 1997, nearly 30 years ago, through Gabriele, in which the eternal Creator God, the Father Mother God, speaks powerfully to us human beings. Whoever lets the words of the Eternal One take effect within themselves will sense what a great being dwelt among us so as to make this possible. She did it out of love for God in all simplicity, as a sister, yet mighty in spirit. Let us attune ourselves to the words of our Eternal Father, which we are now about to hear. They are just as relevant today as they were back then, for His Spirit is eternal presence and His Word is valid yesterday and today.
2: Ich bin das Ziel.
3: I am the goal of all souls and human beings, the Almighty and the Omnipotence, God.
2: Wer das fassen kann,
3: the one who can comprehend this understands my word. The one who wants to leave it does not understand me, because he does not recognize himself and has not learned to understand either.
2: Ich bin der Ich bin.
3: I am who I am. My word speaks through the mouth of a prophet, because souls and human beings have lost the language of the heavens. The peoples of this earth speak their languages. Thus, people in the various nations have acquired words whose content they themselves are, but not God, who I am. I took for myself a human being and placed a high divine being at this person's side. This person was trained by this divine being so that she could understand the language of the heavens in order to interpret it for you human beings. Thus, you are hearing my word in the native tongue of the prophet. Verily, verily, I say to you, you people in your human garments, you have forgotten who you are in your innermost being. You have established earthly kingdoms for yourselves and no longer know that the true kingdom, the inner kingdom, is your eternal homeland. Because you speak your egotistical language, you have lost the language of the heavens and have thus become powerless. Because you are powerless beings, you have chosen powerless rulers who are leading the nations into ruin. Look into your world. Comprehend the language of the nations and your own. Then you will know that the world is one great chaos, just as you yourselves are chaos, powerless in your thinking and acting. And so, you cling to worldly and ecclesiastical powerless rulers and believe that they will lead you out of your powerlessness. Can the blind lead the blind? Oh, you foolish human children, the omnipotence which I am is within each one of you. Yet many say, it is too hard for me to seek out the omnipotence that is supposed to be in my inner being. Indirectly, they are saying, I prefer to cling to powerless rulers. Perhaps they have a way to lead me out of this helplessness. And I say to you, they have no way, because they are blind leaders of the blind. Shepherds who adorn themselves with vestments and the like. All of this is an abomination to me. They talk about God and thereby mean themselves. And you, powerless ones, my human children, follow these powerless rulers who display their wretched nature in splendor and wealth. And you imitate them, wanting a tiny spark of their wealth and contenting yourselves with a coin which you beg for on the bottom steps of their magnificent buildings. How much longer do you want to pay homage to these gods? You say that before the Old Testament, as you call it, there were gods. Oh, you foolish people, you still have them today. You have merely given them other names. You pay homage to them. You count on them. And so, you yourselves have become powerless, seeking sheep, which do not know where the path leads to. And many of you call yourselves Christians and do not even know what it means to be a Christian. I say to you, I am the goal of all souls and people, because the spiritual body that dwells within you is from me and thus immortal. My son, the co-regent of the heavens, whom I send to you people, and who lived among you in the human garment as Jesus of Nazareth, who brought to you and personified the love which I am. You do speak of him, you who call yourselves Christians, but you do not know him. You say, he is the way, the truth, and the life. And so it is. I am the goal. He is the way to the goal. And in me, the truth and the life. But do you walk the Christ path, or the path shown to you by ecclesiastical powerless ones? Verily, this path leads neither to within nor upward. It leads to without and to below. Christ, your Redeemer, is the way to me, your Father, who is the goal. How much longer will you haggle over every penny with your powerless ecclesiastical leaders and also with your powerless worldly leaders? Do you not know that in your innermost being, you bear the wealth of the heavens? What good do your protests do you? What good does the struggle for every coin do you? What good does protesting and begging for work do you? For one coin more, you sell your neighbor. Is that your Christian love? For one coin more, you beg on the steps of your ecclesiastical dignitaries who sit on high, to whom you pay homage, you foolish people. How much longer will you walk helplessly over this earth, which your powerless rulers are mutilating more and more day by day? Do you not see that for one coin more you have to bow and scrape and toil? Why? Because you have not learned pray and work. Because you pay homage to your gods and honor them. You bow down before your gods. You worship your church leaders. And whatever they tell you, you do. Yet what the Almighty says to you, through Christ, your Redeemer, you do not do. Oh, see, if you were to understand the language of the heavens, yes, if you were to speak the language of the heavens yourselves, then I would not reveal myself through the mouth of a prophet. But since you have covered up your true selves with your emulation of those who are plunging you into disaster, my word through the mouth of a prophet is needed. You do not know yourselves, therefore you do not understand me either. God, your eternal Father, and Christ, your Redeemer. What does pray and work mean? Turn within, O human being, for you are the temple of God, and in you is the Almighty, the Spirit of truth and of life, which I am. In you is the life. In you is the altar, the light, the Spirit. Turn within and pray from your heart. And do not beg, O human child, for I did not create you as a beggar, but as a light-filled, pure being, and I gave you divine infinity as your heritage. Each and every one of you is unendingly rich in his inner being. But the inner wealth will open up only when you have learned to pray. To pray also means to fulfill in your daily life what you pray. To pray means to fulfill step by step the Ten Commandments that I gave you through Moses. To pray also means to step by step fulfill the Sermon on the Mount which Jesus, the Christ, your Redeemer, brought to you. And if you understand the meaning of these spiritual laws, you know what it means to work. Then you work with the power of the Spirit. The more you fulfill the laws of life, the more divine beings you will have at your side, which pave the way for you. For in your innermost being, you are divine beings, beings of light, free beings. Now you are powerless, unfree people who haggle over every coin. Who pay homage to their powerless ecclesiastical leaders. Even today, you still stand in the back and let your so-called great ones stand and sit in front, that is, in the front rows, just as it already was at the time of Jesus. When will you become the people of God, which gradually finds its way into unity, becoming one great family through Christ in me, the Almighty? Oh, see. Your entire nature tends outward, toward the world, because many of you cannot believe that I exist as long as you worship your gods. You cannot comprehend this either, because your God and Lord who loves you, who I am, His Spirit is within each of you. But if you do not let the Spirit in, but merely call upon spirits, how then can you comprehend the great Almighty Spirit who is your Father? Heaven and earth are to be one. But the earth is calling for liberation. Why? Because you enslave it, each and every one of you. Through your helplessness, you are allowing what is happening to the earth. Do you not know that everything that is being done to the earth, that is being done to the animals, will come upon you as well? And many one thinks, after this earthly existence, I will go to heaven. I ask you, O human being, will you truly bring heaven with you? How did you live in your past? How do you live today? How many times has your soul already been on this side of life as a human being? Where is your genetic makeup, your genes, lying scattered all around? Do you not know that there are no coincidences? It is no coincidence with whom you live together as human beings and how you live with them. It is no coincidence where your physical body will be buried when the soul returns to its degrees of consciousness. Nothing happens by chance. Everything is given just as you want it. So there is no coincidence. Everything is control or guidance. And if you believe you are guided by God, you must ask yourselves, how do you live? If you live step by step according to the commandments of God and the Sermon on the Mount of Jesus, then your thoughts and your feelings become ever more pure, and you attain guidance through the Almighty Spirit in Christ your Redeemer.
2: Oh,
3: sea and grass deep within your hearts. Everywhere your genes can be found, these are storage places for your soul. And building sites, so to speak, for your future physical bodies. Storage places thus become landing sites. And landing sites are like building sites. As long as you do not move beyond your sinful heritage, you will keep coming back again and again. Oh, see, you say that this earth is overpopulated with people. Why do so many souls press to become human beings? Because their storage places, their landing sites, as it were, are radiating more and more. Because incarnated souls, that is, people in their various previous incarnations, have not cleared up what their sinful genetic makeup consists of. Many souls do not purify themselves in the spheres of purification either. Instead, their whole striving is toward the storage place, which is radiating, and which at the same time is then again their location in their next incarnation. That is not the will of your God, your Father, who I am. That is not the will of Jesus the Christ, your Redeemer. This is your distorted, powerless will. That is the helplessness in each one of you. You have the divine power within you. Powerlessly, you do what harms yourselves. You are against your neighbor. You are against the nature kingdoms, and ultimately, you are against yourselves. You want to harm yourselves, you powerless ones. Who, truly spoken in your non-existent power, for you want to exercise power, bestow upon yourselves suffering, illness, need, misery, hunger, and much more. Then you accuse me. Now you would say, we ought to accuse the rulers. Oh no. Accuse yourselves. You who, as the powerless, allow yourselves to be led by powerless rulers. I repeat, uprisings are of no use to you. It is of no use to you when you accuse your neighbors or your leaders whom you have elected or chosen. Accuse yourselves, each and every one of you, who does not do what Jesus taught the people and lived as an example for them. You speak of Christ because you think that you are Christians. You speak of Him, yet do not know Him, because you do not know yourselves as children of God. You say that you are children of God. In truth, you are the children of the church authorities. They determine for you what you are to do. When they speak of God, they are speaking of themselves. And so, you are worshiping human beings and thus idols. You are idolaters as long as you do not turn within into your inner being. Do you not know that in your inner being there is peace, love, your divine heritage? Many do not know this, and even if they do know it, they think that the way there would be too difficult. Yet you carry the ulcers on your body, your illnesses, and much more. And you accuse me. You have inflicted this upon yourselves, and every day you promote the negativity in your feelings, thoughts, words, and actions. You wander around without peace, and you do not know where the goal is. Oh, see, peace is in your inner being, yet you can develop it only when you make peace with your neighbor. And if you make peace with your neighbor and keep peace, you will also make peace with the nature kingdoms and keep peace, so that the earth may breathe freely once more. Animals distance themselves from you. When they see you, they run away. Have you never given this any thought? Stones withdraw their radiation when you set foot on them. Plants, trees, indeed every blade of grass withdraw their radiation when you come near to them. Have you already thought about this? You, who should cultivate the earth in love and peace, who should draw from the earth subdue the earth in love and peace, means if you have the right kind of love, your divine heritage and peace, then the earth and the universe and the brothers and sisters of the heavens will serve you. Many a guardian being, you also call them guardian spirits, moves away from you because your aura is sparking with negativity, so that the being of light is hardly able to draw close to the person anymore. This is what you are. You, who often pray to me, but your prayers are empty. Because they are not fulfilled. My words are earnest, yes. They are spoken from the consciousness of earnestness for this world, for my human children who do not know what they bear within themselves, the greatest, the most beautiful, the eternal homeland, the light, the love, the peace, the great and mighty unity, and the innermost knowledge and certainty that in me you are all one great family. And so many a one will say that my words are harsh. Who can listen to them? This is what the Pharisees

and resurrect in Christ and with Christ. For this is my will in Christ. These landing sites, these many stations which draw you back to incarnation again and again are an abomination to me. Verily, verily, I want my children to consciously, I say, consciously be with me. You are and remain in my heart, yet I wish to have you with me so that you may feel what it means to have an almighty Father, a Father who loves you, a Father who calls out to you with stern words so that you may finally grasp that the omnipotence is within you and that it is not difficult to attain the omnipotence, your divine heritage in me, your Father. Do what Jesus taught you. Do it in your everyday life. Put me to the test. Do it, and you will feel how quickly the Spirit of God, who I am, is able to help you. Do it, and do not give up. Be patient, because this too you must learn as well. Do it. Fulfill the commandments and the teachings of the Sermon on the Mount step by step. Do it day after day, and you will awaken from your powerlessness and feel the omnipotence God in you, which I am from eternity to eternity, just as you too are from eternity to eternity. Human child, you need no church leaders. You shall not worship and follow any human being. Pray to me and follow Jesus the Christ and go into your inner being. Just as it is said, go into your quiet chamber and pray in the stillness to the One who is your Father and God. Put me to the test. Do what Jesus taught you. Do it. And you will experience that you are truly sons and daughters of an infinite kingdom, that you are heirs to this kingdom, beings of light. And you can also experience this in the human garment. What is the human shell anyway when the Spirit radiates through it? Do you not feel the care and the love of your God and Father? And may the words be ever so earnest, or even if you call them stern, the love is calling. The love wants to waken you, to shake you awake.

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1: so that you may find your way to the awareness
0: dass ihr wahr
1: that you are truly my children.
0: Wie nah
1: how close is Christ, Christus, your Redeemer, to you?
0: Eins in mein
1: one in my spirit, the omnipotence, God, shines within each of you.
0: Ihr könnt mich nicht
1: you cannot hear me.
0: Ihr könnt
1: you cannot understand me.
0: Ihr könnt
1: you cannot experience me either.
0: Oh, see it.
1: Oh, see.
0: Blind.
1: You are blind and deaf.
0: Die Allmacht
1: Gottes. The omnipotence of God is in you and around you.
0: Ohnmächtig sucht.
1: Helplessly you seek.
0: Und die Unmacht wollt ihr.
1: And you want to attain the non-existent power that only destroys everything again. Seek the power of God within yourselves. Then you will gain strength. Then you will no longer stage protests, no longer haggle, no longer beg on the bottom steps of your earthly temples for one or a few coins. Open up the kingdom of God within you. And if you do this, then you are for Christ and with Christ and ultimately also for your neighbor and with your neighbor. And you will be for and with the earth and everything you need and more will be given to you. This is the power of God in you. The power of God builds up. The non-existent power destroys. That is the powerlessness. Oh, see. When you were in the eternal being as pure beings, you beheld me as your father. You embodied the love which I am. You went away, no matter what drew you. You enveloped yourselves, became human beings. And now cling to human beings.
0: Oh, see it.
1: Oh, see. Go within. To go within means to do what Jesus the Christ taught you. For he said, follow me. He did not appoint any other followers, nor did he appoint any rulers of this world, nor did he establish any church institutions, nor did he clothe or adorn your church leaders with pomp and splendor.
0: See.
1: they, who want to be gods, did it themselves. Egoism drove them to this, and you pay homage to that. Feel into the word which I am and which is spoken through the mouth of a prophet. And so, feel into the words of the prophet. And you will feel the great love of your God and Father in Christ your Redeemer, for it is one Spirit that shines within you, one love that calls you. The peace of the heavens that softens you, and so you will become gentle and humble of heart toward God, your Father, and also gentle toward your neighbor. Then you will no longer bow and scrape, but serve. To serve means to give rightly. And whoever gives according to my laws of life will also receive according to my laws. What do you want to do? You have the free will for a free decision. But my call holds true. Christ, my Son, calls you again and again, and he says to you, come to me, the Christ of God, your Redeemer, all of you who are weary and heavy laden. Yes, go to him, to Christ, your Redeemer in you. He is the way to the goal, which I am. He is in me, the truth. It is the spirit of life in each one of you. What do you want to do? You have been given a mind. Use it well so that you may become wise. Use it well so that you may learn to see. Use it well so that you may learn to hear. Then you will know where this world of yours is headed. Not the earth. It is mine. And ultimately, yours as well. If only you would become aware of who is speaking to you, then from this moment on you would be different people. People who strive toward their true life that is in you. People who make peace with their neighbor and keep peace. People who follow Jesus and no earthly leader, no matter what he calls himself. People like nations who radiate light and warmth and extend this influence to other nations in that they bring love and peace, the inner warmth, as it were. Do you not believe that the Spirit is capable of everything? If you want it so. And if you use your mind well, you will discern the following from my words. That I am, that I endure from eternity to eternity, that you are in me and endure in me from eternity to eternity. No matter how many cycles and landing sites you seek out, you endure in me from eternity to eternity. And the one who understands this today, now, in this hour, will dissolve his landing sites by developing higher values, values of the Spirit, by living a life of worth. And thus, recognizing the one shepherd, Jesus, the Christ, whom he follows, I do not lead you to any human being. Remember this. Nor do I lead you to my speaking instrument. I lead you and call you. Go to Christ. He is within you. I am the goal. He is the way to the goal. And no one comes to me except through Christ, who is the way to the goal. And if you turn back now, you will feel what it means. I am from eternity to eternity. You, my child, you are from eternity to eternity. Whoever turns back will feel the joy of what it means to live in me, the Eternal One. For this life is the life, and that is eternal joy. I am who I am, the goal. I am who I am, the eternity. And thus, for all eternity, the Almighty One and the omnipotence of being, I am. Take note of this, my child. My word is in you too. Even if it now fades away from the mouth of a prophet, my word is in you. It is the law of life which makes you free, which makes you happy, which lifts you up into joy. That is who I am. What do you want to do with yourself? What do you want to do with your Redeemer Christ? You decide. Yet I remain the Word within you. It is also your divine heritage from eternity to eternity.

0: Himmlischer Vater,
1: Heavenly Father, we come to you as your core community. And I believe we are all still quite moved in our hearts to have heard this revelation from you through your beloved daughter, our sister Gabriele. For my part, I can say that it deeply moves me that you spoke so clearly over and over again almost 30 years ago. Yes, that you have shaken and stirred us and the people all over the world so that they might turn back and turn within to you in their innermost being. And we, who have been hearing from you for some time now and believe in you and in the prophetic word, that we may go more and more into our quiet chamber to find you in us and to find Christ in us. Father, so much has happened during the nearly 30 years since then, and humankind has not gotten any better, quite the opposite. Yet, you are the Almighty, the power that can do all things. And so, through your love, and also through your earnestness with which you have spoken to us, we truly have hope and joy in our hearts that much, much more can still happen here on this earth according to your will. The majority of people, Lord, as you know better than we do, are truly even more entangled in external things than we ourselves, we who strive to journey toward you through Christ. Father, we ask you anew for your help and for help from Christ, that you guide us as it is good for us as human beings and for our souls. Yet we truly want to learn to find our way more and more into this community and to place Christ at our center. You are love. You are the Spirit of eternity who has called us. It is you who has led us into this community, Father, and this shall not be in vain. Even though your word is earnest once again, for these are indeed earnest times, we are learning to recognize this more and more. Mother Earth can barely sustain us anymore. This summer, too, was so marked by heat and drought. Father, you foretold all of this to us many decades ago, and only a few believed in you and changed their lives step by step. Yet, we are united with you in the community, Father, and we continue to ask you for guidance and strength. Indeed, we bow our heads and ask for your blessing so that we may take further great steps, leave all enmity behind us, may recognize all negative aspects and, with the power of the Christ of God, repent and no longer do them. Father, may you guide us so that we may truly bring this 4,000-year cycle to a successful conclusion, so that future generations may rise up in your spirit, from which the people of God will develop, and then the city of New Jerusalem, and from it the kingdom of peace of the Christ of God, our brother. Father, This is the sole reason we have incarnated. You rightly say over and over again, become aware of your true origin. We do this far too little, Father. And for this, we ask for forgiveness and we want to do better in the time to come. Yes, we want to learn to meet one another as beings from you, beings of light, beings of your love, who have received the task of bringing the kingdom of God to this earth for you. Great, kind Father, even though your words were and are very, very earnest, we thank you. We thank you for shaking us up and stirring us. Yes, we need that every now and then so that we may stay on the path that is the Christ of God. And so we thank you for everything you give us, not only for the supper of love, but above all, for the spiritual bread you give us. Thank you, Heavenly Father. Thank you for everything. And it would be wonderful if we were to sing the Lord's Prayer together.

Our Father, who art in heaven, hallowed be your name. 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You give us this day our daily bread, and forgive us our trespasses, as we forgive those who trespass against us. You lead us in times of temptation, and deliver us from all evil. For ours is the kingdom, and the power, and the glory, from eternity to eternity.

0: Es ist die eine Liebe.
1: 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It is the one current.
0: Die Ewigkeit.
1: Eternity.
0: Die durch alles sein.
1: Which radiates throughout all being.
0: Es ist die eine Liebe,
1: it is the one love which gives the word and reveals itself through the mouth of prophets.
0: Es ist die eine Liebe,
1: it is the one love from eternity
0: Ewigkeit.
1: To eternity.
0: Der Vater,
1: the Father
0: der Sohn,
1: and the Son.
0: Der Vater
1: and the Father is greater than the Son. And yet they are one.
0: Der Sohn ist
1: the Son is the way.
0: Vater
1: the Father is the goal.
0: Und somit ist der
1: and thus the Christ of God, who I am,
0: der Weg,
1: is the way, the truth, and the life.
0: Was ist
1: what is the way that I taught as Jesus of Nazareth?
0: Jesus von Nazareth? Es ist der Weg,
1: it is the path of the fulfillment of God's commandments and the path of the Sermon on the Mount which I gave the people so that they fulfill what I taught them. Oh, truly, you nations of this earth, you who call yourselves Christian, many of you have read the Sermon on the Mount, and there it tells about a wise man who does what he was taught. Why, then, is the earth still the way it is? Why is the Sermon on the Mount mocked and ridiculed millions of times every day? Why do the ones in power in this world say that the Sermon on the Mount cannot be lived? Oh, verily, I tell you, because those who lived the Sermon on the Mount and bore witness to the Sermon on the Mount were persecuted, slandered, and brutally exterminated by those who now call themselves the Christian Church. And then they stand there and say, the Sermon on the Mount cannot be lived. These are the Christian churches to this very day. I am the Christ of God and have the authority from the Father to bring all souls and people home, back into the kingdom of God. O see, you nations of this earth, the Sermon on the Mount can be lived. The early communities in me, and later, other communities, indeed, large communities, such as the Manichaeans, the Bogomils, the Cathars, and many, many others, including the Paulicians, were communities, tens of thousands of people, who lived the Sermon on the Mount step by step. And so, the priestmen of the so-called Christian religions had hundreds of thousands of people slaughtered because these people lived the Sermon on the Mount. And today, this caste of priests stands there and claims that the Sermon on the Mount cannot be lived. Yet another manipulation of unspeakable magnitude. And the manipulation goes so far that even those in power in the governments of this world believe the caste of priests. because the caste of priests has also lied to and deceived these powerful figures so that they believe that their misdeeds, their abominable crimes against the peoples of this earth could be dismissed with a confession, and that the Christ of God, who I am, has taken all sins upon himself. But I say to you, you consider yourselves so intelligent. Your hubris is to blame for the fact that you have fallen for the lies of the caste of priests and pastors of the Christian religions. And you will have to atone for the crimes against humanity that you have burdened your souls with. Verily, verily, the time is drawing to a close, and you will be swept away to the lowest planes of purification in order to atone for and expiate what you have done to your fellow people over the course of the centuries. For it is always the same ones who strive for leadership positions in religions, who strive for leadership positions in the so-called countries. They strive for wealth, power, the exploitation and oppression of the peoples, and all in my name, my impeccable name, that of the Christ of God. Oh, see, you powerful ones of this world, what a guilt you have loaded onto yourselves and to the peoples of this earth. I give an image. For as Jesus of Nazareth, I taught the people to live by the Sermon on the Mount, and that a wise person does what I teach. What happened? Persecution, oppression, extermination, and the brutal murder of tens of thousands of brothers and sisters who provided proof that the Sermon on the Mount can be lived. And that is how it went on over the centuries. And then the time came when a new continent was discovered in the West. And what did these explorers bring? Fire and sword, plagues and diseases, so that the entire continent, from the north through the middle to the south, was depopulated of those who had lived there since ancient times. Yet the explorers who crossed the ocean to discover this continent were meant to bring the Sermon on the Mount to the brothers and sisters of this continent. For I died on the cross for them too. And every indigenous person of the continent has had the spark of the Redeemer placed in their soul by me. The mission of so-called Christendom would have been to permeate the entire continent, the north, the middle, and the south, with the Sermon on the Mount, with the love and mercy as lived by Jesus of Nazareth, so that a kingdom of peace might arise. Oh, realize by this image how great your guilt is. You ones in power in the Christian religions, you hypocrites, you serpents and brood of vipers, truly, the calls of woe in the Sermon on the Mount are your future. The calls of woe, also found in other passages of your so-called Bibles, that is you, and you will expiate what you have caused. And do not accuse God, the Eternal One, or me, the Christ of God, who I am. For it is you yourselves, you have chosen the path of destruction, and you choose it even today and over again. Even today, you still build your power upon the blood of the indigenous peoples and cover the entire continent with military units and warmongering people who want nothing more than to amass riches and achieve world supremacy. But I say to you, there will be no world supremacy for any country, for any president. For I am the Christ of God, and I am the ruler of the kingdom of peace of Jesus Christ. Truly, wake up, you nations. You are truly at the end of time, and your rulers will pass away, for the earth will no longer sustain you. There will be massive earthquakes. There will be massive waves caused by pole shifts, and lava will cover everything. Then your glory will be over, and you will be swept down into the lowest regions of expiation, along with all your notions of wealth and the exercise of power. The power of this earth lies with Christ, with me, and with no one else. Let this be said to you. It must be said to you. For the grim reaper is already walking over this earth. Verily, verily, I am who I am, the Christ of God, and your time has run out. But I am also love. Yes, truly, I am the love for every creature. But those who do not want to listen, who, despite thousands of years of teachings, have resorted again and again to murder, torture, oppression, and the exercise of power, will now reap what they have sown. Yet, I am love. I am with all those who bow their heads before the law of love for God and neighbor. I am truly the love and mercy in the Father, and the Father has sent me to bring all home, to touch all brothers and sisters in their hearts so that they may become soft, so that they may become softer and softer and learn to treat all beings with love for God and neighbor. Oh, see, open up your hearts and understand what happens when you treat animals the way you do right now. Do you not see that billions of people consume billions of animals every day? Do you not see this suffering and that you are thereby destroying yourselves? How can you, as beings from God, who is absolute purity and love, consume your fellow creatures? How can you do this to them? How can you do this to yourselves? Have you never heard of higher ethics and morals? Is there really no room left in your brains for higher ethics and morals? Is there really no room in your brains for a higher culture? Whatever has become of you? Whatever has become of you? Where is your compassion? Where is your mercy? Did I not teach you in the Sermon on the Mount, blessed are the merciful? Did I not teach you, blessed are the meek? Oh, see, the Sermon on the Mount can be lived, and the Sermon on the Mount is the only path for every soul, for every human being, to return to the kingdom of God. There is no way around it. And even the very worst criminals will one day have to realize that they must take the Sermon on the Mount and the Ten Commandments seriously in order to find their way out of eons of suffering, out of eons of torment that they have brought upon themselves. Oh, see, you peoples of this earth, take seriously the words of the Father which he gave through his beloved daughter, the prophetess of God, and also take seriously the word of the Son, which I am revealing through the Son of Wisdom. Verily, beloved brothers, beloved sisters all over the world, time is drawing to a close. And I, the Christ of God, am calling you. I call you in your hearts. Come to me. I want to guide you. I want to heal you. I want to truly be with you and by you. But for this, you must go within, into your inner being. Go within and pray to me and to the Father that you may attain salvation for your souls. Truly, I let myself be found, for I am in you and with you, and I love you. Yes, and why do I love you? Because I am the Son of the Almighty All One. I am the Christ of God, and the kingdom of God is love, and all beings which you too are deep within your souls are love. Spirit from his spirit, love from his love. Beloved brothers and sisters worldwide, wherever you may be, when my word fades away, go into your inner being. Set up a quiet chamber for yourselves, just as I revealed in the Sermon on the Mount. Truly, the Sermon on the Mount can be lived. Do not let yourselves be lied to any longer by church leaders who call themselves Christian. Do not let yourselves be manipulated. The Sermon on the Mount can be lived. After all, as Jesus of Nazareth, I was no dreamer, I was no psychopath who taught people things that could not be actualized. Use your minds and recognize the caste of priests for what it is, accomplices of the God of the underworld. For they lead people to themselves, but not to the Christ of God. For whoever leads people to the Christ of God leads them to the love for God and neighbor, and not to the worship of and homage to excellencies and eminences. Truly, you are all brothers and sisters, on earth as it is in heaven. There is no above and no below. There is the Father, the Creator, the God of Abraham, Isaac, and Jacob. There are the seven cherubim who represent the seven basic powers of the eternal all-one God. And there is the Son, the Christ of God. But all of us together are brothers and sisters before God, the eternal One, and we serve Him. We pay homage to Him. Because he is life, because he is love, and no one can comprehend this love. No one can grasp just how great this love truly is. And this love has sent me, the Christ of God, to proclaim this love to you. And I do so unceasingly, for I am the love in God, our, your Father. The Father is love. And even though he spoke earnestly to you, at the core was love. Did you hear it? Then you truly heard the Father. And thus I remain in his love. Thus, I remain in his peace, for I am the Prince of Peace, the love and the peace in him, our beloved Father. Peace be with you.
2: Frieden.

0: Liebe Schwestern, liebe Brüder,
1: dear sisters, dear brothers, what more do we need than a loving Father who seeks out His children with earnestness, and a loving brother who, with that same earnestness, shows us the way in His Sermon on the Mount, and a loving sister who has made possible all that we have been privileged to experience today, the living Word through the Daughter of the Eternal One and through the Son of Wisdom. If anyone has something on their heart that they'd like to express in this momentous hour, if they can find the words, then we're warmly invited to share our thoughts with one another. It's a memorable evening. Dear brothers and sisters, the brothers with the wireless microphones are making their way around. If you'd like to share something, please speak up.
2: I wanted to come back to the Father's revelation. I was incredibly moved to hear God, the Father, speak through Gabriele, her voice. And I believe many others felt the same way. And then when the Father spoke, he said, "And I have taken an instrument for myself." And I thought, an instrument? An instrument that has been working for him, for the kingdom of God here, for 50 years, giving revelations and teachings. For 50 years, we've just heard one revelation together and what all was in it. And 50 years, and I couldn't help but wonder, what must that have been like for the instrument? A woman in those times, in this men's world. And that's why it's not enthusiasm, but it's an enormous, I can't find the words for it, gratitude to Gabriele for taking this upon herself. And that gratitude extends to the kingdom of God, that we now also have the opportunity to experience the guidance by the kingdom of God, that there is the continuity, the divine wisdom, that the Father is with us, that we can hear Him, that we can hear Christ. A huge thank you.
1: The revelation from the Father is truly something you really can't find any words for it. It's been 30 years since he spoke to us like this, and that is actually proof that he is unchanging throughout all this time. He has always spoken the same message to us. He admonished us. He warned us. He extended his hand to us. Christ implored us to turn back and change our ways. He said that he wants to help us, that he wants to lead us home. Over and over again, the same message to us: repent, turn back, go within, stop your bloodlust, stop your wars, come to me. But what has changed over the last 30 years is the world out there. And I think that anyone who has heard these messages today from the Father and from Christ and still doesn't realize what is actually going on right now is truly missing out on salvation. It's as if humanity is living in a trance, completely failing to reflect on what it is doing on every continent and every religion across all social classes. And we don't realize that we are plunging into the abyss. And then Christ comes again and says, "But we love you. Come to us. Take my hand. Come to me." So we really can make a choice, and I don't know if it takes much thought to decide what we want. It's in our hands, all of us, not just us here in the core community, but all over the world. Anyone who has heard these words has now a choice.
3: Dass wir heute
2: the fact that we were able to hear the revelation through Gabriele today really moved me deeply, especially that she repeated it so emphatically and so often. Do it. Put me to the test. Because I believe that's the only thing that truly moves you when you try to live the Sermon on the Mount, to take those steps yourself. And that is what takes you a step further.
1: What moves me most about the revelation today is that my landing spot in this life was South America. And even back then, the Sermon on the Mount should have been brought to South America or to all of Americas, but instead they brought the sword and slaughtered so many thousands, millions of indigenous people. And that touched me deeply, and I thought, now is the chance for us to put the Sermon on the Mount into practice right here and through technology bring it into the whole world, including the Americas, and that we can then simply be role models and show that we do not wield the sword. We have the love for God and neighbor, and that is the Sermon on the Mount. I think that's what moved me the most about the revelation of Christ.
2: We know from numerous revelations through Gabriele that there are countless souls

sisters, dear brothers, if there is nothing else that is quite urgent, let us simply pray once more in thanksgiving to the Father, in thanksgiving to Christ, and once more give thanks to our sister who worked so tirelessly for the love of God on this earth. Let us go within with what we hold dear in our hearts.

dear viewers, dear friends all over the world. We would be very happy to receive your thoughts and comments. Telephone and WhatsApp +491 158 38742 or write to free-community@god-in-us.de.

At all times, there have been prophets. For over 40 years, God the Eternal has been again giving revelations through the mouth of a prophet. The God of Abraham, Isaac, and Jacob speaks through his prophetess in our time, Gabriele. His word is the word of the Comforter, whom Jesus of Nazareth promised 2,000 years ago and has now made come true as the Christ of God. In her autobiographical descriptions with the title A Woman's Life in Service of the Eternal, My Path as the Teaching Prophetess and Emissary of God at this turn of time, God's prophetess and emissary of peace, Gabriele, gives us a lively insight into her development as a human being and her calling to be the prophetess of God. Out of love for Him, God the Eternal, she, a sensitive, shy, and delicate woman, appeared before the people also in the awareness that she would perhaps be mocked and scorned. And she had to bitterly experience what it means to be rejected, ostracized, and reviled because of the Word of God, first and foremost by the representatives of the major institutional churches and those servile to them. This is also why the autobiography written in 1997 was not published until recently, nearly 20 years later.

In 1997, when Gabriele finished the manuscript, the campaign of the Church Inquisition against the word of the Christ of God and his prophetess and emissary, Gabriele, which had already lasted 20 years, was approaching a new high point. In this poisoned environment, the publication of Gabriele's autobiography was postponed, so that people would not have to again suffer for the sake of the truth, as has always been the case. Thus, the manuscript remained unpublished back then. 20 years have meanwhile gone by. Much has changed since that time, and Gabriele's writings from 1997 have been published in the book A Woman's Life in Service of the Eternal, My Path as the Teaching Prophetess and Emissary of God at This Turn of Time. Undeterred, despite all adversities and attacks, Gabriele continued to work in service of the Eternal for the work of the Christ of God. In the book, following Gabriele's autobiographical accounts, contemporary witnesses report on this. They give a brief insight into Gabriele's significant creative power and the superhuman achievement which Gabriele has accomplished and continues to accomplish to this day in her life as a woman, for the kingdom of God, for her fellow human beings, for all souls, indeed, for God's creation. The divine wisdom, Sophia, came in all generations to put into practice what the wisdom teaches. And so it is again, in this mighty time of radical change. The love and the wisdom created and create also the let there be that was announced, the New Jerusalem, the basis for the kingdom of peace of Jesus Christ. Order now this unique autobiographical and contemporary document, A Woman's Life in Service of the Eternal, My Path as the Teaching Prophetess and Emissary of God at This Turn of Time, as a high-quality hardbound edition of 203 pages under the telephone number 0049-9391-504-843 or online under gabriele-publishing-house.com or write to Gabriele Publishing House, Max Braunstrasse 2, 97828, Altfeld in Germany.

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1: Welcome to another reading in the program series Find Yourself, Words of Life. Just one sentence can brighten your mood. We'll read several chapters from the book The Contemporary Death, Living and Dying in Order to Keep Living. Everyone Dies for Himself Alone, by Gabriele, the prophetess and emissary of God in our time. In this book, and from her open consciousness, Gabriele answers fundamental questions of life that many a person is only able to ask with anxious feelings. Where does life come from? What is death? What comes afterward? In her explanations, Gabriele guides us to the conclusion that anyone who learns to understand life no longer fears death. Today, we'll begin with a chapter entitled From Fear of Death to a Conscious Life, to Security, Serenity, and Inner Steadfastness through Self-Discovery. Particularly during our time, when ethics and morals have merely the cut of a house of cards, the tormentor fear goes around bringing before our human eyes the threat of the inevitable, of death, over and over again. If we want to defeat the tormentor, we have to take up the whole question of God and of life, and, in the final analysis, of our life on earth, in which every action triggers a corresponding reaction, whether we want to accept this or not. Said in a spiritual way, with our doing and not doing, we are subject to the law of cause and effect, of sowing and reaping. If we now and today were to take up the whole question of death and dying and give it serious thought, we would examine our way of thinking and acting and would watch ourselves more and more, particularly when we feel as though we are being driven or when we slip into panic because something unfathomable seizes us by the neck. If we then question this, using the analytical word why, that is, if we search ourselves conscientiously, we will become aware of the fact that an inner power is stimulating us to self-recognition through our soul and via our conscience. From the one who learns to listen and to sense what his conscience is advising him, for the conscience is always the good that comes from the soul, and then deals with this and from then on only does the good, fear will gradually fall away. He feels free and carried by a kind power that from within gives him security and a hold and makes him happy. It is the primordial source, God.
2: Only when we learn to understand our existence as human beings, when we grasp why we live here as human beings, it is only then that our life begins to make sense to us. It is then that we gradually come to understand what living and dying in order to keep living eternally means. It is only then that we become aware of the content of the words hope, comfort, knowledge, wisdom, joy, peace, health, inner balance, and beauty. And will stay fresh and joyful all the way into old age. For the one who lives consciously truly lives. During his life on earth, the one who finds himself in the true contents of the expressions of his life, who strives to keep the God-given standards of the Ten Commandments and the Sermon on the Mount of Jesus, will be plagued, tormented, or pursued less and less by his own wrong behavior. he is more and more aware that a life on earth lived in a spirit of spiritual, ethical, moral values is worth it. A person who is willing to question himself, to examine and recognize himself in the situations of the day, is a winner. His own faults and errors of judgment shock him less and less. He analyzes things, makes them clear to himself, draws his lesson, and moves on. The result of this is a quiet conscience, and thus security, serenity, and steadfastness in his own inner being. He gains the experience that his life does not really depend on enjoying everything to the fullest. Without considering the well-being of his fellow man and his fellow creatures, but that the true quality of life lies in spiritual growth and maturity that enables a peaceable community that brings farsightedness and insight, dynamism, joy in life, and a feeling of fulfillment in life. Then we increasingly feel the stream of life that carries and guides us. Then our inkling becomes certain that life is everlasting. We comprehend that life is simply life, whether here or there.
1: We move on to another chapter. Whoever learns to understand his life no longer fears death. Whoever closes himself off from the fact that after passing away and setting aside the shell of his body, only the aggregate state changes from coarse material to fine material substance, is also not prepared to earnestly think about his existence or about life and to take his life on earth into his own hands. A person excludes from his life on earth the fact of dying, of the inevitable, of death, and yet it is with us every step of the way. It is close to us at every moment, every minute. Our birth into life on earth already brought with it our dying, for every human life simply comes to an end, called death by people. And so dying, called death, is just as natural and nature-given as our own birth. So the question, of course, is, why do so many people fear so-called death? Why the horror, the fear, the suppression of what happens to every person as a matter of course? Can it be that what triggers fright, panic, or even helpless despair in the idea of death for some people is a distorted image, a product of ignorance, a not wanting to know, as the result of a disparity toward life in the person? Where does this come from? Now, during our life on earth, we could take a closer look at death and discard the fear of it. We have to learn to understand our life, and then we will also no longer fear the caricature of death, but find a place for it in life. Death is a difficult question only for the one who thinks solely of this side of life, but not for the one who acknowledges life as an inexhaustible source of energy and an unquenchable current of energy.
2: The title of the next chapter is Life on Earth, a segment of life that a human being can shape and use positively. We people talk too much about life. We want to live, and yet most people do not live. as if intoxicated. They simply vegetate along without really using their time on earth in the right way. Our materialistic world, which keeps many people imprisoned in the notion of time and space, in a purely rational and scientifically marked concept of the world, or in the rut of ecclesiastical dogma, drives people, as it were, to experience many, many things on this side of life. But this does not mean that they are living. For whoever lets himself be caught up in these materialistic doings, the words, the beyond, is an expression, the contents or meaning of which is not tangible and therefore not relevant. One simply lives. Now, as many say, I live. But one must learn to comprehend the term the beyond, in order to grasp his life on earth as a segment, a phase of life, and to enjoy it in the right way, that is, to be able to use and shape it positively.
1: And the next chapter is, the life, the all energy, floods throughout the whole cosmos. As human beings, we see only a very small part of it. Many scientists teach us that a human being is incapable of perceiving everything. For example, with the naked eye, we cannot see what moves in a drop of water, unless we look through a microscope. There are countless bacilli in the air and in the water that can destroy a human body under certain conditions. But with the naked eye, we also cannot recognize them for what they are. Even though these forms of life are matter, we cannot perceive them without a magnifying instrument. Our eyes are not capable of perceiving the smallest forms in matter. And so we can conclude that much of what moves about in the material world, in time and space, cannot be recognized with the naked eye. If we were to sharpen our instruments even more, in order to see more, well, to see everything, if we were to sharpen them a thousandfold, maybe even a millionfold, we would ultimately reach the conclusion that we still cannot see everything. Even our brain, which in the end controls us, reacts only to time and space, and for this reason is also limited in its receptive capabilities. It registers only what is a part of the world of material phenomena, and at that, not all of it. In order to grasp the beyond, we need a magnifying glass, a microscope, as it were, to observe ourselves. The instruments that help us figure ourselves out could be our eyes, our ears, and our brain. If we were to take these to observe and analyze ourselves, then the question in us would become, who am I, and where do I come from?
2: Let us make ourselves aware of the limitations of the human being. A human being can neither make the sun shine nor make it rain. The human being also cannot create the substance of life. In order to bring forth life, he always reaches for the basic substance that already exists and is available to him. Where does this basic substance come from? Where does the energy come from that we call life? If it were exclusively oriented to the earth, then there would be no life, no energy in all the cosmos. Life is not oriented to human beings either. It is a cosmic energy of which all planets are a part. Everything that we see and don't see and that nevertheless moves is life. Life is energy. It is a driving force. The functions and processes of life take place through the driving force of this energy. In all of infinity, there is nothing that is dead. Everything is energy, and energy is life. And so, there must be a source of this energy, an incessantly flowing, streaming energy that brings forth the life and gives it shape in all life forms. There must be a creator that possesses inexhaustible energy. This energy must have certain inherent characteristics, a certain order, a kind of inner structure, certain laws, an energy, an encompassing power that puts in order and maintains the cosmic order. And so, life is all energy. Life floods through the beyond as well as through this side of life. The life that is the spirit of infinity, the all energy, does not stop with our three-dimensional thinking that, for us, has meaning only in time and space. And the stream of life that we call our breath is all energy. To breathe is not merely to take in oxygen with the air. In our breath is the infinite spirit that respirates all things, all living beings, and the entire all, the cosmos. With our breathing, we are connected to the all, the all-life current.
1: Dear listeners, Gabriele closes this chapter in the book Living and Dying in order to keep on living. Everyone dies for himself alone with the following words. The all-life current, also called the all-energy, the life, knows no interruption. Life is inextinguishable. Almost every day we hear that this one or that one died. Death, as such, is only a part of matter, because everything that is dense, including our body, is subject to the energy of transformation. We have death, so called by us human beings, around and with us daily. Dying in order to keep living in another form is a part of our life on earth. If several sentences have motivated you to reflect, remember that the all-life current, also called all-energy, the life, knows no interruption. Life is inextinguishable. We will be glad to have you join us for another reading when it is again Find Yourself, Words of Life. Just one sentence can brighten your mood. All the best, much strength, and greetings in God.

Persecution in the form of ostracism, character assassination, slander, and agitation all the way to breach of law. You do not believe that such things are possible in a country like Germany today? And yet it is a fact. Read the book, The Persecution of the Prophetess of God and of the Followers of Jesus of Nazareth, The History of the Cruelty of Church and State. Infamous lies are spread about the Eternal Word and Gabriele, the Prophetess of God, in our time. Children, women, and men of good standing are insulted and persecuted. Their civil rights are curtailed. People lose their jobs merely because they openly profess to the Free Spirit, God, and His Son, Christ, and do not bow to the dictates of the mainstream churches. For it happens, as at all times, that the cults of priests go against the eternal word of the Free Spirit. Read the facts and learn more about the background in the book The Persecution of the Prophetess of God and of the Followers of Jesus of Nazareth, The History of the Cruelty of Church and State. Order at Gabriele Publishing House, The Word, under the telephone number 0049-9391-504-843 or online under gabriele-publishing-house.com.

0: Hello, dear children. I'm Mannequin. By the way, I'm almost as big as you are. Actually, you can't see me, but I'm here. I'm an imp, actually a story imp. And imps are nature beings. There are lots and lots of them in nature. We like to laugh, just as you do too. We like to sing and dance and hop around, just like you. And we experience a lot and also have lots to do. So there's lots and lots to tell. Now, let's see what kind of a story we've brought along for you today.
1: Thank you, Mannequin. Hello, children. Today we're going to hear a story about the gnomes in the woods, about a forest festival. Can you imagine how they do it? Perhaps you're now thinking of your own birthday parties with your friends, or about a celebration in kindergarten or at school. Then surely you're remembering a nice experience that made you happy and was fun. Good food was prepared, games were played, or a play was presented. In any case, it was a very special day. And with the gnomes, there was also a very special day. Deep in the forest where the gnomes live and do their work every day, a big forest festival is about to happen. There is no Saturday, Sunday, or holiday for the gnomes and their families. They are there every day for their neighbors who need their help. A forest festival is planned two or three times in summer, which they always really look forward to. The festival takes place in the middle of the forest because there is an especially beautiful glade there. The gnomes prepare their festival in this glade. A small stage is even built so that the artists can present their contributions. Every gnome family has its task, which all the family members conscientiously fulfill. For example, the crickets do messenger service. They invite many little animals to come to the festival. Meanwhile, gnomes swiftly set up benches and tables. Yet others see to the lighting. Colorful lanterns are hung from one tree to the next, because the inhabitants of the forest want to celebrate until deep into the night. The fireflies are also cordially invited. However, today they should enjoy themselves and not just work by glowing. In case you don't know this, fireflies are little beetles that can fly, and because of their special skin structure, they can really shine at night. Other gnome families prepare the food. Lots of delicacies are prepared. Ah, certainly, chocolate, candies, and cookies. You're now thinking, oh no, listen to what's explained about this in our story. Goblins, dwarves, gnomes, elves, and nymphs are fine material beings. For this reason, they use only fine material substances for the preparation of their meals, that is, the light forces in the berries, mushrooms, and herbs. We people cannot see these forces, and yet they are the life in the material life forms that we can see and touch. Even the preparations bring great joy to the festival in the forest. The aroma of blueberry, blackberry, and cranberry cakes and the fragrance of mushroom pancakes draws through the beautiful glade. Outside the glade, a delicious berry pudding is being prepared, a colorful forest salad with a fine herbal dressing, and still many other delicious dishes are prepared for the big festival. And drinks cannot be missing either, such as herbal tea, rosehip tea, or even tomato juice. Carrot juice and similar things should also be offered. Well, dear children, you see that the gnomes live a very healthy life because they live very consciously in and with nature. And because they do this, nature gladly gives them everything good that they need. And they thankfully accept it, just like you are happy about the good things that your mother has prepared for you to eat. The elder of the gnomes has lots to do during the preparation for the festival. He sees to it that everything is in the right place at the right time. He organizes everything. Musical presentations are also part of the program in which elves, gnomes, and many animals take part. The gnome elder has already put together the whole program. He plans the sequence of the presentations and who will be on the stage and so on. Throughout the whole day, gnomes and also animals have helped that it will be a wonderful festival. In early evening, as the sun went down and its tender rays shimmered through the trees onto the glade, all the guests finally arrived. Now all became calm. Every guest, starting with the ants, the crickets, the bark beetles, the dung beetles, bees, bumblebees, wasps, hornets, hares, deer, foxes, many kinds of butterflies and birds, each had taken its place. The festival of the nature beings and the forest animals is a festival of light, of joy, and peace. To this festival come only those children of creation who make the Creator light, the light of unity and communality, become effective. They are linked by the Creator light in their hearts, which makes them peaceable and benevolent. The gnome elder greeted everyone in a friendly manner and wished them a joyful and blessed festival. Among other things, he said, "Dear friends, we are happy that so many of you have come to our great summer forest festival. We all want to celebrate together in peace. And each of our guests with artistic abilities can present this. Let us now speak a silent prayer to the Creator Spirit by thanking the Great Spirit of the forests, fields, meadows, and wetlands, the Creator Spirit of the animals, plants, and stones, for the wonderful good gifts, the food and drink, which we may share with each other and which we can partake of together as unity, light, and power. Each one should pray as he likes, softly in his heart, or with a voice that he received from the Great Spirit." They prayed, the ones out loud, the others softly. Their prayers flowed over the fields, over meadows, and through woods. All the little animals that were still outside and also felt the great Creator light in their hearts, they were attracted by this and came quickly and joyfully to join in. Now the forest festival could begin. Order-loving as the gnomes are, everything came in its proper order, and so much was presented. The cricket choir sounded like a stringed orchestra. The fireflies showed a graceful dance of light. In a beautiful presentation, which was like a circle dance, the ants demonstrated what order the Creator Spirit had breathed into them. Elves danced the circle dance. Dwarves came with shovels and picks and showed how they work day after day, serving the Creator Spirit in all life forms, in the great light, in all being. But the nicest presentation on this warm summer evening was the presentation by a small, inconspicuous caterpillar, which turned into a splendid butterfly before everyone's eyes.

0: The amazement was great. When this wonderful event in nature, the unfoldment of the caterpillar to a butterfly, was over, the butterfly flew to the gnome's table and showed itself in all its splendor. It took its place with him and fortified itself on what the gnomes offered it. The festival continued without any problems, even after it became dark. All celebrated and sang. The lanterns lit up, and a great stillness and contentment drew over the woods, fields, meadows, and wetlands, and permeated the nature beings and all the animals. They felt the blowing of the mighty Creator Spirit and felt a deep inner connection with each other and with Him. The glorious festival was an expression of their thankfulness and joy, which they brought to the great Creator God. In inner contentment and unity, they celebrated into the night. After a night prayer together, with which they simultaneously greeted the new day, they all returned to their earthly homes. A new day dawned, which was again a work day for them. Everything was cleaned up spick and span in the beautiful glade. They all helped quickly together, so that the little glade was again as before. No one who passed by could imagine what a wonderful festival had taken place the previous evening. Yes, it was a wonderful festival. Dear children, the next time you celebrate with your friends or in the family, then simply remember the gnome festival in the forest. And at best, do it so that everyone really helps and each one can bring along his best and his abilities, just like the gnomes in the forest. For today, Mannequin and I take our leave of you and say goodbye. Until then, for one of the next stories.
1: So, that was it for today. I'll be glad to have you with us again next time. I'm Mannequin, the story imp.

Good Thoughts for a Good Night from Liu Banyi. Good evening, dear children. Well, the day is drawing to a close. The sun is going down, and nature is getting quieter. Before you too go to bed, we'll hear, if you want, something from Liu Banyi, the angel being from our eternal homeland. Good thoughts that will go with us into the night. Liu Banyi says, our eternal Heavenly Father radiates the great, mighty love, His law, and gives us all His strength and His peace. Our Father's love permeates all stars. It radiates through every child, all people, thus also your parents, your grandparents, your brothers and sisters, your playmates, and friends. The great light, our eternal Father's love, also flows through all animals, plants, and stones. The mighty love of our Heavenly Father knows no boundaries. It permeates all things. God's love is the all. It is infinity. In infinity, in God's love, we are all secure because we have all come forth from

Those were the good thoughts from Liubani for a good night. And now, I also wish you a good night. Sleep well.

0: Guten Morgen, lieber Zuhörer, liebe Zuhörerin.
1: Good morning, dear viewer, dear listener. How did you wake up this morning? Do you feel well and balanced? Then it will certainly be a good day for you, because feelings and thoughts are powers. Positive, benevolent, constructive feelings and thoughts are positive powers. They come from God, who is the good, the kindness, the joy of our life. Stay in His Son. But even if you may have awakened with heavy, troubled thoughts, you do not need to take these into the noontime. Just a few minutes of reflection can still give you a positive start.
0: Denken Sie daran, Gott ist allgegenwärtig.
1: Remember, God is omnipresent. He is in every matter that comes toward us. He is the helping power. He is in our planning. Yes, even in our disorder, God is the order. God is the power to clear up what we have not cleared up. That is why in everything that we encounter, we may turn to God and ask Him for help. In every difficulty is the solution. In every problem is the divine, is the help, is the liberation. But we have to become active to solve it with the help of the Spirit of God in us. With every difficulty, with every problem, we can go into our inner being, to Christ in us, and ask Him for help. He will help us. But we may never say, Lord, solve it as I want it. We should always say, Lord, may Your will be done. He knows the ways and helps us as it is good for us. Our ego always urges. It wants the quick solution. Therefore, we should resolve to practice patience, to take back our human wanting, to let the divine powers become effective.
0: Wir sollten uns dann auch nicht mit den Gedanken beschäftigen.
1: Nor should we then preoccupy ourselves with thoughts about whether there really is a solution or not, because these thoughts already contain doubt and block the inner help. Instead, we should live consciously and in each situation bring God's help to mind. Then, we can also do our work in a concentrated and alert way. The alertness of our existence causes us to suddenly perceive sensations or thoughts that point out to us the solution of our problem or of our difficulty. Sometimes, it is only subtle impulses. Often, it is not immediately the solution itself, but merely the way to the solution, or even the first step toward it. When we entrust ourselves to Christ, He will lead us further. We should no longer indulge in our negative aspects, which we recognize in the process, because we have recognized what we should do better in the future instead. To put this into practice is then the next step waiting for us. We can include it in our plan. in the awareness that we may always trust in God, we can go strengthened into the morning. If, at noontime, we briefly look back once more, we will determine that this morning brought many a positive aspect for us, so that we were privileged to feel God's help in many a situation. We should thank God for His help and again bring to mind that He is always there and helps us, also in the difficulties that we could not yet resolve. So, newly oriented, we can go to our noon meal, which we can also partake of in a calm and concentrated manner. Perhaps we will even still have time for a short pause, during which we can once again orient ourselves to God's power before we go strengthened into the afternoon.

0: Ist die Arbeit dieses Tages getan?
1: When our work for this day is done, it would be good to look back on the day with the questions. What was good? What was less good? And so, what will I do better tomorrow? In our journal, we can write down what we resolve for the future, so that we can remember it later. But we should also jot down what was good, so that we can rejoice in it.
0: Sollten wir in unserem Tagebuch vermerken, damit wir uns daran erfreuen können.
1: In this way, for the evening, we can again create calm and balance in us, from which we can go into the further evening hours, to our family, our friends, or acquaintances. Perhaps this will result in a good conversation, which then lets us go even more confidently into the night, and thus into the next day.
0: Lieber Zuhörer, liebe Zuhörerin,
1: dear viewer, dear listener, if you go into the present day in the awareness that God is always there, always ready to help you, then it will surely be a good day. Greetings in God.

0: Gott, der Alleine,
1: God, the All One, is the one God of love, from Abraham to Gabriele. Ever since the estrangement from God, that is, ever since the fall, God, the Eternal, sent prophets and prophetesses over and over again. Already before Jesus of Nazareth, His word of love was received by people who bore witness to God, the God of love. All the prophets sent by God spoke of the God of love, of the freedom and kindness of the Eternal. What was done with this is written on another page that does not stem from God, but was dictated by other sources. All of infinity is suffused by the one God, the Creator, the primordial being, the all-law of love, which consists of His seven basic powers. It is the love for God and neighbor, the eternally shining law of His order through to the divine earnestness, from the kindness via the love to the meekness. Moses taught the commandments, and each commandment is born by the one God, the God of freedom, the God of love. God, the Eternal, does not dwell in any temple of stone, in any structure built by human hands. God is in us, and as we pray to within, we feel God is in us. All ensouled people, all souls on the way to Him, are children of love, children from the mighty being of creation of the love. God is the omnipresent power of the Creator in all of infinity. All the stars and planets bear His Spirit, the Spirit of love. God is love and wisdom in every tree, in all of nature, in every flower is God the Creator, the love.
2: Liebe Brüder, liebe Schwestern,
1: dear brothers, dear sisters, we who are followers of Jesus of Nazareth do not fear to glorify and praise the God of love, to worship Him, not here or there, but in ourselves. The flame of the Holy Spirit shines in the proximity of our heart. We ourselves pray to within, in our own temple of flesh and bone, God in us. God, the great love, dwells in us. This is why we call to all people who hear us, do not fear, worship Him in you.
2: Fürchtet euch nicht.
1: Do not fear. We, each one of us, is the temple of unending love. Pray in this temple, God in you,
2: God in uns,
1: God in us.
2: In diesem Bewusstsein denken wir an das Gleichnis von den Jungfrauen.
1: In this awareness, we think of the parable of the virgins. Some had oil in their lamps. Others first had to go to the shopkeeper to buy oil. Dear fellow people, we do not want to be among those people who first have to go to the shopkeeper to acquire oil. In each one of us, the flame wants to shine now, the messianic age, the light of the Christ of God. Together, we want to bring the light of the Christ of God to shine even more, and with the inner vessel, which we are, to go toward the Bridegroom, the Christ of God, who is the light in us.
2: Jesus von Nazareth, der Christus Gottes,
1: Jesus of Nazareth, the Christ of God, is the Bridegroom. We ignite the light for His coming and continue to nourish it. Dear brothers, dear sisters, we do not fear, for He, the All-One in us, in Christ, His Son, is present. Our call, "Do not fear," goes out over the earth. God is omnipresent love, God in us. We ourselves are composed, and together we let the inner light arise, God in us. God is omnipresent love.
2: Wir machen Ordnung in unseren Gedanken.
1: We put order in our thoughts. We ask for forgiveness and forgive. And we'll no longer do what we have recognized. This is present life.
2: God in uns.
1: God in us.
2: Wir nähren die Flamme der Liebe in uns.
1: We nourish the flame of love in us and courageously go forward toward the great all light, the Bridegroom, the bringer of light, who envelops us, who leads and guides us, who calls us, and who shows us the way with Him, with Christ, to the Eternal Father. That is the Messianic, Sophianic Age. God is love, God in us. Dear fellow people, what is the will of God? His will is written in the commandments of God through Moses. They are the essence of the kingdom of God. Let us allow our inner light to shine for Christ in us. As forecast, the earth will cleanse itself. It is revealed. The Christ of God comes. He sends His light before Him.
2: Liebe Mitmenschen, wir bereiten uns vor.
1: Dear fellow people, we prepare ourselves. Together we fulfill the wisdom of God, His work of the deed. We let the power of the deed, the right deed, become effective in us. We will not brood and ponder. We will no longer disparage our neighbor. We know God in us is love. God in our neighbor is the love of God.
2: Das messianische Licht,
1: the messianic light, the age of the love for God and neighbor shines in us. In the proximity of our physical heart, we feel the flame that is building up more and more through the love for God and neighbor.
2: Unsere Gedanken,
1: we bring our thoughts, our will, our work of the deed to shine more and more. That is the messianic, Sophianic age of the kindness, the love, and meekness of God.
2: Liebe Mitmenschen,
1: dear fellow people, let us awaken the further three powers of God, of love, of kindness, of meekness, whereby the love is the strongest power in our vessels, in our lamps, in the proximity of our heart.
2: Liebe Mitmenschen, wir bauen die Flamme auf.
1: Dear fellow people, we build up the flame in the unending kindness to nature, to the animals,
2: zur ganzen Mutter Erde,
1: to all of Mother Earth, by reflecting over and over again what we think, what we speak, what we do. Is that the will of God, the love for God and neighbor, the all-being of the Christ of God?
2: Was können wir tun für unseren Nächsten?
1: What can we do for our neighbor, for all of Mother Earth?
2: Wir lassen das Ich bin.
1: We let the I am, the I am, the eternal love, God in us, take effect in awareness of the all life.
2: Schenken wir der Mutter Erde unser Gebet.
1: Let us give Mother Earth our prayers.
2: Schenken wir in der Tatkraft.
1: In the power of the deed, let us give the Creator love, which is in our prayers, to the animals, to nature. In the very basis of his soul, let us give to our neighbor the word of the heart.
2: Gott ist Liebe.
1: God is love.
2: Gemeinsam denken wir
1: together, we think about the wonderful teachings of Jesus of Nazareth, of the Christ of God. When we take the Sermon on the Mount to hand again and again, we will recognize that the commandments of God through Moses and the Sermon on the Mount of Jesus are a unit. Lived, it is the kingdom of heaven.
2: Fürchtet euch nicht.
1: Do not fear.
2: Wir fürchten uns nicht.
1: We do not fear. We follow the messianic, Sophianic way into the age of the love for God and neighbor.
2: Wer hat Platz an unserer Seite?
1: Who has a place at our side?
2: Unser Nächster, tief im
1: our neighbor, deep in the very basis of his soul, that is, his core of being.
2: Wer hat Platz in dem Licht des
1: Who has a place in the light of the Christ
2: Die
1: of
2: ganze
1: God?
2: Unendlichkeit,
1: all of infinity,
2: der liebende Schöpfer,
1: the loving creator of the being. Who has a place in our heart, in our light? The Mother Earth, with all the animals, plants, with every stone. It is the Creator of love in the Christ of God.
2: Wir fürchten uns nicht,
1: we do not fear, because we are going the path of love for God and neighbor,
2: den Weg
1: the path of the great all-unity, the love, without a lot of words, without long sermons, without the so-called clergy.
2: We,
1: each one of us, bears the great light in himself. God is the love in his Son, the Christ of God, the Bridegroom, who comes toward us. Our call of today says the messianic, Sophianic age under the sign of the lily is the inner path of the love for God and neighbor, God in us. The next step is the teaching on the level of order in the messianic, Sophianic age.
2: God in uns.
1: God in us.
2: Machen Sie mit?
1: Will you join us?
3: Liebe Mitmenschen,
4: dear fellow people, surely this wonderful call of Gabriele, will you join us, still resounds in us all. It is the call of the kingdom of God through the prophetess and emissary of God in our time, who for over 40 years has been bringing the word of God, the wonderful teachings of the free spirit, of peace and of freedom for all people and souls. She stands in the great line of the true prophets of God, from Abraham to Gabriele, and promises us a new era, the Messianic, Sophianic Age, under the sign of the lily, the love for God and neighbor. God in us. Before we consider the schooling text of the inner path in the Messianic, Sophianic Age in the subsequent programs, let us hear what the Christ of God revealed on March 3, 1996, through Gabriele. In the book, The Message from the All, Volume 3, on page 219, we read from the mighty revelation of Christ. I bring my peace, my love, and the salvation for all souls and people, to all people and souls. Hear the voice from the eternal heavens. Hear the voice of the Christ of God, who I am. My holy word, which is spoken out of the inner kingdoms of love and peace, streams through a human being whom I have prepared for me. I call her my prophetess. And so my word speaks through the mouth of a prophet and is translated into many languages. Hear, you people in all the nations of this earth, the Christ of God speaks to you through the mouth of a prophet. May the one who can grasp it. May the one who wants to leave it, leave it. My word can be understood only in the very basis of the soul of each one, for you should understand the meaning of the prophetic word. For this, you must open your heart for the one who dwells in you, the Christ of God, the Redeemer Light, which I am.
5: O erkennet und erfasset in dieser Stunde.
4: O recognize and grasp in this hour that my word now radiates into all the nations of this earth, that my holy word is the gospel of love and of peace. The one who understands the meaning of this statement knows the state of this world. As Jesus of Nazareth, I spoke to my apostles and disciples about my leave-taking. And they were very afraid and said, "When will you come again?" And I said to them, as Jesus, "I come soon. But until I come, many woes will pass over this earth, for the peoples of this earth do not strive for the gospel of peace and of love, for the word of the heavens." My apostles and disciples became sad, and I said to them, "See, I go to the Father. I go back to the eternal sanctum, and I will sit at the right hand of God. But my spirit remains in you, the spirit of redemption, the spirit of peace and of love. Nurture this spirit, and you will come together as brothers and sisters in the one spirit of love and of peace." They took hope and believed that the first woe in which they lived would be the last one. But I spoke of the many woes. Hear, you human beings, hear, you souls in the spheres of purification. The Omega is spoken. I come soon. Verily, many woes have already passed over the earth, but this woe that mankind is now experiencing is far from being the last one. Many woes will still come, and the last woe will be similar to the time of Noah. But all you who love me, and in whom I can resurrect, recognize and rejoice. The cherubim and seraphim before the throne of God are preparing for me the path through the purification planes to the earth.
1: Christ continued to reveal the following. O recognize, as Jesus, I said, I do not know the time when I will come, only the Father. But since I am again in the sanctum of the eternal being, I now say to you, you people of this earth, you souls in the spheres of purification, the Father and I know the time, the rhythm, the cycle in which I will appear. And the cherubim and seraphim know this, for already now they are preparing the way for me via the purification planes to the earth. I will appear in the purification planes in all might and glory, and the lamentations will be great. A part of the souls must recognize that they will continue in the process of purification because they have accepted little or nothing from the teaching angels. Some will stand at my right hand, and the angels will guide them back into the eternal being. While this is taking place in the spheres of purification, on earth, the light of my second coming will rise in the east and will gradually radiate over the entire planet Earth. It will also be permeated by the light of my second coming. Then the planetary constellations will link with each other and will radiate to the earth into all the nations, and there will be great lamentation among the people in all the nations of this earth. But they will continue to sin. They will continue to woo and be wooed. They will continue to eat and drink, yes, to be gluttonous. They will see the light and think it merely a phenomenon in the atmosphere. But many, many will sense within that I approach the earth. And many who have taken in the word of peace and love, that is, who oriented themselves to it and continue to do so, they rejoice, because in the very depth of their soul they sense, now comes the time of peace and love. Now comes the kingdom that was announced, the kingdom of peace. An ark will be built once again, not of wood, but it will be a piece of land, an isle, so to speak, that grows larger and larger, and it will begin as in the time of Noah. At that time, the great flood came and took many away. In the present time, the earth will open up and sweep many away. The light of my second coming will become ever greater. It will radiate from east to west ever more strongly. It will radiate throughout the earth and around the planets. Many souls will go from the earth, and in the spheres of purification, they will experience the for and against, the being to the right or to the left of me. The earth will raise itself, and the people on the earth will be those who bear the seal of love and of peace. And they will be happy, because the great happiness of the heavens comes to them. And then I will step into the purified atmosphere, and the people on the virginal earth will behold me, and I will be among them, the regent of the inner kingdom, which establishes itself on the earth as the kingdom of peace of Jesus Christ. And there will be peace.
5: In seiner mächtigen Offenbarung sprach Christus weiter.
4: In his mighty revelation, Christ continued to speak. And many a one of you will now ask, as did the apostles and disciples, when will that be? And I say to you, no human being knows when I will come. I will come like a thief in the night. O human being, I ask you, are you prepared? Take the parable of the virgins. Some had vessels with oil and lit the lamps in the awareness that I come. Others had no oil in their vessels and had to first get the oil. Where? One cannot get the oil here and there. The oil is the spirit in the soul, and the one who develops the spirit by fulfilling the commandments of God and the Sermon on the Mount step by step, he is the one who also rises in the spirit, because the Christ of God, who I am, resurrects in him. O man, do you belong to the wise virgins or to the foolish ones? If you say you still have time, then you belong to the foolish ones. But if you set out to fill your vessels with oil, that is, with the spirit of life, so that your soul and your person are irradiated, then you are wise. Time is given to you. With this time you are working. You count on time. But be aware, eternity radiates through the time, and eternity says, I come soon. Do you still have time? Do you know when the last woe goes over this earth? Do you know when I will appear? You don't know it. But one thing I can say to you, as you are living in time, O human being, hurry up, for time is flying and the hours are fleeing from you. The tomorrow can be the today, and the today the tomorrow. What is today can already be tomorrow. What will be tomorrow is already the today. O see, I speak into all the nations of this earth, and it is written, when the gospel of love and of peace is taught in all the nations, that is, spoken into them, it is the word of God, then the last woe will soon come. You people in all the nations of this earth, hear the Christ of God. Do you truly hear him in the very bottom of your soul? Then you recognize that the life wants to open up in you, the life which I am. Know and grasp in your hearts that you are unendingly loved by the

0: all the nations of this earth. I teach you this knowledge, for the time is ripening. And when the last woe comes, you should stand at my right hand. Oh, come, all of you, all to me, all who labor and are heavy laden, and who is not in this world. So, come all to me. I want to give you rest. Yes, I want to know you are at my right side, for the great love is coming ever nearer to you. Oh, feel the call of Christ. Oh, feel that my word already penetrates into all the nations, the gospel of love and of peace, the glad tidings for all who are of good will and who fulfill what God commanded them through Moses, the Ten Commandments, and who fulfill what I commanded them, the Sermon on the Mount, and also the fulfillment of the Ten Commandments. See, as Jesus, I lived these principles of the law as an example for you. Follow me. My teaching is plain and simple. Follow me. Step by step, begin to keep peace with your neighbor. See the nature, how it is suffering. Keep peace with the nature kingdoms, and you will feel the near God. Yes, you feel that I dwell in your inner being and come ever closer to you. Oh, recognize, and open your hearts wide. God loves you, and this great love radiates to you through the Christ of God. Awaken, develop the inner peace, unfold the love for God and neighbor, and you will be conscious sons and daughters of the heavens. Oh, receive once more my peace, my love. Yes, receive the power of the heavens, the glad tidings in the great blessing that flows to you. Peace and love to all people in all the nations of this earth. Peace and love to all souls in the spheres of purification. Peace and love in all of creation in the nature kingdoms.
1: Oh,
0: awaken to the great unity and know that you are embedded in this great unity, in God's love and in God's peace. Unfold these highest powers day by day more, and you will feel the nearness of the Christ of God, who I am. My children, in all the nations of this earth, peace, love, peace, love. You souls in the spheres of purification, peace, love, and inner salvation, peace and love set you aglow. Peace and love are with you. Peace and love. I am the I am in you, my child. I, the Christ of God, be aware of this. Peace.
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0: Dear listeners, the messianic, sophianic age of the lily, the love for God and neighbor, has dawned. God, the All-One, is the one God of love, from Abraham to Gabriele. The Christ of God, who was on the earth as Jesus of Nazareth, has returned in the prophetic word as the Comforter announced by himself back then. His call in the messianic, sophianic,

Messianic age is valid for all souls and ensouled human beings. Thankful that His word goes out worldwide, we affirm His power, His Redeemer light in us all, and wish His peace in the coming time for you and for us. Goodbye and greetings in God.

Have you ever asked yourself what Jesus of Nazareth really taught? Who can tell us the truth better than Jesus, the Christ, himself? Read, "This is my word, Alpha and Omega, the Gospel of Jesus, the Christ revelation, which true Christians the world over have come to know." Through the prophetess and emissary of God, Gabriele, Christ, the co-regent of the Kingdom of God, reveals in our time the facts about his life and works as Jesus of Nazareth. Learn the truth directly from Christ himself, free of theological opinions and interpretations. In this mighty work of revelation, Christ addresses the past, the present, and the future by way of the prophetic word through Gabriele. He, the Christ of God, teaches about the meaning and purpose of life on earth, about the falsification of his teachings during the past 2,000 years, about death, reincarnation, and life, the law of sowing and reaping, which also holds true in how we treat creation, about the true meaning of his deed of redemption, and much more. His eternal word is the teaching of the love for God and neighbor toward people, nature, and animals. It is the teaching of freedom, of peace, and of unity. He spoke and speaks to all people about the one God of love, God in us. Read the encompassing work, "This is my word, Alpha and Omega." Order your book online at gabriele-publishing-house.com or write to Gabriele Publishing House, Max Braun Street 2, in 97828 Altfeld in Germany, or under the telephone number 0049-9391-504-843.

0: Liebe Schwestern, liebe Brüder.
1: Dear sisters, dear brothers, from the Sophia Library, the Center of the Free Spirit, which was initiated, designed, and filled with the greatest spiritual wealth, the highest spiritual knowledge from the Kingdom of God by Gabriele, the prophetess and emissary of God. We extend a heartfelt greetings in God to all sisters and brothers in the core community of the Lord for the building of the Kingdom of Peace of the Christ of God and in the gathering points, in the free communities worldwide, and also to all the many, many people who can see or hear us via radio and television stations. Greetings in God. We would like to dedicate our gathering today especially to the memory of our beloved sister, Gabriele. For it has now been about 2 years since she left this earth and returned home to the Kingdom of God. It was a great, great loss for all of us when Gabriele changed her form of existence. Yet we knew that for her it was a liberation, and she was very much looking forward to coming home. Our love for her accompanied her, and we knew, of course, about the return of Sophia. But what we no longer dared to hope for is everything that has taken place since then. For the Kingdom of God has provided, through the Son of Wisdom, Ulrich, who for the last 20 years lived with Gabriele, cared for her, and accompanied her, the continuity of the Word of Revelation is assured in our time. And so we may also feel Gabriele's love when we hear her words from the Kingdom of God. When she speaks to us in the Word of Revelation through her spiritual Son, in these hours, we experience that she is alive in the Spirit at the side of the Cherub of Divine Wisdom, and she continues to support and instruct and teach as our sister from the Kingdom of God in union with the Christ of God. In 2007, on the occasion of a Pentecost event, Gabriele shared a few words about us original Christians, which I would like to read aloud. She imparted the following to us. We have no authorities. To one another, we are all brothers and sisters, children of one eternal Father. We have all said yes to the great mission of the Christ of God in order to build up the multifaceted work of the Christ of God and carry it out into the world. Saying yes to God means that we develop our spiritual abilities and talents and use them in accordance with our occupational training or in other ways, depending on the talents and abilities that become apparent to benefit the work of the Christ of God. We all stand to a greater or lesser extent for the work of the Christ of God, as for our sister Gabriele. Her mission was and is to prepare herself to serve as a prophetess, that is, to arrange her life in such a way that God can speak through her. This means wanting nothing other than to serve God. Among us, the original Christians, God is adored, not the trumpet. Gabriele sincerely asks that we see her as a sister and nothing else. She sincerely asks that we worship God and do not idolize the sister. It is about Christ. It is about God, our Father, about our eternal home, about the building of the kingdom of peace, and nothing else. Dear sisters, dear brothers, these words reflect Gabriele's great modesty, her kindness and brotherly, sisterly love, which we were privileged to experience. And if we wish to spend this evening in her memory, it is not to idolize her, but out of love for her, the seraph of divine wisdom, the exalted being before the throne of God. She took it upon herself to prepare herself through many painful incarnations so as to work for 5 decades on this earth as God's emissary during this great time of upheaval, delivering the prophetic word with a kindness and quality that has not existed since Jesus of Nazareth. Dear sisters, dear brothers, this evening we may listen together to a revelation that was given in 1997, nearly 30 years ago, through Gabriele, in which the eternal Creator God, the Father Mother God, speaks powerfully to us human beings. Whoever lets the words of the Eternal One take effect within themselves will sense what a great being dwelt among us so as to make this possible. She did it out of love for God in all simplicity, as a sister, yet mighty in spirit. Let us attune ourselves to the words of our Eternal Father, which we are now about to hear. They are just as relevant today as they were back then, for His Spirit is eternal presence and His Word is valid yesterday and today.
2: Ich bin das Ziel.
3: I am the goal of all souls and human beings, the Almighty and the Omnipotence, God.
2: Wer das fassen kann,
3: the one who can comprehend this understands my word. The one who wants to leave it does not understand me, because he does not recognize himself and has not learned to understand either.
2: Ich bin der Ich bin.
3: I am who I am. My word speaks through the mouth of a prophet, because souls and human beings have lost the language of the heavens. The peoples of this earth speak their languages. Thus, people in the various nations have acquired words whose content they themselves are, but not God, who I am. I took for myself a human being and placed a high divine being at this person's side. This person was trained by this divine being so that she could understand the language of the heavens in order to interpret it for you human beings. Thus, you are hearing my word in the native tongue of the prophet. Verily, verily, I say to you, you people in your human garments, you have forgotten who you are in your innermost being. You have established earthly kingdoms for yourselves and no longer know that the true kingdom, the inner kingdom, is your eternal homeland. Because you speak your egotistical language, you have lost the language of the heavens and have thus become powerless. Because you are powerless beings, you have chosen powerless rulers who are leading the nations into ruin. Look into your world. Comprehend the language of the nations and your own. Then you will know that the world is one great chaos, just as you yourselves are chaos, powerless in your thinking and acting. And so, you cling to worldly and ecclesiastical powerless rulers and believe that they will lead you out of your powerlessness. Can the blind lead the blind? Oh, you foolish human children, the omnipotence which I am is within each one of you. Yet many say, it is too hard for me to seek out the omnipotence that is supposed to be in my inner being. Indirectly, they are saying, I prefer to cling to powerless rulers. Perhaps they have a way to lead me out of this helplessness. And I say to you, they have no way, because they are blind leaders of the blind. Shepherds who adorn themselves with vestments and the like. All of this is an abomination to me. They talk about God and thereby mean themselves. And you, powerless ones, my human children, follow these powerless rulers who display their wretched nature in splendor and wealth. And you imitate them, wanting a tiny spark of their wealth and contenting yourselves with a coin which you beg for on the bottom steps of their magnificent buildings. How much longer do you want to pay homage to these gods? You say that before the Old Testament, as you call it, there were gods. Oh, you foolish people, you still have them today. You have merely given them other names. You pay homage to them. You count on them. And so, you yourselves have become powerless, seeking sheep, which do not know where the path leads to. And many of you call yourselves Christians and do not even know what it means to be a Christian. I say to you, I am the goal of all souls and people, because the spiritual body that dwells within you is from me and thus immortal. My son, the co-regent of the heavens, whom I send to you people, and who lived among you in the human garment as Jesus of Nazareth, who brought to you and personified the love which I am. You do speak of him, you who call yourselves Christians, but you do not know him. You say, he is the way, the truth, and the life. And so it is. I am the goal. He is the way to the goal. And in me, the truth and the life. But do you walk the Christ path, or the path shown to you by ecclesiastical powerless ones? Verily, this path leads neither to within nor upward. It leads to without and to below. Christ, your Redeemer, is the way to me, your Father, who is the goal. How much longer will you haggle over every penny with your powerless ecclesiastical leaders and also with your powerless worldly leaders? Do you not know that in your innermost being, you bear the wealth of the heavens? What good do your protests do you? What good does the struggle for every coin do you? What good does protesting and begging for work do you? For one coin more, you sell your neighbor. Is that your Christian love? For one coin more, you beg on the steps of your ecclesiastical dignitaries who sit on high, to whom you pay homage. You foolish people. How much longer will you walk helplessly over this earth, which your powerless rulers are mutilating more and more day by day? Do you not see that for one coin more you have to bow and scrape and toil? Why? Because you have not learned pray and work. Because you pay homage to your gods and honor them. You bow down before your gods. You worship your church leaders. And whatever they tell you, you do. Yet what the Almighty says to you, through Christ, your Redeemer, you do not do. Oh, see, if you were to understand the language of the heavens, yes, if you were to speak the language of the heavens yourselves, then I would not reveal myself through the mouth of a prophet. But since you have covered up your true selves with your emulation of those who are plunging you into disaster, my word through the mouth of a prophet is needed. You do not know yourselves, therefore you do not understand me either, God, your eternal Father, and Christ, your Redeemer. What does pray and work mean? Turn within, O human being, for you are the temple of God, and in you is the Almighty, the Spirit of truth and of life, which I am. In you is the life. In you is the altar, the light, the Spirit. Turn within and pray from your heart. And do not beg, O human child, for I did not create you as a beggar, but as a light-filled, pure being, and I gave you divine infinity as your heritage. Each and every one of you is unendingly rich in his inner being. But the inner wealth will open up only when you have learned to pray. To pray also means to fulfill in your daily life what you pray. To pray means to fulfill step by step the Ten Commandments that I gave you through Moses. To pray also means to step by step fulfill the Sermon on the Mount which Jesus, the Christ, your Redeemer, brought to you. And if you understand the meaning of these spiritual laws, you know what it means to work. Then you work with the power of the Spirit. The more you fulfill the laws of life, the more divine beings you will have at your side, which pave the way for you. For in your innermost being, you are divine beings, beings of light, free beings. Now you are powerless, unfree people who haggle over every coin. Who pay homage to their powerless ecclesiastical leaders. Even today, you still stand in the back and let your so-called great ones stand and sit in front, that is, in the front rows, just as it already was at the time of Jesus. When will you become the people of God, which gradually finds its way into unity, becoming one great family through Christ in me, the Almighty? Oh, see. Your entire nature tends outward, toward the world, because many of you cannot believe that I exist as long as you worship your gods. You cannot comprehend this either, because your God and Lord who loves you, who I am, His Spirit is within each of you. But if you do not let the Spirit in, but merely call upon spirits, how then can you comprehend the great Almighty Spirit who is your Father? Heaven and earth are to be one. But the earth is calling for liberation. Why? Because you enslave it, each and every one of you. Through your helplessness, you are allowing what is happening to the earth. Do you not know that everything that is being done to the earth, that is being done to the animals, will come upon you as well? And many one thinks, after this earthly existence, I will go to heaven. I ask you, O human being, will you truly bring heaven with you? How did you live in your past? How do you live today? How many times has your soul already been on this side of life as a human being? Where is your genetic makeup, your genes, lying scattered all around? Do you not know that there are no coincidences? It is no coincidence with whom you live together as human beings and how you live with them. It is no coincidence where your physical body will be buried when the soul returns to its degrees of consciousness. Nothing happens by chance. Everything is given just as you want it. So there is no coincidence. Everything is control or guidance. And if you believe you are guided by God, you must ask yourselves, how do you live? If you live step by step according to the commandments of God and the Sermon on the Mount of Jesus, then your thoughts and your feelings become ever more pure, and you attain guidance through the Almighty Spirit in Christ your Redeemer.
2: Oh,
3: sea and grass deep within your hearts. Everywhere your genes can be found, these are storage places for your soul. And building sites, so to speak, for your future physical bodies. Storage places thus become landing sites. And landing sites are like building sites. As long as you do not move beyond your sinful heritage, you will keep coming back again and again. Oh, see, you say that this earth is overpopulated with people. Why do so many souls press to become human beings? Because their storage places, their landing sites, as it were, are radiating more and more. Because incarnated souls, that is, people in their various previous incarnations, have not cleared up what their sinful genetic makeup consists of. Many souls do not purify themselves in the spheres of purification either. Instead, their whole striving is toward the storage place, which is radiating, and which at the same time is then again their location in their next incarnation. That is not the will of your God, your Father, who I am. That is not the will of Jesus the Christ, your Redeemer. This is your distorted, powerless will. That is the helplessness in each one of you. You have the divine power within you. Powerlessly, you do what harms yourselves. You are against your neighbor. You are against the nature kingdoms, and ultimately, you are against yourselves. You want to harm yourselves, you powerless ones. Who, truly spoken, in your non-existent power, for you want to exercise power, bestow upon yourselves suffering, illness, need, misery, hunger, and much more. Then you accuse me. Now you would say, we ought to accuse the rulers. Oh no. Accuse yourselves. You who, as the powerless, allow yourselves to be led by powerless rulers. I repeat, uprisings are of no use to you. It is of no use to you when you accuse your neighbors or your leaders whom you have elected or chosen. Accuse yourselves, each and every one of you, who does not do what Jesus taught the people and lived as an example for them. You speak of Christ because you think that you are Christians. You speak of Him, yet do not know Him, because you do not know yourselves as children of God. You say that you are children of God. In truth, you are the children of the church authorities. They determine for you what you are to do. When they speak of God, they are speaking of themselves. And so, you are worshiping human beings and thus idols. You are idolaters as long as you do not turn within into your inner being. Do you not know that in your inner being there is peace, love, your divine heritage? Many do not know this, and even if they do know it, they think that the way there would be too difficult. Yet you carry the ulcers on your body, your illnesses, and much more. And you accuse me. You have inflicted this upon yourselves. And every day, you promote the negativity in your feelings, thoughts, words, and actions. You wander around without peace, and you do not know where the goal is. Oh, see, peace is in your inner being, yet you can develop it only when you make peace with your neighbor. And if you make peace with your neighbor and keep peace, you will also make peace with the nature kingdoms and keep peace, so that the earth may breathe freely once more. Animals distance themselves from you. When they see you, they run away. Have you never given this any thought? Stones withdraw their radiation when you set foot on them. Plants, trees, indeed every blade of grass withdraw their radiation when you come near to them. Have you already thought about this? You, who should cultivate the earth in love and peace, who should draw from the earth subdue the earth in love and peace means, if you have the right kind of love, your divine heritage and peace, then the earth and the universe and the brothers and sisters of the heavens will serve you. Many a guardian being, you also call them guardian spirits, moves away from you because your aura is sparking with negativity, so that the being of light is hardly able to draw close to the person anymore. This is what you are. You, who often pray to me, but your prayers are empty. Because they are not fulfilled. My words are earnest, yes. They are spoken from the consciousness of earnestness for this world, for my human children who do not know what they bear within themselves. The greatest, the most beautiful, the eternal homeland, the light, the love, the peace, the great and mighty unity, and the innermost knowledge and certainty that in me you are all one great family. And so many a one will say that my words are harsh. Who can listen to them? This is what the Pharisees, the scribes, and their followers said to Jesus the Christ already nearly 2,000 years ago. This is nothing new. These are your former incarnations which mark you. It is high time that you clear out your landing sites by clearing out the negativity in your soul, so that you can resurrect in Christ and with Christ. For this is my will in Christ. These landing sites, these many stations which draw you back to incarnation again and again, are an abomination to me. Verily, verily, I want my children to consciously, I say, consciously be with me. You are and remain in my heart, yet I wish to have you with me so that you may feel what it means to have an almighty Father, a Father who loves you, a Father who calls out to you with stern words so that you may finally grasp that the omnipotence is within you and that it is not difficult to attain the omnipotence, your divine heritage in me, your Father. Do what Jesus taught you. Do it in your everyday life. Put me to the test. Do it, and you will feel how quickly the Spirit of God, who I am, is able to help you. Do it, and do not give up. Be patient, because this too you must learn as well. Do it. Fulfill the commandments and the teachings of the Sermon on the Mount step by step. Do it day after day, and you will awaken from your powerlessness and feel the omnipotence God in you, which I am.

0: to your inner being. Just as it is said, go into your quiet chamber and pray in the stillness to the One who is your Father and God. Put me to the test. Do what Jesus taught you. Do it. And you will experience that you are truly sons and daughters of an infinite kingdom, that you are heirs to this kingdom, beings of light. And you can also experience this in the human garment. What is the human shell anyway when the Spirit radiates through it? Do you not feel the care and the love of your God and Father? And may the words be ever so earnest, or even if you call them stern. The love is calling. The love wants to waken you, to shake you awake. So that you may find your way to the awareness that you are truly my children. How close is Christ, your Redeemer, to you? One in my spirit, the Omnipotence, God, shines within each of you. You cannot hear me. You cannot understand me. You cannot experience me either.
1: Oh, see. Blind.
0: You are blind and deaf. The omnipotence of God is in you and around you. Helplessly, you seek. And you want to attain the non-existent power that only destroys everything again. Seek the power of God within yourselves. Then you will gain strength. Then you will no longer stage protests, no longer haggle, no longer beg on the bottom steps of your earthly temples for one or a few coins. Open up the kingdom of God within you. And if you do this, then you are for Christ and with Christ, and ultimately also for your neighbor and with your neighbor. And you will be for and with the earth and everything you need and more will be given to you. This is the power of God in you. The power of God builds up the non-existent

0: power destroys, that is the powerlessness.
1: Aussi. Als ihr als
0: when you were in the eternal being as pure beings,
1: habt ihr mich als
0: you beheld me as your father. You embodied the love which I am.
1: Ihr seid gegangen.
0: You went away. No matter what drew you, you enveloped yourselves, became human beings, and now cling to human beings. Oh, see, go within. To go within means to do what Jesus the Christ taught you. For he said, follow me. He did not appoint any other followers, nor did he appoint any rulers of this world. Nor did he establish any church institutions. Nor did he clothe or adorn your church leaders with pomp and splendor. They, who want to be gods, did it themselves. Egoism drove them to this, and you pay homage to that. Feel into the word which I am and which is spoken through the mouth of a prophet. And so, feel into the words of the prophet. And you will feel the great love of your God and Father in Christ your Redeemer, for it is one Spirit that shines within you, one love that calls you, the peace of the heavens that softens you, and so you will become gentle and humble of heart toward God, your Father, and also gentle toward your neighbor, then you will no longer bow and scrape, but serve. To serve means to give rightly. And whoever gives according to my laws of life will also receive according to my laws. What do you want to do? You have the free will for a free decision. But my call holds true. Christ, my Son, calls you again and again, and he says to you, come to me, the Christ of God, your Redeemer, all of you who are weary and heavy laden. Yes, go to him, to Christ, your Redeemer in you. He is the way to the goal, which I am. He is in me, the truth.
1: Es ist
0: It is the spirit of life in each one of you. What do you want to do? You have been given a mind. Use it well so that you may become wise. Use it well so that you may learn to see. Use it well so that you may learn to hear. Then you will know where this world of yours is headed. Not the earth. It is mine. And ultimately, yours as well.
1: Oh.
0: Oh, if only you would become aware of who is speaking to you, then from this moment on you would be different people, people who strive toward their true life that is in you, people who make peace with their neighbor and keep peace. People who follow Jesus and no earthly leader, no matter what he calls himself. People like nations who radiate light and warmth and extend this influence to other nations in that they bring love and peace, the inner warmth, as it were. Do you not believe that the Spirit is capable of everything? If you want it so.
1: And so
0: And if you use your mind well, you will discern the following from my words. That I am. That I endure from eternity to eternity. That you are in me. And endure in me from eternity to eternity. No matter how many cycles and landing sites you seek out, you endure in me from eternity to eternity. And the one who understands this today, now, in this hour, will dissolve his landing sites by developing higher values, values of the Spirit, by living a life of worth. And thus, recognizing the one Shepherd, Jesus, the Christ, whom he follows. I do not lead you to any human being. Remember this. Nor do I lead you to my speaking instrument. I lead you and call you. Go to Christ. He is within you. I am the goal. He is the way to the goal, and no one comes to me except through Christ, who is the way to the goal. And if you turn back now, you will feel what it means. I am from eternity to eternity. You, my child, you are from eternity to eternity. Whoever turns back will feel the joy of what it means to live in me, the Eternal One, for this life is the life, and that is eternal joy. I am who I am, the goal. I am who I am, the eternity. And thus, for all eternity, the Almighty One and the omnipotence of being, I am. Take note of this, my child. My word is in you too. Even if it now fades away from the mouth of a prophet, my word is in you. It is the law of life which makes you free, which makes you happy, which lifts you up into joy. That is who I am. What do you want to do with yourself? What do you want to do with your Redeemer, Christ? You decide. Yet I remain the Word within you. It is also your divine heritage from eternity to eternity.

0: Himmlischer Vater,
1: Heavenly Father, we come to you as your core community. And I believe we are all still quite moved in our hearts to have heard this revelation from you through your beloved daughter, our sister Gabriele. For my part, I can say that it deeply moves me that you spoke so clearly over and over again almost 30 years ago. Yes, that you have shaken and stirred us and the people all over the world so that they might turn back and turn within to you in their innermost being. And we, who have been hearing from you for some time now and believe in you and in the prophetic word, that we may go more and more into our quiet chamber to find you in us and to find Christ in us. Father, so much has happened during the nearly 30 years since then, and humankind has not gotten any better, quite the opposite. Yet, you are the Almighty, the power that can do all things. And so, through your love, and also through your earnestness with which you have spoken to us, we truly have hope and joy in our hearts that much, much more can still happen here on this earth according to your will. The majority of people, Lord, as you know better than we do, are truly even more entangled in external things than we ourselves, we who strive to journey toward you through Christ. Father, we ask you anew for your help and for help from Christ, that you guide us as it is good for us as human beings and for our souls. Yet we truly want to learn to find our way more and more into this community and to place Christ at our center. You are love. You are the Spirit of eternity who has called us. It is you who has led us into this community, Father, and this shall not be in vain. Even though your word is earnest once again, for these are indeed earnest times, we are learning to recognize this more and more. Mother Earth can barely sustain us anymore. This summer, too, was so marked by heat and drought. Father, you foretold all of this to us many decades ago, and only a few believed in you and changed their lives step by step. Yet, we are united with you in the community, Father, and we continue to ask you for guidance and strength. Indeed, we bow our heads and ask for your blessing so that we may take further great steps. Leave all enmity behind us, may recognize all negative aspects, and with the power of the Christ of God, repent and no longer do them. Father, may you guide us so that we may truly bring this 4,000-year cycle to a successful conclusion, so that future generations may rise up in your spirit, from which the people of God will develop, and then the city of New Jerusalem, and from it the kingdom of peace of the Christ of God, our brother. Father, This is the sole reason we have incarnated. You rightly say over and over again, become aware of your true origin. We do this far too little, Father. And for this, we ask for forgiveness and we want to do better in the time to come. Yes, we want to learn to meet one another as beings from you, beings of light, beings of your love, who have received the task of bringing the kingdom of God to this earth for you. Great, kind Father, even though your words were and are very, very earnest, we thank you. We thank you for shaking us up and stirring us. Yes, we need that every now and then so that we may stay on the path that is the Christ of God. And so we thank you for everything you give us, not only for the supper of love, but above all, for the spiritual bread you give us. Thank you, Heavenly Father. Thank you for everything. And it would be wonderful if we were to sing the Lord's Prayer together.

Our Father, who art in heaven, hallowed be your name. 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You give us this day our daily bread, and forgive us our trespasses, as we forgive those who trespass against us. You lead us in times of temptation, and deliver us from all evil. For ours is the kingdom, and the power, and the glory, from eternity to eternity.

0: Es ist die eine Liebe.
1: 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It is the one current.
0: Die Ewigkeit.
1: Eternity.
0: Die durch alles sein.
1: Which radiates throughout all being.
0: Es ist die eine Liebe,
1: it is the one love which gives the word and reveals itself through the mouth of prophets.
0: Es ist die eine Liebe,
1: it is the one love
0: from
1: eternity to eternity.
0: Der Vater,
1: the Father
0: der Sohn,
1: and the Son.
0: Der Vater,
1: and the Father is greater than the Son. And yet they are one.
0: Der Sohn ist
1: the Son is the way.
0: Vater,
1: the Father is the goal.
0: Und somit ist der
1: and
0: Christus
1: thus the Christ of God, who I am,
0: der Weg,
1: is the way,
0: Wahrheit,
1: the truth, and the life.
0: Was ist
1: what is
0: Weg,
1: the way that I taught as Jesus of Nazareth?
0: Jesus von Nazareth? Es ist der Weg,
1: it is the path of the fulfillment of God's commandments and the path of the Sermon on the Mount which I gave the people so that they fulfill what I taught them. Oh, truly, you nations of this earth, you who call yourselves Christian, many of you have read the Sermon on the Mount, and there it tells about a wise man who does what he was taught. Why, then, is the earth still the way it is? Why is the Sermon on the Mount mocked and ridiculed millions of times every day? Why do the ones in power in this world say that the Sermon on the Mount cannot be lived? Oh, verily, I tell you, because those who lived the Sermon on the Mount and bore witness to the Sermon on the Mount were persecuted, slandered, and brutally exterminated by those who now call themselves the Christian Church. And then they stand there and say, the Sermon on the Mount cannot be lived. These are the Christian churches to this very day. I am the Christ of God and have the authority from the Father to bring all souls and people home, back into the kingdom of God. Oh, see, you nations of this earth, the Sermon on the Mount can be lived. The early communities in me, and later, other communities, indeed, large communities, such as the Manichaeans, the Bogomils, the Cathars, and many, many others, including the Paulicians, were communities, tens of thousands of people, who lived the Sermon on the Mount step by step. And so, the priestmen of the so-called Christian religions had hundreds of thousands of people slaughtered because these people lived the Sermon on the Mount. And today, this caste of priests stands there and claims that the Sermon on the Mount cannot be lived. Yet another manipulation of unspeakable magnitude. And the manipulation goes so far that even those in power in the governments of this world believe the caste of priests. because the caste of priests has also lied to and deceived these powerful figures so that they believe that their misdeeds, their abominable crimes against the peoples of this earth could be dismissed with a confession, and that the Christ of God, who I am, has taken all sins upon himself. But I say to you, you consider yourselves so intelligent. Your hubris is to blame for the fact that you have fallen for the lies of the caste of priests and pastors of the Christian religions. And you will have to atone for the crimes against humanity that you have burdened your souls with. Verily, verily, the time is drawing to a close, and you will be swept away to the lowest planes of purification in order to atone for and expiate what you have done to your fellow people over the course of the centuries. For it is always the same ones who strive for leadership positions in religions, who strive for leadership positions in the so-called countries. They strive for wealth, power, the exploitation and oppression of the peoples, and all in my name, my impeccable name, that of the Christ of God. Oh, see, you powerful ones of this world, what a guilt you have loaded onto yourselves and to the peoples of this earth. I give an image. For as Jesus of Nazareth, I taught the people to live by the Sermon on the Mount, and that a wise person does what I teach. What happened? Persecution, oppression, extermination, and the brutal murder of tens of thousands of brothers and sisters who provided proof that the Sermon on the Mount can be lived. And that is how it went on over the centuries. And then the time came when a new continent was discovered in the West. And what did these explorers bring? Fire and sword, plagues and diseases, so that the entire continent, from the north through the middle to the south, was depopulated of those who had lived there since ancient times. Yet the explorers who crossed the ocean to discover this continent were meant to bring the Sermon on the Mount to the brothers and sisters of this continent. For I died on the cross for them too. And every indigenous person of the continent has had the spark of the Redeemer placed in their soul by me. The mission of so-called Christendom would have been to permeate the entire continent, the north, the middle, and the south, with the Sermon on the Mount, with the love and mercy as lived by Jesus of Nazareth, so that a kingdom of peace might arise. Oh, realize by this image how great your guilt is, you ones in power in the Christian religions. You hypocrites, you serpents and brood of vipers, truly, the calls of woe in the Sermon on the Mount are your future. The calls of woe, also found in other passages of your so-called Bibles, that is you, and you will expiate what you have caused. And do not accuse God, the Eternal One, or me, the Christ of God, who I am. For it is you yourselves, you have chosen the path of destruction, and you choose it even today and over again. Even today, you still build your power upon the blood of the indigenous peoples and cover the entire continent with military units and warmongering people who want nothing more than to amass riches and achieve world supremacy. But I say to you, there will be no world supremacy for any country, for any president. For I am the Christ of God, and I am the ruler of the kingdom of peace of Jesus Christ. Truly, wake up, you nations. You are truly at the end of time, and your rulers will pass away, for the earth will no longer sustain you. There will be massive earthquakes. There will be massive waves caused by pole shifts, and lava will cover everything. Then your glory will be over, and you will be swept down into the lowest regions of expiation, along with all your notions of wealth and the exercise of power. The power of this earth lies with Christ, with me, and with no one else. Let this be said to you. It must be said to you. For the grim reaper is already walking over this earth. Verily, verily, I am who I am, the Christ of God, and your time has run out. But I am also love. Yes, truly, I am the love for every creature. But those who do not want to listen, who, despite thousands of years of teachings, have resorted again and again to murder, torture, oppression, and the exercise of power, will now reap what they have sown. Yet I am love. I am with all those who bow their heads before the law of love for God and neighbor. I am truly the love and mercy in the Father, and the Father has sent me to bring all home, to touch all brothers and sisters in their hearts so that they may become soft, so that they may become softer and softer and learn to treat all beings with love for God and neighbor. Oh, see, open up your hearts and understand what happens when you treat animals the way you do right now. Do you not see that billions of people consume billions of animals every day? Do you not see this suffering and that you are thereby destroying yourselves? How can you, as beings from God, who is absolute purity and love, consume your fellow creatures? How can you do this to them? How can you do this to yourselves? Have you never heard of higher ethics and morals? Is there really no room left in your brains for higher ethics and morals? Is there really no room in your brains for a higher culture? Whatever has become of you? Whatever has become of you? Where is your compassion? Where is your mercy? Did I not teach you in the Sermon on the Mount, blessed are the merciful? Did I not teach you, blessed are the meek? Oh, see, the Sermon on the Mount can be lived, and the Sermon on the Mount is the only path for every soul, for every human being, to return to the kingdom of God. There is no way around it. And even the very worst criminals will one day have to realize that they must take the Sermon on the Mount and the Ten Commandments seriously in order to find their way out of eons of suffering, out of eons of torment that they have brought upon themselves. O see, you peoples of this earth, take seriously the words of the Father which he gave through his beloved daughter, the prophetess of God, and also take seriously the word of the Son, which I am revealing through the Son of Wisdom. Verily, beloved brothers, beloved sisters all over the world, time is drawing to a close. And I, the Christ of God, am calling you. I call you in your hearts. Come to me. I want to guide you. I want to heal you. I want to truly be with you and by you. But for this, you must go within, into your inner being. Go within and pray to me and to the Father that you may attain salvation for your souls. Truly, I let myself be found, for I am in you and with you. And I love you. Yes, and why do I love you? Because I am the Son of the Almighty All One. I am the Christ of God, and the kingdom of God is love. And all beings, which you too are deep within your souls, are love. Spirit from His Spirit, love from His love. Beloved brothers and sisters worldwide, wherever you may be, when my word fades away, go into your inner being. Set up a quiet chamber for yourselves, just as I revealed in the Sermon on the Mount. Truly, the Sermon on the Mount can be lived. Do not let yourselves be lied to any longer by church leaders who call themselves Christian. Do not let yourselves be manipulated. The Sermon on the Mount can be lived. After all, as Jesus of Nazareth, I was no dreamer, I was no psychopath who taught people things that could not be actualized. Use your minds and recognize the caste of priests for what it is, accomplices of the God of the underworld. For they lead people to themselves, but not to the Christ of God. For whoever leads people to the Christ of God leads them to the love for God and neighbor, and not to the worship of and homage to excellencies and eminences. Truly, you are all brothers and sisters, on earth as it is in heaven. There is no above and no below. There is the Father, the Creator, the God of Abraham, Isaac, and Jacob. There are the seven cherubim, who represent the seven basic powers of the eternal all-one God. And there is the Son, the Christ of God. But all of us together are brothers and sisters before God, the Eternal One, and we serve Him. We pay homage to Him because He is life, because He is love. And no one can comprehend this love. No one can grasp just how great this love truly is. And this love has sent me, the Christ of God, to proclaim this love to you. And I do so unceasingly, for I am the love in God, your Father. The Father is love. And even though He spoke earnestly to you, at the core was love. Did you hear it? Then you truly heard the Father. And thus I remain in his love. Thus, I remain in his peace, for I am the Prince of Peace, the love and the peace in him, our beloved Father. Peace be with you.
2: Frieden.

0: Liebe Schwestern, liebe Brüder,
1: dear sisters, dear brothers, what more do we need than a loving Father who seeks out his children with earnestness, and a loving brother who, with that same earnestness, shows us the way in his Sermon on the Mount, and a loving sister who has made possible all that we have been privileged to experience today, the living Word through the Daughter of the Eternal One and through the Son of Wisdom. If anyone has something on their heart that they'd like to express in this momentous hour, if they can find the words, then we're warmly invited to share our thoughts with one another. It's a memorable evening. Dear brothers and sisters, the brothers with the wireless microphones are making their way around. If you'd like to share something, please speak up.
2: I wanted to come back to the Father's revelation. I was incredibly moved to hear God, the Father, speak through Gabriele, her voice. And I believe many others felt the same way. And then when the Father spoke, he said, "And I have taken an instrument for myself." And I thought, an instrument? An instrument that has been working for him, for the kingdom of God here, for 50 years, giving revelations and teachings. For 50 years, we've just heard one revelation together and what all was in it. And 50 years, and I couldn't help but wonder, what must that have been like for the instrument? A woman in those times, in this men's world. And that's why it's not enthusiasm, but it's an enormous, I can't find the words for it, gratitude to Gabriele for taking this upon herself. And that gratitude extends to the kingdom of God, that we now also have the opportunity to experience the guidance by the kingdom of God, that there is the continuity, the divine wisdom, that the Father is with us, that we can hear him, that we can hear Christ. A huge thank you.
1: The revelation from the Father is truly something you really can't find any words for it. It's been 30 years since he spoke to us like this, and that is actually proof that he is unchanging throughout all this time. He has always spoken the same message to us. He admonished us. He warned us. He extended his hand to us. Christ implored us to turn back and change our ways. He said that he wants to help us, that he wants to lead us home. Over and over again, the same message to us: repent, turn back, go within, stop your bloodlust, stop your wars, come to me. But what has changed over the last 30 years is the world out there. And I think that anyone who has heard these messages today from the Father and from Christ and still doesn't realize what is actually going on right now is truly missing out on salvation. It's as if humanity is living in a trance, completely failing to reflect on what it is doing on every continent and every religion across all social classes. And we don't realize that we are plunging into the abyss. And then Christ comes again and says, "But we love you. Come to us. Take my hand. Come to me." So we really can make a choice, and I don't know if it takes much thought to decide what we want. It's in our hands, all of us, not just us here in the core community, but all over the world. Anyone who has heard these words has now a choice.
3: Dass wir heute
2: the fact that we were able to hear the revelation through Gabriele today really moved me deeply, especially that she repeated it so emphatically and so often. Do it. Put me to the test. Because I believe that's the only thing that truly moves you when you try to live the Sermon on the Mount, to take those steps yourself. And that is what takes you a step further.
1: What moves me most about the revelation today is that my landing spot in this life was South America. And even back then, the Sermon on the Mount should have been brought to South America or to all of Americas, but instead they brought the sword and slaughtered so many thousands, millions of indigenous people. And that touched me deeply, and I thought, now is the chance for us to put the Sermon on the Mount into practice right here and through technology bring it into the whole world, including the Americas, and that we can then simply be role models and show that we do not wield the sword. We have the love for God and neighbor, and that is the Sermon on the Mount. I think that's what moved me the most about the revelation of Christ.
2: We know from numerous revelations through Gabriele that there are countless souls who cannot accept Christ because they experienced the sword, because they experienced torture and torment, and all in the name of Christ. And that is why they have such a hard time accepting Him, the Redeemer, who is, after all, the spark of redemption in every soul. And this crime is so immense because it put the souls in chains, preventing them from coming to Him who is love. Dear sisters, dear brothers, if there is nothing else that is quite urgent, let us simply pray once more in thanksgiving to the Father, in thanksgiving to Christ, and once more, give thanks to our sister who worked so tirelessly for the love of God on this earth. Let us go within with what we hold dear in our hearts.

dear viewers, dear friends all over the world. We would be very happy to receive your thoughts and comments. Telephone and WhatsApp +491 188 387 42, or write to free-community@gospelfm.org.

At all times, there have been prophets. For over 40 years, God the Eternal has been again giving revelations through the mouth of a prophet. The God of Abraham, Isaac, and Jacob speaks through his prophetess in our time, Gabriele. His word is the word of the Comforter, whom Jesus of Nazareth promised 2,000 years ago and has now made come true as the Christ of God. In her autobiographical descriptions with the title A Woman's Life in Service of the Eternal, My Path as the Teaching Prophetess and Emissary of God at this turn of time, God's prophetess and emissary of peace, Gabriele, gives us a lively insight into her development as a human being and her calling to be the prophetess of God. Out of love for Him, God the Eternal, she, a sensitive, shy, and delicate woman, appeared before the people, also in the awareness that she would perhaps be mocked and scorned. And she had to bitterly experience what it means to be rejected, ostracized, and reviled because of the Word of God, first and foremost by the representatives of the major institutional churches and those servile to them. This is also why the autobiography written in 1997 was not published until recently, nearly 20 years later. In 1997, when Gabriele finished the manuscript, the campaign of the Church Inquisition against the word of the Christ of God and his prophetess and emissary, Gabriele, which had already lasted 20 years, was approaching a new high point. In this poisoned environment, the publication of Gabriele's autobiography was postponed, so that people would not have to again suffer for the sake of the truth, as has always been the case. Thus, the manuscript remained unpublished back then. 20 years have meanwhile gone by. Much has changed since that time, and Gabriele's writings from 1997 have been published in the book A Woman's Life in Service of the Eternal, My Path as the Teaching Prophetess and Emissary of God at this turn of time. Undeterred, despite all adversities and attacks, Gabriele continued to work in service of the Eternal for the work of the Christ of God. In the book, following Gabriele's autobiographical accounts, contemporary witnesses report on this. They give a brief insight into Gabriele's significant creative power and the superhuman achievement which Gabriele has accomplished and continues to accomplish to this day in her life as a woman for the kingdom of God, for her fellow human beings, for all souls, indeed for God's creation. The divine wisdom, Sophia, came in all generations to put into practice what the wisdom teaches. And so it is again, in this mighty time of radical change. The love and the wisdom created and create also the let there be that was announced, the New Jerusalem, the basis for the kingdom of peace of Jesus Christ. Order now this unique autobiographical and contemporary document, A Woman's Life in Service of the Eternal, My Path as the Teaching Prophetess and Emissary of God at this turn of time. As a high-quality hardbound edition of 203 pages under the telephone number 0049-9391-504-843, or online under gabriele-publishing-house.com, or write to Gabriele Publishing House, Max Braunstrasse 2, 97828, Altfeld in Germany.

0: Liebe Mitmenschen,
1: dear fellow people, dear brothers, dear sisters in the worldwide free communities, the communities under the sign of the Lily of the Free Spirit, God in us, in the Messianic, Sophianic Age. We warmly welcome you to the second part of the program, The Age of the Lily, the High Time, After the Time. Under this topic, Gabriele, the teaching prophetess and emissary of God, gives us a fullness of suggestions and explanations which we may continue to read in this program. Before we begin, we would like to briefly recall some of the contents from the first part of this comprehensive program. Gabriele reminded us of the mighty revelation of the eternal all-one God of June 2019, when he said that after the long darkness on this earth, it will become brighter, and an earth that becomes more light-filled signifies the spiritual dawn and the beginning of the new era. And many a one pricked up their ears when she said, "The cornucopia, the energy of life, still holds much in store for us people. For example, the lily of purity, of beauty, and of God's wisdom for a more light-filled time." Gabriele taught about communication, the principle of sending and receiving, and about our path, which we determine ourselves every day, every hour, indeed every minute. Regarding this, she also raised some questions to help us gain clarity about ourselves. For instance, whom we had followed all these years, and whether we had no orientation. And why does a person allow himself to be bound to religions or their beliefs when the religious teachings are not even provable? She spoke about the goal of people striving toward God, God in us. And she teaches us, after every deep heart prayer, God in us, we learn and experience what it means to have the experience of God in us, because we gradually become aware of what all communication means. For God, the life, is in everything that lives. Communication is a conscious, omnipresent life. And Gabriele suggested to us, if it is about belief, we are the ones called upon. Do we go step by step into the high and light-filled time and build on the all-unity, on the law of God, on the omnipresent life? Or do we believe what others believe and opine?
2: Dear fellow people, we now begin with the second part of the program. Gabriele explains. The human being is, of course, also a part of the all unity. And in this sense, the question arises, up to what milestone do the so-called Christian values go? Many people disregard the teachings of Jesus of Nazareth because most of them have bound themselves to religious customs. Religious customs are just simply customs of which Jesus of Nazareth did not speak. Nevertheless, religious customs are often improperly termed Christian values because, among other things, many a state power subordinates itself to a religion and its customs. Then the sacramental state power calls itself Christian and adorns itself with so-called Christian values.
0: Ob man sich nur christlich nennt,
2: whether one merely calls himself Christian or honestly endeavors to strive in daily life for true Christian values, that would be an inexhaustible topic. To work out the difference between church doctrine and its religious customs and true Christian values, the Ten Commandments of God and the Sermon on the Mount of Jesus of Nazareth would be important, as would an unraveled and understandable Lord's Prayer. If we want to reflect more on the so-called Christian values, then we could once again turn to the Ten Commandments of God. Suddenly, the fifth commandment is now supposed to read, "You shall not murder." From the very beginning, it was, "You shall not kill." The distortion of meaning also has its significance here when weapons are produced under the specific seal of Christian values. To think about it again would also be the dictate of the right time and of the right hour. To remain faithful to the old times, to the sinful aspects, and to the word plays of a religion, pastors and priests act by pouring so-called baptismal water over the head of an infant. Here, too, the question is, what did Jesus of Nazareth teach? Jesus of Nazareth never deprived us of our free will by absorbing freedom into a religion with pouring water. Jesus of Nazareth taught the free spirit and not coercion, let alone the constraint of baptism under the religious threat, if not baptized, then? When people decide about their infant or toddler and incorporate the child into a religion, then usually the first step is infant baptism, baptism by water. Everyone is free and will act according to their state of consciousness.
3: Gabriele continues, "In the great Christ revelation, this is my word, Alpha and Omega, we can read the following concerning this. However, the one who has developed love for God and for his neighbor is raised by the Spirit of God, that is, he is imbued with the Spirit of truth. The one who is spiritually mature needs fewer and fewer symbols and ceremonies. He lives in the inner being, just as it is in heaven, pure. The pure one is filled with the Spirit of truth and imbued with the Spirit of life. He is thus baptized by the Spirit of God. With the words, teach and then baptize, I meant baptism by the Holy Spirit, because the one who has received and fulfilled the teachings of the Spirit is the spiritually baptized one. He no longer needs baptism by water. Baptism by water can now be seen merely as a symbol, because every person who actualizes the laws of God is baptized by the Spirit of life and can enter heaven because he fulfills the law of life, God in me, the Christ. Several so-called Christian denominations force their faithful into baptism with water. Even the little children whose free will is not yet developed and who therefore cannot yet decide for themselves are forced through baptism by water into the membership of a church and thereby induced to participate in its other rituals. This is an infringement of the individual's free will and a forced Christianization, so to speak. It is written, "And he remained there and baptized many." The word baptism means the blessing of the heart of the inner being through the Holy Spirit. I saw into the hearts of my own and recognized that those who lived in the actualization of the laws of God increased the light and the power of God in themselves every day. My blessing caused further seeds of inner life to grow in them and caused them to strive towards perfection in order to pass on to the people what they actualized in and on themselves in their present earthly life and in further incarnations. Recognize that only the spiritual baptism is valid. All other things are symbols and as such have no meaning or validity because they are not part of the law of God. I did not institute the ritual blessing, anointing, and offering of the fruits of the earth as external ceremonies. It is spoken as a symbol for the inner life and not meant as an outer ceremony. That was several excerpts from the great work of revelation of the Christ of God. This is my word, Alpha and Omega.
2: Gabriele explained further. Ultimately, each one of us must choose for himself what he wants to do and whom he believes. Nothing is provable, neither belief. Each one himself can check, but also check himself in terms of whom he believes. My personal answer to this, thus Gabriele, we can merely believe. No one can prove it. This also applies to me. What I write or say, what God, the Eternal, and the law beings reveal through me, His prophetess, I cannot prove. What God revealed before Abraham and after Abraham up to the present time, through prophets and prophetesses, and also through many countless communities in all generations, no one can prove. Neither can a religious guild, no matter what mission it purports to have, prove what it proclaims to its paying people. The state power, which in many cases is the beadle of a religious guild, cannot prove what it mandates in the name of a religion. Can a state at all prove that what it enacts is right? Perhaps one opines quite succinctly, it can do that. But if the state can actually do that, then the question automatically rises, has the sacred state horse imposed climate change on the people, under which unspeakable suffering is already taking place, especially to the animal and plant worlds? Or is the animal merely a thing, as many a state decline thinks?
3: Regarding this, Gabriele passes on a remark by someone who has heard and watched our radio and television programs for a long time. We quote, "Law proposals from animal protectors for an improved system of animal protection fail again and again, also because of the political parties that call themselves Christian, which declare the animal protection paragraphs anchored in the law to be sufficient. What mockery, what cynicism, what testimony of spiritual poverty is illustrated in this attitude when you think of the millions upon millions of animals that are skinned and dismembered alive? Not to even mention the often bestial animal husbandry. Yet, to the suffering of the animals, delegates of an apparently ethically and morally low-minded people sit in the parliaments and often contribute to the debates their Catholic or Lutheran pattern that is nothing but animal protection clichés. However, these Catholic and Lutheran patterns ultimately mean war against God's creatures, war against the animals. Anyone who believes that the ideology of the Catechism has less influence outside the churches should take note of the following quotation from an avowedly and particularly Catholic Christian Social Union member of the German Parliament from May 17, 2002. It's no secret that for a long time we have fought against anchoring animal protection in our Constitution, because there have always been efforts to give our Constitution in its basic orientation an ecocentric orientation. In our opinion, the human being is the sole legal person of our legal system. There has always been an attempt to also grant rights to plants, animals, and other elements of creation, and to nature as a whole. According to our understanding, animals are our fellow creatures, but not legal persons. In this sense, they are not an individual. The animal has no obligations towards human beings. Therefore, it also has no claim toward human beings for a species' appropriate care. The possible difficulties in economy and research were not the reason for our reluctance. Rather, our concern was and is that the human being remain the focus of the Constitution. End of quote. By the way, the Catholic member of the German Parliament also had bestowed upon him the Pontifical Order of St. Gregory the Great, granted for his zeal in defense of the Catholic religion. Thus far, several remarks from a radio listener and television viewer.
2: Gabriele said to this, "Dear fellow people, if it were so that the animal is merely a thing, then the question arises, do human beings not give the animals a voice or rights, as stated, because the animal might be taking the air, the breath, away from the human beings? Or is it because the animals are not Catholic? Should the animals have to prove a religious affiliation, or should one of the animals perhaps have to have a pontifical medal in order to have a right to life, to a species-appropriate care? Or is the breath of a human being more valuable because he believes, whereby here we are again with belief, that due to the expensive windmills, he is entitled to more energy, perhaps even more air, that is, breath, than the object animal? Perhaps a just barely tolerable, percentage-wise suffocation quota for the city dwellers should be legally determined. For example, how many deaths by suffocation per 1,000 inhabitants? Because, after all, everything should serve the state and the religions." A scientific calculation of how much oxygen the animals simply breathe away from humans without permission, and what this is in proportion to factory farming, to meat consumption, that is, to animal cannibalism, to the acidification of the oceans, to the dying forests, and the resulting ever-decreasing oxygen content in the air is getting to be more and more urgent and probably will not be long in coming due to the rapidly progressing climate change. Everything is based on the revenues of the state and the ancillary belief in state and church. Everyone is free to choose.
3: Gabriele continued with the following words. Dear fellow people, choose for yourselves. In all of infinity, there is no coercion except in the coercive pressure of religion, which tries in a procedure of power to implant its God into the conscience of its believers, which it does, among other things, on the premise that the horse serves the rider as a beetle. Who pays for this? The state, the church, or the people? Now you could think, what does Gabriele want to persuade us of? Dear fellow people, nothing, because nothing can be proven. What I carry in my heart, not in my hands, thus Gabriele, is the proof that God, the Eternal, exists, that God, the Eternal, is the all-love and a caring Heavenly Father who wants all His sons and daughters back home again. Because I know this, the call of Jesus of Nazareth is very close to me. Come all to me. I want to lead you to the Eternal Father who is in heaven. Nothing can be proven, including His call. Therefore, my suggestion, prove it to yourself. Try to find the center of your life, and you will understand what the call of Jesus the Christ means. What you experience and learn is your proof. You cannot prove this to another person. Live the life, God, without much fuss. There is a time for everything.
0: Hören wir weiter die Worte von Gabriele.
2: Let us continue listening to Gabriele's words. Eventually, people will come together who have found Him, the Eternal, the All-Love, and let the day come which radiates to them the dawn of the new day. It is the life that shows the new person what true responsibility means, without religion, solely through true eternal love, which no longer knows the ego shadow, and which is God in us, the life. Then the dawn will define the daylight, and a mild sun will shine on the people who fulfill the let there be, in which it says, let it become a new heaven and a new earth under the sign of the lily, God in us. Then the new human being has risen who understands the words of freedom of the spiritual Messiah. Come all and let it become, as in heaven, very gradually, so on earth. Gabriele calls to us, dear fellow people, dare to do it. Choose freely and without being compelled to believe. God, the life, God, the love in each one of us. May I give you a few indications, thus Gabriele, about how I found the life in God, our Father, and that as a human being all alone, albeit with the divine teacher, the spirit being, who prepared me for the word of life in order to pass it on in the spirit of love, of eternal life, which is given for the new era. It is the age of the lily, of freedom, also called the Messianic Sophianic Age. My life should be nothing other than an indication for the life. My path is the life in God that says, I love God, our eternal Heavenly Father, and put Him first in my feeling and thinking, in all my behavior. Why? Because I love Him. What I pass on here, I cannot prove, nor do I want to prove it. Try it out yourself. You decide, yes or no. It is up to you.
3: Gabriele continues, I have already reported on the following event. The repetition, when given in other words, can, with other indications, now give an aha experience to many a person, because it was similar with them. Before I had found God in me, I went through to me a terrible event. It could also be seen as a sign or as guidance. The years passed in which I searched for God. No one could convince me that God exists. I did not want others to tell me that God exists. I wanted to prove it to myself. After years of searching in both prayer and nature, I found God in myself. I cannot prove that, but I can give a word of advice. Try it yourself. You are your own personal proof yourself. Happy the person who forgets what is many a sacrifice in everyday life. In retrospect, I can say that I sacrificed nothing, merely my bad aspects, my bad thoughts, my veiled expressions, and my selfish will, which strove for recognition and to be loved, if not to say demanded it. Only the sacrifice of egoism makes a person happy and brings him close to God. If you want, try it. You are not alone. A good, kind spirit goes with you. God, the spirit of our Heavenly Father. God's love for His sons and daughters, for His children, is boundless. A genuinely deep and heartfelt attempt to draw closer to God, to the life in us, is truly worthwhile.
2: Gabriele commended the following to us. Be patient with yourself. In time, you will become calmer and more prudent. The so-called narrative arts, sharing oneself with others in order to perhaps gain enhancement and recognition, will decrease. You become more helpful because you become more straightforward with yourself and then with your neighbor, more honest and more goal-oriented. Soon you will notice how you have lied to yourself until now, because you become more aware of your subcommunications. You become more sure of yourself. Our subcommunications are sending potentials. They go out from ourselves and build up, for example, when we speak. This happens as if automatically. For example, when we speak and do not want to express certain thoughts, we hold back what we do not want to say. Everything is based on energy. What we don't want to say goes, as stated, into our subconscious and runs alongside, especially when we are speaking. What is not spoken, but which we thought, regardless of reason, remains in the subconscious. In this way, corresponding sending potentials are built up in the subconscious, which can also affect our nervous system and make us restless or even nervous, and not least, draw on our day's energy. In time, we live more and more oriented to our personal aspects. With this, we grow weaker and more indifferent energy-wise. The indifference all too readily aligns with the concepts of others. In time, we do not realize that we can be influenced, be it by our own sending potential, the subconscious. Therefore, change your thinking in time. However, this is not possible from one day to the next. As the saying goes, practice makes perfect. Yet this does not mean to gain mastery over others, but over ourselves, which now brings us to patience, an attribute of God from the three attributes of filiation. In our words, they are called patience, love, and mercy. In the All Law, God, the three attributes of God are called kindness, love, and meekness. These are the filiation attributes of the Father, Mother, God, of the Father, Mother, Being. To reawaken them and build them up again means to change our thinking.
3: Gabriele advises us, the spiritual anchor for people on their way to the new era is called the lily, Sophia, the wisdom of God. The lily is purity in feeling, thinking, and speaking. The wisdom in God is His work of the deed in all being. This means to be active in the right way. God, the all life, is the beauty in all things. We are called upon to prove to ourselves that God exists. Wisdom, the divine work of the deed, is, among other things, also the sense of responsibility in us for everything that we think, speak, and do. Thus, we are called upon. A conscientious yes to God is also the yes to ourselves to fulfill the eternal law, God. Anything else would be self-deception. Thereby, I also think of many a remark by my fellow people who state as a matter of course, people deceive themselves. That's how it is. No one knows himself. And that's why he often doesn't know what he's really saying, contingent on his personal subconscious. Or everyone talks past the other. Or everyone speaks himself. In the end, everything that is spoken so succinctly lacks proof. Nothing can be proven that comes from people. When two people converse, one does not know what the other puts into his words and vice versa. Each one of us has his specific inputs, which on the one hand shape him, and on the other hand determine him, depending on the sending potential in the conscious mind and the subconscious.
2: Gabriele continued, I am a human being who places God, the Father, Mother, God, the being in the being, the all-law God, especially the three attributes, kindness, love, and meekness, above everything. Perhaps you experience something similar, therefore the repetition. After a long search, I found God in me, and that, after a blow of fate, and after years of searching. Again and again, I ask my fellow people about God. No one could really tell me whether God existed. In conversation with acquaintances, I heard in passing, God in us. Aha, so God in me. Who is God? I thought and thought. God in me can only be the strength in me. That was again the feeling I often had in nature, which prompted me to pray. Before, my prayers were awkward, more like prayers of supplication than prayers of thanksgiving. Mostly, they revolved around me. If you also want to try it, from my own experience, a word of advice and a suggestion. Go into nature to watch how the wind gently and softly moves the grasses, or how inexpressibly many flowers, grasses, and herbs live together, and how the grass or blade of grass helps a flowering plant to stand upright as long as possible. Or, for example, how the dandelion blossoms change, one of the first manifestations of spring, and the wind spreads countless seeds.
3: Gabriele asks the following question. Who intervenes in the many processes from spring to autumn? Nature knows of this. In many cases, humankind brutally intervenes in the life of nature and crushes the life that reveals itself. It is different when animals go through the enchantment of nature. Either the life in nature straightens up again, or it sacrifices itself to the feet of the animals. And what about the two-legged ones? For example, in autumn, the leaves fall from the deciduous trees. Does the tree complain, or does it give in to the course of the year? The tree knows that autumn is merely a transition in order to continue to grow in the same form in spring. Whether sunshine or rain or snow, nature gratefully accepts everything. It knows of the mighty All-Creator God in all things. We observe similar things in the animal world. The animals know about the change of coats and feathers and about the time for reproduction. What about human beings? Does the human being orient himself to the law of order and the rule of moderation? Or anyone who watches the ripe fields in summer and how the human being deals with them should ask himself, how does the ripe fruit feel when people come thundering over the fields with huge machines?
1: Gabriele continues, I observed many things. As time went by, I thought, I am not a part of this cruelty in the woods and meadows, on the fields, and in the fattening barns of livestock breeding. More and more, I began to pray into myself, God in me. I gained access to myself, God in me, until several years later, a wise being touched me and led me to accept what I said yes to, as it has been stated in many divine revelations, the training to be a prophet. But all in all, my roots are grounded in God in me. To be a prophet is a divine mission, but nothing else. I am in God because God is in me. I affirm and keep what is God's will, from the divine order all the way to mercy. Because I live in the consciousness of God, the all power in me, I especially love, as stated, the three filiation attributes, kindness, love, and meekness. Nature shows this to me.
2: For me, thus Gabriele continues, the three filiation attributes are like a magnet which attracts me again and again, and which resonates in the words for the new era, the age of the lily, Sophia, the wisdom of God. Dear fellow people, in the age of the lily, the motto is, try it out and find God, the eternal love in yourself. We human beings are used to holding on mainly to people here and there in order to find a hold. I have learned and again pass it on. In the proximity of our spine, there are seven spiritual centers of consciousness, which, like everything, have their order, so that they may also supply our self-structure and the aura of the person. Near our physical heart is the fourth consciousness center, also called the Christ Center. This center is my hold, to which I also direct my prayers. There, I also perceive the dialogue with nature or with the animals as energy, as a communication of consciousness. Gabriele advises us, try it out. In time, and there's a time for everything, it will get easier for you. What do we say so succinctly? It feels easier in my heart. If it is, as it could be, you could then also say, God touched me through the communication of consciousness with nature. So there's a time for everything. In time, you become calmer and more self-assured. You want to be alone more often than before. It is possible that the world will suddenly find you odd and peculiar. That is so, but you yourself are neither the one nor the other. You notice and feel a certain calmness and secureness in your thoughts and characteristic traits. Often you do not know yourself where that comes from. A gentle remark from me, Gabriele. God is the stillness.
3: Gabriele continued with the words, "May I call your attention to the lily? It symbolizes the purity, God's love, the security in God, the beauty through the love for the being, and not lastly, the freedom. It grows, blooms, and matures in the garden of God, and, when it may, in your heart. Indeed, then, near your heart is the emerging age of the lily, the beginning of the new era. Try as often as possible to go into the inner garden, for example, in prayer, in order to become still or to take your inner concerns to God, the eternal Father, Mother, God. In this way, you will become ever calmer, whereby many thoughts will suddenly become unimportant. Your work goes easier, and your desire to take a walk every now and then, if possible alone, brings fulfillment. A walk will often encourage you to follow a certain path. If you feel like it, take it and watch what addresses you today and now and what begins to communicate in the fourth center. The question is, who sent to you? Who wants to communicate with you? This and much more is the beginning of the age of the lily. It is the preparation for the appearance of the light of the Christ of God, of the spiritual Messiah. I come soon. If one considers what Christ, the Son of God, endured as Jesus of Nazareth to release a part of his divine heritage and in the "it is finished," to protect the core of being in every soul with a heavenly power, then truly God-conscious people should also go toward him so that his work of bringing home all the sons and daughters of God may be completed. Dear fellow people, the age of the lily has just begun. A brighter time will shine on the people of the next generations. May the new era, the lily, Sophia, the wisdom of God, already now blossom in all our hearts, and may its purity and beauty encourage us to open our hearts to God in us. In this awareness of the lily, Sophia, at the beginning of the new era, Gabriele. Dear fellow people, with these words, indeed with this wish from Gabriele, the teaching prophetess and emissary of God in our time, we have reached the end of the program, the age of the lily, the high time, after the time. We take our leave of you, all the best to you, and greetings in God.

Jesus of Nazareth did not found an external religion. He neither appointed any priests nor taught any dogmas, rituals, or cults. He brought the teaching of the love for God

0: Liebe Schwestern,
1: dear sisters, dear brothers, let us welcome one another to our gathering in the original Christian spirit here on the Christ Isaiah land, the land of the animals, at the Christ Rock Fountain. A heartfelt greetings in God. This greeting also goes out to our viewers watching on TV. You may be sitting in your living room or apartment right now watching the original Christian program, and perhaps you're surprised by the setting in which we find ourselves today. We are all children of the one God. We are all brothers and sisters to one another, and that is why we are also all connected today, here from the Christ Isaiah land to the whole world. When we look around, we see a beautiful setting with trees, with shrubs, with many flowers, and a lovely fountain with a large rock in the center. This rock also stands roughly in the center of the Christ Isaiah land. And when we take a closer look at it, we see that there are inscriptions on this rock. On one side, we can read, I am who I am, the Eternal One. And on the other side, it reads, I, Christ, am the rock, the way, the truth, and the life. And there is also a request, a call, follow me, that is the Christ of God. This call is not new, because 2,000 years ago, the Christ of God, as Jesus of Nazareth, already said, follow me. But what has become of this? What have the religions and perhaps each one of us made of it? From all that has been misrepresented, from all that has been concealed of what the true prophetesses and prophets of God brought to this earth over the millennia, God, the Eternal One, has called upon the divine wisdom and Christ to compile once again in our time all the teachings that the true prophets have brought to humanity, to reveal them anew, and to give us human beings an understanding of them once more in our modern language. And this is what our sister Gabriele, the great prophetess and emissary of God, did for 50 years here on this earth. She gave great revelations from the Christ of God, revelations from our Father Mother God, revelations from Brother Emmanuel, the Prince of Divine Wisdom, and she taught and instructed for 50 years. And today, we can read all these teachings and explanations, we can view and listen to much of it, and it is recorded in tens of thousands of pages that we can experience and learn from in the Sophia Library, the Center of the Free Spirit. Many of these revelations are also available in the Tent of God, so that we people today have the opportunity to turn back, that is, to turn inward into our inner being, to seek God our Father not in the external world, but in the quiet chamber, just as Jesus of Nazareth recommended to us. And these 50 years were not easy for Gabriele, and certainly not easy for the kingdom of God either, because Gabriele had to endure a lot on this earth: character assassination, persecution, and slander. And despite all of this, she persevered bringing the word of the kingdom of God to this earth for 50 years in order to build a foundation for us so that it will be easier for us to return home, back to our true origin into the kingdom of God. Yet, Gabriele, to whom we truly owe a great debt of gratitude, did not merely teach, because she belongs to divine wisdom, and in the kingdom of God, divine wisdom is action, the deed. And on this earth, too, divine wisdom is the deed. And so, over these many decades, Gabriele built up many foundations which she left behind for us and upon which a people of God can build the kingdom of peace of the Christ of God. And a major component of these foundations is the Christ Isaiah land where we are today. 26 years ago, Gabriele began to develop this land. She had the great vision, which has also been handed down by the great prophet of God, Isaiah, that everything is one, a unity. We human beings, the animals, the plants, everything belongs together. And in this spirit, she built up this work of the deed, and so this beautiful land came into being for people, for plants, for animals, and for minerals. It is the deed born of the Spirit of God. And much of what we see here came into being through her. Many meadows and fields were acquired, and many hedgerows were planted, stretching for many, many kilometers. And all of this now provides a home for our animal brothers and sisters, a place on this earth where they are allowed to live, where they are not persecuted. And I would also like to use this gathering to say thank you. Thank you to the many brothers and sisters who helped make this possible, who contributed financially so that these fields and tracts of land could be acquired in the first place, and so that everything we see now around us could be built up. I think we have every reason to thank the divine wisdom and also to thank our brother Christ and our eternal Father, Mother, God. Perhaps we can let this gratitude sink into our hearts, into our innermost being. Thereby, it might be a help to us to once again consciously take to heart the words of Christ which are carved here into the rock. I, Christ, am the rock, the way, the truth, and the life. Follow me. These words can stir much within us, as can the gentle breeze that blows around us, the sun's rays that bring us light, and all the plants that surround us, they lead us inward. So let us journey further inward by singing a song together. I pray unto the power of love.

I pray unto the power of love revealed in Christ's great glory above. Yield unto the precious impulse with which, as child, I have been loved. I want, in place of selfish thinking, to let myself be in seas of love sinking. Oh, how I find you truly please me, and how my heart is longing for you. Through love which strongly, gently attracts me, all of my being bows unto you. You worthy love, you gracious being, you have me, and I also you chosen. O Christ, let be your name imprinted deep in the heart of every man. May your true love and brotherly kindness be stamped for always in each our sense, in word, in deed, in every being. Let be the name of Christ our reading.

0: Himmlischer Vater,
1: Heavenly Father, we come to you, original Christians, in the spirit of your Son, the Christ of God. We come from the east and west, from north and south, and bow before you, Heavenly Father, you who are the glory and the life of eternity. You have called us and guided us through Christ, and we are gathered together in the original Christian spirit, in the spirit of your love, which was revealed to us through Christ as Jesus of Nazareth. Heavenly Father, we thank you for all the guidance, for all the strength, for everything, absolutely everything, which has taken place in our life, and which, in looking back, we may truly recognize as your guidance. In our daily lives, we are often so turned outward, Father, but in moments of inner reflection, moments when we turn to you and become still in our hearts, we feel how close you are to us. Yes, we feel how close Christ is to us, as well as our guardian beings who surround us. We bow deeply before you, Christ, divine brother, you who are our Redeemer, you who have called us in our hearts and brought us together here to spend a few hours together in thanksgiving to the Heavenly Father, the Father of love. Yes, he who is the law of love for God and neighbor. We also thank you, Christ, divine brother, that you touch us in our hearts time and time again, that we may come to you with everything that moves us in our daily lives, and may again and again place upon the inner altar what we recognize as contrary to the law of love for God and neighbor, surrendering it to you so as to clear it up with your power and no longer do it. And so our soul becomes cleansed, and the light of the eternal Father in our soul can grow ever stronger, and we receive from you, Christ, the Father's love. For you, Christ, and the Father, you are one. So we truly give thanks with all our hearts for these hours, during which we may spend a few hours together in nature on the Christ Isaiah land, the land of the animals. Thanks be to you, Christ, divine brother. Thanks be to you, eternal Father, Mother, God. Thanks be to you for all the brothers and sisters, for the unity in you.

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1: I am who I am. I am the Christ of God, yes, truly. I am the rock. I am the way, the truth, and the life. I am the light of your souls. I am your Redeemer, the Christ of God. And I come in the prophetic word to my own, and also to you, you peoples of this earth. Truly, I come to you. Hear my word. It is the voice of the All. It is the word that the Father sends to you through me. O see, beloved sisters, beloved brothers, by the TV sets worldwide and also here on the land of peace. In this blessed hour, yes, I raise my word to you, and your souls rejoice because they recognize me, the Christ of God, as the power and life in them. As Jesus of Nazareth, I brought you the Father of love. As Jesus of Nazareth, I taught and explained about the Father of love, the eternal, all-one Father, Mother, God, who beheld and created all his children, and whose very nature is love, the law of love for God and neighbor. As Jesus of Nazareth, I healed many a one, and I awakened the so-called dead, because I saw that the life cord, the silver cord, was not yet separated from the body. Thus, I was able to accomplish miracles for the people of that time. Miracles of love. And I taught many, many things. I explained many, many things from the law of life, which God is, our eternal Father. Yes, I gave my life out of love. But I did not die on the cross to take away the sins of humankind. That is a teaching of the caste of priests. I did not die so that people keep on sinning, keep on committing one misdeed after another. Rather, I taught, be perfect as your Father in heaven is perfect. And I taught the fulfillment of the Ten Commandments and the Sermon on the Mount, which are truly steps back into the kingdom of God, if they are fulfilled by the people, because the fulfillment of the law of love cleanses the souls and lifts them out of the law of sowing and reaping. So I taught something completely different from what was made of my words over the centuries. I never appointed priests, nor did I found churches. I did not found any religions. I proclaimed the Father's love. Truly, beloved sisters, beloved brothers, the religions that call themselves Christian have appropriated my name and over the centuries have, especially in the Western world, taught and instructed many peoples completely falsely, and with fire and sword have planted false teachings into the hearts and souls of people. Look into the history of religions, and you will find that my word is the word of truth yesterday and today. So since over the centuries, the so-called Christian West has been taught completely falsely about the life of Jesus of Nazareth, the Christ of God, who I am. Aren't you then manipulated ones? If you believe these teachings, aren't you then subservient to those who manipulate you to this very day? I am the Son of God, the co-regent of the kingdom of God, and I am one with the Father, and the Father is love. And the Father's love gave you the Ten Commandments through the prophets, and through me, his Son, Christ, the Sermon on the Mount, to be fulfilled, so that you may find your way out of the law of sowing and reaping. But those who, from the very beginning, were and are against me, the Christ of God, have taught the peoples falsely, have deliberately led them astray, have deliberately turned them away from the God of love, and have turned the teachings and life of Jesus of Nazareth into a religion of cruelty, crime, murder, and genocide. And countless people and souls are still bound to these energy fields because they believe the lies of the caste of priests. Thus, you are manipulated ones. How much longer do you want to remain manipulated people? How much longer do you want to worship as manipulated ones to the God of the underworld? Do you not know that the earth can barely sustain humankind anymore? Do you not know that it isn't the climate change that is slowly making the earth uninhabitable? It is you. You have destroyed this earth because destruction is inherent in your very nature, because you are manipulated by the God of the underworld and his representatives here on earth. When you look at your lives and take the Ten Commandments and the Sermon on the Mount in comparison, do you not realize that day after day you are violating the law of love for God and neighbor? Truly, I say to you, whoever does not wake up and begin to change their life will be a manipulated one in the afterlife too. And the forces of darkness which drive this manipulation forward from the beyond will receive you. The times are earnest, beloved sisters, beloved brothers, you who are often manipulated people. Truly, save your souls while this world still exists. because it is truly not easy for the souls in the spheres of purification. Everything is energy. How often have I already revealed this to you? Beloved brothers, beloved sisters, my words are serious regarding the state of this world, regarding what you call climate change. Yet it is you yourselves, day after day, who are accelerating this climate change. It is you yourselves who continually act against nature, against the animals, against the minerals. It is you yourselves who are waging war against nature, against the forests, against the minerals, and with incredible cruelty against the animals. Have you not yet realized that in doing so, you are waging war against the Christ of God who I am? Truly, I say to you, time is drawing to a close. And when you arrive in the beyond, you will realize that I, the Christ of God, am the rock, the way, the truth, and the life. But by then, it will be too late for many a one, because the beyond has its energies, and these energies will keep you for quite some time. But I am the rock, and so I give you this image, take it into your hearts. And no matter how grievous your times may become, I, the Christ of God in you, am the rock. I am the way, the truth, and the life. You look at the rock standing in this fountain. Imagine this rock as a radiant light, like a heart. This rock, full of light, dwells in each of your souls. Take this image to heart if you wish, for I am the love in the Father, Mother, God. I am truly love, and I want to lead you out of the manipulations by the religions that call themselves Christian. Yes, they keep on abusing my name to this very day. And to this very day, the prophetic word, which I am, is mocked and ridiculed, made a laughing stock by those who are against me and who have been waging war against me for a very long time, because they cannot bear my word of love, my word of love for God and neighbor. Oh, see, you peoples of this earth, even in your own scriptures, it is written that Jesus of Nazareth said the following: I will send you prophetesses and prophets. I will send you the Spirit of Truth, who will guide you into all truth. These words of Jesus of Nazareth are found in your so-called Bibles. And now the Spirit of Truth has come. Divine wisdom, my prophetess, Gabriele, guided by the cherub of divine wisdom, known to you as Brother Emmanuel, and over decades, everything was explained and taught, everything was revealed that humanity is able to comprehend so as to live according to God's laws, the Ten Commandments, and the Sermon on the Mount. And what has once again become of it? Mockery and derision of the prophetic word. O see, you are thus still being manipulated. You are still being deceived. You are still being betrayed by those who uphold their false teachings and keep on manipulating the peoples. I am not in any host. Have you not been given a mind? I am not in any tabernacle, nor am I in any incense, nor in any church made of stone. You yourselves are the temple of God, and in you I am the brightly shining rock. You can come to me at any time, for I love you. I guide you. I lead you out of manipulation. I do not lead you to a prophet or a prophetess either. Prophets and prophetesses are your sisters, your brothers. I lead you to me, the Son of God in you, your Redeemer. For I have been given the power by the Eternal Father to bring all fallen beings home, back into the kingdom of God. And so I teach and instruct through my prophetesses and prophets and give my word once again at the end of time.
0: O
1: see, you peoples of this earth, how very much you are being manipulated by those in power in your governments. Have you not yet understood what is between the lines? Energetic forces influence many of those in power in your governments. Energetic forces from the beyond, from the fall realms, have thus concentrated energies that control your financial system. They have concentrated energies that control everything, and these are the same forces that also control your media. They are the same forces that are supported and sustained by the energies from the beyond in order to finance wars, to instigate wars, to destroy. Have you not yet comprehended what history has taught you? It is always the same patterns. It is always the same dynasties that ultimately hold the fate of this world in their hands. And these world-oriented powers also join forces with the so-called religious powers of this world. And so you are already now being prepared more and more through your media for the great battle of nations. Read between the lines. The goal is to become combat ready again. The goal is to rearm. And those who arm for war are once again making lots of money. And the nations that arm for war are once again taking out loans from the major energy fields, which the people would then have to pay. It is always the same game. and the nations hardly ever learn from it. And so the great battle of nations is truly brewing on the horizon. Because the West wants to pour into the East. Do you not read between the lines? Do you not hear what is really being said in the news? Do you not read the government statements, which are, after all, accessible both in the West and in the East? Truly, everything that I, the Christ of God, have now revealed to you can also be understood in your world. It is written in the media, and it is conveyed to the people in a similar way by your government officials. Do you now understand why I brought home to you the image of the brightly shining rock? I am the rock. I am the way, the truth, and the life. Follow me. Truly follow me in the love for God and neighbor. Forgive your sisters and brothers who have sinned against you. Ask for forgiveness yourselves when you realize that you have sinned. Make peace with your neighbor. Truly, make peace with your neighbors. Tear down your inner walls so as to find the way to unity in your families, in your workplace, and as far as you are able, make peace with nature and the animals. Begin very gradually to distance yourselves from the consumption of meat. For the animals are your fellow brothers and sisters. They are creatures of evolution. And so too are the trees, the shrubs, the plants. Everything is life from God, the Eternal One. We call him the Creator God, the Creator of the universes, and also the Creator of Mother Earth. For even though Mother Earth results from the fall, just like all matter, nevertheless, the loving, guiding hand of the Creator is given to you, for He has given you minerals, plants, animals, so that you may further nurture the concept of unity. He did not send you to a desert planet. He is love. He has given you all of creation so that you may learn to comprehend that love, the love for God and neighbor, bears within the unity of everything and everyone. It is you yourselves who are now turning this wonderful planet Earth into a desert planet indeed, who have already done so in part. And all the unspeakable suffering that has been inflicted on the earth over thousands of years, on the animals, upon the plants, lies as a shadow on your souls. And you will have to make amends for it. You will have to expiate it. You will have to become light of His light once more, before you can return to the kingdom of God. But I, the Christ of God, am the rock. I am the way, the truth, and the life. I am in you, and I help and serve you in self-recognition so that you may grasp where each and every one of you stands. The teaching of love for God and neighbor is selfless love for people, for nature, for animals and plants. These are the first steps so that your souls may be cleansed and your bodies regain their health. Oh, how often do people say, I am sick, I suffer from this or that. Have you never asked yourselves whether it is you yourselves, through your violation of the laws of love for God and neighbor, who are making you sick? It is you yourselves. Often, you do not recognize this because from past lives on earth, the soul transmits something into your physical body, which then leads to the outbreak of an illness. You are spiritually ignorant ones. Why? Because you are manipulated ones. You have believed God's adversary for so long through incarnations after incarnations that you no longer know who you are. Many of you deny the existence of a soul within your body. Truly, I say to you, you live eternally. There is no death. The human body is matter. Yet in the human body dwells a finer material being called the soul. And in the soul's core of being is the spirit body. The spirit body from God, completely pure, just as God created it and beheld it. And as the soul is cleansed more and more, the pure spiritual body also unfolds in the soul. And only the pure spiritual body will return to the kingdom of God. Yet the soul can become cleansed only with my power, with my redeeming power, which dwells in your souls. And that is why I am the rock, the way, the truth, and the life. Verily, become aware that God, our Heavenly Father, is love. Become aware that I, the Christ of God, am the love in God. And I go after every fallen soul. Yes, I am calling you. Come to me, the Christ of God. Give me everything that oppresses you, that moves you. I want to truly lead and guide you. I want to bring you home, back to your spiritual families, for I love you so very much. God, our eternal Father, is the law of love, and out of this law of love, He beheld and created you. Thus, you are spirit of His spirit and love of His love. Oh, open your hearts wide for me, the Christ of God, and let the image of love emerge in you, the brightly shining rock, the Christ of God, who I am. Yes, I am the way, the truth, and the life. Follow me. Follow me using the Ten Commandments of God and my Sermon on the Mount, which I gave you, so that you find your way out of the manipulation of the masses, so that you find your way out of the deceptive web of religions. Truly, no one needs a religion. What you need is the life from the Spirit of God, and that am I, the Christ of God. Truly, I am who I am, and I love my brothers and sisters, and I will lead you all back to your eternal home. And may it take ever so long for people to awaken, for the souls to awaken. Yes, until the very last soul has returned to the kingdom of God. For that long, I will go after every soul, for I am the love in God, your Father and mine, from eternity to eternity.

0: Liebe Schwestern, liebe Brüder,
1: dear sisters, dear brothers, we have truly been privileged to witness a great, great experience. Christ has spoken powerfully into our hearts, and He also spoke powerfully to the nations. And it is just as the tradition says, He spoke with authority, not like the scribes. Christ has explained so much to us and given us so much knowledge that can help us on our journey to Him, who is, after all, the way, the truth, and the life. And He placed a wonderful image in our souls that within us, in our soul, we carry Him as a brightly shining rock. I have the feeling that He did this so that we might truly internalize this image, that it can help us when difficult times come, when hardships, fears, and worries threaten to overwhelm us, when we suffer pain or illness, so that we may find our way to Him and to this mighty, radiant crystal, which is a rock, an unshakable rock that can help us in every situation. We are here in a wonderful little gem of nature and have heard the Christ of God from heaven. He warned us that we are being manipulated in many different forms, and the more we are frightened by His word, the more we may begin to recognize where we are still being manipulated. He gave us so much comfort and love, and also said that one of the first steps we can take is to stop consuming our animals. And so let us be grateful that we are able to share a meal together that is on our tables without the suffering of animals, prepared by farmers who strive to recognize the earth as their friend and treat it accordingly. Before we sit down to eat, let us go into prayer once more and give thanks to our brother who is our Redeemer and who speaks to us so powerfully and so lovingly. He is the presence. The presence. He is life. He is our kind brother who loves us above all else.

0: Dear viewers, dear friends all over the world, we would be very happy to receive your thoughts and comments. WhatsApp +491 151 188 38742 or write to free-community@god-in-us.de.
1: Liebe Geschwister,
0: dear brothers and sisters, we have been privileged to hear a powerful revelation from the Christ of God. And as original Christians and as friends of the original Christians, we can simply share with one another what is in our hearts. We ask the brothers with the microphones to look around to see if anyone would like to speak.
2: Ich möchte gerne einfach Christus.
3: I'd simply like to thank Christ and the Father, also for the many prophets who have come to earth time and again in order to lead people away from these falsifiers, because such deceivers, they don't just lead people to churches and religions, they also somehow prevent people from experiencing what a profound feeling the connection to Christ or to our Heavenly Father truly is. And now that we've learned tonight that we have such a mighty rock within us, we can simply give even more thanks because a rock cannot be toppled or intimidated.
0: That's beautiful what you're saying. It's also wonderful how Christ says that there is no need for religions at all. He didn't bring any religion and he doesn't want to lead us to prophetesses or prophets. Instead, he wants to lead us to himself within us. He expressed this so beautifully that we are free children, that we are spiritual beings that will return to our eternal homeland, and that we do so at his hand. No human leaders are needed at all.
3: I too would like to thank Christ with all my heart. Ever since he was here on earth as Jesus of Nazareth, he has been going after us, and I truly felt in today's revelation how he is shaking us awake so that we may finally awaken from this manipulation that numbs our hearts and silences our souls, and that he also goes after every soul to the very end. Such faithful brotherhood is unparalleled. And I'm taking this image with me for my life, the brightly shining rock. I am Christ, the way, the truth, and the life, and I follow him.
0: I think this is the only thing that will endure into the future, no matter what comes, no matter what each one of us will experience. And Christ is truly a treasure because he actually gave us the teaching 2,000 years ago on how we can escape these manipulation in which many people are trapped, so that we may gain clarity for our own lives by trying to apply the Ten Commandments and the Sermon on the Mount. Then, step by step, we realize who we are, who I myself am, and perhaps also come to see how I too might be manipulating others. Yet I learn step by step to find the way to freedom, to find Christ within myself. And on this rock, which Christ himself is, he can then also build his kingdom of peace. Because then we are strong in him, and I believe that is what he wants, that is what he desires for his people here on this earth.
4: Christus hat in seiner Offenbarung,
3: in his revelation, Christ also called upon, asked us to bestow our love upon his Father's creatures. He spoke of the animals. I've been looking around here for some time now at these trees, at their tops against the sky, And that has given this request a whole new power. What wonderful beings these are, standing here around us, reaching toward the sky, so elegant, so beautiful, so delicate. And now that I've become aware of this, I realize there's an even greater surge of love that I feel toward the Father's creatures, His children in nature. Love that I want to give more of, to express better. This image, I think, will stay with me for a long time.
0: I think it's wonderful to be able to carry such an image with us, because there are always times for us when things are not going so well, and when we then remember this, it gives us a boost again, and we remember that Christ, the rock, is also within us, and that He wants to help us. And He might then point out one or two situations in our daily lives where we can take steps toward Him again. And ultimately, it is also the longing for unity, the longing to once more attain an inner connection with plants and animals rather than seeing them as separate from us and thinking they have little to do with us. We are all one great unity within the eternal Creator's family of creation. We are children of the Eternal One. And we know that trees and animals often look to us human beings to see how we react and how we treat them. And that, in turn, gives them strength to endure on this earth, because plants and animals aren't doing well here either, since they have few friends. So this is a good image to take with us.
3: I was deeply moved by how close Christ was and still is. The moment He began to speak, my heart started beating so fast, I thought it was about to leap right out of my chest. And then, suddenly, a strong gust of wind came, yet it was still so gentle. It was a precious experience for me, because the thought occurred to me, He's always this close. He is within me, just as He said today. He is the rock within me, within all of us. And I can share everything I have, everything that weighs me down, as well as my joy. I can share it all with Him. And He rejoices when I come to Him with it, and He guides me so that I may go deeper, returning to unity with my neighbor, but also with nature and the animals. And especially when you're in an environment like this one, of course you feel very connected to everything. But this feeling I have today is deeply etched in my heart. And it's the support for so much. When harder times come, Christ is the rock on which I can build and trust, He who never leaves me. And that gives me infinite courage, comfort, and strength.
0: Gabi, you've spoken from our hearts. I think what you've shared with us so beautifully put into words is exactly what we've been able to feel, this unity with Him, this peace, and this sincerity with which He accompanies us and warns us against everything that can lead us astray. Thank you very much.
2: Wir sind ja heute Abend auf dem Land des Friedens.
3: We are, after all, in the land of peace tonight. And on the land of peace, Christ told us that we are being manipulated into believing that we must once again become combat ready. Those were His words. And this combat readiness really has absolutely nothing to do with God or with Christ. And the fact that this message is going out with such clarity tonight from the Land of Peace, I find that phenomenal.
0: Christ, as Jesus of Nazareth, was also a pacifist. He rejected all violence. And in fact, it is a mockery and derision of his teaching when Christian religions today appropriate his name but do the opposite of what he taught.
3: I'd like to thank Christ from the bottom of my heart for placing such a magnificent image of the rock in our hearts. Because I often think of our younger generation, of the children, this image, the rock and the light, which we've already heard about from Gabriele, is such a wonderful anchor, something truly magnificent in us. And I think that the children also look to the older generation, to us, for orientation, when we maintain peace and take steps in that direction. And then, I also believe that a new, strong generation can grow out of this. But it's up to us.
0: I think what you've shared with us is very good and important. It's up to us. Yes, dear brothers and sisters, I believe we can all truly give thanks to Christ, to the Eternal Father and the Kingdom of God, and perhaps we can express this together with a song titled, I Am, on page 12. In our songbook.

Wondering am I at these two words I am. Where will the heart, what will the soul become? Is there a place without space or day? It's waiting for me, yet seems so far away. How the feeling forms in me. I am full of strength, yet still I am in you. Waken up and follow me. I am the love which leads to unity. I am the wind which gently sways each tree. I am the stone which lies forever still. I am the freedom which you long to feel. I am the picture and the song. I am the path you go along. I am the rock on which you stand. I am the one who takes your hand. I am the word which gently turns your ear. I am the thought which breaks each barrier. Place the words I am as foremost in your heart. Speak to the Most High, unto the inner part. So I lift up high my look. Nevermore will I look back. Be alert and then go on. Recognize where help will come.

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1: dear sisters, dear brothers, dear friends worldwide, so we stay connected in His peace and wish one another a blessed night. Greetings in God.

Dear viewers, dear friends all over the world, we would be very happy to receive your thoughts and comments. 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

0: Liebe Zuschauerinnen, liebe Zuschauer.
1: Dear viewers, dear listeners, we warmly welcome you to a special program on the occasion of a great spiritual divine event that took place quietly on January 6, 1975, unnoticed by the noise of the world. In commemoration of this day, we have received a message rich in content directly from the Kingdom of God, from the Seraph of Divine Wisdom, once in Gabriele, in the prophetic word through her spiritual son Ulrich, which we may now present. There is no death, the Seraph of Divine Wisdom. Dear brothers, dear sisters worldwide, the Seraph of Divine Wisdom, once God's prophetess and emissary on earth, Gabriele, greets you in your hearts. Yes, year after year, brothers and sisters in the following of Jesus of Nazareth, the Christ of God, have taken January 6 as an occasion to give honor to Christ and to the Father, Mother, God, by announcing and emphasizing that decades ago, on this special day, the breakthrough of the inner word had come to pass. Since that day, more than 50 years ago, heaven has been open, and the Kingdom of God can once again reveal itself through the mouth of a prophet. It is the day on which the Prince of Divine Wisdom, called Brother Emmanuel on earth, gave the first words of revelation directly from the Sanctum of God to the human being Gabriele. The eternal word, which since that day, I, as the human being Gabriele, have been privileged to receive every day for almost 50 years. The eternal All-One Father, Mother God sent me, Gabriele, as the prophetess and emissary of God to humankind. It was not I, Gabriele, who called myself a prophetess. The human being, Gabriele, had initially resisted this very much. It was God, the Eternal One, the Lord, who called me his emissary and prophetess. And so I was privileged to serve him and his son, the Christ of God, for almost 5 decades. For all areas of life necessary to people, revelations, schoolings, and teachings were given, which are freely accessible in the Sophia Library. And thus, the cornucopia of divine wisdom has truly been poured out upon humankind. Everything has been given through the Christ of God, on whose behalf the divine wisdom has accomplished everything. Many foundations were also laid externally, given, inspired, and revealed from the Spirit of God through the Christ of God, through the Prince of Divine Wisdom, and also through the eternal All-One Father, Mother God, the God of Abraham, Isaac, and Jacob. Truly, for nearly 5 decades, I, Gabriele, was privileged to serve the Eternal All-One as a handmaid, prophetess, and emissary of God. Then came the time when I was allowed to pass on and return to the side of my dual, the cherub of divine wisdom. Truly, it has now been a little over a year since I laid down my earthly body and returned to the Kingdom of God.
2: You people of this earth, yes, you nations of this earth, an inconceivable event took place during my earthly life. Over many, many incarnations, I was prepared to reveal the Word of God directly from the Sanctum of God, which truly broke through decades ago and is now being broadcast worldwide to all willing people, and via technology can be received in many languages by countless free communities and gathering points all over the earth. My beloved brothers and sisters, January 6th has thus truly become a special day for humankind. As the human being, Gabriele, it was always rather my day. That is also what I repeatedly said to my brothers and sisters. But my brothers and sisters want to honor God, the Eternal One, and His Son, the Christ of God, our divine brother. And now also the supporting pair of divine wisdom by organizing special radio broadcasts on this day, so that people may awaken and change their ways and orient themselves more and more to the teachings of the Sermon on the Mount of Jesus of Nazareth and the Ten Commandments of God through Moses. And in addition, to all that has been given over decades by the supporting pair of divine wisdom, which is now available in its fullness in the Sophia Library, so as to give humankind the opportunity to take the steps based on these revelations, schoolings, and teachings, the steps that lead to the kingdom of peace of the Christ of God and, via the kingdom of peace of the Christ of God, back to the eternal home.
1: Dear brothers, dear sisters worldwide by your radios, the message from the kingdom of God is very unambiguous and clear. God is spirit and eternal life, the highest vibrating energy, eternal light. There is no death. The souls of human beings live eternally. All life is animated by God, the Eternal One, God in us and we in God. And the life in everything and in everyone is the Christ of God, who received the life from God, the Eternal One, and who, on His behalf and together with the divine wisdom, is responsible for the homebringing of all fallen souls and human beings. However, whoever can understand it, let them understand it. Whoever wants to leave it, let them leave it. But time is running out, and the hours are fleeing from humankind. And in this year, beloved brothers and beloved sisters, that is, a good year after my passing, I, Gabriele, reveal myself through my spiritual immediate son, the prophet Ulrich, who for decades stood by my side as a human being and served me and the kingdom of God. He was called on behalf of the Most High, as revealed through the Prince of Divine Wisdom, to take on, as a human being, the main responsibility for building the announced kingdom of peace of the Christ of God. And that the Prince of Divine Wisdom wants to work through our immediate son in an inspirational way. Thus, our spiritual son began already decades ago as a human being at my side to do inspiration exercises. And already at the time of his calling, it was revealed to him that after my passing, the Prince of Divine Wisdom and I, formerly Gabriele, will work in an inspirational way through our spiritual son, the human being Ulrich. All this has now come to pass, dear brothers, dear sisters. And now the word of revelation flows from the heavens through one immediately spiritual son, the prophet Ulrich, who is irradiated by his spiritual parents, the supporting pair of divine wisdom, similar as during my lifetime as Gabriele. And the Eternal, All-One Father, reveals Himself through him, And the Christ of God, once in Jesus of Nazareth, reveals himself through him, our immediate Son of Divine Wisdom. And also the supporting pair of Divine Wisdom, the Prince of Divine Wisdom, called Emmanuel, and I, Gabriele, his spiritual mother, gives revelations through our Son.
2: The continuity of the word of revelation from the kingdom of God is assured. You peoples of this earth, take this message into your hearts. Once again, the kingdom of God announces through the seraph of divine wisdom who I am, once in Gabriele, now at the side of the Prince of Divine Wisdom, that there is no death. The soul lives forever. The souls will purify themselves because deep within the soul is the core of being, the pure spirit being from God, the Eternal One, which will return home back to the kingdom of God. Humankind is called upon to live according to the Sermon on the Mount of Jesus of Nazareth and according to the Ten Commandments of God through Moses. People are called upon to truly take seriously the cornucopia of divine wisdom that is given to them and to begin to live according to it. For the times are truly becoming ever more threatening for Mother Earth, and thus also for everything that lives on her, in her, and above her. O you people of this earth, when will you finally grasp that God, the Eternal One, is the omnipotence of love, and not your gods whom you yourselves have chosen so as to worship the God of the underworld, be it in religions or in nations. Everything you worship is an abomination to God, the Eternal One. And no prophet has ever revealed or taught what the sham Christian religions proclaim to the peoples as the will of God.
1: Brothers and sisters all over the world, today many people commemorate the breakthrough of the prophetic word from the Sanctum of God more than 50 years ago. The kingdom of God does not remain silent. God, the Eternal One, is a speaking God. For over five decades, humankind has received. For decades, the prophetic word of the All-One Father, Mother God, and His Son, the Christ of God, has once again been fought against, slandered, mocked, derided, and ridiculed. And since this is no longer possible everywhere, because countless people no longer believe and follow the religion's web of lies, the prophetic word of today is often hushed up and further discredited by the rulers of this world. For decades, the true followers of Jesus of Nazareth have been ridiculed in the media with false opinions and outright lies that are approved by judges with a church orientation as freedom of expression and as insults permissible by the state. Stretching the law is a phenomenon well known to humankind from the history of the Inquisition. But God, the Eternal One, is not the state's judicial law, but eternal justice. And the person who violates this will reap what he has sown, at the latest as a poor soul. The law of cause and effect, of sowing and reaping, was created by humankind itself in the spheres of purification. After the passing of the person, there will then be wailing and gnashing of teeth for periods of time for which there is no expression. Those who pay homage to the Father of lies will be received by the Father of lies. Dear fellow people, do not believe the media when it comes to the prophetic word of the present time. It is I, Gabriele, the emissary and prophetess of God, who has brought you so much, the first daughter of God, the seraph of divine wisdom, who suffered so much and for so long on this earth in countless incarnations for you, similar to Jesus of Nazareth in his time. And on behalf of the Christ of God, the divine wisdom is authorized to proclaim the teachings of the kingdom of God over and over again to people and souls. And our spiritual son, the human being Ulrich, through whom I raise my word, has truly also been on earth already in the Old Covenant as a prophet of God for Christ, for the kingdom of God, and for the divine wisdom. And so we have opened the prophetic channel anew, so that the prophet of God for this time, our son, the human being Ulrich, the son of divine wisdom, can, at the end of time, once again give the word of the heavens to the people who truly seek God, so that what is meant to come into being may finally come into being, a people of God on earth. And the prophet Ulrich, irradiated by the supporting pair of divine wisdom, the cherub and seraph of divine wisdom, his spiritual dual parents, will work for the kingdom of God on this earth and continue to give the prophetic word to the community of the Lord for the building of the kingdom of God on this earth. For the Lord is with him.
2: The foundations for the kingdom of peace of Jesus, the Christ of God, have been laid. They will be further expanded and built up by the core community of the Lord for the building of the kingdom of peace of the Christ of God. And it will be. And Christ truly makes come true his words, I come soon. Beloved fellow people, beloved friends of the Christ of God, truly, come and help build the kingdom of peace of the Christ of God, our divine brother, the Redeemer of humankind. And so I call out once more, your sister Gabriele, open your hearts wide and grasp what the hour has struck. Look at your media. Look at what is being said in economics, in science, in politics, and religions. And you will realize that it is all just empty and hollow words that accomplish nothing, absolutely nothing, for the future of humankind except suffering, hardship, war, misery, and destruction. That is why God, the Eternal One, has once more sent the Christ of God and the Divine Wisdom to make you aware that God, the Eternal, All One Creator God, is love, and that there is no eternal damnation. Everything that has to do with external religions and their cults, rites, ceremonies, priests, and hierarchies is an abomination to God, the Eternal One. Any kind of bloodshed is also an abomination to God, the Eternal One, because it violates the commandment of love for God and neighbor, which was already written down in the Ten Commandments with the words, you shall not kill. Everything that contradicts this serves only the God of the underworld. Truly, many people pray to the God of the underworld, and they are not aware of it. For God, the Eternal One, is the Creator God and life itself. And because God is life, He cannot possibly approve of the murdering and the killing of life. The Eternal Creator God of love for God and neighbor cannot, after all, act against His own creation, against His own law. Therefore, do not believe the lies of the priests in the old traditions who falsified the scriptures only to their own advantage, thus worshipping the God of the underworld who wants to destroy the souls and who wants to keep you in the spheres of purification for long periods of time because He needs your energies. Turn to the Sermon on the Mount of Jesus of Nazareth. Turn to the Ten Commandments of God through Moses. That is the path to the heart of God. And if there are people who want to understand and recognize even more deeply how to walk the path back to the eternal homeland, may they read and learn from the abundance of divine wisdom that is available for all areas of life in the Sophia Library.
1: Truly, brothers and sisters in an earthly garment, it is high time.

0: For me, on this day, on which the breakthrough of the prophetic word took place decades ago. And to this day, God does not remain silent, for God, the Eternal All One, is a God of love for God and neighbor, and He does not leave His children alone. He has sent His prophets and prophetesses to humankind at all times. Truly, you peoples of the earth, wake up, and follow the Christ of God. And the Christ of God revealed to you as Jesus of Nazareth, love God above all else, and your neighbor as yourself. That is the law and the prophets. And not one letter of it will be taken back. Truly, the path of love for God and neighbor is given in the Ten Commandments and in the Sermon on the Mount of Jesus of Nazareth. My brothers and sisters all over the world, I greet you in your hearts and truly wish you comprehension of who God, the Eternal One, is, who Christ, the risen Jesus of Nazareth, really is, so that you may find your way out of spiritual death. I say to you, the living Christ is not the dead man on the cross, nor is it the little boy in the manger, as the pseudo-Christian priestly religions would have you to believe. Truly, neither the dead man on the cross nor the little boy in the manger can give revelations. But the living Christ of God represents the kingdom of God in the prophetic word. And He has been speaking in the prophetic word for thousands of years, and He always speaks against the priestly caste's web of lies. Many, many prophets of God, enlightened men and women, received His word in the past and began to live according to His holy word. But most of them were murdered and persecuted by the priests of the respectively ruling religion of blood sacrifice, the cult of the god of the underworld, in alliance with the worldly rulers. And it is similar in this time too. The prophetic word of God is again being ridiculed, persecuted, mocked, and derided. And over again, the true followers of Jesus of Nazareth are slandered, or one pretends that they do not exist.
1: But the hours are fleeing from the people. And that means that the Christ of God is making His proclamation true. I come soon. And truly, beloved brothers and sisters worldwide, this also means that beforehand, all of external humankind that is far from God, the continual worship of the God of the underworld by the masses of peoples and their blind leaders of the blind will fade away. Yes, the earth is cleansing itself. The earth is opening up and devouring everything that does not comply with the commandments of God to the love of God and neighbor. This is already written in the ancient scriptures. Brothers and sisters all over the world, wake up. You people who are still vegetating away as if you were traumatic, wake up. Hear the voice from the Spirit of God and take it seriously, for time is fleeing from humankind. But all people and souls will return home at some point, for love is the only thing that remains in the souls, and the love of the Father, Mother, God, and of His Son, Christ, will lead all beings back to the eternal kingdom of God. For God, the Eternal One, is simply the love for God and neighbor, and beyond that, there is nothing else.
2: so lasse ich

0: So I leave you the Christ of God's peace and the Christ of God's love in your hearts. Truly, wake up and come home. Wake up and comprehend that there is no death. The souls live eternally. You live eternally because God, the Eternal One, is life and love, and His Son, the Christ of God, takes every soul and every human being by the hand and leads them back into this love, which is the being from eternity to eternity.
1: Dear fellow people, dear brothers and sisters worldwide, the Seraph of Divine Wisdom, once in Gabriele, concludes her message from the Kingdom of God with the words, "Now that you are commemorating the breakthrough decades ago of the Word of God from the Sanctum of God, also think of the earnestness of this time and that God's mercy once more grants you grace of His Word. Peace to my children, peace to my friends, peace to my brothers and sisters. Your sister Gabriele, the Seraph of Divine Wisdom, speaking today as a law angel before the throne of God. Peace be with you."

At all times, there have been prophets. For over 40 years, God the Eternal has been again giving revelations through the mouth of a prophet. The God

0: Liebe Zuschauer, liebe Zuschauerinnen,
1: dear listeners, a warm welcome to the program series under the motto, The True School is Life. Today, with the topic, Keep the Inner Calm in Every Situation. Well, who doesn't want that? How often do we react rashly in a conversation? In a situation, perhaps out of hecticness or out of an upsurge of emotions, with the result that misunderstandings or even discord often arise from this. And how often do we think in retrospect, why didn't I stay calm? What was going on? Or how can I do it differently next time? To these and many other questions, we receive answers from the highest source, from the divine wisdom. During nearly 5 decades, and from her open consciousness, Gabriele, the prophetess and emissary of God, has given countless teaching hours and schoolings on all spheres of life as an offer to people of all cultures to orient their lives to God, who dwells in us and in each of our fellow human beings. Today, we would like to present some excerpts from one of these teaching hours.
2: Gabriele begann ihre Ausführungen mit den Worten.
3: Gabriele began her remarks with the following words. God is a near God. Many of us are still influenced by a distant God. Many of us think we have to pray into the heavens in order to eventually reach God. But God can be reached only in us. Only once we have reached Him within ourselves do we establish communication with all things, for God is in all forms of life. And Gabriele explained, keep the inner calm in every situation also means to become aware that God is near to each one of us. Let us keep this awareness in our hearts. God is very near to us. God is our conversation partner. God, the love. God, our Father. The Spirit of love in us knows us. He knows about our pros and cons. Let us keep in our hearts that we may speak with Him, that He loves us and never punishes us, that everything that comes to us in the way of negativity, blows of fate, worries, and the like, are our own inputs, the inputs of hatred, of envy, of destruction. But in His law, God has neither hatred, nor envy, nor destruction. God is always the consistent helping and giving love. He is the Father with whom one can talk. Even if we say, we do not hear Him, we have to admit that we want to hear Him in the way that we want it. But God reveals Himself to each one of us. He reveals Himself not only through the words of the I Am, but He reveals Himself in the situations that come toward us. God reveals Himself to us in the daily occurrences. It's usually the case that when a disagreeable situation comes our way, our blood begins to boil. We get all worked up. What does this mean? I am right. I want to solve the situation as I think is right. Then we cannot hear God. God is just, because in every disagreeable situation that causes us to seethe, we are involved in something negative. I deliberately say involved, because our neighbors who are part of this situation may also be involved. But if we say, I'll solve the situation as I want, or let the others solve the situation, then we are agitated. We do not let God prevail. But God is in every situation. God is the help. And in everything negative which we have contributed to, so that things are the way they presently are, God is, again, the help.
4: Gabriele continued teaching that God gives us an answer in the situation, that God solves the situation for us. This first requires a step of belief. Do we believe in the near God? Do we believe that He is able to help us out of any situation? Do we believe that He is our Father? Do we believe that we are His children? Do we believe that He loves us? Do we believe that He helps us not only by telling us how we should do it, but that He is just and wants to help everyone involved in the situation? If our faith is bigger than a mustard seed, then we begin to trust. And when at one point our blood boils, then we say, Lord, You are the stillness. I know that I am involved here. I am also to blame in this situation. I will clear up my guilt, my part, but You help all of us to resolve the situation according to Your holy law of love and justice. And Gabriele further said, if we can say this full of confidence in our heart, then it suddenly becomes warm. We become calmer. Our turbulent mind calms down, and an inkling arises in us, an inkling of what we can contribute to the solution of the situation. We suddenly gain inner calm. Our senses turn inward. Our sense of hearing suddenly becomes quite calm, and in the calm, very alert. We hear what our neighbor is saying. From what the neighbor says, we may hear an aspect of the solution. It is God's answer through our neighbor. Again, with another, we suddenly hear out of the conversation aspects that concern us, and we realize this is our sinfulness, our guilt in this situation. We then feel in our heart that we are becoming calmer and calmer, because the situation is developing for us personally and for the situation.
1: Indeed, dear fellow people, we learn from Gabriele. She continued, and so, to stay calm in this situation means to first of all ask ourselves, do we believe? Do we entrust ourselves to Him, God? Or do we want Him to resolve things as we want? Who knows us better? Does our neighbor know us? Our neighbor does not know us. Not even we know ourselves all the way to the root of the problem. But God knows us. And when we realize that He does not punish us for our sinfulness, but wants to help us out of the situation, help us to recognize our sinful part and to clear it up, then we draw confidence in the awareness, only He can be relied upon. He alone can be relied upon. If we can also hold on to that, that we can rely solely on Him, well, where do we go then? Solely to Him. Unless we want something from people, then we go to people. And people always share their all too human aspects. They share their ego self. If we are satisfied with that, then we will never do justice to the situation and thus solve it according to God's will. But rather, from the situation, we already create more negative situations again. Therefore, to keep calm in the situation also means to question ourselves. How do I relate to God, my Father, and to Christ, my Redeemer? It is about becoming aware, daily, and that over and over again, that He is a near God. Becoming aware that we should keep in our hearts, God loves us. God knows us. We can rely on Him. He justly resolves the situation with us and through us and through everyone so that we no longer create more difficulties. When we become aware of this and when over the course of time we go into our inner being and realize that it is of no use at all to build on our ego, nor on the ego of our neighbor, because it only confuses us and always brings more difficulties, then we surrender to Him. But surrender to Him means, in turn, as you solve the situation, as you work through me, is just.
3: And the justice of God is usually different from what we want, from our being self-opinionated, as Gabriele continued. Because it is actually our problems and difficulties. The ego always puts itself above God. It always wants to be right. And as long as we want to be right, we want to solve the situation and again create difficulties from it. This is the restlessness of our mind, and through this we will never find the calm and never find the way to God, and will never see God's justice prevail or hear God's justice prevail. Keep the inner calm in every situation. Once we apply this statement to our thoughts or to our world of feelings, we will know why we cannot keep calm in a situation. From Gabriele's explanations, we also see that the inner calm cannot simply be prayed for or brought about by a certain technique. Inner calm has to be achieved by working on ourselves. Let us try out Gabriele's advice the next time we want to flare up. And let us practice recognizing ourselves in the situation. In this way, over time, we will not only learn to keep calm, but will also increasingly find God in us, as well as a good and open communication with our fellow human beings.
4: The teaching hour on inner calm was followed by an exchange in which we also talked about prayer, the inner dialogue with God, and the request for help when we do not get any further in our self-recognition. Gabriele also called it a conversation with the Lord and said, we pray, and the answer or the solution comes. It doesn't necessarily have to rise from our heart. We suddenly have it in a feeling, or we see a picture, or someone else says, look here or there. The answers are many and varied. These are conversations with the Lord. Gabriele further explained how quickly the answer, the solution to a problem, can come if we turn to God in us and what inner joy that brings, for it is the answer to us of the near God. Gabriele said, the call to within, please help me, is a surrender. The child surrenders now in this moment. We become calmer, and for one thing, the answer is to recognize our part, to recognize what we should clear up and no longer do. And the moment we firmly resolve not to do that anymore, we feel this wonderful liberation. It is a feeling of the inner being which is indescribable when God answers us in this way as well. Surely, many of us have already experienced that sometimes it is not so easy to find the solution in a situation right away and to immediately feel free again. Regarding this, Gabriele gave the following hint. If we can't clear up something right away, it can help us to say again and again, Father, not my will is done, but yours. You know the solution, and in due time, I will know the solution. If this comes from the heart, then already we immediately feel stirrings from our inner being, and we know from ourselves how we can contribute to the solution. But again and again, the surrender and the dedication to God, Father, not my will is done, but yours.
1: At the end of the schooling, Gabriele summarized saying, our topic today was, after all, keep inner calm in every situation. What might we take from this for the coming week, indeed for the rest of our lives? Seek conversation with God. That does not mean we should listen in. Please don't do that. But it means to entrust ourselves to God. Let us begin to ask ourselves, do we believe? Do we trust Him? Can we surrender to Him? In prayer, in deep prayer, in the call for help, in the devotion of the heart, we find the conversation with God. He often does not answer us in the word from the heart, but He answers us, as we have already heard today, through our neighbor, in the situation. We suddenly get a warm feeling. An image rises, and much, much more. God speaks to us through many mouths. Let us keep this awareness. God speaks to us, but His love and justice want it differently than we want, than the ego wants. Therefore, the surrender. Dear listeners, these are valuable aids and exercises that we received from Gabriele during this teaching hour. They show us how we can recognize ourselves in the situations of our life through the upsurge of our world of feelings, and how we can find inner calm by turning to God in us. In this way, we become more and more sensitive so as to perceive how God answers us. And in time, we will also become more understanding toward our neighbor. And in this way, we will contribute to being good with and for one another. Dear friends, practice makes perfect. Whoever wants to can try it out and have their own experiences, because the true school is life. Wishing us all the best. Goodbye and greetings in God.

At all times there have been prophets. For over 40 years, God the Eternal has been again giving revelations through the mouth of a prophet. The God of Abraham, Isaac, and Jacob speaks through his prophetess in our time, Gabriele. His word is the word of the Comforter, whom Jesus of Nazareth promised 2,000 years ago and has now made come true as the Christ of God. In her autobiographical descriptions with the title A Woman's Life in Service of the Eternal, My Path as the Teaching Prophetess and Emissary of God at this turn of time, God's prophetess and emissary of peace, Gabriele, gives us a lively insight into her development as a human being and her calling to be the prophetess of God. Out of love for Him, God the Eternal, she, a sensitive, shy, and delicate woman, appeared before the people, also in the awareness that she would perhaps be mocked and scorned. And she had to bitterly experience what it means to be rejected, ostracized, and reviled because of the Word of God, first and foremost by the representatives of the major institutional churches and those servile to them. This is also why the autobiography written in 1997 was not published until recently, nearly 20 years later. In 1997, when Gabriele finished the manuscript, the campaign of the Church Inquisition against the word of the Christ of God and his prophetess and emissary, Gabriele, which had already lasted 20 years, was approaching a new high point. In this poisoned environment, the publication of Gabriele's autobiography was postponed, so that people would not have to again suffer for the sake of the truth, as has always been the case. Thus, the manuscript remained unpublished back then. 20 years have meanwhile gone by. Much has changed since that time, and Gabriele's writings from 1997 have been published in the book A Woman's Life in Service of the Eternal, My Path as the Teaching Prophetess and Emissary of God at this turn of time. Undeterred, despite all adversities and attacks, Gabriele continued to work in service of the Eternal for the work of the Christ of God. In the book, following Gabriele's autobiographical accounts, contemporary witnesses report on this. They give a brief insight into Gabriele's significant creative power and the superhuman achievement which Gabriele has accomplished and continues to accomplish to this day in her life as a woman for the kingdom of God, for her fellow human beings, for all souls, indeed for God's creation. The divine wisdom, Sophia, came in all generations to put into practice what the wisdom teaches. And so it is again, in this mighty time of radical change. The love and the wisdom created and create also the let there be that was announced, the New Jerusalem, the basis for the kingdom of peace of Jesus Christ. Order now this unique autobiographical and contemporary document, A Woman's Life in Service of the Eternal, My Path as the Teaching Prophetess and Emissary of God at this turn of time. As a high-quality hardbound edition of 203 pages under the telephone number 0049-9391-504-843, or online under gabriele-publishing-house.com, or write to Gabriele Publishing House, Max Braunstrasse 2, 97828, Altfeld in Germany.

0: Liebe Zuschauerinnen und liebe Zuschauer,
1: dear listeners, welcome to the second part of the program, The Ten Commandments of God Through Moses, interpreted with the words of the present time. The commandments of God through Moses are excerpts from the all-encompassing eternal law of love for God and neighbor, of freedom and unity. They are a gift of love and a help for life for us human beings and are just as valid and relevant today as they were thousands of years ago. For God, the eternal, is not changeable. He is eternally the same, just as His law of life is immutable. For nearly 50 years, God the Eternal and His Son, the Christ of God, give revelations through His prophetess and emissary, Gabriele, so that we can understand better the Ten Commandments of God and apply them in our lives. Gabriele explains their meaning to us in the words of today's time. We now come to the third commandment of God. Remember the Sabbath to keep it holy. Today's employees have to adapt to the circumstances of the respective business, so it cannot be said in principle that the seventh day must be the day of rest. For people who work in shifts, for example, or people who work in the restaurant business, in many cases, the seventh day cannot be a day of rest. No human being is excluded from the eternal law of the love for God and neighbor, which includes freedom. Regardless of what day we have off, we should allow ourselves a few minutes of reflection to think about the past days. What was good? What was less good? Or even bad? We can deduce something out of everything or hear some things out of conversations, especially when our emotional level speaks up, both in a positive and in a negative sense. It is helpful when we have a so-called uneasy feeling to use the word why that we address to ourselves. The little word why can break down many things that we may have forgotten or even repressed during the course of the past hours or days. We could also reflect on the fact that a powerful, positive force is active in us, which we people in the Western world call God, and which wants to help us.
2: Gabriele explained further. Should thoughts want to cause you to go to a chapel or a church to pray, read what Jesus of Nazareth taught us. On the one hand, he taught us that every human being is the temple of God and that God dwells in the soul of the human being. On the other hand, he taught us the following regarding prayer. But when you pray, go into your room and shut the door and pray to your Father who is in secret. And your Father, who sees in secret, will reward you. You, we, all people are free to pray, to think and act as each one of us pleases. However, there's one thing that we should not lightly disregard: that we ourselves are responsible for what we do or don't do, for all our behavior.
3: We continue with the fourth commandment: you shall honor your father and mother. We could also say respect. Gabriele explained the following about this. The people of today often give honor to themselves, and people honor people. For example, people are honored who contribute substantial research results to society or who are elevated to higher social ranks by those in positions in government and the state. In our time, for example, top athletes, actors, and other artists, as well as people who flaunt their luxury and wealth, are admired and honored. Children should also honor their father and mother. Thus, we are supposed to give honor to human beings. We human beings are all equal in the sight of God, brothers and sisters, children of one Father who is in heaven, as taught to us by Jesus of Nazareth, who, for example, spoke as follows to those who taught the people in the name of the Eternal. But you are not to be called Rabbi, for you have one teacher, and you are all brothers. And call no man your father on earth, for you have one Father who is in heaven. And further, the greatest among you shall be your servant. Whoever exalts himself will be humbled, and whoever humbles himself will be exalted.
1: Gabriele continued, no matter which title we acquire or with which dignities we adorn ourselves, before God's countenance we are equal to our neighbor without titles and dignities. This also applies to the people whose child, whose son or daughter we are on the earth. The Word of God is the eternal law, it is the true life. It says, among other things, bear one another's burdens, which means, may the one help the other. To give oneself as honorable or to let oneself be honored by others is not provided for in the all-eternal universal law of equality, freedom, and unity. Love for God and neighbor includes the respect for our neighbor, that we human beings should thus respect each other and pay honor to God, the omnipresent Spirit, who is the life in everyone and in everything, by also respecting His creation, of which human beings, animals, nature, the Mother Earth, are a part. Only the one who respects life honors God. The one who destroys life disregards God.
2: Gabriele explained the following about the fifth commandment of God. You shall not kill. The fifth commandment, in particular, varies widely because some institutional church circles have changed the word kill into murder. According to today's statement, one may kill in war, for example. Intentional killing, on the other hand, is murder. If we take a closer look at the word war, according to the statement of Jesus of Nazareth, then we read what Jesus taught us. For example, anyone who takes up the sword will perish by the sword. Jesus of Nazareth was a pacifist through and through. He taught peaceableness. Jesus of Nazareth was a man of peace and the heavenly Prince of Peace. Those who have changed the word kill to murder and thus weakened its meaning are ultimately in favor of war and against the teachings of Jesus of Nazareth. Before the face of God, before the Heavenly Father, of whom Jesus gave us an understanding, we are all brothers and sisters who have received the life, the eternal life from God, their Heavenly Father. We human beings breathe because the life that is the almighty power flows in our breath. Who has the right or who assumes the right to take the breath from his brother, his sister?
3: Gabriele continued, Jesus of Nazareth taught us that we do not have the right to kill a human being. This also applies to the wanton killing of an animal or a plant filled with sap. We human beings are called upon to respect, love, and cherish the earth with all that is on it, in it, and above it, because in everything is the life, and that is the all-prevailing free spirit, which alone is the life in everyone and in everything. Today's humankind in particular is far from the eternal truth that we in the Western world call God. Unfortunately, very few think about the fact that He is the mighty spirit of infinity, the Creator, whose life force prevails in all things. Whether it is the universes, the mighty suns and planets, or the smallest little animal on the earth, everything bears the life from the eternal spirit, the Creator of all being. Therefore, who has the right to interfere in the life, which is eternal? Who gave the life? Whose property is the life? The human being, the animal, the entire nature has the right to live, and this until the earthly existence flows out. Thus, every human being, all the kingdoms of nature, have the right to live as coarse material existence until their time has come, when, as a spiritual form of life, they go back into the bosom of eternal life.
1: And Gabriele spoke further. People today usually disregard the law of sowing and reaping. What a person sows, that they will reap. If we look deeper into our world of arrogance and exploitation of humankind and nature, then we experience that the bad seed not only ripens, but already sprouts, that is, comes to fruition. But who cares about that? The one thinks more, the other less. I am my own best friend. I am not meant. But you, all of us are meant, because we bear the life and also bear our freedom, which gave rise to the law of the fall, which is, what a person sows, that they will reap. Therefore, whoever kills deliberately, no matter whether it is in war, or as a farmer, or as a forester or hunter, no one has the right to kill wantonly. Whoever kills wantonly, that is, willfully, is against the law of life and thus against the Creator God. The end point for everyone is, what you sow, you will reap at some point, for the soul of every human being lives eternally. One day, the soul will go to the realms of the beyond and will have to bear what the human being has sown.
3: The sixth commandment reads, "You shall not commit adultery." Gabriele explained about this. Adultery is a breach of faith, that is, a breach of trust. Marriages are usually made on the basis of mutual trust. Whether the wife or husband breaks this trust, in that he physically prefers another woman or she another man, that person has broken the promise of mutual fidelity. The present time seems to be not only more fast-moving, but also in terms of fidelity, this seems to be taken into account in the idea that one must enjoy life. The fast-moving time is also the force behind marriage and partnership, because today one promises oneself fidelity, tomorrow it already looks completely different. It is similar in many businesses and enterprises. An employment contract is concluded in which trust in the company is stated. But when it comes to personal profit, when there might also be company machinations and manipulations involved, then the employment contract is often nothing more than good for the waste paper. Wherever you look, today's world has become a cult of sacrifice. In many cases, people sacrifice marriage and partnership for a short-lived friendship. Whether the woman is with a child or even without, it does not matter. The seemingly fast-moving time takes its toll. Whether adultery, that is, breach of faith or breach of trust, it hardly matters anymore. One sacrifices the neighbor, one sacrifices a contractual agreement. The forms of the cult of sacrifice are manifold. Life today can be compared to a game of dice. Today, number one is the trustworthy one. Tomorrow, number three, five, or even number six may already be the confident or the desirable one.
2: Gabriele continued, "Thus, many a one may think, what do we still want with the commandments of God, which were oriented to so-called Stone Age people a few thousand years ago? In all honesty, isn't this and similar thoughts made by many fast-paced young people who think that today life must be lived, even if it is at the expense of others, even at the expense of the suffering and pain of those who were left behind and have to bear it? Even if we consider so many abnormalities to be commonplace and are not even ashamed of them, God the Eternal is unchanging. He is the same yesterday, today, and also tomorrow. His eternal cosmic law is absolute. It is present. When God's sixth commandment says, you shall not commit adultery, this means, among other things, you shall keep your promise. Insofar as honorable faithfulness, that is, honorable trust, is concerned, whether in marriage, in partnership, in corporations, in businesses, and the like. Just as the people of yesterday in the so-called Stone Age were supposed to measure their thinking and speaking, their entire behavior, against the commandments of God, the same is true today in the so-called technological age, which human beings call the Age of Enlightenment.
1: Gabriele continued, even today, marriage, partnership, and contractual promises should be based on honesty, openness, faithfulness, straightforwardness, and trust. Those who take seriously the commandments of God and, for 2,000 years, the teachings of Jesus of Nazareth, the Christ of God, and fulfill them step by step, gain foresight and insight, and can weigh who they have as a person before them, for example, and in whom they can place their trust. Thus it says in the sixth commandment, "You shall not commit adultery." A breach is a breach. What is repaired is no longer whole. Therefore, first check yourself before you do wrong, that is, before you let something fracture. That means we should think first, before we shatter something, because patching up the broken often costs much more time, and patched is simply patched. Nothing whole will come of it. Many a thing that broke down may be justly echoed in the law of sowing and reaping. You will reap what you sow. Dear listeners, we have come to the end of the second part of our program on the Ten Commandments of God. Never before in the history of humankind has God, the Eternal, had the possibility to give an understanding of His commandments to the people worldwide through a great teaching prophetess, and to have them interpreted in such a comprehensible way. Those who grasp the Ten Commandments of God through Moses, aware of their meaning, realize that without the Word of God that is lived, we human beings stray every day. We do not know who we are and why we live as human beings in the temporal world. Dear fellow people, we wish you and all of us God's strength for the coming time. Goodbye and a warm greetings in God.

0: Der Ruf vieler Urchristen.
1: The call of many original Christians to all original Christians worldwide and those who think in the spirit of the love for God and neighbor. Watch over the word from our eternal homeland. Watch over the word from the kingdom of God. Watch over the word of love for God and neighbor, which is our eternal homeland.
2: Hütet das Wort des Friedens.
3: Watch over the word of peace. Watch over the word of unity of people, nature, and animals. Watch over the word which is our path into the eternal kingdom, into the Father's house. Watch over the word from the cornucopia of the divine wisdom. Watch over the word of the Christ of God. Watch over His word, eternal presence. It is the love for God and neighbor, the glad tidings of peace and the unity of all being. God is love. Therefore, watch over nature and all that is a part of her. Love

0: auf allen Kontinenten dieser Erde.
1: On all continents of this earth, many people are surely praying, and many say, I believe in God, I believe in Jesus the Christ. But when we look into this world, and when we hear how people treat one another, wars, murder, manslaughter, the countless diseases that are nearly impossible to comprehend and grasp, the suffering of animals at the hands of us human beings, including nature. The entire plant world is suffering under human beings, yet many people pray. And so it can be said, where is God? Many people pray. God helps so little in this world. Many a one then comes to the conclusion that God does not exist. And some people say, why should I believe in God when I look at this world? Where is God? And others in turn say, yes, God is here. He loves me. But everything else can come from God or can come from negative forces. It is a mystery that cannot be fathomed. But God loves us. That is true. God will never leave us. God loves us, but He does not love our sins that are against Him. We love them so much that we sin again and again and evermore. How many years, centuries since Jesus, millennia, has the caste of priests existed? There are so-called saints, the ancestors to whom many pray. There are ceremonies, rites, sacraments, dogmas. They all help very little. The world is increasingly falling to its knees, and the earth as a whole is suffering. And many a person says, but I believe in God. What good is all that if I believe in God and do not do what God wants? Actually, we should think about the following. Why did Jesus the Christ bring original Christianity back to life? Why is original Christianity back at this particular time? Original Christianity is the Christianity of the deed. Because Jesus said, "The one who hears my teaching and does it, is a wise man." Original Christians should be Christians of the deed. They should do their work with the Great Spirit. They should do their daily work with the infinite life. They should examine the content of their thoughts and feelings. They should walk the path to the Father with Christ. Original Christianity has no priests. Original Christianity in particular should not rely on any human being, but solely on Jesus the Christ, the great Spirit of infinity, who dwells in each one of us.
0: Kein Mensch.
1: No person can lead another person to God, our Father, only Christ. Spiritual teachers and prophets are guides to Jesus the Christ. But neither of these can walk the path for their neighbor. Everyone must walk it themselves. As a result, original Christianity could be a large community with Christ at the center and no one else. No person should bind themselves to another person. Everyone should hold on to Christ, to the great life that is in us. Each of us can prove to ourselves that God exists. Each of us can experience God for ourselves and gain the joy of knowing that God is present. God is in each one of us. God is in all forms of life. God is present in all things. In order to prove to ourselves that God is present, that He is in us, we need to gradually fulfill the principles of the great law of love. We experience the principles of the great law of love in the Ten Commandments and in the teachings of Jesus the Christ. If we follow these principles of life step by step, then our prayers will be filled with life, and we will see more deeply, we will see further, we will become Christians of the deed, also for our fellow people. Especially the prayers that we pray within ourselves in the Christ Center open up perspectives of our earthly existence. We experience when and where we have acted against the laws of life, or when we think, feel, or act wrongly against the law of life. An inner prayer is a prayer of help, a prayer of strength, but also a prayer of guidance to find out what is against the eternal, what stands between God and us, the human being. If we then remedy it with Christ's power, we come closer to God in ourselves and we experience the proof for ourselves that God exists. Our earthly existence becomes richer, our earthly life more blessed. Inner joy fills us with vigor, and we realize what it means to be an original Christian. Jesus taught us in his Sermon on the Mount, "Blessed are those who hunger and thirst for righteousness, for they shall be satisfied." Blessed are the pure in heart, for they will behold God. We would say that we will experience God in ourselves. And Jesus also said in the Sermon on the Mount, and if you desire something which causes others pain and sorrow, tear it out of your heart. Only in this way will you attain peace. For it is better to endure sorrow than to inflict it on those who are weaker than you. And now about praying. And when you pray, you should not be like the hypocrites who like to pray in the synagogues and on the corners of the streets so that they may be seen by the people. Verily, I say to you, they already have their reward. But when you pray, go into your chamber, and when you have shut the door, pray to your heavenly Father who is hidden away. And the hidden one who sees into that which is hidden will publicly acknowledge it. In the stillness, in the inner being, in the temple, in the inner chamber, pray and ask Christ to help you recognize what stands between God and the person. In this awareness, we now remain quiet for a few minutes and explore ourselves. Christ helps us.

0: Bereinigen wir, was zwischen Gott und
1: Let us clear up what is between God and person.
0: Christus hilft uns.
1: Christ helps us.
0: Dann erleben
1: Then we experience God and the proof of the existence of God.

0: Was lehrte uns Jesus der Christus noch?
1: What else did Jesus the Christ teach us so that we can come closer to him, so that he can take us by the hand and lead us to God, the Eternal Father, so that we experience him in our hearts, in our daily life, and gain the joy that God exists? I read the following from Jesus' last words to his apostles and disciples. I give you a new commandment, that you love one another and all the creatures of God. Love is the fulfillment of the law. Love is from God, and God is love. The one who does not love does not know God. Thus, Jesus the Christ wants us to have experiences of God so that we find our way to love and become love, which God is, and ultimately, which we are deep within ourselves. At the last Passover meal, Jesus spoke the following. Verily, I say to you, I am come into the world to put an end to all blood offerings and to the eating of the flesh of animals and birds that are slain by men. In the beginning, God gave everyone the fruits of the trees and the seeds and the herbs for food. But those who loved themselves more than God or their neighbor corrupted their ways and brought diseases into their bodies and filled the earth with lust and cruelty. Not by shedding innocent blood, but by living a righteous life, will you find the peace of God. You call me the Christ of God, and you speak true, for I am the way, the truth, and the life. Walk this way, and you will find God. Again, Christ speaks to us, follow this path. Follow the way of truth and of life with Christ to the Father. And he said, seek the truth, and the truth will make you free. Live in the life, and you will not see death. All things live in God, and the Spirit of God fulfills all things. Keep the commandments. Love your God with all your heart and your neighbor as yourself. The whole law and the prophets are based on these. And the sum of the law is this: do not do unto others as you would not that others do to you. Do unto others as you would that others do to you. And he said, blessed are they who keep this law, for God is manifest in all creatures. All creatures live in God, and God is hidden in them. Let us allow God to become manifest in us. Let us feel into the center of the Christ of God. Let us feel what stands between God and us, and let us ask Christ for support and help to clear up what stands in between, so that we can experience God and feel the proof God is present. Let us remain in this reflection for a few minutes in the request to Christ.

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0: wäre es doch ganz
1: einfach, it would be quite simple
0: mit Christus
1: to become free with Christ from the sins that we love so much.
0: Frei zu werden,
1: to become free from our wrongdoings means to come closer to the Spirit, to be happy, to truly live, to live without fear, because we live with Him. That is original Christianity. That is the Christianity of the deed. Dear brothers, dear sisters, in the spirit of our brother Christ, our Redeemer, it would actually be wonderful if more and more people came together who have experienced that God is present, God exists. This power fills us, and this power fulfills evermore those who have proved to themselves that God exists. No other person can prove this to you but we ourselves, and that is being free in original Christianity. May I wish with all my heart that you become more free each day so as to make this wonderful experience of God nearer to Him, nearer to God, our Father. That is the most important thing. And Christ helps us thereby.

0: Dear listeners, dear friends, welcome to our program series, The True School is Life, in which we will read a schooling from Gabriele, the prophetess and emissary of God in our time. She teaches from the divine wisdom and helps us so wonderfully to understand the true school, which is nothing other than life in all its facets. Today's program is entitled, How is Our Life? Are we headed heavenward or toward reincarnation? When we ask ourselves this question, how is our life? We often experience countless thoughts, feelings, sensations, ideas, and desires, which are often difficult for us to sort out. Dear friends, who can help us to see clearly here? We are very fortunate that in our time, and this for 5 decades, we have received the invaluable Word of God, which God gives us through the divine wisdom, Sophia. Indeed, these are true helping hands that we receive, which help us to understand our life and to realize that we ourselves choose our path through life, the path of love, which leads us heavenward, or the path to reincarnation. Let's now hear what Gabriele explains to us about love.
1: Gabriele says, what actually is love? There is only one love, and that is God's love. We also call human love, love. But human love is based solely on my and me. God's love is always the giving love, and giving love also receives. This is the communication of giving and receiving. What we call love with our human concept cannot be compared with God's love. Let us consider. When we say, I love you, what is contained in these words, I love you? I love you for me. But God's love is always the love that gives. Always the love that is impersonal, which means that it does not give more to the one and less to the other one. It gives itself completely. And anyone who wants to receive God's love should also turn to the sun in order to receive the sun's rays, the rays of love. And those who turn to God's love step by step will also experience sorrow, not only of their own sins, their own pain, but they will also be misunderstood because they turn to a different love, namely love and not self-love. This means that the more we turn to the sun, to God, to the love, the more we will be misunderstood and the more we will experience sorrow. But we will also experience our all-too-human side, our sinfulness, the suffering that we have caused others. And as we clear up our sins, the suffering is transformed into joy. We experience the transformation of our sins in joy because we surrender more and more to God's love, to the one love.
2: And it says further in the schooling, we learn to recognize our path, our life. Either the path goes heavenward or back to reincarnation. To this, Gabriele asks us the fundamental question, What does our life actually consist of? Does it consist merely of being here? Or does our life consist of our feelings, sensations, thoughts, words, and actions? Of everything we do? Our life consists of what occupies us day in and day out. It consists of our way of acting, of our feelings, sensations, thoughts, words, and actions. That is the life of each individual. We have no group life, at most a group karma. But each of us lives our own life, and we ourselves have created our personal lives through our feelings, sensations, thoughts, words, and actions. If we act against our neighbor, we will also meet our neighbor again, in this life, in the beyond as a soul, or in one of our next incarnations. Well, dear friends, as we can see, our life on earth should not be a vegetating, marked by indifference, repression, or idleness. Rather, wisdom invites us to get to know ourselves, or better said, to explore ourselves and recognize who we really are, and to align ourselves with the highest, with God. And each day gives us the opportunity to walk a little more in the direction of the light by finding out what still marks us. I continue reading. Thus, if we want to get to know our lives, we must ask ourselves, how do we feel, sense, think, speak, and act? What is the first thought in the morning trying to tell us? We have learned that when we awaken, we should turn to God before the first thoughts come. Isn't it often the case that we have to make a great effort to push aside our first thoughts so that we can truly concentrate on God? Yes, but what are these first thoughts that assail us when we awaken in the morning?
0: Gabriele explained the following to us. These thoughts are the call of our soul. Our soul calls us already in the morning and pleads with us in many ways to finally clear up these thoughts that it sends to us, so that it doesn't have to keep carrying this guilt. Already in the morning, our soul, our own soul, pleads with us to clear up what is moving us so early. This means to look deeper, to look into the forest of thoughts, to look into our feelings. Indeed, the soul, I would say, Gabriele says, yells at us already in the morning, help, help, clear this up, and don't send these thoughts back again. It is the soul's plea to us, the human being. These are the first components of our life. They are the first components of what we have entered into our soul. We are unaware of many things, but they come. And we ask, well, why is this coming again? At some point, we have repressed it. We have ignored our thoughts, our feelings, what moves and upsets us, and have not cleared them up. In the morning, the soul is already calling. Yes, it is begging and yelling, help, clear this up. It is due. I don't want to bear it anymore.
1: And further it says, when we open our eyes, more thoughts come. When we hear conversations, more thoughts come. Our five senses are the feelers of the day. They feel into the day and call up what is waiting to be cleared up during the day. Thus, we may recognize our life, that is, ourselves, each day. Certainly not the whole spectrum. We couldn't bear the whole spectrum of our human traits. But if we don't just move on the surface, that is, if we are not satisfied with just our thoughts, but delve more into the world of feelings, that is, if we get closer to our calling soul, then it tells us more. There is much more in the world of feelings than what we can perceive in our thoughts. Thoughts are already filtered via our feelings. They are the first impetus to our conscious mind, so that we finally become aware that there are some things lying in our soul. In this way, we can experience our life ourselves, each one their life. And if we are alert and reflect about our daily experiences, then we also actually know whether we are heading heavenward or we will return possibly in a new body in a new incarnation.
2: Thus, we are not at the mercy of an inevitable fate. It is up to us to take our lives into our own hands, by remaining alert to what is going on in ourselves. That is why Gabriele says the following. Furthermore, through our five antennae, through the five senses, we also experience to where we are drawn, what besets us again and again each day, what we want. Through our five senses, we experience our passions. Our passions are massive movements in our world of feelings. They all speak to us. The whole complex of passion speaks to us and tells us where our magnet is, where we may be in the next life, or as a soul in the spheres of purification. So we can experience ourselves in many ways. And we don't have to suffer. I deliberately say that we don't have to suffer if we learn about ourselves in time. God is love. God is mercy and kindness. He doesn't want his children to suffer. He shows us our mistakes and weaknesses in good time, so that we can recognize them. We are allowed to recognize them, and those who look at them and clear them up do not suffer. These are very encouraging words that come from the divine wisdom, but they are also a call to look at ourselves critically and to use the days to clear things up. Dear friends, let's now listen to an excerpt from the original recording of the schooling from the Divine Wisdom with the English voiceover.
1: We say that we should carry our neighbor in our heart. We should see the positive in our neighbor. We know this. But has it become wisdom for us? Do the aspects of divine wisdom that our neighbor bears in himself also live in us? Then we can see them positively in our hearts and also carry them positively. We have to first take the steps to bring to life the positive in us, the lawful. Only then can we feel our neighbor in our heart, sense him, and experience in our innermost being what he really needs or what he really has said to us. Then we can feel into their words. Then we experience him in us because we have experienced ourselves as human beings, since we ourselves have cleared and are clearing up our human traits step by step so that we may experience this sense of community and at that in ourselves, because to experience our neighbor in ourselves, to receive our neighbor in ourselves means, first of all, to receive God in us and to live his laws consciously and step by step. This then leads to togetherness, because in this way we awaken the sense of community.
0: Dear listeners, we have just heard an excerpt from the original recording. We realize that when we long for our eternal homeland and strive for it, then also our thinking and way of living will gradually be increasingly shaped by the love for God and the true love for our neighbor. In this spirit, we wish for all of us many recognitions in the true school, which is the life. And since God is in each one of us, we take our leave with a warm God in us.

For all people who want to find God, the free spirit in themselves, who strive for a peaceable humankind, a life of love for God and neighbor, the word of eternal truth from the kingdom of God is given to us. The great cosmic teachings of Jesus of Nazareth to his apostles and disciples who could understand them with explanations by Gabriele. Through Gabriele, the great teaching prophetess and emissary of the kingdom of God in our time, Christ himself reveals the law of true life, which he taught in the inner circle of his apostles and disciples more than 2,000 years ago. For the first time in the history of mankind, his great cosmic teachings are available to all people, for he, the free spirit, taught much more than what is contained in conventional traditions. The great cosmic teachings give us an understanding of the eternal divine laws. They allow us to sense into the deep life in our soul that is our homeland. And we experience who we are in truth, cosmic beings, children of the infinite love on the way back to the eternal kingdom of God, from where we all once went away. The great cosmic teachings of Jesus of Nazareth were interpreted and explained by Gabriele. Gabriele shows us how we can apply them in our daily life, in the family, at work, or during our free time. We learn, for example, to understand our fellow man in the right way, to assuredly recognize life in every situation, and to concentrate in the right way, and much, much more. We find our way to the free spirit, to God in us. The great cosmic teachings of Jesus of Nazareth to his apostles and disciples who could understand them are now collected together with all the explanations by Gabriele in a noble collective volume. It is a mighty work of teaching for all people on their way into the new era, the era of the Christ of God, the Messianic and Sophianic Age. Order the book, The Great Cosmic Teachings of Jesus of Nazareth, at Gabriele Publishing House, under the telephone number 0049-9391-504-843 or online at gabriele-publishing-house.com or write to Gabriele Publishing House, Max Braun Street 2, 97828 Altfeld in Germany.

0: Dear listeners, the absolute law is our true life, our true being. Gabriele, the prophetess and emissary of God in our time, received it from Christ via the prophetic word and wrote it down in the book, The Great Cosmic Teachings of Jesus of Nazareth, to his apostles and disciples who could understand them. We will read segments from this book, and Gabriele will then give further explanations to them, thus helping us to include the teachings of the Lord in our life. In the great cosmic teachings of Jesus of Nazareth, we read, "The base ego does not know the I am, but the I am knows the base ego, because the I am, the being, permeates all things. The pure one, who keeps the order of the temple, will endeavor to clarify every situation from the perspective of the law, to carry on every conversation in a lawful way, to solve every issue, every matter, every problem and every difficulty from the perspective of the law, God.
1: Let us become the pure one, who keeps the order of the temple, who examines his thoughts more each day. As we have heard, thoughts and words create forms. They bring about effects. And the thought that we think, perhaps imprudently and carelessly, is a sending potential, an action, as it were. The reaction is much greater because the potential of the feelings and sensations inherent in our thought are part of it as well. If we consistently turn to Christ in every situation, that is, if we rely on Him and use every moment to clear things up and turn back, then already within a few days, we will sense how the stream of positive